0: around that we get today that those storms stay pretty energized even past sunset there.
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2: From the LI News Radio Weather Center. For tonight, chance of showers and thunderstorms after midnight. Cloudy skies and a low around 67. Tuesday, chance of showers and thunderstorms in the afternoon. Mostly cloudy skies and a high near 78. Tuesday night showers, possibly a thunderstorm. We'll have a low around 66. Wednesday showers, thunderstorms also possible in the afternoon and a high of 76. Wednesday night rain, likely possibly a thunderstorm before midnight. Then a chance of rain, cloudy skies and a low of 65. From the LI News Weather Center, I'm Chris Keith.
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And, of course, I'm Dale Spencer, your host. And here we are. We're now in the middle of summer. So I hope everyone is finding some good things to do and getting themselves out there and, you know, enjoying the summer. So we got a very special show for you tonight. I got a couple of gentlemen here who are going to talk about a lot of things, Port Jeff and some other efforts that they're doing. And we'll get around to them in just a minute. Let's see. Okay, so let's start with that. Okay, so here they are. We're going to have Chris Ryan and Robert Von Bernowitz, and they're from the Long Island Cemetery Preservation Group, a nonprofit. They started that to preserve these cemeteries and the old gravestones, bringing them back.

0: probably have seen a few yourself. You drive by, like the one on Landing Avenue, and it looks like they're brand new gravestones, but they're not. They're 1800s and early 1900s gravestones, and they just have an amazing cleaning process that goes with that. So anyway, Chris is the Port Jeff Village historian, and Robert, of course, is the administrator and runs Frank Melville Park in Setauket. And so, you know, they do a lot of things. These two guys are just real champions of Long Island history and Long Island projects, and you can't stop them. And so I'm glad to have you guys on the show tonight. How you both doing?
1: It's a pleasure to be here.
2: Yeah,
1: thank you.
2: It's great to be here again, Dale. Thanks.
0: Good, good. So, so before we talk about the cemetery group, I just want to touch on the Oyster Fest in Port Jeff.
2: Yes,
0: so
2: yes.
0: So, could you tell us a little bit about that?
2: Well, sure. So, we're teaming up with Suffolk County, and the Oyster Fest and Frolic is going to be on August 15th down at on the water by the Village Center and the park there, Harborfront Park.
0: Oh, great. Right down past, just past the Village Center, right in that driveway.
2: Yeah, that
0: right?
2: area. Yeah, sure.
0: So, yeah, go check that out. That's August 15th. It's going to be a lot of fun. Food, beer, and wine, music, shopping, colonial
2: oysters,
0: games.
2: Oysters, too.
0: Oysters,
2: yes,
0: right.
2: Yeah,
0: not to mention oysters. An antique plane flyover. That should be really interesting. And at 12:30, and then history walks, something for all ages, like a lot of the events we try to tell you guys about, things for people of all ages to do. And I know that Port Jeff, celebrating this anniversary of 250 years, has been having some events down there, and
2: yeah,
0: it's a big celebration for everybody. Setauket, Port Jeff, the whole area there. Very important to this country to get through the revolution with the spiring and all that, and for there to be a country right now. By the way, if you ask me, the greatest country on the face of the earth always was and always will be, but that's a matter of opinion. So, and anyway, of course, Robert, you're again the administrator of Frank Melville Park, a beautiful park in Setauket.
1: It's a lovely park.
0: Yeah, that really is a nice place.
1: And we're right in the middle of our concert series.
0: Oh.
1: So every Sunday we have Wind Down Sunday, and we have some of the top Long Island acts come to the park, and everybody brings a lawn chair and sits by a wonderful barn near the lake, and it's a very chill, mellow atmosphere.
0: Oh, what time does that start?
1: Around 5:30 on Sundays.
0: Oh, around 5:30 on Sundays.
1: Right.
0: Oh, okay. So that's pretty good. So, for example, if you wanted to, August 15th is a Sunday, right?
2: Saturday?
0: It's a Saturday.
2: Saturday, I think.
0: Oh, so it's a Saturday. So on Sunday, you could head down to the Melville Park and see a great music concert. Among all the other great things that are going on Long Island around this time of year. So I'm going to talk a little bit about that. Of course, you can all go visit the Long Island Music and Entertainment Hall of Fame down in Stony Brook Village. And every Sunday at 3 p.m., there is a concert of a local Long Island live band. No copy bands. It's all bands that do original music. And it's been a really great series there, too. They do it all year round because they have an indoor space to do that with. But, you know, you guys are doing some other good stuff, especially the concert series at Melville Park.
1: Yeah, this concert series is pretty much in every village across Long Island.
0: Yeah, I'm noticing that, too. Everybody is doing music things. And if you play music, it's a great opportunity because you can get out there and play some music in the summertime. And it seems like, you know, that's what is happening. For a long time, that wasn't happening very much on Long Island.
1: Right. So it's very popular now.
0: Yeah, it's been a nice revival, you know. So anyway, we are going to go to a break, and we'll be back with Robin and Chris after this, and we'll talk more about the events that are going on down there. You're listening to History Island, LI News Radio, 103.9 FM. Come on right back.
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0: Everybody, welcome back. So anyway, we got a really special show for you tonight, celebrating the 250th anniversary of America. And like I said, we've got Chris Ryan and Robert Von Bernowitz. Both of them are on tonight. Now, they started a group called the Long Island Cemetery Preservation Group. It's a nonprofit. And what I want to hear a little about is the work that you guys have been doing. How long have you been doing this now for?
1: Approximately 3 years, right, Chris?
2: Right, yeah.
1: It all started when a community member asked us to restore a small African-American cemetery in Stony Brook. And we did. And it turned out to be, the community turned out to love it. And everybody was very happy with the outcome. And from there, other people started taking notice. We held a few workshops where we got some volunteers through the Three Village Historical Society. And from that moment on, some of those people that attended that first session are still with us today. I'd say at least five people from
2: that. Yeah, with the regulars, yeah.
1: Yeah, and they're very, very faithful volunteers, and we're very happy that we have them because they help us, the organization, out tremendously.
0: Oh, I can only imagine right there, right from the beginning. I do have a question. If you got, are you guys still looking for further volunteers at this point?
2: Oh, sure.
0: Yeah. So if people want to volunteer, right?
2: Absolutely.
0: What's a good way to get in contact with you guys?
2: So we, go ahead, Rob.
1: We have two ways of contacting us. We have a Facebook page called Long Island Graveyards and Cemeteries. Mm-hmm. We have 4,200 members in that group, and that's growing extremely fast. And we post weekly on our activities, when we're going to hold a cleaning event. And we always ask for volunteers, and they do come. And like I'd say, every session that we have, we get at least one or two new people that show up from our advertising online. And we also have our Facebook page. You want to
2: right.
1: Talk?
2: Yeah, so we have we actually have two Facebook pages
1: right.
2: that we run.
1: We have our company page.
2: So I was going to say, basically now we have a Thursday regular session and a Saturday regular session. So Thursdays right now we're working in Quorum at Union Cemetery and Old Baptist. And then on Saturdays we're at the Seaview Cemetery in Mount Sinai, which is next to the Mount Sinai Congregational Church.
0: Oh, okay. And you've already done some work there. So if someone
2: we've done a lot of work there, yeah.
0: If someone's interested in volunteering and they're curious about what you're doing, they could go down to those cemeteries themselves and
2: right.
0: see some of the
2: yeah. We're there
0: examples
2: from 10 to 12.
0: Oh, okay.
2: Yeah. So we put in a couple hours each of those days.
1: And it's also amazing the wide variety of people that show up for this. We'll get kids as young as 10 years old.
2: Yeah.
1: And senior citizens. And we have something to do for everybody. There's always a lighter area or a light project. Everything we do is friendly for everybody. We work together as a team. It's really quite amazing.
0: Yeah, it sounds like it's a really good thing. In fact, I'm going to love to show up one time and help you guys because I've never gotten to do that yet. So,
2: yeah, it becomes a very personal thing of, you know, you kind of choose your stone and, and then you clean it and you can always come back and say, this is the stone that I cleaned.
0: Yeah, that's
1: a lot of our volunteers, pick a stone out and then when they're done, they go home and they research the person that they cleaned and they come back with these amazing stories like, hey, you know, I cleaned this guy and he was a doctor and he saved 30 lives or all kinds of fascinating stories.
2: Yeah.
0: Oh, I can only imagine because these people are fascinating people. Long Island people did so many amazing things over history. And they're buried now. And if you don't know anything about them, how do you feel?
2: And this is a record and sometimes the only record of this person.
0: Right. Is
2: right.
0: what's
2: yeah,
0: left
2: this
0: when
2: is,
0: they
2: yeah,
0: bury
2: this
0: them
2: is
0: in
2: an,
0: the ground.
2: This is a historic record. It's not just let's clean up the cemetery. This is important for genealogists and people, you know, interested in history.
0: Yeah, right.
1: We're concerned with saving the stone because a lot of times, over time, certain cemeteries don't get the love that other areas do. So they get neglected, sometimes they get vandalized, and they remain that way for 50, 100 years.
0: That's so sad.
1: It is sad, yeah. But we are tackling that problem and trying to repair some of the graveyards in need.
2: Yeah, well, some of these cemeteries, you know, from so the 1700s, 1800s, the relatives are gone, it's forgotten, you know, they don't know, and then the cemetery becomes, you know, abandoned, sometimes vandalized. There was a lot of vandalizing in the 70s and 80s.
1: Yeah.
2: You know, we've been dealing a lot of that kind of stuff, too.
0: I know we did a lot of hiking, like we were in Huntington in the 80s, and we went on that hilltop cemetery that the British soldiers made
1: yes.
0: the fort out of.
1: Yeah.
0: And the destruction in there from the kids was just
2: yeah.
0: horrible, you know. And they've done a lot of work there, I know, but, you know, to make it more presentable. But there was so much damage. And the one in northern Ronkonkoma that a lot of the historic people like Newtons are buried there and all that,
2: yeah.
0: and kids just ravaged the place.
2: But, you right. see, Dale, the more you fix something up, the less likely it's going to get vandalized.
0: Right,
2: yeah.
0: right. Because
2: so,
0: then people are involved with it,
2: right,
0: too.
2: Yeah.
0: So,
2: and
0: yeah.
2: it looks, right. If it's just a bunch of stones that are completely overgrown, then it's... seems to be fair game for some people.
0: Yeah, and that's how vandals look at it, unfortunately.
1: Yeah. So recently we picked out a cemetery in Quorum that I felt was very important to restore. Number one, it has 17 patriots in a relatively small area.
0: Wow.
1: So Quorum was a hotbed of revolutionary activity.
0: Mm-hmm.
1: And some neighboring sites, like the Davistown Meeting House, also has 6 or 7 patriots buried there. But this one cemetery in particular, Quorum Old Baptist Cemetery, was vandalized and in pretty bad shape.
0: Mm.
1: So it was for the 250th anniversary, we decided to concentrate on restoring that one first.
0: Oh, right. Because the ones that really are in danger are the more important ones to get to right away.
1: Right. You had mentioned Huntington Cemetery. They have 65 Patriots buried in that, on that hill.
0: Wow.
1: That's an incredible number.
0: Yeah.
1: I think that's the biggest cemetery as far as Patriot burials.
0: Oh, and it's a beautiful place to go to now. It's so peaceful.
1: Yeah.
0: And, you know, a lot of the damage is gone and been repaired, so you can go through there. I'm always amazed when I go in the cemeteries where the names have worn off the graves and there's almost nothing you can retrieve anymore, you know, from that gravestone.
1: Well, there's tricks to reading cemeteries. Yeah. You want to talk about that, Chris?
2: Sure, yeah. So, you know, we have put what's called a raking light on there. So you take a cheap mirror, and if the sun is right, you can shine it right across the face of the stone at a very low angle, and that will show the shadow. So that technique works very well for reading stones that are kind of unreadable.
1: It kind of brings out the lettering with shadows.
0: Yeah, right. Puts a shadow on it so that the lettering can be read.
2: Right.
0: Yeah.
2: Right.
0: I'm going to have to learn that trick. I never knew that one before. Well, yeah, that's amazing work. And you do this all volunteer, right?
1: Everything's volunteer. You know, we ask for donations. You know, we could always use the help.
2: We use professional material, which is expensive.
0: Sure.
2: You know, and, you know, there's, you know, we don't use bleach and we don't use, you know, harsh chemicals. These are specialized things to clean stones, things that the military uses in Arlington and so on. And these are expensive.
0: Oh, I can imagine.
2: So we do like donations.
1: Last year, Chris and I took a preservation course with some experts at Greenwood Cemetery in Brooklyn.
0: Oh.
1: So we learned the proper techniques on fixing stones and the types of materials that you need to do that.
0: And that's an ongoing project for so long now, Greenwood Cemetery, because it's so big and so
2: beautiful.
0: Old.
2: Have you been to that?
0: Yes, I have been there, yeah.
2: Incredible.
1: Yeah. That's the site of the Battle of Long Island.
0: That's right. Yep. Which is pretty amazing, you know.
1: An important revolutionary site. We didn't do too well in that battle.
0: No. A lot of people have been learning about that battle because that was a tough one. I mean, we could have lost the revolution at that point, and George Washington could have been killed.
1: Yeah, well, we got lucky with the rain and fog that set in.
0: Yeah, that was a very lucky thing. Yeah.
1: George Washington was a brilliant general. He knew when to retreat.
0: Yeah, and he knew how to play tricks on the British, too, and deke them and get them to go to different places than they thought they were going to go to throw them off. You know, so I've read so much about George Washington and his, you know, his time with the, you know, with the war.
1: Yeah, you know? he would attack the supply lines instead of directly attacking, the troops.
0: Mm-hmm.
1: So he would hit the back of the line. They would go back there to help them. Then he'd hit the front of the line. You know, he was a very good tactician.
2: Yeah. Well, it was asymmetric warfare because the British were the powerhouse of the Navy. Oh, and you're not going to attack them head on.
0: No, you couldn't. And war was so head on back then, too. And then, of course, the brilliance of creating the spy ring.
1: Right.
0: You know?
1: Mostly Long Island people from the Setauket area, right, Chris?
2: Yeah, and Port Jefferson.
0: Port Jefferson, too, yeah.
1: Very. You know, they were probably from all over Long Island. The Copa spy ring was a bigger network than we think.
2: Yes. Yeah, more spies than people usually think.
1: They were probably on the South Shore,
2: yep.
1: You know, in Mastic and Bay Shore. And, you know, we know that Suffolk County was a Patriot-controlled area.
0: Yeah.
1: And Nassau County was kind of British sympathizers.
0: Yeah, more than that.
1: So the line is like right in Huntington, you know, between Tories and Patriots. But Suffolk County held true to being a patriot and helping George Washington and foam that spy ring.
0: Okay, everybody, we're going to a break. We'll be right back after this. 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
12: For 103.9 LI News Radio, I'm Jay Oliver. An investigation is underway after an SUV crashed into an elementary school in East Williston. Nassau County Police said the incident happened last night. The 77-year-old driver of a Jeep SUV believed to have suffered some sort of medical episode and then slammed into the north end of the North Side Elementary School. The school was vacant at the time. The driver was taken to a hospital for treatment. Three people in need of housing after a fire ripped through a home in Seaford. Firefighters were called to a home on Park Avenue on Saturday and found heavy fire on the first and the second floors. It took about 100 firefighters to finally put out the flames. One person was treated for smoke inhalation. Three people have been displaced by that blaze. For 103.9 LI News Radio, I'm Jay Oliver. 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
13: ABC News, I'm Stephanie Officer. A Los Angeles judge just ruled there is enough evidence to put singer David, real name David Berg, on trial for the death and dismemberment of 14-year-old Celeste Rivas Hernandez. District Attorney Nathan Huckman says his office is still weighing whether to seek the death penalty. Burke has pleaded not guilty.
14: She has held him to answer for first-degree murder with the special circumstances of lying in wait, doing this crime for financial gain, and murdering a witness to an investigation.
13: Powerful storms have already led to at least one confirmed tornado today in Wisconsin. ABC News meteorologist Samara Theodore.
15: Chicago seeing those thunderstorms. Indianapolis as well, right around the time folks are leaving, headed from work and headed home. Then, as we move farther in time, 7 p.m., Indianapolis starts to experience those storms. Columbus, Ohio. And I think there's enough heat around that we get today that those storms stay pretty energized even past sunset there.
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16: From the LI News Radio Weather Center. For tonight, chance of showers and thunderstorms after midnight. Cloudy skies and a low around 67. Tuesday, chance of showers and thunderstorms in the afternoon. Mostly cloudy skies and a high near 78. Tuesday night showers, possibly a thunderstorm. We'll have a low around 66. Wednesday showers, thunderstorms also possible in the afternoon and a high of 76. Wednesday night rain, likely possibly a thunderstorm before midnight. Then a chance of rain, cloudy skies and a low of 65. From the LI News Weather Center, I'm Chris Keith.
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0: I'm really nervous. So, When I want to get my car repaired, I always bring it to the Torres Auto Center, which is located at 400 Portion Road, Lake Ronkonkoma, New York. 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So call Frank and Austin, you'll be very glad you did. They'll treat you right. Tell them you heard about us on this program, and they'll treat you extra right. So anyway, one of our other sponsors is the Long Island Entertainment and Music Hall of Fame, the new museum on Long Island. And, of course, a lot of people know about it. The big event this year is the Everybody Loves Raymond exhibit, which is really, really making people smile. People come in. I wouldn't believe there's so many people who love that show. They know every episode. They know all the characters. They come in. They take pictures on the couch. Some of them sit in Frank's chair. The entire set of the show is there in the museum. So it's an amazing thing to visit. Also, Sundays, they do concerts. July 19th, they're going to have John Ford. He's an Englishman, and he's been in New York since the 80s. He's launched a solo career spotlighting his melodic gifts in power pop, acoustic-based rock settings. Really amazing. You'll love it. In August, we have Kenny Kearney's Masterclass in Guitar. He'll be demonstrating slide guitar, finger picking, blues, and building lead guitar solos. Now, if you guys don't know Kerry, he's a classic on Long Island for many, many years now. Him and his blues band. Nicest guy on earth, and they're really, really great. So there is limited seating to that, and bringing your guitar is encouraged to that event. The fee is $12. Tickets are on sale now. And, of course, the Long Island Music and Entertainment Hall of Fame is located at 97 Main Street, Stony Brook, New York. Go there, check it out. You'll be glad you went. It's always a good time there. It's a great, great place. So, anyway, just one more thing I want to mention before we get back to our special guest is a new thing, and that's the pedicab ride to the Fire Island Lighthouse. So there's a service now that transports people from Robert Moses Field 5, the East End, to the lighthouse without having to walk the couple of miles down the boardwalk. You know, it goes to the Kismet area too. It's a convenient and friendly ride. That should be interesting. Along Burma Road, fares are about $5 to the lighthouse, $10 to Kismet, each way. It's a seasonal service. It only runs in the summer up until about Labor Day. It does operate 7 days a week. Like I said, the East End of Field 5 at Robin Moses Beach. And if you haven't been to Field 5, it's a wonderful field to go to anyway. So go check that out. We all know about the Greenport Express, Miniature Railroad, the Miniature Railroad running this summer in Greenport. And it's a miniature train track through Moore's Woods, and it's operated by the Greenport Rotary Club. It's a fun, friendly thing for your family to do. They only take credit cards, which is a bit of a change because a lot of places only take cash now since COVID. But you'll love it. And you can also go over to the Greenport Museum, the train station in the museum that talks about railroad history. So we're talking to Robert von Bernowitz and Chris Ryan. And they have this great organization among all the other great things they do. So you guys are working on the cemeteries. What kind of cemeteries are there on Long Island?
1: Well, originally when the first settlers came here from New England, they landed on the East End, and most of them started farms because they had to survive. So they worked the land, and when their loved ones passed away, most of the time, if they weren't associated with a church, they would bury them right in a remote portion of their farm.
0: Yes, I've seen that on places we visited, yeah.
1: So I always say this, like, if you travel Middle Country Road from Ridge all the way to Smithtown, Middle Country Road was a road of farms called long lots, and there was one farm after the other. So if you travel, even today, from Ridge to Smithtown, basically every mile there's a farm graveyard or a church graveyard. You'll come up to a graveyard every mile from Ridge to Smithtown.
0: Wow, that's pretty amazing. Yeah, including that beautiful old church just up at the end of Hawkins Avenue there on Route 25.
1: Oh, New Village Congregational Church.
0: New Village, yeah. Beautiful place, yeah.
1: But you ask about what types of graveyards there are. Long Island has the distinction of having the oldest graveyard in New York State in its entirety. The Southold Presbyterian Church has at least 20 stones from the 17th century. I think the oldest one is David Wells from 1683, I believe. So that makes it the oldest stone in New York State.
0: Right, and that isn't even that long after Southold started being populated by people.
1: And this I mean, is colonial graveyards. Yeah. Of course, the indigenous Americans and the Native Americans were here before us, and they, too, have some very, very sacred sites, mm-hmm. which are extremely important to the history of Long Island.
0: Mm-hmm. And what kind of stones are you finding in these cemeteries?
1: I'll let Chris go on with that.
2: Yeah, well, sure. I mean, the oldest stones are sandstone.
1: And slate.
2: And slate. Mm-hmm. The problem, you know, sandstone came from the Connecticut Valley.
1: Right.
2: We don't have a lot of, we don't have any quarries here on Long Island. We just have rocks, you know, for yeah. glacial rocks. The problem with these very old sandstones, they're brown. And basically, these are sedimentary rocks, which, you know, were horizontal. And then they stuck them in a vertical position. And what happens, they weather like, you know, a book in the rain. You know, the leaves start to come out. Okay. So unfortunately, the oldest stones are also the most fragile ones. Mm-hmm. And the very early ones can have, we call it a death head. Right, a skull.
1: There was symbolism that was brought over by the Puritans that they were allowed to practice in the colonies, which they really weren't allowed to practice in the homeland. So the symbolism that was established on the early American colonial graveyards is basically the very first American folk art.
0: Oh, right. And the curved top of the stone with the death head on top. I've seen
2: right.
0: that on so many ancient stones.
2: Right. And the other problem with the sandstone is that they fall apart usually on the face that was carved, because that's the side that got more exposed.
0: Right.
2: They chiseled it. They put microfractures in it. So that's our biggest problem, are these sandstone monuments. And we're trying to save them. We've been consulting experts in the field, and we're getting new materials, that have been proven, but they're still the toughest stones to use. And then next you have the marble stones, and that's kind of our bread and butter, is what we fix. And these are what we call tablet stones, so they look like maybe like a book, right? They're 2 inches, 4 inches thick, maybe, you know, they stand maybe 2 feet, 3 feet high.
1: Yeah, they range in size.
2: Yeah, they range
1: on
2: a lot.
1: How much money you had.
2: Right. And they are, you know, vandalized because they're easily cracked.
0: Mm-hmm.
2: So repairing marble stones is something that we do a lot. We have to glue them back together. You know, they get cracked off either by a vandal or by a branch or because they just slowly start to move over. Then we have to find the stones because they're under, you know, an inch or two of soil. So we have metal probes that we poke around and, you know, try to find the pieces, dig them out, try to put them back together again.
1: You know, a lot of times these burial grounds are put on hills, and over 100 years you have erosion, and they start leaning over and they start falling over. And then you also have people who like to have pretty cemeteries, so they'll plant a small little tree next to their family stone, and 100 years later, it's gobbling up the stone.
0: Right.
1: We had an unfortunate event just 2 weeks ago, right, Chris?
2: They have to go on to the Facebook page and see this little tiny hemlock, which was planted in 1864, and this thing is now a monster. We have a video. It's, what, four feet across?
1: Right.
2: And it's leaning, and it's very dangerous. But, tell them about
1: So we're working at Seaview Cemetery in Mount Sinai, and there's an old section that had seen a lot of wear, a lot of weather events and erosion from that's on a hill. So we were making nice progress in the old section, and on July 4th we had that horrible thunderstorm.
0: That storm, yeah.
1: So one of the big trees on the a limb came down and took out the largest monument on that in that section.
2: Yeah.
1: And it was kind of heartbreaking because it had a beautiful crown on the top, and it was a four-piece monument. It was the biggest monument in the area, and it took a direct hit.
0: Oh.
1: But luckily, every other historic stone next to it was a near miss.
2: Yeah.
1: So only the big stone got hit, and everything else was saved.
0: Wow, that is.
1: And that happened on July 4th.
0: And was that total destruction of that stone to the point where?
2: Well, we're going to fix. We'll put it together again.
0: We'll put it back together.
2: Yeah. Well, I mean, the one piece, 800 pounds or that chunk.
1: It's a building block thing. You have a base, another section, so it's a very, very heavy stone. And this tree took it down, but it came down in four different pieces. But that was the way they built it, with four different pieces. The unfortunate thing was the crown was ornate, and that took the direct hit, so it broke in a few pieces. So we got to kind of put it together like a puzzle.
0: Right. And I know there's a lot of, when you do all this cleaning and work, there's a lot of special equipment you use to do this, right?
2: Oh, yeah, yeah. Well, we have tripods, of course, to lift things. I think the biggest one we've lifted maybe 500-pound stone. But this lower section of this monument is going to be more than that. But we know our tripod, even the small one we have, will do at least 1,000 pounds.
1: Right.
2: No problem.
1: So we try to straighten out stones that are leaning over and are at risk of breaking.
0: Yeah.
1: So we scope out the area and we decide which ones need the first attention.
2: Right.
1: And then there's historic aspects. We come across, there was a wonderful event that happened at Seaview. There was an African-American stone that was barely legible. It was in the ground and broken. And through this, our Settlecott Nation friends, Chitra, we got the okay to excavate the stone. And when we took it up from the ground, we found out there was other pieces underneath, which gave us all this information on Titus Sells, his death date, so we know when he was born. It brought a whole new batch of information to a very, very historic person in Long Island history, wow. Titus Sells.
0: What a valuable thing to have happen, right?
1: Yes. So. Yep.
0: That validates your work, and it's just right there in itself.
1: The family and the community, the Settlecott Nation, was extremely happy about that event.
0: Yeah, I can imagine.
1: So they're good friends of ours. And so, we concentrate on revolutionary patriots currently this year for obvious reasons, because it's America's 250th birthday, and we got to take care of our patriots. So we've been teaming up with the Sons of the Revolution, putting up patriot signs on various cemeteries across Brookhaven Town with Brookhaven Town historian Barbara Russell. So we've been doing that. And also, just giving recognition and concentrating on our patriots because of the 250th anniversary.
0: And because they're so important. They're so important to what this country became.
1: Yeah.
0: Or the fact that it even became a country.
1: They fought for our liberty.
0: Yeah, they sure did. And they really fought. It was a brutal thing. They could have easily died. And if they had lost, they all would have been hung, from what I understand.
2: And many times these stones will have, explanations of what happened to this person. A lot of ship captains,
1: right.
2: Wrecks, tragedies, lots of
1: they sometimes
2: disease.
1: Say what ship they were lost on, right?
2: Yeah.
1: So you get a lot of information from a tablet stone.
0: Yeah, I can imagine. A lot of the ones I've seen, what it's saying about the person's life and what they stood for. And, it's kind of a glimpse.
2: And sometimes this is the only piece of information that we have. These are historic records.
0: Sure.
2: Some of the earliest.
1: What I like to say about colonial graveyards is, because we don't have any quarries on Long Island, we had to import everything. We had to import sandstone from Connecticut, we had to import slate from Boston, and we had to import marble from Vermont. So when you look at a colonial graveyard, you're looking at colonial commerce, really.
0: Yeah,
1: it's a record of colonial commerce, and it's really sometimes the only record, because papers get lost, the fires happen, they disappear. So a colonial graveyard is colonial commerce from Long Island. We had to import all of these. So we had choices.
0: Right. So there was a whole industry that did this, and there's probably not really many paper records of it at all anymore.
1: There's very, very few records about how much a stone cost back in the 1700s.
0: All right.
1: Nobody really knows. And sometimes we don't even know who carved the stone. There had to be over 300 houses of stone carvers in New England. So people chose their family stone by artists sometimes.
0: Oh.
1: And material, and of course, how much money they had.
0: Oh, right, of course, what they could afford, yeah. Which we don't even know. Those, right, there are no records of that.
1: Very few.
0: Yeah, right.
1: Occasionally, you'll see, a record will surface. There are quite a few good books. A person named Richard Welch wrote a very, very good book on early Long Island gravestones.
0: Mm-hmm.
1: He's also a friend of ours.
0: So, listen, people can, if they want to volunteer or just see the work you're doing or get involved in any way, what's the best thing? Go to the Facebook page?
2: Yeah, we have two Facebook pages.
1: Well, I mentioned the first one before, Long Island Graveyards and Cemeteries on Facebook.
0: Right.
1: We post all of our events on there, and we get a lot of volunteers from that site. And we also have our own Facebook page.
2: Long Island
1: Cemetery Preservation
2: Group.
1: Right.
0: Oh,
2: so
0: right.
2: Those two Facebook pages. And you get to see what we're doing and the kinds of stones that we're working on also. Mm. Yeah.
0: Okay. And a website? Is there a website people can get in touch with?
1: Yes. LICemeteryPreservation.org, I believe. I think, yeah. LICemeteryPreservation.org.
0: Oh, okay. So everybody out there, if you want to get involved with a really great effort, these guys are really, really good, and they'll teach you what to do, and they'll help you with it, and you'll look at the world a different way afterwards, because you'll learn history you never knew about Long Island.
2: We'll give you instructions on how to properly clean a stone, and it's more about what not to do than what to do. I mean,
0: right.
2: We have to be careful. We only use plastic tools, plastic brushes, special chemicals.
1: Right, but we generally refrain from letting our volunteers use these chemicals.
0: Mm-hmm.
1: We let the volunteers use soap and water and rinse them with water, and you'll be surprised on how much cleaner it gets with just that first application. And then, so we'll have, if we have 30 volunteers, they do two stones each, they can kick out 60 stones in one session.
0: Oh, wow.
2: Yeah. And then the transformation is slow. A few months, right? We put this chemical on. It kills all the microbial growth on there, the molds and the mildews, the bacteria, lichens and stuff like that. And especially the marble stones. They go from a gray to a white.
1: Unreadable to like looking like they just came out of the showroom.
0: Yeah, right, right. The one, that cemetery I pass all the time on Landing Avenue, one of the early ones that you did, it's amazing what those stones look like.
1: We get a lot of compliments about that cemetery.
0: Yeah, because that's a...
2: The Caroline Cemetery, the Caroline Church Cemetery in Setauket, the Methodist Church yard, which is right on 25A in Setauket. We did that one also.
1: The St. George's Manor Cemetery on Strong's Neck, which is a very, very historic cemetery. Yeah. Celia and Anna Strong are buried on there, Revolutionary Patriots.
0: Yeah, sure. They're big. They're big in that whole thing.
1: Yep.
0: Now, of course, we're running out of time today, so we haven't even gotten to talk about a lot of things we might want to talk about, like, for example, the amazing Whale Boat Project down in Port Jeff.
2: Yes, we've took 3.5 years, but we have a whaleboat, and we should call it an armed whaleboat, because people confuse it with whaling boats. It's not a whaleboat. It's called a whaleboat because it looked like the whaleboats, but these are military boats. So this is a 25-foot wooden boat with a cannon on the front, which they would use to raid the larger ships. You know, they can sneak up on them.
0: Ah.
2: It has five oars, three on one side and two on the other, and someone on the tiller to control it. So, you know, you'll see it in Port Jeff.
0: Well, listen, we're going to have you guys back in the fall to talk more about Summer's Project and talk a little more about that whaleboat, because it's very interesting. And, thank you so much for coming. It's a real honor to have you two on. Anytime that we can have you on, and Yeah, thanks so much for coming tonight.
1: Dale, we appreciate you asking us. Thank you very much.
2: We always like talking to you, Dale.
0: Yeah, well, I like talking to you too.
1: Also. You're our old buddy now.
0: Yeah, that's right. And so anyway, so come on back. I'll get in touch with you, and you guys can come back in the fall and update us on what's going on. Meanwhile, you have been listening to History Island, 103.9 FM, Ally News Radio. I'm Dale Spencer, your host, and we'll be back with another great show next week.

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8: From 103.9 LI News Radio, I'm Jay Oliver. Several families of 9/11 victims are starting a petition not to have the mayor of New York City banned from the ceremony marking the 25th anniversary of the attacks. Organizers accuse Mayor Zora Mandani of supporting groups and individuals who have been critical of America and being sympathetic towards radical views. The New York Post reporting the petition was started by Giovanni Galante, whose 29-year-old wife, Grace, was killed during the terrorist attack at the World Trade Center. And a spokesman for City Hall said Mandani still plans to attend this ceremony and that to stand with victims. A Brooklyn man now facing charges allegedly assaulting two police officers in Nassau. Police called to an area in Lawrence yesterday to deal with a person who appeared to be asleep behind the wheel. And when they arrived, police did wake up that man. He allegedly spit at them and became combative. Two officers ending up with minor injuries. They tried to take him into custody. And that suspect now facing numerous charges that include assault, resisting arrest, and driving while intoxicated. For 103.9 LI News Radio, I'm Jay Oliver.
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10: ABC News, I'm Stephanie Officer. Tomorrow marks 5 months since the war with Iran started, and today, while on the way to Michigan, President Trump said he is in no rush to reach another ceasefire deal. The Strait of Hormuz is effectively closed to maritime traffic, and there are threats to ships in the alternate route, the Red Sea. Gas prices for now holding around $4 a gallon, but some analysts say that could rise. The president also claimed Iran asked to restart negotiations.
11: They want to meet, and we're meeting. We'll see what happens. There's a chance we can make a deal. Without what we did, they wouldn't even be talking to us.
10: A spokesman for Iran's foreign ministry says they have not asked to resume talks. T-Mobile says they're working to restore service after thousands of outages were reported to Down Detector. In a statement to ABC News, a company spokesperson said in part, quote, every available resource is focused on resolving this as quickly as possible. At its peak, there were more than 63,600 reports of outages. This is ABC News.
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4: For tonight, chance of showers and thunderstorms after midnight. Cloudy skies and a low around 67. Tuesday, chance of showers and thunderstorms in the afternoon. Mostly cloudy skies and a high near 78. Tuesday night showers, possibly a thunderstorm. We'll have a low around 66. Wednesday showers, thunderstorms also possible in the afternoon and a high of 76. Wednesday night rain, likely possibly a thunderstorm before midnight. Then a chance of rain, cloudy skies and a low of 65. From the LI News Weather Center, I'm Chris Keith.
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18: What's up, everybody? What's up there, Irish Pat?
19: Hey, Johnny, what's going on?
18: What's up there, Jonathan?
20: I'm happy to be here for my sixth appearance on the show.
18: It's definitely the food, man.
20: Yes, that's
18: you're
20: what
18: definitely
20: coming
18: here
20: back
18: for the food, I'm convinced. So what's up, everybody? I am Johnny Rizzo, and you're watching or you're listening to Motorcycle Mayhem Radio, depending on where you are, what you're doing. So he's talking about, Jonathan's talking about Fat Boy's burrito. Pat, what do you think about Fat Boy's burrito?
19: Are you kidding me? What do you think I come back?
18: Oh, my God. Fat Boy Burrito is amazing. They're, I had tonight, I gotta say. They're bomb.

0: a lot, man. Like, when we eat, like, we'll sit down, and I'll look at her, she's done. And I'm like, what are you, in prison? I mean, what happened here? Like, where'd all the food go? You know what I mean? So
1: usually we're saying that with you around.
0: You would think.
1: You would think. That's the reputation.
0: You were saying, yesterday, we had a good day, guys.
1: Yes, we did.
0: So we went to the Tier Rats, had a barbecue, like, fundraiser, what would you call it?
2: It was a charity event.
0: Yeah, My Place Tavern out in Selden, Long Island, which was excellent. Guys, you're out there in your cars right now looking for a cool place. I learned this yesterday. I met the owner, Frank. This guy broke his butt yesterday, man.
1: Yes, he did.
0: He was on the barbecue yesterday. He was making ribs. He was making chicken, hot dogs, and hamburgers. And they did that Dorito walking taco thing. Did you see that?
2: I saw it. I didn't get a bite of it.
0: I think I ate one of everything yesterday.
2: The rib, I was stuck on the ribs.
0: The ribs were amazing. Oh. They were like dinosaur ribs. They were like
1: they were so good.
0: So they were awesome. So, you know, Frank was on the grill all day. And it was kind of hot yesterday, too. He was on the grill all day.
1: I will take yesterday as opposed to the day before.
0: The day before it rained, right?
1: Yeah, well, like I said, any harder, I was looking for this guy in a giant boat with animals with two in him.
0: Hey, Noah, is that you?
2: But I'll tell you what happened to me on Saturday. So my Legion Riders group, we were going to, there was a, over at the VFW hall, it was a barbecue. And so we all gather up in our rally point in Greenlawn, and it's like a drop or two. We start rolling, it starts raining. It's getting heavier as we're getting there, heavier. And then by the time we get there, it's pouring. And they're barbecuing, and it was, actually, it was a great event, and it was nice. But we're sitting there, and we're looking at the weather reports. We're like, it's going to calm down a little bit, and then it's going to get really bad with crazy lightning. So my president and I jumped on our bikes and took off. By the time I got home, I stepped into my garage. I took my boot off, poured water out of my boot. It was like a cartoon.
0: That's the worst feeling, man. Oh. And I didn't even ride this weekend. When that was on Saturday, we had a triple me and Dawn had. First, we had to get up and do the Rock and the Road deliveries for her organization. So I got up around 6:30 in the morning. I got dressed or whatever. I usually try to get to Stop and Shop over there in New High Park about 7:30. So I get all the food, you know, they give me a lot of, you know, boxes of meat and produce and my pickup truck. Sometimes I load it up three times. And then we got to go to the pantry over in Mineola and meet the volunteers. So we go over there and then Dawn meets me there.
2: You do that every Sunday?
0: Every other Saturday.
2: Gotcha.
0: Doesn't matter what the weather. If it's really bad, they let us go inside to put everything together. So there was only like four or five volunteers this week. And me and Dawn. Ugh. Including me and Dawn. So we're watching the sky. It's getting dark. It's getting dark. We're like, uh-oh. It's going to come down any minute. Mm-hmm. So the minute we got all the bags, we have all the bags lined up. Right? All the bags will be lined up on the side. Right?
2: Mm-hmm.
0: And what you do is, like, I'll bring all this food. And then we got, what is that other one? Another place bring food. And the pantry gives us food also. So what we do is we separate all the food. Everybody, like, this goes in a bag, get five of these, bag. You know what I mean? Bag. You keep putting everything in the bag so all the bags are full and you're out of food.
2: Right.
0: If we got fruit, like I had probably about 300 apples. Okay. So my job basically was I'm going through the boxes. What's bad? What's good? What's bad? What's good? What's Johnny's? What's bad? What's good?
2: you're like Johnny Appleseed.
0: Exactly. So I go through all the fruit, like, you know, and we got our garbage boxes and stuff. But what happens is, right when we got done, the last bag was filled and all the volunteers are taking Whole Foods. That's the place I'm thinking of.
1: There you go.
0: Whole Foods delivers to us. So we get the last bag in a car. Everyone's getting ready to go. Me and Dawn didn't do any deliveries. We had to go, to a party, to Dawn's family reunion at the beach.
2: Mm.
0: Okay? So we get the cars packed up. We get home. I go in the house. Okay? I hear, what the hell is that noise? Turn on. It's coming down so hard. Couldn't believe how that rain's coming down. Mm. But now we have her aunt Judy with us, who, you know, she really can't walk that great, and, you know, so now we gotta get her out to the car. And I'm like, Dawn, we gotta go to this thing? It's at Lido Beach! Right? And it's raining, you know, thunder, the lightning. I'm like, there's no way we're going there. So, we call her cousin who's running this thing. She's like, it's not raining here.
2: Right.
0: We can't come, you know what I mean? So we battle, we get in the car, we got the umbrellas,

0: you know. I'm soaked from head to toe.
1: Already. Just going to
0: the car. Yeah, right? We're driving in the rain and go through these puddles. Finally, we get down by Long Beach over there. It's nice out. It's not raining. Okay, it's not raining. We stop at the gas station. They go, well, we ran out of the house. We only grabbed a few things. I said, I want to get some beer at least. Bring some beer with me and, you know, on. I don't want to show up, but just, you know, what we got. So we stopped at the store, and me and Dorman jumped down. We got beer, some sodas, some plates, some of this, that, the other, you know, a bunch of stuff. Walk up out to the car. Okay, it is again. Rain's coming down so hot. It followed us. So now we get to where we got to go. And we got to walk, like, from here to the back across the street. That's how far we got to walk. In the downpour. In puddles.
1: Oh, Jesus.
0: Now, do you ever go over there on Little Beach? They got the mushrooms?
2: Yeah, yeah, sure.
0: So they had a mushroom, and the mushroom that we had was cool. It was like halfway enclosed with windows.
2: Okay.
0: So it wasn't really coming in the rain, you know, over there. But the barbecue was in another mushroom.
2: So that you got to walk into the rain to get the food.
0: You got
2: to
0: walk about 9 feet from here to that mushroom. It's saturated. Get your food, and now the wind's coming. So we got the foil on the grill.
2: Right.
0: Blowing off, you know. Oh, what a pity. But it was a great day. So, now Johnny here, so you know what? Dawn, you're driving, okay? Because I bought some beers and I'm drinking them. So I drank about a lot of beers that day. So then we went from there, saturated. I hate that feeling, your wet pants.
2: Yeah, oh, yeah.
0: Now we got to go to Nick's party from the Tier Rats, his birthday party. Happy birthday, Nick.
1: And put absolutely. It out
0: all right, so just so everyone knows. Here's Nick right here. Hey, Nick. Happy birthday, Nick. I'll be Nick for a minute. Hey, guys, thank you for coming to my birthday party. It was an awesome thing we had today. So we went to Nick's birthday party, had a good time there, and I ate again. Right?
1: Shocker.
0: I ate one more time, and it was really good.
2: Well, there's food you eat.
0: Well, yeah. I mean, you would have loved it. They had pasta. They had steak and pasta together, like olive oil with steak. Oh, my God. Then they had these candies, man. All I know is I'm drinking there. I was like, enjoy yourself. She goes, but I'm going to drink tomorrow. I said, you can drink tomorrow because I'm not driving. You know, I got to drive my truck. So I'm not going to drink and drive. So I'll drink today. You drive. You drink tomorrow. I'll drive. So all I know is I got home that night. I'm like, whoa, man. I got cupcake stuff all over my face. Yeah, like, you know, the cupcake with the blue on top and the white.
1: No, yeah, I think, yeah.
0: But, you know, I'm sitting at the dining room table. I was like, eating the cupcakes, you know. And then I go upstairs. I'm emptying my pockets out. I had about, I'm not kidding. You know the Tootsie Rolls, the little vanilla ones? Mm. I had about 50 in my pockets.
1: What's wrong with you?
0: I don't know.
2: Do you remember putting them there?
0: No, I mean, I don't know. They kind of showed up, but, you know. Yeah. But it was a great party. I mean, it was fun, man. And they had a huge cooler full of beers. Huge. No, that was a good time. But that was part of my weekend. And then we'll get into the second part when we come back from break. So I am Johnny Rizzo. And when I was Pat.
1: Hey, guys.
0: And it's Jonathan from New York Life.
2: Yes, sir.
0: Right? And you're hanging out over there. Yes. Enjoying your Fat Boys burrito.
2: Mm-hmm.
0: Which we're going to get more into Fat Boys when we come back from commercial. So check out Motorcycle Mayhem Radio everywhere. Follow us on YouTube, Facebook, TikTok, Instagram. 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So just search on Google, Motorcycle Man Radio, will pop up everywhere. So we'll be right back.
1: Right after this.
0: Boom! Hey, Coleman, don't go walking slow. 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
0: All right, we are back on Motorcycle Man Radio, and I'm still thinking about that burrito I ate. Guys, I got to tell you, you got to check out Fat Boy's Burrito, because their food is just ridiculous, so good. I mean, their how about that burger, John?
2: The burger's fantastic.
0: It's like one of the best.
2: It's really good. I know you don't like pickles on yours. I happen to really like the pickles on mine.
0: Okay.
2: But it's, you know, it's seasoned just right and they cook it just right. Now, normally if I'm getting a regular, you know, big fat burger, I do medium rare.
0: Right.
2: There's a smash burger. It's a different animal.
0: It's a different animal.
2: You know, it's like eating White Castle. You know, you're not going to eat it the same way you eat a regular burger.
0: A big White Castle burger. We got it. But I gotta tell you, but their fries are so good. All their food is so good. Their tacos are amazing.
1: Okay.
0: My Rich got over there. He's not here yet, but Rich got I got him teriyaki chicken.
1: Ooh.
0: Right? Over the rice with the pineapple.
2: That sounds good.
0: That is an amazing combination. The teriyaki and the pineapple and the chicken and the rice. That is one of my favorite meals right there. So guys, check out Fat Boy's Burrito. They're located in East Norport, Belmore. And put in Patchogue.
2: And let me just say this about Fat Boys, because it's one of the absolute nice things about coming here, but it's not what, even though I joke, it's not the real reason why I come. And if truthfully, if
1: lies.
2: But if they stop,
0: why is your nose going?
2: Stop being here. That's because I'm made of wood. but it really is so good. And it's like one of the such a super nice thing. And you'll say to me, hey, what do you want? And I go, you know what? Pick something. Because it's all good.
0: Oh,
2: because
0: God.
2: I know that whether it's pork, because the pork is fantastic.
0: Oh.
2: The steak that you got me was so good. The seasoning. So I just, I know that whatever you pick is going to be fantastic.
0: Well, yeah. Well, Fat Boys, all their food is so good. Remember, they haven't had it in a while. Their wings. You got to try their wings. Their barbecue wings are the best wings I ever ate. I'm a fat guy. I've been to a lot of places in my life. So far, the wings and the burger, amazing.
1: Oh, the wings are phenomenal.
0: I've been getting a lot. Also, the chicken, the barbecue chicken tacos are just incredible, because it's like fried chicken with the barbecue sauce, and then they got those onions.
2: Right.
0: The straw onions.
1: Yeah.
0: Oh, my God. So, guys, again, go to fatboysburrito.com, because they also got a food truck they set up, and they do catering, too. So check it out, man. They got a lot of great stuff. You got that chicken crunch wrap last week, right?
1: Yeah.
0: How was that?
1: Oh, it was good. It was really good. It's, they've yet to fail.
10: They have yet to fill. It's not one thing I've gotten that I have not liked.
0: Especially, you know what? Football season's right around the corner, man. You got to have full food, man. You got to call Fat Boys Burrito. Have your barbecues this summer. Call Fat Boys. Get that on the side, man. Love it, man. So, again, Fat Boys Burrito, we love you, man. And we love eating your food. So part two of my day was going to the event yesterday, which we got there late. You know, what are you going to do? And we set up. And at first I'm saying, when I go around the back of the building, am I going to park in the back? Am I going to set up in the back and be by myself back there? That's not going to be good. But that's where all the action was.
2: Right.
0: And you guys in the front got nothing.
2: We got nothing. Yeah. We just had the people riding by us. To go back to you and the food.
0: Right, because that's where the food was.
2: Yeah.
0: So I sat up right next to the food. Now, Frank.
10: What a shocker on that one, too.
0: Like Frank was cooking his butt off, man.
10: Yeah.
0: And all the smoke was like, remember the cartoons with the finger and the smoke? Come.
10: Yeah.
0: Tap on the shoulder. You follow the finger, right? That was Frank yesterday. And I got to tell you, the event was great. It was really what the band was great, man. That woman had some voice. Were you guys able to hear that? Or?
10: Yeah,
2: I was. Yeah. Yes.
0: And the band was great. The food was great. That bar is really cool. I learned something yesterday by talking to the owner. You want to go there during football season, right? It's called, what, My Place? My Place.
2: Tavern.
0: Tavern in Selden, like 990 Middle Country Road, right across the street from like Target and stuff. So a little shopping center, right? How can you look at me like you're confused?
10: No, go ahead. No.
0: I thought I was saying something wrong. I was saying something wrong.
10: No.
0: But.
10: It's your show. How could you say something wrong?
0: That's very easily. I say it one at a time. But he has these specials for football. He has the barbecue. He makes steak. Hmm. He makes chicken, burger. And you go there for football. That's his football thing. I mean, this is bar. It's great. I'm definitely going to go there for football this year, no doubt. You know, good bar. And they have that system. Did you see their alcohol system, their taps?
2: No.
0: They pour from the bottom.
10: Oh, wow.
0: And even the plastic cups is being outside from the bottom. So you put your thing, they put their drink on it, and it fills up the beer that way.
2: Huh.
10: Oh, that's cool.
0: That'd be cool. Instead of pouring it, and there's no like, extra foam.
10: No foam, yeah.
0: Just through the bottom. But a lot of people are like, what is it? They put their finger in the hole.
10: Well, for their football season, I got a great idea.
0: Yeah.
10: Especially because since some of us are Jet fans.
0: Unfortunately, we are.
10: Yeah. Fortunately, sports teams, you just can't quit. Otherwise, I would have traded several different times.
0: Yeah, I know.
10: But
0: to give that hope, like the first kickoff. Well, they caught the ball. That's a good thing, right?
10: And it's only downhill from there.
0: That's right.
10: But here's the thing. If you're a Jet fan, they need to set the place up every time the opposing team scores. Yeah. You get a shot of tequila.
0: Yep, there you go.
10: Because you need something to get, and this is coming from somebody who doesn't drink, but you need something to get through those games.
0: Oh, yeah. Oh, yeah. All right, well. We'll see what happens. But check out that place, guy.
10: My Place Tavern.
0: My Place Tavern, man. Great. Go say hi to Frank. Tell Frank, I heard about this place on Motorcycle Man Radio. Give me a shot. Ah. Mm-hmm. Frank's going to be calling me. What are you doing? I got a line out there. I got no alcohol left. But he can cook, though. And the guy can definitely cook. It was a great time. So how did you guys experience it yesterday? Good time?
10: I had a very good time. Like I said, it was up front, so a beat was there. So I was able to say hello to Chris. Josephine came in from,
0: she looks fantastic, by the way.
10: She does. She looks phenomenal.
0: As a matter of fact, the next show we're going to do, 8 o'clock show, we're going to do probably about 40 minutes and I'm going to finish up the show with all the interviews we did yesterday. So it was, cool. It was nice. You know, yeah, Josephine got PJ from the Punishers was on.
10: Yeah, that was good to see PJ.
0: Did he get taller? I'm looking at that guy going, PJ, did you grow? Hey, I thought you were short.
10: I'm 5'7". Everybody to me looks like they grow. Yeah, come on.
0: But it was great seeing a lot of old faces, man, coming there yesterday. And like I said, PJ was there. He was talking about his event. They have that, the Punishers 9/11 run.
10: Oh, that thing
0: is just insane. You know, we'll get to that when we come back in the third quarter. The third quarter of the show.
10: The third quarter. You're ready for football.
0: We're talking about football, man. So, but it was great having a lot of people on the show. I like setting up at these places doing radio, and everyone's so worried about the band was blasting us out, but that's why I got the headphones. Because right. I can get the band out of the way. Me and Dawn did a show at one of the vets, and there was a speaker right on the desk, right on the table with us, that was blasting disco. And we couldn't even hear each other. But what I did is I went in my little system, I took the background noise out, and all you heard was us. Wow. I don't think I have to do great. It with this. I think when I was making the video last night, I was able to hear everything fine. You know, the band was like in the background. So
10: oh, that's good.
0: I left that in there. You know what I mean? So I'll do that at the 8 o'clock show.
2: I'm looking forward to that because I missed all that stuff because I was up front.
0: Yeah, I wanted you to be part of it. You know, come on.
10: Hey, for once it was happy. Johnny was in the back for a change. You know, Pat was patting his bike. Was in the front.
0: My bike was literally in the back with Dawn's bike in the trailer.
10: Yeah, so, and I was in the front, so role reversal, damn right.
2: What was funny was when we left, Pat was right behind me for most of the trip home. He was directly behind me. And by the way, you had your left turn signal on for most of the,
10: Yeah, I know.
0: That's what they do in Kawasaki. Yeah.
2: You know? They forget to push the button.
10: It's like you're so used to when you're in your car where the signal stops automatically.
2: Right.
10: It's a reflex. You forget to put it on the bike.
2: Yeah.
0: Yeah, I know.
2: That's the nice thing about Harleys is they have the self-canceling, signals.
10: When they're not getting repaired for oil changes, but you know.
0: Well, we need an oil change, you know what I mean?
10: So. HD, hundreds of dollars.
0: There you go. But, oh, man, all good. Time yesterday, great time the day before. I mean, the weather kind of blew, but what are you going to do? But check it out, guys. Again, we are Motorcycle Mayhem Radio. Check us out everywhere. Facebook, follow us on Facebook. Subscribe, I can't talk.
2: Close enough.
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10: Wherever you get your podcast.
0: Thank you, Pat. So on that note, we're going to be, let's jam some tunes or whatever we're going to do right now. Wherever you are, we're doing something different with every commercial break. So we'll be right back.
10: Right after this.
0: Boom! Hey, homie, don't go walking slow.
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17: For 103.9 LI News Radio, I'm Jay Oliver. Three people facing charges after a massive street takeover and involved hundreds of riders on Long Island. Suffolk County police say roughly 200 motorcycles, ATVs, and dirt bikes were seen causing havoc and performing stunts in Brentwood and Hopog Saturday afternoon. Authorities were able to impound 10 vehicles that did participate in that takeover. A Brooklyn man now facing charges allegedly assaulting 2 Nassau County police officers. Nassau police were called to an area in Lawrence yesterday and had to deal with a person who appeared to be asleep behind the wheel. When the officers attempted to wake the man, he allegedly spit at them and became combative. 2 officers ended up with minor injuries when they tried to take him into custody. That suspect now faces numerous charges that include assault, DWI, and resisting arrest. For 103.9 LI News Radio, I'm Jay Oliver.
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19: ABC News, I'm Stephanie Officer. Tomorrow marks 5 months since the war with Iran started, and today, while on the way to Michigan, President Trump said he is in no rush to reach another ceasefire deal. The Strait of Hormuz is effectively closed to maritime traffic, and there are threats to ships in the alternate route, the Red Sea. Gas prices for now holding around $4 a gallon, but some analysts say that could rise. The president also claimed Iran asked to restart negotiations.
20: They want to meet, and we're meeting. We'll see what happens. There's a chance we can make a deal. Without what we did, they wouldn't even be talking to us.
19: A spokesman for Iran's foreign ministry says they have not asked to resume talks. T-Mobile says they're working to restore service after thousands of outages were reported to Down Detector. In a statement to ABC News, a company spokesperson said in part, quote, every available resource is focused on resolving this as quickly as possible. At its peak, there were more than 63,600 reports of outages. 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
3: For tonight, chance of showers and thunderstorms after midnight. Cloudy skies and a low around 67. Tuesday, chance of showers and thunderstorms in the afternoon. Mostly cloudy skies and a high near 78. Tuesday night showers, possibly a thunderstorm. We'll have a low around 66. Wednesday showers, thunderstorms also possible in the afternoon and a high of 76. Wednesday night rain, likely possibly a thunderstorm before midnight. Then a chance of rain, cloudy skies and a low of 65. From the LI News Weather Center, I'm Chris Keith.
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0: And we are back on Motorcycle Mayhem Radio. We're hanging out in our Comac studio, well, our only studio, right? Well, usually we go out to the airport for doing this show, remember?
10: Well, no, yeah, I do.
0: That was kind of fun, though, going out to the airport.
2: Is that still an option?
0: Yeah, it is if I wanted to, but you know what? For me to get home early on Mondays to do the Monday night show, and Wednesdays even earlier, because I have to be out there by 5:30, was tough, you know what I mean? So we do it from the studio, we send it in, and they put it up for us. Which is great. So it's a pre-recorded show, but you know what? If you ever want to get in touch with any of us, all you got to do is go to MotorcycleMayhemRadioShow@gmail.com and send us an email. Or message us, friend us on Facebook, whatever. Irish Pat, Jonathan, me, whatever.
2: Absolutely.
0: You know what I mean? So anyway, like I was saying before, PJ came on the show and he was talking about, you know, doing the 9/11 run. You ever do that run?
2: No. I always wanted to, but it's timing has always not worked out for me.
0: Well, you know, thank God PJ took it over because I don't know who did it like back in, I think it was like 2012 or 13.
2: Uh-huh.
0: And we went to go do, we all met at the Harley dealer over on Northern Boulevard over there. And we had a fire truck police escort to the Queensboro Bridge.
2: Mm-hmm.
0: Once we got over the bridge, the escort was gone. So there's about 2,000 motorcycles in the city with no escort.
2: That's a recipe for disaster.
0: It was horrible because people were getting out of their cars and they were literally pulling bikers off their bikes and there were fights everywhere. And I told my ex-wife at the time, I said, we're getting the hell out of here. So we actually went to Hogs and Heifers instead. Because there was no way cars were stopping at lights and there was 2,000 bikes coming through and you're sitting there and people getting out, stop, trying to stop us, stop, gripping onto a handlebars, don't go. You know, and then they get back in the car. By the time they got in the car, we went. You know what I'm saying? And it really was a horror show. Now that PJ's doing it, No problems. It was like they got the escorts everywhere. It's a beautiful thing. One thing we did last year, which we're going to definitely do again this year. See, they changed it. They always had the 9-11 run. And then the last time I did it, the way it was we went back to Aqueduct, right?
10: Okay.
0: Big party at Aqueduct, you know. They had the food trucks there. They had the salt and pepper guy, the guy that's over there on Liberty, Linden Boulevard.
10: Okay.
0: And then Split by Atlantic Avenue, that guy. He was right next to me. They had the best salt and pepper in New York. So he had all the food trucks. They had a big party, bands, all that stuff going on, raffles, like you wouldn't believe. And then they changed it. They let me know. Instead of doing a 9-11 run, they do it the same day at the Indian Lab. You ever do Indian Lab?
2: No. I know they just recently ended those.
0: No. They say that every year.
2: Oh, is that
0: it's the last one? They say it's the last one every year. It's never the last one. They're probably already preparing the next one. They're not having it. That's when you start seeing posts like, Indian Larry Block Party. So me and Dawn did the Indian Larry Block Party so many times. I probably did it like 7 times, and I set up there probably about 5 out of 7 times.
2: Mm-hmm.
0: So last year, what we decided to do was we're going to do the run, and before we were going back over to Williamsburg Bridge, whatever bridge it was, I hung a right and went to the feast.
2: Mm-hmm.
0: So, and we parked the bike down by the feast, went and had a nice dinner. It was an amazing day down there. It was a beautiful day. We did the motorcycle run, and now we're enjoying the St. Gennaro's feast, which is incredible.
2: Which, according to the mayor, Little Italy doesn't exist.
0: No, yeah. Wrong. That guy, Mendummy, right? Mendummy. He's not my mayor, thank God. No.
2: Wait, we get political on this show?
0: You can now.
2: All right.
0: All right.
2: Just can't curse.
0: No, can't curse, but Mendummy is a dummy. That's all I got to say. But you know what? It's pretty cool. 1 year, right, me and my friends, back in 2012, 13, can't remember, we took the bikes into the city to go to the St. Gennaro Feast, right? So as we're riding down like lower Manhattan towards the feast, a biker pulls up next to us and says, "Follow me." All right. So we follow the guy. And he takes us all the way down into the feast right up Mont. And all the bikes are lined up. He's like, "Park your bikes. Come inside." All right. Me and my ex-wife and 2 other people, right? Park the bike, we go inside the building. You gotta walk up the stairs, whatever you want. Whatever. Drinks. He had trays and trays of White Castle. Oh. I was in my glory.
2: Wow.
0: Trays and trays of White Castle, right? All of a sudden, we're sitting in the balcony overlooking the feast. So we're sitting in the guy's balcony drinking beers, blah, blah, blah. And I see my cousin, right? I go, "Come on up. Come on up." Him and his wife come up. They're hanging out. We're all hanging out, blah, blah, blah. Also, the guy comes up to us that told us, come in, he goes, "You guys got to forgive me. I thought you were somebody else."
2: Oh.
0: I'm like, "What?" I'm like with a White Castle burger hanging out of my mouth. I'm like, They're like, "No, you guys really, really cool. You can stay, party all you want. You're welcome all night, right? Whatever you want to do." But what's really cool about this thing, though, is that a certain part of the night, the day actually, is they needed like 10 people to go up on the roof. It was like a 5-story building.
2: Mm-hmm.
0: This guy owned the entire building. He took the second floor and cut out all the apartments that went from this way all the way around and made one huge apartment.
2: Wow.
0: Except for one apartment here and one apartment here was separate that his guests can stay in while if they were spending the night.
2: Wow.
0: So he had this apartment that was humongous wrapped around the whole building, right? So you need about 10 people to go up to the roof of the building. Chris knows about it. He actually did this 1 year, Chris.
10: Okay.
0: And they had an American flag.
10: Oh, yeah.
0: Covering the entire face of the building, the entire whole building.
2: It's a big flag.
0: It was a huge flag. It was 500 pounds of flag weight.
2: Wow.
0: So they needed 10 people to go up there, and they had the big ropes to untie it, to lower the flag down, so they could fold it up really small and put it in a case and put it back in the window.
2: Uh-huh.
0: And I was part of that, and that was the most incredible thing I ever
2: did. That's cool.
0: And like, we had no idea we were going to be part of that. And we ended up being part of that. And I don't think they do it anymore. It was the Nam Knights that was running this. And, you know, to have the opportunity to see something like that. Mm. How everybody got involved. There was 10 people on the roof. There were 20 people on the bottom. And we lowered the flag down to them. And they just watching them fold this thing. There's a certain way they do it.
2: Right. There's a process.
0: Right. To a small thing like this.
2: Wow.
0: They put in a case. And outside the building, they had a I got cut out with a window,
2: mm-hmm.
0: and they put it back in the building. And it was unbelievable to say, you know. And then we went to the feast. I don't think we even went to the feast. I think we walked, because I had to get a sauce and pepper, you know. That is, I don't care how much I ate, how many White Castles I ate. The earthquake. how many White Castles did I eat? I had to get my sauce and pepperoni.
2: And the Zeppoli.
0: Gotta get the Zeppelis.
10: Oh, of course.
0: And now we have a guy that does Dawn's Run from Little Italy. He sets up in Little Italy all the time.
2: Mm-hmm.
0: Pitt's Pit, he's called. So if you're ever in Little Italy, look for Pitt's Pit, the best sauces you ever have.
2: Mm.
0: He sets up at Dawn's Run with the sauce and pepper. So I always look forward to that. I go, what damn doing in Dawn's Run? Everything set up, Pitt's Pit, gotta get my hero. Gotta do it. So yeah, that's a cool thing going on there. Especially by a motorcycle. You park so easy down there.
2: Yeah.
10: Oh, yeah.
0: No problem parking, and they let you park anywhere.
2: Yeah. Car's a nightmare, but a bike is easy. You can park.
0: I'll never take a car there. No. So, you know, me and Dawn Hustle Fun go down there. Yeah. And then Little Italy is, they try to resemble Italy a lot with the food culture. Even the beers. They had the Moretti beer.
2: Moretti,
0: which
2: yeah.
0: I was drinking in Italy. I mean, like crazy. Moretti was great. And they have posters all over Moretti. I'm like, holy crap, they got Moretti.
2: Moretti's great. I was in Montreal and, I went to an Italian restaurant and they gave me one of those, like, this is fantastic. And that was back when the, alcohol content outside of the U.S. was always higher than the U.S.
0: No, the Moretti is good. And I remember my buddy who lives in Italy. I never talk about Italy. I'm sorry. My buddy.
2: Have you ever been there?
0: I've been there like once last year.
2: Really?
0: It's actually more than a year now. So it's very depressing. So my buddy John lives in Italy. And then he came to the hotel, him and his wife, to hang out with us one night, do a radio show. And I bought a bunch of Moretti's up. He's like, dude, that's my favorite beer. He's like, you have it? I go, oh, not yet. He's like, you don't love it. Because, you know, when you first go to Italy, you don't know. I'm drinking the Peronis.
2: Right.
0: You know what I mean? Whatever, you know?
2: Right.
0: You don't know. He's like, no, you got to have some of this beer. Oh, right, this is the good stuff.
2: Yeah.
0: So, there you go. Right? So, we enjoyed it. And Little Italy's cool to go to, really.
2: Little Italy is awesome. So I used to work, for 20 years I worked in downtown Manhattan, and I would, sometimes take a long lunch break, and I would walk sometimes across the, Brooklyn Bridge and then back across the Manhattan Bridge. But a lot of times I would walk through Little Italy and Chinatown.
0: Yeah.
2: And it's all the nooks and crannies, and there's awesome stuff there.
0: No, I wish I knew what Little Italy was. It's just off the map now. I can't find it, but
2: it doesn't exist.
0: Yeah.
2: Politics.
0: No, that's politics. We're not going there. Yes, we are. All right. One dummy. Anyway, so we're going to go for another break in a couple of seconds here. And we're going to come back with some local events that are happening in the neighborhood, in the area. Right? And we're going to find out what John does, what Jonathan does.
2: If I figure that out, I'll let you know.
0: For a living. Ah, there you go. We know what Pat does, you know?
10: Space.
0: Yeah. He fills in the... He's blocking the wall over there. You know what I mean?
2: Someone has to.
0: All right, guys. So this is Motorcycle Mayhem Radio. Hey, email us, man. 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
10: this. Don't go walking slow.
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0: All right, we are back on Motorcycle Mayhem Radio. I am Johnny Rizzo. I'm with Irish Pat and Jonathan, New York Life.
2: Yes, sir.
0: What do you do at New York Life?
2: That's a very good question. Well,
0: besides eat Fat Boys.
2: Well, I don't eat Fat Boys at New York Life. So what I do at New York Life is help people. And that's really the problem is that people don't necessarily know what it is they need to do in order to establish their own financial security and financial independence.
0: Right,
2: so
0: right.
2: What I do is help people find that that independence and that security. So I give them the opportunity to say yes or no to that kind of service. And I'm an excellent listener. We listen to what it is that is going on in their life, and we figure out a path forward. So whether it's life insurance, whether it's an annuity, whether it's old 401ks that we can then combine and put towards lifetime income, if someone has some kind of a settlement of due to a lawsuit, medical malpractice, we can turn that into lifetime income. So it's one of the reasons that I came here is because the company, it's first of all, the top company in the industry, and the breadth of the products are such that every person I meet, I can help, literally.
0: Nice.
2: And people, at the very least, I want to give them the opportunity to say, yeah, let's look at what we can do together and how can we take this money and make a future with it. So that's, you know, that's kind of what it comes down to. Like I said, there's so many different products. So to say it's, whether it's life insurance, annuities, variable annuities, all these other things that are designed to,
0: right,
2: to provide security and independence.
0: All right.
2: There's long-term care. There's a disability. We do for business owners. We provide all kinds of products. For the business owners, we do health insurance, accident insurance. It's really a tremendous amount of opportunity there for me to help people, and that's what I love.
0: And that's awesome, especially being a motorcycle rider on Long Island, which is very dangerous to ride. Every time you turn around, another motorcycle accident.
2: It's true, and it adds to that uncertainty. And what happens if you leave home and you never come back, or what happens if you come home and you can never leave? You know, you get disabled, and whether you're on a motorcycle or whether you're crossing the street or you're driving your car, there's hazards everywhere, and sometimes just dumb luck happens. So being prepared is something that we all owe to our families.
0: Right, exactly, man. And you never know. When you put your leg over that bike, what can happen? Now you need a lawyer like Rich Jeffy, theridingcouncil.com, who will win you the money to bring over to you so you can do the right thing with the money.
2: Rich is great because he knows, first of all, he knows the law, and he knows what it is that he needs to do for riders. And riders have very special needs. And he knows what to do for them. So, for us.
0: Yeah. So, yeah. So that's awesome, man. What you're doing, like I said, hopefully one day I get someone that can go to you. You say bet?
10: No. I was going to down. My stage game, I got nothing to invest. So. That's why I got to
0: stay. Sell your hair and your beard for a week.
10: I'm telling you. Actually, that's the thing. The family's been kind of like riding me a little bit. And I've been like going back and forth 50-50 about not shaving because God, no, nobody wants to see this face, but trimming it up a little bit only because like I was saying it to a couple of people yesterday.
0: Right.
10: When if I don't have some kind of gaiter on and I start to ride, I have a windshield. So the wind doesn't go straight at me. It comes up and under.
0: Oh my God.
10: So yeah, it kind of do something like this. You know, and it's just like, it actually hurts. Oh, it's what it is.
0: It has to hurt.
10: Oh God.
0: That has to hurt.
10: That's just like you get a strand or two out and it starts stinging. It's almost like a bee sting. And it just hits the right, it's like, son of a bitch, that hurts.
0: Oh man, that had to
10: hurt. Yeah.
0: Yeah.
9: You get a bug or two, it gets caught
0: in. Just like with the range, man, like little BBs hitting you.
10: Yeah. And I mean, that's exactly kind of like what it is at times. That a BB's perfect.
0: Yeah.
10: I don't get the bug thing so much because I do have the windshield. So. That pretty much blocks it, so I'm good there. But yeah, just,
0: oh boy.
10: It just hurts.
0: But anyway, I'm glad you're okay though.
9: And we were talking about like the jewelry. You put the beard.
0: Oh, forget about it. Oh man, that's gonna whip you.
9: Yeah, that seems dangerous to me.
0: Oh yeah. Sometimes your vest, like you have those straps on your vest that smack you.
9: Right.
0: Or you have a hoodie on, those things.
9: Oh yeah.
0: Those are the worst.
10: Every sweatshirt I have, I take those strings out.
0: You have to.
10: Every single. I can't stand them. Absolutely cannot stand them. Doesn't matter if it's a zip up pullover, those strings come right out away.
0: You have to.
10: I have no use for them.
9: It's funny. Like, no one ever tightens those things around their face. unless you're trying to like rob a bank or something.
0: Yeah, well, we might have to then. You know what I mean? Then we can bring the money to you and we can invest it for it.
10: Well, I might have to.
0: Hey, can you launder this money for
9: my washing machine's broke, so.
0: So I want to move on to motorcycle. Rock and roll for a cure, guys. They're very important and right to my dear heart with my girlfriend. Is a 3-time breast cancer survivor.
9: Wow.
0: And she has MS as well. So she's a survivor. She's a fighter.
9: She's a feisty one.
0: She is a feisty one, man. I'm scared of her, man. I really am.
9: You should be.
0: She's this big, but she's vicious.
9: She looks tough.
0: You met her, yes.
9: Oh, yeah. Yeah, we had a nice conversation.
0: So, Rock and Roll for a Cure, they do their motorcycle run, annual, 17th annual motorcycle run this year. Coming up, it's going to be in Massapequa at 1066. What is that? Post 1066.
10: Post, yes.
0: American Legion Post 1066. At 66 Veterans Boulevard in Massapequa, there are going to be lots of vendors, lots of food. You know, the Pits Pit will be there with the Swords and Peppers, which is amazing. Bands will be playing. We're going to have a stage out there. It's going to be a great day. You've been there, Pat?
10: Yes, I have.
0: You been there?
9: I've been there, yeah.
0: You've been there? All right.
9: Yeah. To the American Legion Hall over there? Yeah.
0: I mean, to the run, the one's run.
9: I haven't been to the run. I will be there this year.
0: Hopefully, you'll be set up this year, hopefully. All right? It's a great day. Mm-hmm. It's a lot of fun, a lot of commodity, a lot of people show up to this. I'm hearing there was like 1,400 bikes last year. I don't know.
10: I don't know if it was 14.
0: But it was a lot.
10: It was a lot.
0: It was a lot of motorcycle bands. Lafarge, I can see. But we got messed up last year with the escort. Got screwed up. So it got split. And some people left. Some people came back. It's
9: funny because people, they sometimes can't figure out how to do a group run. I did a bike blessing a couple years ago.
0: Right.
9: And so right in front of me, the two guys who were there, they decided to split off from the group. And people behind me, I went the correct way. The people behind me followed those other two guys.
0: Right.
9: So I'm now the last, and we were up front. I was probably like number 40 and there was probably about 300 bikes in the run. So most of the bikes are now somewhere else and we're being escorted. Yeah. It took until the very end of the ride until they were able to bring the two groups together.
0: Oh my God. That's horrible. When you mess that up, it's hard to fix.
10: Group riding is a challenge. There's no question about that.
0: Yeah, we're going to have a nice escort this year. Like I said, we're going to have plenty of food. There'll be even some cookies and stuff like that.
9: Cookies?
0: Yeah.
9: Mm.
0: Plenty of raffles. You've seen the raffles, I would say. Probably about 90 raffles she's going to have. Nice. I mean, a lot of raffles she has. And it's just a great day. On all the proceeds, 100% goes to her patients, whether they need a ride, they need food, they need medication, they need a wig, they need some kind of something for their cancer. All goes to that.
9: I mean, breast cancer it's a horrible thing. I lost my sister to it. My mother had it.
0: My mother had it.
9: She died from another cancer, no. but it's a horrible thing, and so many women suffer from it.
0: But you know what, though, Jonathan? everybody in this room, everybody that you know, someone knows somebody.
9: Everyone knows someone.
0: Or is dealing with themselves. So it's very important. So go to rockandtherollforacure.org, guys, and you can donate right there, right on the page. Or, you know what, soon, it's not ready yet. We'll get the run up there. We can pre-register for the run. 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So check out Rock and Roll for a Cure. 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And the money goes to the right place.
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0: 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All right, so we got to end this, guys. 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
17: For 103.9 LI News Radio, I'm Jay Oliver. An investigation is underway after an SUV crashed into an elementary school in East Williston. Nassau County Police said the incident happened last night. The 77-year-old driver of a G-SUV believed to have suffered some sort of medical episode and then slammed into the north end of the Northside Elementary School. The school was vacant at the time. The driver was taken to a hospital for treatment. 3 people in need of housing after a fire ripped through a home in Seaford. Firefighters were called to a home on Park Avenue on Saturday and found heavy fire on the first and the second floors. It took about 100 firefighters to finally put out the flames. One person was treated for smoke inhalation. 3 people have been displaced by that blaze. For 103.9 LI News Radio, I'm Jay Oliver.
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28: ABC News, I'm Stephanie Officer. Seattle rattled by the deadly shooting at a food festival yesterday and the ongoing manhunt for a suspect. ABC's Alex Stone.
29: Investigators believe at least 3 people were shooting at each other and the victims were caught in the crossfire. Police arresting one 15-year-old at the scene and saying a second suspect was killed during the shootout. Authorities looking for a third suspect, asking the public for help.
28: At least one person is dead. More than 300,000 have been evacuated in France and Spain as wildfires continue burning. ABC's Marcus Moore.
30: Spain declaring their first ever national emergency due to fires. More than 100,000 people either evacuating or ordered to shelter in place. Outside Valencia Saturday, authorities say a 78-year-old man was found dead, the country's first fire casualty.
28: Investigators say witnesses told them 18-year-old Nolan Wells was drinking heavily when he disappeared off of Mississippi Island July 4th. His cause of death still unknown. This is ABC News.
31: From the LI News Radio Weather Center. For tonight, chance of showers and thunderstorms after midnight. Cloudy skies and a low around 67. Tuesday, chance of showers and thunderstorms in the afternoon. Mostly cloudy skies and a high near 78. Tuesday night showers, possibly a thunderstorm. We'll have a low around 66. Wednesday showers, thunderstorms also possible in the afternoon, and a high of 76. Wednesday night rain, likely possibly a thunderstorm before midnight, then a chance of rain, cloudy skies, and a low of 65. From the LI News Weather Center, I'm Chris Keith.
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0: from the LI News Radio studios in the heart of Islip at Long Island's MacArthur Airport. North Shore, South Shore, all the news from our island in one place. 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
1: From 103.9 LI News Radio, I'm Jay Oliver. Several families of 9/11 victims are starting a petition that to have the mayor of New York City banned from the ceremony marking the 25th anniversary of the attacks. Organizers accuse Mayor Zora Mandani of supporting groups and individuals who have been critical of America and being sympathetic towards radical views. The New York Post reporting the petition was started by Giovanni Galante, whose 29-year-old wife, Grace, was killed during the terrorist attack at the World Trade Center. And a spokesman for City Hall said Mandani still plans to attend this ceremony and that to stand with victims. A Brooklyn man now facing charges allegedly assaulting two police officers in Nassau. Police called to an area in Lawrence yesterday to deal with a person who appeared to be asleep behind the wheel. And when they arrived, police did wake up that man. He allegedly spit at them and became combative. Of two officers ending up with minor injuries. They tried to take him into custody, and that suspect now facing numerous charges that include assault, resisting arrest, and driving while intoxicated. For 103.9 LI News Radio, I'm Jay Oliver.
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3: ABC News, I'm Stephanie Officer. Seattle rattled by the deadly shooting at a food festival yesterday and the ongoing manhunt for a suspect. ABC's Alex Stone.
4: The investigators believe at least three people were shooting at each other and the victims were caught in the crossfire. Police arresting one 15-year-old at the scene and saying a second suspect was killed during the shootout. Authorities looking for a third suspect, asking the public for help.
3: At least one person is dead. More than 300,000 have been evacuated in France and Spain as wildfires continue burning. ABC's Marcus Moore.
5: Spain declaring their first ever national emergency due to fires. More than 100,000 people either evacuating or ordered to shelter in place. Outside Valencia Saturday, authorities say a 78-year-old man was found dead, country's first fire casualty.
3: Investigators say witnesses told them 18-year-old Nolan Wells was drinking heavily when he disappeared off of Mississippi Island July 4th. His cause of death still unknown. This is ABC News.
6: From the LA News Radio Weather Center, as we head through the day on Tuesday, a slight chance of showers and thunderstorms before 11 a.m., another chance of thunderstorms after 2 p.m., mostly cloudy with a high near 80. On Tuesday night, 90% chance of showers and thunderstorms, low around 67. On Wednesday, showers likely with thunderstorms also possible after 5 p.m. Otherwise, mostly cloudy with the high near 79. Another chance of rain on Wednesday night, mostly cloudy with the low around 66. From the LA News Weather Center, I'm Eli the Weather Guy.
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4: For 103.9 LI News Radio, I'm Jay Oliver. Three people facing charges after a massive street takeover and involved hundreds of riders on Long Island. Suffolk County police say roughly 200 motorcycles, ATVs, and dirt bikes were seen causing havoc and performing stunts in Brentwood and Hopog. Saturday afternoon, authorities were able to impound 10 vehicles that did participate in that takeover. A Brooklyn man now facing charges allegedly assaulting 2 Nassau County police officers. Nassau police were called to an area in Lawrence yesterday. That to deal with a person who appeared to be asleep behind the wheel. When the officers attempted to wake the man, he allegedly spit at them and became combative. 2 officers ended up with minor injuries when they tried to take him into custody. That suspect now faces numerous charges that include assault, DWI, and resisting arrest. For 103.9 LI News Radio, I'm Jay Oliver.
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8: ABC News, I'm Stephanie Officer. A judge in Los Angeles has ruled there is enough evidence to put singer David, real name David Burke, on trial for the death and dismemberment of 14-year-old Celeste Rivas Hernandez, LA District Attorney Nathan Hochman.
9: Mr. Burke now is eligible for death penalty. The death penalty considerations are now being weighed.
8: Burke has pleaded not guilty, and his attorneys say there is insufficient evidence for murder. New details after Brian Koberger filed court documents to challenge his conviction in the Idaho college murders following his guilty plea last year. ABC's Kana Whitworth.
10: Koberger is currently serving 4 consecutive life sentences. He's representing himself and has provided no new evidence. Legal experts say that post-conviction petitions are rarely overturned.
8: The Idaho college killer once studied false confessions as a criminology PhD student. He wrote in his studies in 2022, the American system has, quote, produced many false confessions. This is ABC News.
11: From the LI News Radio Weather Center, as we head through the day on Tuesday, a slight chance of showers and thunderstorms before 11 a.m., another chance of thunderstorms after 2 p.m., mostly cloudy with a high near 80. On Tuesday night, 90% chance of showers and thunderstorms, low around 67. On Wednesday, showers likely with thunderstorms also possible after 5 p.m. Otherwise, mostly cloudy with the high near 79. Another chance of rain on Wednesday night, mostly cloudy with the low around 66. From the LA News Weather Center, I'm Eli the Weather Guy.
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1: For 103.9 LI News Radio, I'm Jay Oliver. An investigation is underway after an SUV crashed into an elementary school in East Williston. Nassau County Police said the incident happened last night. The 77-year-old driver of a Jeep SUV believed to have suffered some sort of medical episode and then slammed into the north end of the Northside Elementary School. The school was vacant at the time. The driver was taken to a hospital for treatment. Three people in need of housing after a fire ripped through a home in Seaford. Firefighters were called to a home on Park Avenue on Saturday and found heavy fire on the first and the second floors. It took about 100 firefighters to finally put out the flames. One person was treated for smoke inhalation. Three people have been displaced by that blaze. For 103.9 LI News Radio, I'm Jay Oliver. 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
2: ABC News, I'm Stephanie Officer. A judge in Los Angeles has ruled there is enough evidence to put singer David, real name David Burke, on trial for the death and dismemberment of 14-year-old Celeste Rivas Hernandez. LA District Attorney Nathan Hockman.
3: Mr. Burke now is eligible for death penalty. The death penalty considerations are now being weighed.
2: Burke has pleaded not guilty, and his attorneys say there is insufficient evidence for murder. New details after Brian Koberger filed court documents to challenge his conviction in the Idaho college murders following his guilty plea last year. ABC's Kana Whitworth.
4: Koberger is currently serving four consecutive life sentences. He's representing himself and has provided no new evidence. Legal experts say that post-conviction petitions are rarely overturned.
2: The Idaho college killer once studied false confessions as a criminology PhD student. He wrote in his studies in 2022, the American system has, quote, produced many false confessions. This is ABC News.
5: From the LA News Radio Weather Center, as we head through the day on Tuesday, a slight chance of showers and thunderstorms before 11 a.m., another chance of thunderstorms after 2 p.m., mostly cloudy with a high near 80. On Tuesday night, 90% chance of showers and thunderstorms, low around 67. On Wednesday, showers likely with thunderstorms also possible after 5 p.m., otherwise mostly cloudy with a high near 79. Another chance of rain on Wednesday night, mostly cloudy with a low around 66. From the LA News Weather Center, I'm Eli the Weather Guy.
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0: Across America, it's Rich Zeoli in for Jimmy Failla and the great Lydia Moynihan, my buddy, New York Post, in studio with me. Thanks for coming and hanging.
1: I'm so glad to be here.
0: Appreciate it very much. Are you following this Caitlin Clark stuff?
1: I mean, it's kind of foisted on you. I've never been a big WNBA person.
0: Me neither.
1: But between Sophie Cunningham, Caitlin Clark, I'm like, I'm invested now.
0: They finally have stars.
1: Yes. People who I'm like, oh, interesting. They seem cool. People who aren't arrested for having marijuana in Russia. I guess you could say I followed Brittany Grimes.
0: Mm-hmm.
1: Also, sort of unwittingly, but. That's okay.
0: The economics of all this and the economics of the World Cup, I mean, it seems like that was a winner for us.
1: I know.
0: Having the World Cup in America. Did you go to a game?
1: I did not.
0: Yeah.
1: Did you?
0: Oh, we did. We went to a game in Philly. I took my wife and my son, and they're big soccer people. I hate it. I don't understand it.
1: I know.
0: Back and forth with the ball.
1: And then they're adding 15 minutes to the clock.
0: Just add time and then riveting scores of 0-0, so, you know?
1: This is the thing. Actually, my boyfriend was watching the final game and he was like, wow, like he saw the one goal and he was like, that's amazing. And like they played it back and I'm like, literally somebody just kicked the ball. And I'm like, okay. And then I sat and I watched for the rest of the game and literally nothing happened.
0: Yeah.
1: Like it seems like they're getting a great workout. Everyone who plays, great cardio.
0: Mm-hmm.
1: But like really? You're going to spend 3 hours watching a game and there's one point?
0: Did you hear Jasmine Crockett who said if you rooted for one of the teams it was racist? I forget which one. She didn't know which one was racist at first.
1: And Mehdi Hassan who said this was like a emblematic of the struggle between Israel and Palestine.
0: Because Spain and Argentina were playing a soccer game?
1: Yes.
0: How does that
1: even
0: work?
1: It's like a Rorschach test. It's like you can see, you can, if you're obsessed with Israel or any of these top, you can see whatever you want to see in there.
0: Yes, you can. Yes, you can. And you could go on a certain podcast and go down rabbit holes and go on social media and go down crazy rabbit holes too. And I try not to. I really do, Lydia. I really try to avoid that stuff. But
1: even
0: today, more feuds are boiling over. And you have to wonder, like, are they all in on the joke?
1: They're laughing all the way to the bank.
0: That's what I'm wondering.
1: Yeah. I think some people do it strategically, but I also think some people are so blinded by their ego that they really get invested. But yeah, I mean, the whole Caitlin Clark, Sophie Cunningham thing, they've taken it on the chin, quite literally.
0: Yeah. Yeah, no, it's a good way to put it. I think Sophie Cunningham, she's going to be just, I think they both will be fine, but, how about the fact that, like, now people know their household names of the WNBA? I mean, that's what you want, right?
1: Right, exactly. No, the league should be thrilled.
0: Yeah.
1: That normal people who don't even really like sports, like you and me,
0: are talking about it, right?
1: You know, her
0: on this national show.
1: Sold out. She just dropped a line of shoes with Adidas. I mean, I think even if the league isn't treating them well, they're
0: going to be okay. Lydia Moynihan, she's the best. You're the best. Follow her at the New York Post and all stuff. Lydia Moynihan, it's Fox Across America. Don't go away.
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7: From 103.9 LI News Radio, I'm Jay Oliver. Several families of 9/11 victims are starting a petition that to have the mayor of New York City banned from the ceremony marking the 25th anniversary of the attacks. Organizers accuse Mayor Zora Mandani of supporting groups and individuals who have been critical of America and being sympathetic towards radical views. The New York Post reporting the petition was started by Giovanni Galante, whose 29-year-old wife Grace was killed during the terrorist attack at the World Trade Center. A spokesman for City Hall said Mandani still plans to attend this ceremony and that to stand with victims. A Brooklyn man now facing charges allegedly assaulting two police officers in Nassau. Police called to an area in Lawrence yesterday to deal with a person who appeared to be asleep behind the wheel. And when they arrived, police did wake up that man. He allegedly spit at them and became combative. Two officers ending up with minor injuries. They tried to take him into custody. And that suspect now facing numerous charges that include assault, resisting arrest and driving while intoxicated. For 103.9 LI News Radio, I'm Jay Oliver.
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9: ABC News, I'm Stephanie Officer. Tomorrow marks 5 months since the war with Iran started, and today, while on his way to Michigan, President Trump said he's in no rush to reach another ceasefire deal. The Strait of Hormuz is pretty much closed to maritime traffic, and there are threats to ships in the alternate route, the Red Sea.
10: I have a lot of patience. I have plenty of time. Plenty of time. Their whole shoreline's wiped out. The Strait is in very good shape. And we're talking right now. You know, they wanted to talk.
9: A spokesman for Iran's foreign ministry says they have not asked to resume talks. In Seattle, the King County Medical Examiner's Office has identified the victims of Sunday's shooting at a food festival. They are 56-year-old Ashley Whitehead and 44-year-old Carlos Israel Sanchez Villalaba. Officials say the third person who died is one of the suspects, 19-year-old Junior C. Nico Semo. A 15-year-old is in custody. Police are still searching for a third suspect. This is ABC News.
11: From the LI News Radio Weather Center, as we head through the day on Tuesday, a slight chance of showers and thunderstorms before 11 a.m., another chance of thunderstorms after 2 p.m., mostly cloudy with a high near 80. On Tuesday night, 90% chance of showers and thunderstorms, low around 67. On Wednesday, showers likely with thunderstorms also possible after 5 p.m., otherwise mostly cloudy with a high near 79. Another chance of rain on Wednesday night, mostly cloudy with a low around 66. From the LA News Weather Center, I'm Eli the Weather Guy.
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1: For 103.9 LI News Radio, I'm Jay Oliver. Three people facing charges after a massive street takeover and involved hundreds of riders on Long Island. Suffolk County police say roughly 200 motorcycles, ATVs, and dirt bikes were seen causing havoc and performing stunts in Brentwood and Hopog. Saturday afternoon, authorities were able to impound 10 vehicles that did participate in that takeover. A Brooklyn man now facing charges allegedly assaulting two Nassau County police officers. Nassau police were called to an area in Lawrence yesterday, and had to deal with a person who appeared to be asleep behind the wheel. When the officers attempted to wake the man, he allegedly spit at them and became combative. Two officers ended up with minor injuries when they tried to take him into custody. That suspect now faces numerous charges that include assault, DWI, and resisting arrest. For 103.9 LI News Radio, I'm Jay Oliver.
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3: ABC News, I'm Stephanie Officer. Tomorrow marks 5 months since the war with Iran started, and today, while on his way to Michigan, President Trump said he's in no rush to reach another ceasefire deal. The Strait of Hormuz is pretty much closed to maritime traffic, and there are threats to ships in the alternate route, the Red Sea.
4: I have a lot of patience. I have plenty of time. Plenty of time. Their whole shore line's wiped out. The Strait is in very good shape. And we're talking right now. You know, they wanted to talk.
3: A spokesman for Iran's foreign ministry says they have not asked to resume talks. In Seattle, the King County Medical Examiner's Office has identified the victims of Sunday's shooting at a food festival. They are 56-year-old Ashley Whitehead and 44-year-old Carlos Israel Sanchez Villalaba. Officials say the third person who died is one of the suspects, 19-year-old Junior C. Nico Semo. A 15-year-old is in custody. Police are still searching for a third suspect. This is ABC News.
5: From the LI News Radio Weather Center, as we head through the day on Tuesday, a slight chance of showers and thunderstorms before 11 a.m., another chance of thunderstorms after 2 p.m., mostly cloudy with a high near 80. On Tuesday night, 90% chance of showers and thunderstorms, low around 67. On Wednesday, showers likely with thunderstorms also possible after 5 p.m., otherwise mostly cloudy with a high near 79. Another chance of rain on Wednesday night, mostly cloudy with a low around 66. 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

0: where you walk by them. It's annoying.
1: And on Hollywood Boulevard if you go out west, so.
0: Yeah, see?
2: Had plenty of Elmos approach me in Times Square.
0: Oh, yes. Stay far away, Emerson. Stay away. All right. Thank you for letting me fill in for Jimmy. He'll be back with you tomorrow. In the meantime, please feel free to get my podcast, Rich Zeoli, Z-E-O-L-I. And thank you for letting me hang out with you, Josh, Mikey, Emerson. Great job, you guys. It's Fox Across America. Thank you.
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8: A judge in Los Angeles has ruled there is enough evidence to put singer David, real name David Burke, on trial for the death and dismemberment of 14-year-old Celeste Rivas Hernandez. L.A. District Attorney Nathan Hochman.
9: Mr. Burke now is eligible for death penalty. The death penalty considerations are now being weighed.
8: Burke has pleaded not guilty. His attorneys say there is insufficient evidence for murder. At least one tornado in the Midwest Monday. More than 500,000 customers lost power in Illinois, Wisconsin, and Indiana. ABC News meteorologist Danny Beckstrom.
10: Strong storms in the mid-Atlantic by morning and drenching downpours bringing flood concerns to the I-95 corridor by midday. Flood watches posted in Philly and New York City with this slow-moving storm keeping heavy rain in play Wednesday as well. The other big story is the dangerous heat in the center of the country. Millions under heat alerts, cities like Memphis. That heat holds into at least Wednesday.
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5: From the LA News Radio Weather Center, as we head through the day on Tuesday, a slight chance of showers and thunderstorms before 11 a.m., another chance of thunderstorms after 2 p.m., mostly cloudy with a high near 80. On Tuesday night, 90% chance of showers and thunderstorms, low around 67. On Wednesday, showers likely with thunderstorms also possible after 5 p.m., otherwise mostly cloudy with a high near 79. Another chance of rain on Wednesday night, mostly cloudy with a low around 66. From the LA News Weather Center, I'm Eli, the weather guy.
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12: 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Are you ready for something bigger? Then we are looking for you. 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
8: Now, it's Red Eye Radio. Gary McNamara and Eric Hurley talk about everything from politics to social issues and news of the day. Whether you're up late or you're just starting your day, welcome to the show. 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
9: All across America, we are Red Eye Radio. 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
10: Hi.
9: Good morning.
10: How are you?
9: Just quickly, I wanted to mention this because it's been a tough five weeks. A great friend of mine, somebody who I trusted a lot, passed away yesterday morning and did it just before I got to the hospital room. Now, he's been seriously ill for the last 5 weeks. And it was, you know, we were there all weekend, and it was, you know, Sunday where they decided hospice was going to happen this week.
10: Yeah.
9: And it's really interesting because a great guy, Mike Cipriani, Sip we called him, head of the Buffalo Bills backers of DFW, and just I mean, build so many relationships that he has,
10: yeah.
9: You know. And there's, I think there's three different bars where they go to.
10: Wow.
9: And just a great guy. Always, you know, one of his favorite sayings was, you know, we're from Buffalo, we root for the Bills, but we live here, and so we get involved in charities here to help the local community.
10: Yeah.
9: Just the sweetest guy you would ever want to meet, the most passionate guy. Love talk radio.
10: Mm-hmm.
9: Didn't call me as much as Independent Bob on it, but he would call. Last few years, you know, we didn't get together as much. You know, the show interferes a lot with me, as I've talked about before, you know, watching football and things like that. But we would constantly communicate. And we had planned to get together just before he went in the hospital. We had planned to get together to have lunch, and then maybe watch one of the preseason games. Unfortunately, he got really, really, sick. We've known him. It's been bad for a long time, but, right when I got to the hospital, yesterday morning, and we've been trying to alternate his friends here, because all of his family is in New York.
10: Yeah, right.
9: And, you know, they've been down, but it's, you know, tough going back and forth. And then it was Sunday where they made the decision for hospice. Mm. And it's strange because it was the first time in my life. And it was interesting because one of the other people that were there with me, we walked out in the hallway. They were doing something. And she said, I want him to go now while we're here. And I said, my God, I had that same thought. And I've never had that thought before. I've never said, I hope somebody dies now. Mm-hmm. I mean, 'cause everybody was there with him. And he was sort of conscious. He would squeeze my hand and, you know, would, you know, tell him I love him and, you know, squeeze my hand and stuff like that.
10: Yeah.
9: So you knew you were communicating, with him. And she walked in because he wasn't eating. He didn't want to eat. He didn't want the feeding tube. You know, that's how sick the prognosis, you know, because of the organ failure, there was no positive prognosis at all.
10: Yeah.
9: You know, for it. But she, you know, said, if I bring you apple pie, you know, and the day before. Mm-hmm. And he went, oh yeah, yeah. And so, brought it in that Sunday, and she said, I brought in the apple pie, and he went, oh! You know, that was the best reaction that we had gotten from him the entire day. But just a super sweet human being. So I went in right after, I got in just a couple of minutes after, and by the time I got there, they'd taken out all the tubes and everything else. So I, you know, held his hand, said a prayer, made sure that his family knew. And then started making calls to friends, and, you know, and in between that, just, you know, saying prayers, for him. And it's weird how you think, 'cause I've been numb all day. Mm. There were people said, have you grieved yet?

0: We are Red Eye Radio. He is Eric Carlin. I'm Gary McNamara. You know, you were reading the Babylon Bee in the headline about Fauci earlier.
1: Yeah.
0: I just love this one. WNBA warns Sophie Cunningham the league will fold if only women are allowed to play in the WNBA.
1: You know, it's like that's what they're fighting for.
0: I know.
1: It's like, yeah, well, we can't keep doing this. Right. We're going to need some guys to play.
0: A guys play?
1: Yeah, right.
0: Let's see how it goes.
1: Right. Maybe that's where LeBron should have ended up.
0: Well, he did. Philly.
1: Well, you said it. I did.
0: I'm dead now.
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9: ABC News, I'm Stephanie Officer. Seattle shaken by a deadly shooting at a food festival Sunday as the manhunt for a third suspect continues. Food vendors returned to the scene of the tragedy Monday to retrieve their belongings. ABC's Alex Stone spoke to these vendors.
10: It's really sad because you think that three innocent people aren't getting up with their families. That they had nothing to do with this. They just came to enjoy a food festival with people, with friends.
11: I'm still shocked.
9: Seattle police say there were three shooters, including a suspect in custody and another who was fatally shot. Thank you. Ariana Grande's legal team Monday filed a lawsuit against several John Does who she claims hacked digital accounts of producers and photographers she has worked with and turned around and sold the materials, including pictures and unreleased songs, on the dark web for a large profit. Grande claims, quote, unlawful and egregious theft, dissemination, and exploitation of unreleased content. No winner in Monday's Powerball jackpot. The next drawing is Wednesday, a prize of $663 million. This is ABC News.
7: From the LA News Radio Weather Center, as we head through the day on Tuesday, a slight chance of showers and thunderstorms before 11 a.m., another chance of thunderstorms after 2 p.m., mostly cloudy with a high near 80. On Tuesday night, 90% chance of showers and thunderstorms, low around 67. On Wednesday, showers likely with thunderstorms also possible after 5 p.m., otherwise mostly cloudy with a high near 79. Another chance of rain on Wednesday night, mostly cloudy with a low around 66. From the LA News Weather Center, I'm Eli, the weather guy.
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3: Now, it's Red Eye Radio. Gary McNamara and Eric Harley talk about everything from politics to social issues and news of the day. Whether you're up late or you're just starting your day, welcome to the show from the Relief Factor Studios. This is Red Eye Radio.
1: All across America. We are Red Eye Radio. He is Eric Harley and I'm Gary McNamara. Here we go. Let's talk about Mamdani's grocery store. According to details released yesterday, Mamdani announced there will be a 30% price reduction that will apply to core basket of items, including all fresh produce, meat, seafood, milk, eggs, bread, and pasta. Other goods will be sold at standard market prices. Prices for the core items will be locked in at the beginning of each month to prevent weekly inflation, fluctuations, and checkout sticker shock. The discount applies to all shoppers regardless of income level and is expected to save families an average of $90 a month.
0: Mm-hmm.
1: Remember, this is government.
0: Yeah, right.
1: The city will finance construction on the city-owned land and waive rent and property taxes. Daily operations will be handled by private operators through a formal request for proposals process. Workers will be guaranteed family-sustaining wages and labor peace agreements. Does labor peace agreement mean you can't strike?
0: That sounds like it.
1: Wow. Now, let's analyze this. We already analyzed the cost of construction, and we looked and went to the specific details on what it takes in the private sector.
0: Yeah.
1: And it's way less upfront money to start a medium or large size grocery store than what Mamdani is putting together. We went through that a couple of months ago, remember? We went through point by point by point. And that came from the supermarket industry, not in response to Mamdani. It was just, it's out there. This is what it costs in order to, you know, create a grocery store.
0: Right.
1: And a grocery store, you know, if, a bigger one with the, you know, deli, bakery, hot food, everything else, you know, what it actually cost. The interesting thing is I read this yesterday right after I read the Mamdani thing and just happened to come upon, this gentleman, Phil McAllister, who writes on Substack, has a column, Free Market for Free Men. He's a research and, does research and investment strategy. And he wrote this, and this is really fascinating because it's true. Because basically his conclusion, the stupidest industry for socialists to go after is supermarkets.
0: Yeah, the margins really low.
1: Because a few obvious points. The supply of the discounted groceries will run out on day one. And every day there is a new shipment. This is basic Econ 101.
0: Mm-hmm.
1: This means only the people who are lucky enough or fast enough will get these discounted groceries. Expect to see the city ration these groceries in some way, eventually, by income or neighborhood or some lottery system.
0: Of course.
1: Grocery margins are notoriously low, like 2-3%. These stores will lose a bunch of money selling 30% below market, or they'll have such little supply that it will be insignificant.
0: Mm.
1: They'll have it, but it will be like, get that. Mm-hmm. Remember? Mm. Remember? Isn't it amazing how quickly Black Friday went away?
0: Yeah, right.
1: Remember, it was like people would stand out, you know, to get it. It was like, well, here we are, this big screen TV normally, because this goes back a few years ago, $10,000 on sale.
0: For a 32-inch, it's huge.
1: That's right. That's right. $10,000 for a 32-inch TV.
0: I mean, it spans almost an entire nightstand.
2: Special discount, $99 for the first one buyer.
0: You'll barely have to squint watching movies.
2: It goes, so grocery margins are notoriously low, like 2-3%. These stores will lose a bunch of money selling 30% below market, or they won't have much to sell at that level. There is absolutely zero chance that government bureaucrats can source these products from global supply chains as efficiently as

0: sir. Seattle shaken by a deadly shooting at a food festival Sunday as the manhunt for a third suspect continues. Food vendors returned to the scene of the tragedy Monday to retrieve their belongings. ABC's Alex Stone spoke to these vendors.
1: It's really sad because you think that three innocent people aren't getting up with their families, that they had nothing to do with this. They just came to enjoy a food festival with people, with friends.
2: I'm still shocked.
0: Seattle police say there were three shooters, including a suspect in custody and another who was fatally shot. Ariana Grande's legal team Monday filed a lawsuit against several John Does who she claims hacked digital accounts of producers and photographers she has worked with and turned around and sold the materials, including pictures and unreleased songs, on the dark web for a large profit. Grande claims, quote, unlawful and egregious theft, dissemination, and exploitation of unreleased content. No winner in Monday's Powerball jackpot. The next drawing is Wednesday, a prize of $663 million. This is ABC News.
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0: We are Red Eye Radio. He's Eric Carlin. I'm Gary McNamara. The other thing the census number shows, and why they talk about Texas, about the population growth, but the adjusted gross income of the people moving here, that's what's really doing it. Higher household incomes can contribute disproportionately to consumer spending, investment, and local tax collections.
1: Yeah.
0: That's the other thing, too.
1: Right.
0: Because we have a almost every state has a progressive tax, whether it's, you know, whether it's a property tax,
1: mm-hmm.
0: more expensive the home, the
1: sales
0: more you
1: tax.
0: Pay in it, sales tax, whatever, because mm-hmm. you're buying more. Early federal estimates show Texas wasn't just adding residents. It was becoming wealthier on a per-person basis. Despite adding roughly 419,000 residents in 2025, more than any other state, Texas economic output climbed to about $2.9 trillion, while per capita GDP continues to rise, suggesting the state's economy was becoming more productive rather than simply larger because more people are here
1: mm-hmm.
0: and therefore working. So
1: yeah.
0: it's not just that companies are coming and people are coming. It's that the wealth of those people coming in is greater and continues to be greater than average and continues to grow, which means more people are becoming more wealthier. That is the whole per capita GDP going up. And that's what you want in an economy.
1: That's the expansion of that wealth and that we've talked about for years. And again, it lifts all boats. You know, when you have more industry coming here, then you need, you know, the people moving here, the employees that are going to move here or that are going to be here for those jobs are going to want more things. They're going to need more. It's the service industry benefiting, you know, and all of that. And that's what you want. That's the kind of policies those are the kind of policies you want in place in any state because they're a predictive model for industry in general, and they can make long-term plans as corporations often need to do.
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10: ABC News, I'm Stephanie Officer. A judge in Los Angeles has ruled there is enough evidence to put singer David, real name David Burke, on trial for the death and dismemberment of 14-year-old Celeste Rivas Hernandez. LA District Attorney Nathan Hochman.
11: Mr. Burke now is eligible for death penalty. The death penalty considerations are now being weighed.
10: Burke has pleaded not guilty. His attorneys say there is insufficient evidence for murder. At least one tornado in the Midwest Monday. More than 500,000 customers lost power in Illinois, Wisconsin, and Indiana. ABC News meteorologist Danny Beckstrom.
12: Strong storms in the mid-Atlantic by morning and drenching downpours bringing flood concerns to the I-95 corridor by midday. Flood watches posted in Philly and New York City with this slow-moving storm keeping heavy rain in play Wednesday as well. The other big story is the dangerous heat in the center of the country. Millions under heat alerts, cities like Memphis. That heat holds into at least Wednesday.
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13: From the LA News Radio Weather Center, as we head through the day on Tuesday, a slight chance of showers and thunderstorms before 11 a.m., another chance of thunderstorms after 2 p.m., mostly cloudy with a high near 80. On Tuesday night, 90% chance of showers and thunderstorms, low around 67. On Wednesday, showers likely with thunderstorms also possible after 5 p.m., otherwise mostly cloudy with a high near 79. Another chance of rain on Wednesday night, mostly cloudy with a low around 66. From the LA News Weather Center, I'm Eli the Weather Guy.
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16: 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I've been around a long time, but I'm truly humbled when I see the real battles our brave, paralyzed veterans have faced defending our freedom, and when they come home.
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3: Now, it's Red Eye Radio. Gary McNamara and Eric Harley talk about everything from politics to social issues and news of the day. Whether you're up late or you're just starting your day, welcome to the show from the Relief Factor Studios. 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
1: All across America, we are Red Eye Radio. He is Eric Harley and I'm Gary McNamara. Hi. Oh, I saw that story that the CEO of Cracker Barrel is going to be gone in August.
8: Yeah, she's going to be out as of August 10th. I think that's a little bit of a delayed response by the company, if you ask me. You know, the whole rebranding thing. This is a problem. You know, I read someone wrote this line or quoted someone in one of the stories about it. It basically said that the brand doesn't come from what the executives want. It comes from what the customers believe.
1: Yeah.
8: So the perception by the customers is what matters. So before you would ever approach rebranding anything, you would look at it and say, do we have a problem here? Because traffic is one of is the problem right now. People aren't going to Cracker Barrel in the same numbers they were. And they're trying to get that back up. They've, as the CEO, outgoing CEO, she posted, you know, we've been able to cut some costs, but basically, you know, we're trying to work on getting the traffic, basically, I'm paraphrasing, back up to where it used to be. But if traffic had been diminishing before you did a brand change, then you've got a few things you would want to explore. But the big question is, why? Why are people not going if that had been the case? If when it's this, hey, I've got an idea inside the boardroom and your numbers are pretty solid. In the restaurant industry, man, it's really fickle. It really is. People don't want you. The customer doesn't want you to move their cheese. Don't change the brand of cheese you use. Don't change this. Don't change that. Now you can add certain things in a sit down restaurant, in a casual sit down restaurant like that. You can add certain things to the menu. It gets real tricky when you take things off of the menu. Because you start getting complaints. Oh, we don't have that anymore. Oh, really? And, you know, those are things you have to deal with in the restaurant industry. But when it comes to people not showing up anymore, you have to get right to it and answer the question as to why. And making this brand change, you know, to take out basically the mascot. And the response was, yeah, it looked old fashioned. That was by design. And you had people, that was the intent. You wanted it to look old fashioned.
4: That was the brand.
8: You had rocking chairs for sale, still do,
4: yeah,
8: on the front porch.
4: Yeah.
8: You had people waiting in line to eat.
4: You had the little store in front with everything that you do not need to survive in life.
8: Right. No.
4: Every knickknack.
8: A 12-foot candy bar.
4: Right.
8: I mean, they had everything. Actually bought shampoo in there. True story. I mean, it was everything. You could buy. I bought two or three vinyl albums in that store. I bought, trying to think. I don't know how many greeting cards. And as you're waiting or on your way out the door, as you're going maybe to check out or after you check out, you decide, oh, wait a minute, I want to look around. The next thing you know, you spent another $150. It's a great business model because you have this little boutique retail thing that really thrives on the emotion of nostalgia, you know, and then you have the restaurant thing, which is kind of the same thing. It's country cooking and the whole thing. We all know what it is.
4: If I was in the, for example, that type, what I call more comfort retail.
8: Yeah, right.
4: You know, where you go, I mean, you're going to eat, but there's, you're very comfortable there. Yeah. And I think about the fear I would have if I owned a place like that that was successful. And you're always saying, how do we get more growth? How do we get more growth? Well, I would be scared to death to completely change, as they were attempting to do, the decor of it. Yeah. To make it more modern, because I be understanding that in the business that I'm, that

0: ABC News, I'm Stephanie Officer. A judge in Los Angeles has ruled there is enough evidence to put singer David, real name David Burke, on trial for the death and dismemberment of 14-year-old Celeste Rivas Hernandez. L.A. District Attorney Nathan Hochman.
1: Mr. Burke now is eligible for death penalty. The death penalty considerations are now being weighed.
0: Burke has pleaded not guilty. His attorneys say there is insufficient evidence for murder. At least one tornado in the Midwest Monday. More than 500,000 customers lost power in Illinois, Wisconsin, and Indiana. ABC News meteorologist Danny Beckstrom.
2: Strong storms in the mid-Atlantic by morning and drenching downpours bringing flood concerns to the I-95 corridor by midday. Flood watches posted in Philly and New York City with this slow-moving storm keeping heavy rain in play Wednesday as well. The other big story is the dangerous heat in the center of the country. Millions under heat alerts, cities like Memphis. That heat holds into at least Wednesday.
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7: Taken by a deadly shooting at a food festival Sunday as the manhunt for a third suspect continues. Food vendors returned to the scene of the tragedy Monday to retrieve their belongings. ABC's Alex Stone spoke to these vendors.
8: It's really sad because you think that three innocent people aren't getting up with their families. That had nothing to do with this. They just came to enjoy a food festival with people, with friends.
9: I'm still shocked.
7: Seattle police say there were three shooters, including a suspect in custody and another who was fatally shot. Thank you. Ariana Grande's legal team Monday filed a lawsuit against several John Does, who she claims hacked digital accounts of producers and photographers she has worked with and turned around and sold the materials, including pictures and unreleased songs, on the dark web for a large profit. Grande claims, quote, unlawful and egregious theft, dissemination, and exploitation of unreleased content. No winner in Monday's Powerball jackpot. The next drawing is Wednesday, a prize of $663 million. This is ABC News.
10: From the LA News Radio Weather Center, as we head through the day on Tuesday, a slight chance of showers and thunderstorms before 11 a.m., another chance of thunderstorms after 2 p.m., mostly cloudy with a high near 80. On Tuesday night, 90% chance of showers and thunderstorms, low around 67. On Wednesday, showers likely with thunderstorms also possible after 5 p.m. Otherwise, mostly cloudy with the high near 79. Another chance of rain on Wednesday night, mostly cloudy with the low around 66. From the LA News Weather Center, I'm Eli the Weather Guy.
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0: Now, it's Red Eye Radio. Gary McNamara and Eric Harley talk about everything from politics to social issues and news of the day. Whether you're up late or you're just starting your day, welcome to the show. From the Relief Factor Studios, this is Red Eye Radio.
1: all across America. We are Red Eye Radio. He is Eric Carly, and I'm Gary McNamara.
2: Hi. Good morning.
1: How are you? Just quickly, I wanted to mention this because it's been a tough five weeks. A great friend of mine, somebody who I trusted a lot, passed away yesterday morning. Mm. And did it just before I got to the hospital room. Now, he's been seriously ill for the last 5 weeks. Mm. And it was, you know, we were there all weekend, and it was, you know, Sunday where they decided hospice was going to happen this week.
2: Yeah.
1: And it's really interesting because a great guy, Mike Cipriani, Sip we called him, head of the Buffalo Bills backers of DFW. And just, I mean, built so many relationships that he has,
2: yeah.
1: You know, and I think there's three different bars where they go to.
2: Wow.
1: And just a great guy. Always, you know, one of his favorite sayings was, you know, we're from Buffalo, we root for the Bills, but we live here. And so we get involved in charities here to help the local community.
2: Yeah.
1: Just the sweetest guy you would ever want to meet. The most passionate guy. Love talk radio.
2: Mm-hmm.
1: Didn't call me as much as Independent Bob on it, but he would call. Last few years, you know, we didn't get together as much. You know, the show interferes a lot with me, as I've talked about before, you know, watching football and things like that. But we would constantly communicate. And we had planned to get together just before he went in the hospital. We had planned to get together to have lunch, and then maybe watch one of the preseason games. Unfortunately, he got really, really, sick. We've known him. It's been bad for a long time, but, right when I got to the hospital, yesterday morning, and we've been trying to alternate his friends here, because all of his family is in New York.
2: Yeah, right.
1: And, you know, they've been down, but it's, you know, tough going back and forth. And then it was Sunday where they made the decision for hospice. Mm. And it's strange because it was the first time in my life. And it was interesting because one of the other people that were there with me, we walked out in the hallway. They were doing something. And she said, I want him to go now while we're here. And I said, my God, I had that same thought. And I've never had that thought before. I've never said, I hope somebody dies now. Mm-hmm. I mean, because everybody was there with him. And he was sort of conscious. He would squeeze my hand and, you know, would, you know, tell him I love him and, you know, squeeze my hand and stuff like that.
2: Yeah.
1: So you knew you were communicating, with him. And she walked in because he wasn't eating. He didn't want to eat. He didn't want the feeding tube. You know, that's how sick the prognosis, you know, because of the organ failure, there was no positive prognosis at all.
2: Yeah.
1: You know, for it. But she, you know, said, if I bring you apple pie, you know, and the day before, and he went, oh yeah, yeah. And so, brought it in that Sunday, and she said, I brought in the apple pie, and he went, oh! You know, there was the best reaction that we had gotten from him the entire day, but just a super sweet, human being. So I went in right after, I got in just a couple of minutes after, and they had taken out, by the time I got there, they'd taken out all the tubes and everything else. So I, you know, held his hand, said a prayer, made sure that his family, knew, and then started making calls to friends, and, you know, and in between that, just, you know, saying prayers, for him. And it's weird how you think, 'cause I've been numb all day. Mm. There were people said, have you grieved yet? And I said, I've been numb. It's just, you know, it's surreal.
2: Yeah.
1: You know, it's like you're living it's like you're watching a TV show or something, like you're set behind that. And maybe that's the protection, you know, that your instinct or physiology gives you, so you can get done what you need to get done. But the only thing I did
2: I felt that after my brother's passing. My sister and I both did, because after I learned that my brother had passed, immediately after I learned, I didn't think I was going to be able to pull it together to do the tasks that I needed to do for my mom and dad so they wouldn't have to do them. And my sister was involved, and she's done most of the heavy lifting, but I was, you know, I thought, I don't know how I'm going to get there. And, you know, I prayed a lot in the 2-hour drive, and I got there in 4 days. You know, I was able to get through that.
1: Yeah.
2: You know, and you're going through, I was going through his house, going through his belongings, and going through, we're still going through properties and things. And, and records and basically his life. We're learning things about his life that, you know, most people don't share. They're not going to tell you, you know, well, I bought this house on this day and then, you know, here's how much I paid for it, or here's when I moved in, and that kind of thing. And you learn about things that you didn't know before. And, but you, that numbness, you know, kind of, I think it is a protective mechanism. I thank God for it.
1: You're right, because things always need to have be done. You need to communicate with people. And,
2: yeah.
1: And so when I was, you know, after, about, 90 minutes, you know, they'd come in, cause they basically it's 2 hours and then they, you know, want to clean them up, and then you take them down to the morgue.
2: Right.
1: And I don't know. I just had the thought came in my mind.

0: Stephanie Officer, Seattle shaken by a deadly shooting at a food festival Sunday as the manhunt for a third suspect continues. Food vendors returned to the scene of the tragedy Monday to retrieve their belongings. ABC's Alex Stone spoke to these vendors.
1: It's really sad because you think that three innocent people aren't getting up with their families, that they had nothing to do with this. They just came to enjoy a food festival with people, with friends.
2: I'm still shocked.
0: Seattle police say there were three shooters, including a suspect in custody and another who was fatally shot. Ariana Grande's legal team Monday filed a lawsuit against several John Does who she claims hacked digital accounts of producers and photographers she has worked with and turned around and sold the materials, including pictures and unreleased songs, on the dark web for a large profit. Grande claims, quote, unlawful and egregious theft, dissemination, and exploitation of unreleased content. No winner in Monday's Powerball jackpot. The next drawing is Wednesday, a prize of $663 million. This is ABC News.
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0: We are Red Eye Radio. He is Eric Carlin. I'm Gary McNamara. You know, you were reading the Babylon Bee in the headline about Fauci earlier.
1: Yeah.
0: I just love this one. WNBA warns Sophie Cunningham the league will fold if only women are allowed to play in the WNBA.
1: You know, it's like that's what they're fighting for.
0: I know.
1: It's like, yeah, well, we can't keep doing this. Right. We're going to need some guys to play.
0: The guys play?
1: Yeah, right.
0: Let's see how it goes.
1: Right. Maybe that's where LeBron should have ended up.
0: Well, he did. Philly.
1: Well, you said it. I didn't.
0: I'm dead now.
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9: 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Nassau County, Suffolk County, all the news from our island in one place. 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
10: ABC News, I'm Stephanie Officer. A judge in Los Angeles has ruled there is enough evidence to put singer David, real name David Burke, on trial for the death and dismemberment of 14-year-old Celeste Rivas Hernandez. L.A. District Attorney Nathan Hockman.
11: Mr. Burke now is eligible for death penalty. The death penalty considerations are now being weighed.
10: Burke has pleaded not guilty. His attorneys say there is insufficient evidence for murder. At least one tornado in the Midwest Monday. More than 500,000 customers lost power in Illinois, Wisconsin, and Indiana. ABC News meteorologist Danny Beckstrom.
12: Strong storms in the mid-Atlantic by morning and drenching downpours bringing flood concerns to the I-95 corridor by midday. Flood watches posted in Philly and New York City with this slow-moving storm keeping heavy rain in play Wednesday as well. The other big story is the dangerous heat in the center of the country. Millions under heat alerts, cities like Memphis. That heat holds into at least Wednesday.
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13: From the LA News Radio Weather Center, as we head through the day on Tuesday, a slight chance of showers and thunderstorms before 11 a.m., another chance of thunderstorms after 2 p.m., mostly cloudy with a high near 80. On Tuesday night, 90% chance of showers and thunderstorms, low around 67. On Wednesday, showers likely with thunderstorms also possible after 5 p.m., otherwise mostly cloudy with a high near 79. Another chance of rain on Wednesday night, mostly cloudy with a low around 66. From the LA News Weather Center, I'm Eli the Weather Guy.
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0: We are Red Eye Radio. He's Eric Carlin. I'm Gary McNamara. The other thing the census number shows, and why they talk about Texas, about the population growth, but the adjusted gross income of the people moving here, that's what's really doing it. Higher household incomes can contribute disproportionately to consumer spending, investment, and local tax collections.
1: Yeah.
0: That's the other thing, too.
1: Right.
0: Because we have a almost every state has a progressive tax, whether it's, you know, whether it's a property tax,
1: mm-hmm.
0: more expensive the home, the sales more you
1: tax.
0: Pay in it, sales tax, whatever, because mm-hmm. you're buying more. Early federal estimates show Texas wasn't just adding residents. It was becoming wealthier on a per person basis. Despite adding roughly 419,000 residents in 2025, more than any other state, Texas economic output climbed to about $2.9 trillion, while per capita GDP continues to rise, suggesting the state's economy was becoming more productive rather than simply larger because mm-hmm. more people are here
1: mm-hmm.
0: and therefore working. So
1: yeah.
0: it's not just that companies are coming and people are coming. It's that the wealth of those people coming in is greater and continues to be greater than average and continues to grow, which means more people are becoming more wealthier. That is the whole per capita GDP going up. And that's what you want in an economy.
1: That's the expansion of that wealth and that we've talked about for years. And again, it lifts all boats. You know, when you have more industry coming here, then you need, you know, the people moving here, the employees that are going to move here or that are going to be here for those jobs are going to want more things. They're going to need more. It's the, service industry benefiting, you know, and all of that. And that's what you want. That's the kind of policies those are the kind of policies you want in place in any state because they're a predictive model for industry in general, and they can make long-term plans as corporations often need to do.
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9: Good morning, Long Island. It is 6:01. I'm Jay Oliver. This is 103.9 LI News Radio. On this Tuesday, July the 28th, 2026. And here's some of the stories that we will be covering. That will include a federal judge approving the settlement now between Suffolk and the mother of Thomas Valva. We'll tell you about a Manhattan woman killed while jogging last week. Happened in Watermill. And we'll tell you exactly the latest in that investigation. Police in Suffolk now giving advice. Officers did respond now. 11 calls for help involving backyard pools over the last couple of months. And that would include 2 fatal drownings involving little kids in just the last week. Well, Cornell Medical to pay out more than $1 billion to the victims of a Long Island, former Long Island doctor who was convicted of sexually abusing his patients. We'll tell you about that. One toddler was found unresponsive in a Mastic Beach pool. Gun violence down in parts of the island, according to new data, was released by the state yesterday. And it'll get a little more convenient. Get away from the city as you want to head out east. We're going to tell you about that as well. Dow up 262 points yesterday at the close. That's 52,210. That's your starting point here on this Tuesday. The futures market now off to a decent start. Upwards of 162 as we speak. In sports, we've got the baseball of the Yanks and the Mets, both winners, by the way. Right now, we're okay as far as temperatures, 70 degrees here in Islip outside the studios of the big airport under mostly cloudy skies. We get to around 79. A big story, the rain, obviously, coming into play. We have a flood watch in effect from 2 this afternoon till tomorrow night. We're going to talk about that in a second. We have those stories and more. Traffic weather, I'll give it to you every 10 minutes on the fives right here on the island's only 24/7 News Talk FM radio station, 103.9 LI News Radio. LI News time right now is 6:03. So the clouds kind of lingering across our region. Get ready for rain. Ladies and gentlemen, it'll be very unsettled by later today as far as the wetness that will come into play. The morning commute, dry showers and T-storms becoming more numerous through this afternoon and tonight. So severe weather, not the primary concern, but the heavy rain, that's going to be. Some of the storms could produce torrential downpours with rainfall rates anywhere from 1 to 1.5 inches per hour. That would create the potential for localized flash flooding. The unsettled weather will continue into tomorrow with additional rounds of showers and thunderstorms, especially during the afternoon and the evening hours. So as the ground becomes increasingly saturated, the risk for flooding will grow, and there remains a minimum risk for scattered flash flooding across the area. Thus, the flash watch in effect again to this afternoon through tomorrow night. LA News time right now, 6:04. We'll have that official forecast coming up momentarily. One of the leads this morning is federal judge approving the $9 million settlement between Suffolk County and the mother of Thomas Valma, the 8-year-old. Senator Rich's boy was killed by his father and father's fiance. Well, that's when they forced him to sleep in a freezing garage, avoiding what would have been a lengthy and costly trial. The judge stating in a new ruling, settlement agreement, which was reached last year, was on the verge of collapse of disagreements between Thomas's mother, Christina Zubkova-Valva, and Suffolk and the other defendants in the case. Judge had ordered the case to trial in September after Zubkova-Valva reportedly refused to submit the required documents to finalize the settlement, which he did. Parties agreed or disagreed on the terms. Their filings failed to include a general release from any future legal claims, which is a requirement for Suffolk to agree to settle. Which he did last month, submitted a new motion. It'll call for her to receive $5.6 million directly, and her other son, 17-year-old now, Anthony, and 13-year-old Andrew, receive each little over $177,000. More on this around the morning. LA News time, 6:06.
14: ABC News, I'm Stephanie Officer. A judge in Los Angeles has ruled there is enough evidence to put singer David, real name David Burke, on trial for the death and dismemberment of 14-year-old Celeste Rivas Hernandez. LA District Attorney Nathan Hochman.
15: Mr. Burke now is eligible for death penalty. The death penalty considerations are now being weighed.
14: Burke has pleaded not guilty. His attorneys say there is insufficient evidence for murder. At least one tornado in the Midwest Monday. More than 500,000 customers lost power in Illinois, Wisconsin, and Indiana. ABC News meteorologist Danny Beckstrom.
16: Strong storms in the mid-Atlantic by morning and drenching downpours bringing flood concerns to the I-95 corridor by midday. Flood watches posted in Philly and New York City with this slow-moving storm keeping heavy rain in play Wednesday as well. The other big story is the dangerous heat in the center of the country. Millions under heat alerts, cities like Memphis. That heat holds into at least Wednesday.
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9: 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And they're open 6 days a week, 6 a.m. Those doors opening. Trains are fine. Everything's on or closed. No issues via the LIRR Metro North. As far as the app or the MTA train time, that's going to give you the latest of info. Not to mention the site of the MTA. You can always do that, www.mta.org. Hit the rail icon, and you are in business. Good to go on the trains. Roads itself, we're fine. As far as the dryness is concerned, of course, that's going to all change, folks, all change a little bit later on. We get those very heavy downpours, so you got to be careful of that. A little extra time if you can on the way home. If not, you're going to have to use extreme caution. Please keep that in mind for a little bit later on. Spot on the roadways with an accident on the expressway. If you're traveling east, picking us up at Jericho Turnpike, that's 40 West. The two center lanes of four closed off. That accident just in play minutes ago. Points west, you're fine if you're heading into the city. Central into the Forks, you're also in excellent shape. No issues to talk about at 6:09. Plenty of issues regarding the weather right now here in Islip, where it's 71 under partly cloudy skies. We'll get to 80 again. The flood watch from 2 this afternoon through tomorrow night. It ain't going to be pretty. Let's send it over to the Weather Center. We get a checkup there. First look, I believe, Chuck Brady, standby.
17: From the LI News Radio Weather Center, we head into Tuesday with a good chance we'll see some showers today. It's a 50-50 chance of rain, a possible thunderstorm in the middle of the afternoon. Mostly cloudy skies all day today, a high of 80 degrees. Tonight, a 90% chance of rain. Some of that rain could be heavy at times in some places, so keep that in mind, especially if you're driving. Thunderstorms possible too, low of 68. And then showers likely on Wednesday with 25-plus mile-an-hour winds in the afternoon as well. From the LI News Weather Center, I'm staff forecaster Chuck Brady.
18: My name is Daniela.
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9: LI News time. We are at 6:11. A Manhattan woman killed while jogging last week in Watermill. Apparently a rising New York State real estate associate as well. Police in Southampton stating 29-year-old Stephanie Rock running north in Dealfield Rose around 8:30 in the morning Friday. Running past houses and through a remote stretch of farm country. That's when she was hit by a sedan and was heading south on the road. Rock pronounced dead at the scene. Driver not identified yet, did remain at the scene and worked with police before being taken to Southampton Hospital. They did not say criminality was suspected in the crash. Rock, an associate brokerage for commercial real estate broker Jones Lang LaSalle Incorporated. She was listed on the company's website as representative for tenants and focusing on office space leasing. He had graduated from Vanderbilt University. That was in 2019, and a bachelor's degree in human and organizational development focused on leadership and corporate strategy, according to her broker. Well, police in Suffolk now giving advice after officers responded to 11 calls for help involving backyard pools over the last couple of months, 2 months, involving and including two fatal drownings involving children, little kids, in just the last week. Police in Nassau responded to 13 calls for help since Memorial Day. Making sure kids are trained in basic water safety. That's key, according to Gerard Hardy, the chief patrol of the Suffolk Police Department. It's the very young and it's the elderly, he said, that are involved in these incidents. Kids

0: We're at 613. Well, wow, Cornell Medical, they're going to have to pay out more than $1 billion, $1 billion, with a B, to the victims of Darius Pettic, former Long Island doctor who's convicted of sexually abusing patients, some as young as 13 years old. Confidential settlement was released yesterday when it shows the dollar amount revealed in an official admission that the hospital group knew about Paddock's troubling behavior for years, but continued to allow him to treat young men and boys with suffering from infertility and sexual dysfunction without acting. Cornell acknowledging that the policies and programs that WCM had in place at the time of Paddock's offenses to detect, prevent, and respond to sexual abuse of patients were not adequate. Failed to detect sufficient and respond to Paddock's conduct, according to the agreement. Additionally, the medical group will earmark $30 million to establish the Weill Cornell Medical Institute for Safe Patient Care and Patient Empowerment to promote better collaboration between hospitals, patient advocates, law enforcement, and regulators. LI News time. We are at 6:15. 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Well, how about Ali Sanchez hit a three-run shot, first career homer for the Yanks. They beat up the White Sox last night, 9-5, the opener of a four-game series between these playoff contenders. Ben Rice hit a tie-breaking single in the seventh. Yanks put the game away with four more in the eighth. Sanchez, though, with a big blow, a two-out drive to left field and a 3-2 pass fastball from Sean Newcomb. Yanks were down 3-0 in this game after the first inning. Jazz Chisholm Jr., a couple of hits, a couple of RBI, and a couple of steals. Jason Dominguez had two hits. He scored twice. Aaron Boone. Good times last night. It's good to get an opening win against this pesky White Sox team. Let's hear a cut one.
1: Yeah, the 83 White Sox had a slogan, winning ugly. And that was, but they all count. And, you know, sometimes you play well and don't. But at the end of the day, there were a lot of really good things that happened today in and around some mistakes.
0: Yep. Yanks, 14 games over 500. Sixth time they've won in eight games. And they are 2.5 games away from first place. Tampa idle last night, 2.5 off the pace. Gerrit Cole pitches for the Yanks tonight. Mets could win. How about Frankie Lindor? Francisco homering twice, tripled off the top of the fence. Drove in six. Mets pulling away with a 14-3 thrashing over the first place Braves at Citi Field. Marcus Semien hit a long two-run homer. That snapped a three all time, the sixth. How about Tyrone Taylor did it again, extended his tear at the plate with a three-run shot in the seventh. Last place, Mets. Matching a season high with 19 hits. Hammered a first-place opponent by the second consecutive day. They beat the Dodgers on Sunday, 8-3. Interim manager Andy Green on the hot-hitting Mets last night. Let's hear cut three.
2: Just quality up and down the lineup. Had some walks from some guys that were big, but obviously there was a bunch of home run swings tonight that are fun. Tyrone Taylor continues to do some impressive stuff.
0: Don't forget, the trade deadline is next Monday, and I expect the Mets to be very active here as far as sellers. All right, Ducks were idle last night. They'll be home to Staten Island, the Ferry Hawks in town, 6:35 first pitch. At Fairfield Properties, how about the NBA's Larry O'Brien Championship Trophy, a shimmering sterling silver and gold vermeil testament of the league's last team standing, just like the one hoisted last month by your New York Knicks. Well, it's on display, folks, at the American Museum of Natural History. How about that? In Manhattan, the museum unveiling the trophy yesterday morning is the newest addition to its exhibit, quote, for the win, objects of sports excellence, unquote, which continues. That'll be until the 3rd of January. The exhibit opened on May 15th, already featuring more than 70 symbols of excellence across more than 15 sports, including the NFL's Vince Lombardi Trophy, which, of course, is awarded

0: annually to the Super Bowl winner. How about veteran defender Jamal Adams? Played for the Jets, you know, at one point. Agreed terms with Minnesota on the eve of training camp, the 30-year-old. This is his fourth team. It is. And he was originally brought to Seattle in a blockbuster trade with the Jets prior to the 2020 season. He has found a new home. Good defender he is before he got injured. New home with Minnesota. Now, how about a bizarre story? I'm sure you've heard about the wife of Kansas City Chiefs offensive coordinator Eric Bieniemy, allegedly shot by the couple's son. Now, this happened Sunday night at the family's home in Virginia. 57-year-old Mia Bieniemy, hospitalized in stable condition as of yesterday. Police in Loudoun County confirm a woman being treated for serious injuries from multiple gunshot wounds. Elijah Zion Bieniemy, the 27-year-old son, he was arrested and charged with malicious wounding, use of a firearm in commission of a felony, and discharge of a firearm inside of a dwelling. How about that? Tough one there. Hopefully, she will recover. She was shot in the chest and the arm. Terrible story. That's your sports, ladies and gentlemen, at 20 past. 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Let's check out the travels on this, Tuesday morning, a dry one that's going to change over the next 24, brought to you by GTS. Trains are fine. Everything's in good shape there. Everything out of close. Problem spot on the roadways traveling east on the expressway, exit 40 west. Ladies and gentlemen, if you're picking us up prior, you might want to take the Northern State. There's an accident there where two lanes, some road closures there. Actually, two were blocked. Now we're down to the right shoulder, so they're starting to clear. That's an accident on the expressway eastbound exit 40 west Jericho Turnpike where the right shoulder is blocked from around 15 minutes ago. Points west, you're okay if you're heading in. And if you're heading out to the east end, central, and to the forks, you're good to go at 621. Current temperature now, 73. We've got a little sun out there as we head to 80 and a flood watch in effect. Starting this afternoon, all through tomorrow night, let's send it over to Mr. Chuck Brady, standing by at the Weather Center.
1: From the LI News Radio Weather Center, we head into Tuesday with a good chance we'll see some showers today. It's a 50-50 chance of rain, a possible thunderstorm in the middle of the afternoon. Mostly cloudy skies all day today, a high of 80 degrees. Tonight, a 90% chance of rain. Some of that rain could be heavy at times in some places, so keep that in mind, especially if you're driving. Thunderstorms possible too, low of 68. And then showers likely on Wednesday with 25-plus mile-an-hour winds in the afternoon as well. From the LI News Weather Center, I'm Staff Forecaster Chuck Brady.
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0: LI News time, we're at 6:22. Toddler found responsible in a massive beach pool last week, has died. Third fatal drowning on the island in 1 week, according to the police. It was on the 20th. A week ago, Monday, shortly before 5 o'clock, in the afternoon, 2-year-old girl discovered unresponsive in a pool at a Mill Drive home. That child was removed from the pool. The family member that was there performed CPR until first responders arrived. That toddler was taken to NYU Langone in Patchogue, critical condition, and then to Stony Brook. And, of course, the announcement coming days after a 3-year-old was found unresponsive in a residential swimming pool in central Islip. He was taken to South University Hospital in Bayshore, where he was declared dead. A week ago, last Thursday, a 73-year-old woman was pronounced dead after being found unresponsive. That was in Huntington Pool. And, of course, several near drownings in Suffolk County as well. This summer, we just told you about that. Lawmakers Nassau moving to implement a new program to support neurodivergent drivers. during interactions with Blaze, the bill to adopt the Blue Envelope program, as it's being called, which will provide blue seat belt sleeves to drivers with conditions like autism and dyspraxia passed 18-0 in the legislature. And the seatbelt sleeves will also be made available to parents, caregivers, and others who regularly transport neurodivergent passengers. That measure expected to take effect by March the 1st, 2027. Nassau County legislator Michael Gian Gregorio, Adam Merrick, who co-introduced the bill, spoke to legislators yesterday about how the program would help drivers with autism, like his son. He said his blue sash and his seatbelt will provide information to the officers and the rescue workers that his son will understand differently, so he can be worked with differently, according to the legislator. That's an excellent program to come into play. LA News time right now, 6:24. Gun violence down in parts of the island. New data was released by the state yesterday. Shooting victims in incidents in communities participating in the state's gun involved violence elimination, or GIV as it's called, the initiative. It dropped 19% during the first half of this year compared to the same period last year. Suffolk County Police Department saw shootings involving a person being struck decrease year over year, dropping from 20 incidents to 15. According to the data, Village of Hempstead also has no shooting incidents so far. How about that? In 2026. Community organizations say outreach efforts playing a role in preventing violence. SNUG, a violence prevention organization, part of the Family and Children Association that works in Hempstead, says it focuses on connecting with young people, resolving conflicts, and providing support before situations could escalate. LA, it's good news right there. LA News time, 6:25. Got a big show, ladies and gentlemen. Welcome aboard here on this Tuesday morning program. Dr. Ron will be with us in his usual slot. Dr. Sinagra. I'm going to hear from Rabbi Michael Barclay a little bit later. Also, Steve Vonta, Michael Letts, to close us out. A busy one. Lots happening on a Tuesday. Services for Senator Lindsey Graham will be throughout this day in Washington, also South Carolina, as the Graham, of course, passed away a couple of weeks ago from a aortic problem. And the Prime Minister of Israel in town to meet with the President, Benjamin Netanyahu, landed in Washington yesterday. We'll talk about that a little bit later on. Lots of stuff to discuss on a very busy one. Marcus Ferry at the controls, good to have him in play. 6:27, let's give you a quick shot here as far as your travel screens are in great shape. Roadways, the spot is the expressway. Eastbound, an accident at exit 40 West, which is Jericho Turnpike. Still, the right shoulder is blocked. That the only issue that we're seeing on our roadways, east and west, just one spot right there. 6:27 and change, 73 here in Islip under sunshine. We'll get to 80. We have a flood watch this afternoon, tomorrow night. That rain to begin around 4 or so this afternoon. It's going to be a messy, messy drive-home commute, I'll tell you that much. We go back to the Weather Center. We check in. Once again, Chuck Brady will return. More headlines.
1: From the LI News Radio Weather Center, we head into Tuesday with a good chance we'll see some showers today. It's a 50-50 chance of rain, a possible thunderstorm in the middle of the afternoon. Mostly cloudy skies all day today, a high of 80 degrees. Tonight, a 90% chance of rain. Some of that rain could be heavy at times in some places, so keep that in mind, especially if you're driving. Thunderstorms possible too, low of 68. And then showers likely on Wednesday with 25-plus mile-an-hour winds in the afternoon as well. From the LI News Weather Center, I'm Staff Forecaster Chuck Brady.
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0: Good morning, Long Island. It is 6:34. I'm Jay Oliver. This is 103.9 LI News Radio on this Tuesday, July the 28th year. Some of the stories that we'll be covering, including a federal judge approving the settlement now between Suffolk and the mother of Thomas Valvo. We'll tell you about a Manhattan woman killed while jogging last week. Happened in Watermill. We'll give you the latest. Also, police in Suffolk giving advice now after officers responded to 11 calls for help, all involving backyard pools over the last 2 months. That would include two fatal drownings involving little kids in just the last week. Wild Canuck Medical will pay out more than $1 billion to the victims of Darius Paddock, the former Long Island doctor convicted of sexually abusing patients, some as young as 13 years old. Toddler found unresponsive. The latest there as far as the massive beach pool last week. We'll tell you about gun violence down in parts of the island. New data released by the state yesterday. And it'll get a little more convenient to get out east from New York City. We're going to talk about that. Dow 262 at close yesterday. It's 52,210. That's your starting point on this Tuesday morning, and futures off to an excellent start, upwards of around 140 points or so. As we speak, we got the baseball, two winners there with the Yanks and the Mets. Right now, we're okay temperature-wise, low 70s in and around. We'll get to about 80 degrees. The story, though, will be the rain, big time. Starting at around 4 this afternoon, we have a flood watch in effect. 73, the current number right now here in Islip. We have those stories and more. Traffic and weather, I'll give it to you every 10 minutes on the fives right here on Long Island's only 24/7 News Talk FM radio station, 1039 LI News Radio. 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
17: ABC News, I'm Stephanie Officer. A judge in Los Angeles has ruled there is enough evidence to put singer David, real name David Burke, on trial for the death and dismemberment of 14-year-old Celeste Rivas Hernandez. L.A. District Attorney Nathan Hochman.
18: Mr. Burke now is eligible for death penalty. The death penalty considerations are now being weighed.
17: Burke has pleaded not guilty. His attorneys say there is insufficient evidence for murder. At least one tornado in the Midwest Monday. More than 500,000 customers lost power in Illinois, Wisconsin, and Indiana. ABC News meteorologist Danny Beckstrom.
19: Strong storms in the mid-Atlantic by morning and drenching downpours bringing flood concerns to the I-95 corridor by midday. Flood watches posted in Philly and New York City with this slow-moving storm keeping heavy rain in play Wednesday as well. The other big story is the dangerous heat in the center of the country. Millions under heat alerts, cities like Memphis. That heat holds into at least Wednesday.
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0: Man, it's been a rough summer for parts of this country. LA News time right now, 6:37. 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Hit the rail icon. That'll give you the latest of information. Roads itself. If you're traveling east on the LIE, exit 40 west. That's the spot of an accident. The right shoulder is blocked from about 23 minutes ago. Points west. We're looking at a disabled vehicle now in the lower level of the LIE, westbound. As you approach exit 18, that's the Brooklyn Queens Expressway. exit there. The one right lane of three, that is blocked off minutes ago within the last 10 there. Two spots right now. Central to the east, traveling to the Forks. You're in great shape. All without incident and all without accident. Current temp here in Islip, 73 and sunshine. We get to 80. A flood watch starting at 2. Rain will start around 4 and stay with us all throughout into your Wednesday morning. It's going to be a mess and a lot of rain happening per hour. Let's send it over to the Weather Center and check back with Chuck Brady.
1: From the LI News Radio Weather Center, we head into Tuesday with a good chance we'll see some showers today. It's a 50-50 chance of rain, a possible thunderstorm in the middle of the afternoon. Mostly cloudy skies all day today, a high of 80 degrees. Tonight, a 90% chance of rain. Some of that rain could be heavy at times in some places, so keep that in mind, especially if you're driving. Thunderstorms possible too, low of 68. And then showers likely on Wednesday with 25-plus mile-an-hour winds in the afternoon as well. From the LI News Weather Center, I'm Staff Forecaster Chuck Brady.
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0: LI News time right now. We're at 20 minutes to the top of the hour, Marcus. We're going to have a live report from the Weather Center in Upton. That's coming in about 30 minutes, about 10 after. We'll get a live report with all this rain coming in. We want to make sure we are accurate and for everybody to understand. That's in about 30 minutes, my friend. LI News time right now. 19 to the top of the hour with New York students who are scrambling to find a new college after being disenrolled from Howard University can seek expedited admissions review at SUNY and CUNY schools, along with an $800 credit. According to the governor yesterday, Kathy Hochul, Stonybrook University and State University of New York campuses, talking Albany, Binghamton, New Falls, and Oneonta, as well as University of Buffalo and Buffalo State University. They're among the SUNY campuses providing rapid reviews of applications for students who were dropped from Howard this summer. Other campuses are also examining their capacity to see if they can accept more students, according to the governor's office. The $800 credit, by the way, is meant to offset any non-refundable payments students might already have made to Howard University. Howard stating last week it provided multiple detailed communications that would start in March about the deadlines to make arrangements for financial aid or other payments. So that's the latest. There's some of the incoming first-year students reported they encountered delays getting financial aid applications processed, and a limited number have had their enrollment reinstated for further review by the university. A portion of the westbound expressway reopening for rush hour last night after closing due to flooding. That's right. One right lane of the highway, it closed around 4:15 in the afternoon due to flooding. There, exit 40 west, the Jericho Turnpike in Jericho. Westbound traffic in the area was backed up to South Oyster Bay Road in Syosset. And that, according to the State Department of Transportation, obviously good to go today. Tens of thousands of T-Mobile users reporting disruptions to their service. All happening yesterday afternoon. A couple of hundred reports of service issues reported just before 4 in the afternoon to Down Detector, the online tracker of telephone, internet, and other services. An hour later, the number of reports surpassed 62,000. The provider said teams were working the reports of technical challenges that were impacting some customers. Should be good to go as of last night. LI News time, 6:43 also. And East Williston Elementary School will open as scheduled next month. Despite a crash we told you about yesterday, it happened Sunday night in which a Jeep plowed into the building's library. District officials continuing to assess the damage to the North Side School. But the spokesperson said it's not expected to impact students' first day back to school. It's August 31st. The building was unoccupied at the time of that crash. That crash occurred at around 6:15 Sunday night when a 77-year-old motorist driving a 2019 Jeep suffered a medical episode. He taken to a hospital for an evaluation. No updates yet as far as the condition. They also noted ongoing litigation is holding plans to construct fencing around the perimeter of that school. We'll keep on top of that. LI News time right now. We are at 6:44. Well, an ASO jury has ruled that the former director of government sales for a Westbury-based government contractor must pay $6.7 million to the business after he was found to be secretly owning and operating a competing Nanuet company with his son-in-law. Scheme uncovered from the after the defendant, Yona Rothman of upstate Ramapo, mistakenly emailed a nearly $600,000 FEMA contract that he had secured for Supply King USA, that's his family's firm, to his then-employer Complete Packaging, which also had offices in Freeport. July 15th, jury verdict, the latest of its kind in the state of New York for cases involving the enforcement of non-compete, non-disclosure agreements. And that according to officials, LI News time. 6:45, let's give you the sports. 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Good wins, Yanks and Mets last night. How about Ali Sanchez? Hit a 3-run homer, his first career one with the Yanks. And, that kind of led the way to beat the White Sox after trailing the Yanks with 3-0 after the first inning. Max Fried on the mound, by the way. 9-5 the final. Ben Rice, a tie-breaking single in the seventh, and the Yanks put the game away with 4 more runs in the eighth. How about Sanchez and the big blow from last night? First career dinger. Let's hear Ollie. Cut two.
2: I mean, it was 3-2 count, and I was trying to hit a good pitch. I'm thankful that I get it, and I get the first one.
0: Yeah, good one. Yanks 14 games over 500. I'll tell you, if the Yanks get something out of the catcher's position right now, that is a major win. Don't forget, you got the trade deadline on Monday. Yanks could be looking for some bats. They've struggled on the catching position. Maybe Ollie Sanchez will be the missing link. They've won 6 of 8. The Yanks 2.5 games back the idle Tampa Bay Rays in that American League East. How about the Mets 2 in a row? They beat the Dodgers Sunday. Now the AL, the National League East division leading Braves in town for 3. Mets win it 14-3. Big night for Francisco Lindor. He homered twice and tripled off the top of the fence. Drove in 6 runs. Big night, Andy Green on the hot-hitting Mets, cut 3.
21: Just quality up and down the lineup. Had some walks from some guys that were big, but obviously there was a bunch of home run swings tonight that are fun. Tyrone Taylor continues to do some impressive stuff.
0: Yeah, he's hitting 3-run homers like they're going out of style in another one last night. Ducks idle home to Staten Island, 6:35 first pitch in Central Islip. And how about the NBA's Larry O'Brien Championship Trophy, folks? A shimmering sterling silver and gold vermeil testament to the league's last team standing. Like your New York Knicks. Remember they hoisted it up last month? Well, it's on display at the Museum of Natural History in Manhattan. And they unveiled the trophy yesterday, the newest addition to his exhibit for the win, Objects of Sports Excellence, which continues, by the way, until January the 3rd. Well done there. That's your sports, 6:48, and sponsored by GTS Builders Supply. 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Good to go trains, no issues. Good to go roads outside of a spot here. We have one on the eastbound side of the expressway of an accident. Jericho Turnpike, 40 West. The right shoulder is blocked. Also, now we're looking at, well, still there. That right shoulder blocked, that's a tough spot. Also, on the northern state, westbound, just came in here. At exit 28 South, which is Willis Avenue, the right shoulder is blocked. The exit ramp partially blocked there. It's a tough spot. All the way in, we told you it's still out there with a disabled vehicle on the lower level of the expressway westbound as you approach exit 18, which is the BQE exit. There, the right lane of three is blocked. Three tough spots. Central to the east, if you're traveling 25-825 to Greenport, you're fine. If you're traveling Sunrise Highway, Bayshore, all the way through the Hamptons into Montauk, you're in good shape there at 11 minutes to the top of the hour. Right now here in Islip, we're looking at 73. We'll get to 80. We have a flood watch in effect. We're going to have a live report from the Weather Center in about 20 minutes. Let's send it over to Chuck Brady once again. He at the Weather Center.
1: From the LI News Radio Weather Center, we head into Tuesday with a good chance we'll see some showers today. It's a 50-50 chance of rain, a possible thunderstorm in the middle of the afternoon. Mostly cloudy skies all day today, a high of 80 degrees. Tonight, a 90% chance of rain. Some of that rain could be heavy at times in some places, so keep that in mind, especially if you're driving. Thunderstorms possible too, low of 68. And then showers likely on Wednesday with 25-plus mile-an-hour winds in the afternoon as well. From the LI News Weather Center, I'm Staff Forecaster Chuck Brady.
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5: 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I'm Keller Williams. 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
0: LI News time. We're at 6:51. Good news, apartment hunters. New housing lottery open for 80 affordable apartments at 1 Carlton Green. It's mixed-use development in Central Islip. The developer, Georgia Green Ventures, opening the lottery on the 16th of July with applications due by the 14th of September. So the lottery drawing will be on September the 28th for apartments renting from $863 to $2,864 per month. Average asking rent in Central Islip for market rate units is $2,726 per month. It's according to CoStar, which provides commercial real estate data and analytics. The apartments are indeed open to Long Islanders earning between 30% and 100% of the area median income. Program guidelines indicate that could range from $25,890 for a single person looking for a studio to $164,300 for a 2-to-4-person household seeking a 2-bedroom apartment. Good job over there as far as that. Getting a little more convenient now as far as if you're getting out east from New York City. The LIRR's 5:13 p.m. train, folks, to Montauk from Manhattan will become a permanent weekday option. That's what the MTA announced yesterday, the expanded service. It'll mean fewer trips in which a passenger must change trains. That's always a pain in the neck. Typically at Jamaica Station, and it reflects a steady expansion of Manhattan to Montauk service in recent years. So that's a good job right there. That 5:13 will get in Montauk at around 8:30 p.m. to making all stops on the branch, starting with Jamaica, and then Babylon is the first Long Island stop. LI News time. We're at 6:53, 3 years after a thermal runaway fire at a lithium battery power plant in East Hampton. New York State has released a new plan now to test groundwater around the facility following a lawsuit charging soot-tainted runoff contaminated drinking water. The new release plan to test water and soil by the State Department of Environmental Conservation comes as Suffolk County is expanding its testing of groundwater to include nearby Georgia Pond as well as, what was the other one there? Oh, Georgia Cove, according to officials. The pond, of course, is south of the facility, but is linked to the area by a storm drain. The D.C.'s formal plan to investigate the site after closing a prior investigation, this was back in 2023, includes tests for all the already detected toxic PFBA and 40 other forever chemicals, according to that D.E.C. community update. LA News Time, 6:54, big show today, ladies and gentlemen, with Dr. Ron in play, and his usual spot at 7:30. You're going to hear from Rabbi Mike Barclay, also Steve Bonta and Michael Letts. Don't forget, we've got a live report from the Weather Center. It's coming up in about 15 minutes. Brian Ramsey will give us the update on the deluge that will be coming our way. All starting late this afternoon. All that play. Let's get a quick hit of the travels. Marcus has business already lined up with an accident on the expressway. Eastbound at 40 West still out there with the right shoulder is blocked. Northern State is an issue. Westbound at exit 28 South. An accident there has the right shoulder blocked. The exit ramp, by the way, partially blocked. And still a disabled vehicle is on the expressway lower level westbound. As you approach exit 18, which is the BQE exit, the right lane of three, that is blocked. Three tough spots. If you're heading east, central to the forks, you're fine. Five to the top. The latest from ABC in the business world. Chuck Brady updates the weather. We come back in five as far as around the headlines.
1: From the LI News Radio Weather Center, we head into Tuesday with a good chance we'll see some showers today. It's a 50-50 chance of rain, a possible thunderstorm in the middle of the afternoon. Mostly cloudy skies all day today, a high of 80 degrees. Tonight, a 90% chance of rain. Some of that rain could be heavy at times in some places, so keep that in mind, especially if you're driving. Thunderstorms possible too, low of 68. And then showers likely on Wednesday with 25-plus mile-an-hour winds in the afternoon as well. From the LI News Weather Center, I'm Staff Forecaster Chuck Brady.
4: From ABC News, Wall Street Now. Stocks ended the day mixed as tech stocks saw some sell-offs, but oil prices started to tumble. The Dow gained 224 points. The S&P was nearly even. The Nasdaq dropped 43. Investor optimism over a pause in U.S.-Iran fighting sent oil prices down. A barrel of Brent crude dropped nearly 7% to $85 a barrel. That was enough to lift the Dow, but not enough to make up for tech losses. The biggest coming from NVIDIA, which slumped nearly 5%, and Micron Technology, which lost 2%. There are concerns about financing and AI and worries about China advancing in the artificial intelligence race. Shares of Chinese memory chipmaker CXMT have soared as the company began trading in Shanghai in mainland China's biggest IPO in recent years. Apple has once again reclaimed the title of the world's most valuable public company from NVIDIA. Michelle Franzen, ABC News.
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26: Good morning, Long Island. It is 7:01. I'm Jay Oliver. This is 103.9 LI News Radio on this Tuesday, July the 28th. And here, some of the stories that we have been covering, that would include a federal judge approving now the $9 million settlement between Suffolk County and the mother of Thomas Babel. We'll tell you about a Manhattan woman more regarding a Manhattan woman who was killed while jogging last week in Watermill. Police in Suffolk now giving advice after officers responded to 11 calls for help involving backyard pools over the last 2 months. That would include two fatal drownings involving little kids in just the last week. Wild Canal Medical will pay out more than $1 billion to the victims of Darius Paddock, former Long Island doctor convicted of sexually abusing patients, some as young as 13 years old. More regarding that toddler found unresponsive at a massive beach pool last week, who died, third fatal drowning on the island in a week. Gun violence down in parts of Long Island, according to new data that was released by New York State yesterday. And it's going to get more convenient to head out east from New York City. We'll tell you about that. Via the rails, Dow up 262 yesterday at the close. 52,000
0: 210. That's a starting point. The futures market right now, off to a decent start upwards. Gone down a little bit, but it is still up, over 100 points, 133, to be exact. How about sports and your Yanks and Mets both, winning in fine fashion last night. Temps low to mid 70s as we get to 80. And a flood watch will be in effect, too, this afternoon through tomorrow night. We'll have a live report from the Weather Center in Upton. That's coming up in a couple of minutes. So we have those stories and more. Traffic weather, I'll give it to you every 10 minutes on the fives right here on Long Island's only 24-7 News Talk FM radio station 1039 LI News Radio. 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
12: ABC News, I'm Stephanie Officer. A judge in Los Angeles has ruled there is enough evidence to put singer David, real name David Burke, on trial for the death and dismemberment of 14-year-old Celeste Rivas Hernandez. LA District Attorney Nathan Hochman.
13: Mr. Burke now is eligible for death penalty. The death penalty considerations are now being weighed.
12: Burke has pleaded not guilty. His attorneys say there is insufficient evidence for murder. At least one tornado in the Midwest Monday. More than 500,000 customers lost power in Illinois, Wisconsin, and Indiana. ABC News meteorologist Danny Beckstrom.
14: Strong storms in the mid-Atlantic by morning and drenching downpours bringing flood concerns to the I-95 corridor by midday. Flood watches posted in Philly and New York City with this slow-moving storm keeping heavy rain in play Wednesday as well. The other big story is the dangerous heat in the center of the country. Millions under heat alerts, cities like Memphis. That heat holds into at least Wednesday.
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0: LA News time, where it's 7:05, traffic and weather. 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If you are looking, and a veteran especially, it's a great landing spot. Why the mantra? It's about saving aircraft crew lives at East West. A hidden gem in our backyard, right here in Ronkonkoma, family owned and operated since 1968, do the math. That's 32.20, nearly 60 years, folks. Incredible company. LA News time. Did I get that right? 26? 32? Yeah, I did. 58 years. LA News time. We're at 7:06. Let's get a sense. Trains are fine. You're in great shape via the rails. Still looking at the accident eastbound at 40 West Jericho Turnpike. The right shoulder is blocked. Also on the northern state, we have an issue. Westbound at exit 28 South Willis Avenue. The right shoulder is blocked. The exit ramp partially blocked off. There's still that disabled vehicle on the lower level of the LIE westbound. As you approach exit 18, which is the BQE exit, the right lane of three, that's blocked. Three tough spots, central into the forks. You're fine. You're in great shape at 6.5 past the hour of 7. It is 73 currently here in Iceland with sunshine. We get to 80. It's going to all change by this afternoon. Flood watch is in effect by around 2 this afternoon all through tomorrow night. And look for heavy rain, torrential. You could see anywhere of an inch and a half per hour. That's how much water we're going to get in here, so please keep that in mind. We're going to have a live report in a couple of minutes. 7:07 right now. Let's go to the Weather Center. We check back with Mr. Brady. Chuck, standing by.
1: From the LI News Radio Weather Center, we head into Tuesday with a good chance we'll see some showers today. It's a 50-50 chance of rain, a possible thunderstorm in the middle of the afternoon. Mostly cloudy skies all day today, a high of 80 degrees. Tonight, a 90% chance of rain. Some of that rain could be heavy at times in some places, so keep that in mind, especially if you're driving. Thunderstorms possible too, low of 68. And then showers likely on Wednesday with 25-plus mile-an-hour winds in the afternoon as well. From the LI News Weather Center, I'm Staff Forecaster Chuck Brady.
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0: LI News time. We're at 7-11. Big program today, ladies and gentlemen. Dr. Ronald will be with us. Dr. Snagra in his usual spot. Also, we're going to hear from Rabbi Mike Barkley, Steve Bonds, and Michael Letts. All that in play first, though. Let's go to the Weather Center. Brian Ramsey, nice enough to give us a little time here with this inclement weather coming in. Mr. Ramsey, Brian, welcome aboard. Good to have you back, sir. It's been a rough summer, you know, with the heat, the rain, and everything else going on here. But we have a deluge, thus a flood watch in effect later on. Welcome. Tell us about it.
19: Yeah, we're expecting today into tomorrow a slow-moving storm system will bring multiple rounds of heavy showers and thunderstorms. We're highlighting the risk for scattered to numerous flash floods across the area. Some of them could be potentially life-threatening. We're talking rain totals overall around 2 to 3 inches, but some of these storms could dump rainfall rates of 2 to 3 inches per hour. So we could see some totals in some areas of New York City approaching 5, even 7 inches, once we get, into the thick of things. It looks like the worst of it's going to be tonight. So we're really talking 8 p.m. tonight into 8 a.m. tomorrow. That's the main window for flash flooding. We could see some flash flooding outside of that as we get into the day on Wednesday, but it's expected to be much more isolated, and we're still expecting rain earlier today, but it shouldn't get too bogged down in that rain until we get into tonight. And then
0: Brian, is it more widespread? Is it more Nassau than Suffolk, or pretty much even Kiel? Where are we at with it?
19: Yeah, so we're looking at a risk, you know, from New York City all across Long Island, but the risk does decrease as you go east. So the farther east you go, the less rain we're expecting. So once you get out to the, you know, the forks of Long Island, we're talking 1 to 2 inches of rainfall, but could still see some flash flooding out there, but there is not a flood watch in effect for eastern Suffolk County. But the rest of Long Island and New York City are under that flood watch.
0: Man, I'll tell you, you know, I'm looking across the country, the violent weather, you know, with all the massive tornado in Wisconsin yesterday, the heat, another heat dome in the central plains region. It's been a little rough here on the island. It's been a little topsy-turvy, too, with all the rain. We've had the heat wave here, Brian, right?

0: You got it. Thank you, Brian. 7:14. Man. Rain. And I'll tell you, I have had my basement flooded many a time living on that North Fork, as we did. And I'll tell you, it is not a good sight. I mean, you're down in your basement, you're watching all that rain, you get the shop vac out, you know, you're dumping the water in the toilet, you're dumping it out. You know where to dump the water. There's so much water, you know where to go with it. But, that's the problem. It's one of those days again. LA News time right now, 14 and a half, 15 minutes, past 7. Let's squeeze in the final sports of the morning. 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Yanks big win over the White Sox, 9-5. Ali Sanchez, his first career home run. Very happy catcher, Ali Sanchez. Let's hear Ali. That's cut too.
1: I mean, it was 3-2 count, and I was trying to hit a good pitch. I'm thankful that I get it, and I get the first one.
0: And, of course, we got word yesterday with Cody Bellinger. He's going to be out 4 to 6 weeks. He's got a grade 2 hamstring strain. That's not good. Couple that with Aaron Judge. Who knows when he's back? Couple that with Giancarlo Stanton. Who knows when he's back? Couple that with pitchers Carlos Rendon. Could be soon until he's back. And Clark Schmidt, who's still, on the injured list, but, maybe a glimmer of light there somewhere. Listen, it's about the Yanks trying to maintain and, get within distance of Tampa. It was idle last night. Still trail the Rays, by 2.5 games. So people are picking it up. Jazz Chisholm Jr. with a couple of hits, 2 RBIs, a couple of steals, and, Jason Dominguez. Had a couple of hits and scored twice. Now the big question is, what moves will the Yankees make over the next 6 days? Trade deadline now, remember, is Monday. Okay, Monday at 4 o'clock. Interesting to see what could happen, with the Yankees. They still need another bat, my opinion. The Mets, nice win last night over the Braves, 14-3, and a big night. From a guy who, could be in the spotlight on Monday. Would the Mets get the right offer for Francisco Lindor and move him? He homered twice, tripled off the top of the fence, and drove in 6, 14-3, and make the decision maybe a little tougher, for the manager of the Mets, including that of David Stearns, the general manager and president. We shall see. Ducks home to Staten Island tonight, 6:35, first pitch at Fairfield Properties. NBA's Larry O'Brien Championship Trophy on display, of all places, over at the American Museum of Natural History. As they unveiled the trophy yesterday, it's the newest addition to its exhibit for the win. Objects of sports excellence. That will continue, by the way, until January the 3rd. NFL former Jet Jamal Adams, a veteran defender, agreed to terms with the Minnesota Vikings on the eve of training camp, and a very tough, tragic story of the wife of Kansas City Chiefs offensive coordinator Eric Bieniemy, allegedly shot by the couple's son. This happened at the family's home in Virginia on Sunday night. 57-year-old Mia Bieniemy was hospitalized and listed in stable condition as of late yesterday in Loudoun. 27-year-old Elijah Zion, the enemy, was arrested, the son, and charged with various offenses. That's a very, very tough story. That's your sports, 7:18, and sponsored by East West Industries, Long Island's leader of the aerospace community. Check the travels, brought to you by East West. Good to go via the trains. No issues on the Long Island Railroad and Metro North. Everything's on or close to schedule. A couple of spots. Accident on the Northern State westbound at exit 28 South. Willis Avenue, the right shoulder is blocked. Good to report that accident on the expressway east at 40 West. That's cleared. Still the spot, though, disabled car west. Lower level of the LIE 495. As you approach exit 18, the BQE exit right lane of 3, that's still blocked off there. traveling east to the Forks Central.

0: and 25A25 to Greenport Sunrise Highway. Also, a good ride through the Hamptons at 19 past 7. Currently, it is 73 here in Islip. We get to 80 and a ton of rain happening this afternoon. We go back to Chuck Brady and he at the Weather Center.
1: From the LI News Radio Weather Center, we head into Tuesday with a good chance we'll see some showers today. It's a 50-50 chance of rain, a possible thunderstorm in the middle of the afternoon. Mostly cloudy skies all day today, a high of 80 degrees. Tonight, a 90% chance of rain. Some of that rain could be heavy at times in some places, so keep that in mind, especially if you're driving. Thunderstorms possible too, low of 68. And then showers likely on Wednesday with 25-plus mile-an-hour winds in the afternoon as well. From the LI News Weather Center, I'm staff forecaster Chuck Brady.
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0: All righty. Big show with Dr. Ron leading us off. We'll have Rabbi Michael Barclay, Steve Bonta, Mike Letts. We'll talk to Mike a little bit later on a couple of cases. One, the Koberger case. Did you hear that this guy, the college student slasher who will be serving his entire life, how long that is, behind bars in Idaho, and now would like to be retried. Can you imagine this? Retried. I mean, with all the evidence that was mounted against this Brian Koberger, now, I mean, he copped the plea a couple of years ago. Why? He wanted to avoid the death penalty, right? Now he wants to go at it as far as the trial. I don't see that happening. We'll get Mike Letts' viewpoint. And also the Guthrie case with Savannah, putting out another video yesterday, with another plea as far as, locating the mother, Nancy, and it's just gut-wrenching. Gut-wrenching stuff. We'll get Mike's take as far as that. Nothing new regarding the investigation. That's a tough one. 6 months plus now, right? 7 months, actually, since February the 1st. So we'll talk to Mr. Letts about that. Also, the Prime Minister of Israel in the United States meeting with the President. Services a little bit later on as far as Lindsey Graham is concerned, both in D.C. and his home state of South Carolina is concerned. Those are some of the things leading the way. No new military actions as far as Middle East, Strait of Hormuz. This will be the third day, I believe, third day after around 12, 13 consecutive days of the U.S. Taking the offense to Iran. So we'll keep an eye on that. All that play. Busy one on a Tuesday morning show, ladies and gentlemen, here in late July. 7:25. Let's take a quick look at the travels brought to you by East West Industries, Long Island's leader of the aerospace community. An accident on the northern state westbound exit 28 south, leading the way, Willis Avenue. That's westbound. Keep that in mind. Right shoulder is blocked there. You might want to take the expressway. That is the tough spot right now. Everything else clear. We had a problem low level, LIE. We had a problem on the eastbound side of the expressway at 40 West. That's cleared. So you're good to go all the way around outside of, again, that tough spot on the northern state. Westbound at Willis Avenue has a right shoulder blocked, 726. Ladies and gentlemen, right now it's 73 degrees with sunshine. We'll get to 80. We have a flood watch starting at 2. That'll carry us through all through tomorrow night. We get a lot of rain. You just heard Brian Ramsey from the Weather Center minutes ago talking about as you head east, the rain will dissipate. But the big areas will be Nassau, most of Suffolk County, outside of the east end. So it'll all start around 4 o'clock this afternoon and carry us right through tomorrow morning. At 7:27, we go back to Mr. Chuck Brady at the Weather Center. Dr. Ron Sinagra, next.
1: From the LI News Radio Weather Center, we head into Tuesday with a good chance we'll see some showers today. It's a 50-50 chance of rain, a possible thunderstorm in the middle of the afternoon. Mostly cloudy skies all day today, a high of 80 degrees. Tonight, a 90% chance of rain. Some of that rain could be heavy at times in some places, so keep that in mind, especially if you're driving. Thunderstorms possible too, low of 68. And then showers likely on Wednesday with 25-plus mile-an-hour winds in the afternoon as well. From the LI News Weather Center, I'm Staff Forecaster Chuck Brady.
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1: All right, it's time for the Sunrise Wellness Center report, ladies and gentlemen, located in Sable, right off Sunrise Highway, right before the Lakeland Avenue exit. 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You really don't. And go to the website, Sunrise Wellness Center, li.com. The aforementioned Dr. Ron Sinagra. And a very good morning to you, my friend. How you been, all right?
2: Very well. How was your vacay?
1: It was good. It was good. Thanks. You know, I tell you, I had a lot of discussion, and you came up because, you know, we're talking about vaccines and kids and schools. Mm-hmm. And how about this latest stuff? And, boy, I tell you, back in the day, you and I had a lot of conversations regarding good old Dr. Anthony Fauci. Who will be, tomorrow? By the way, I would love to be at that hearing tomorrow on Capitol Hill. Could you imagine the grilling this guy is going to get, with all that has transpired over the last couple of days with that little diary of his and everything? Have you seen it? Doc, have you heard about this stuff?
2: Oh my God. Yes. Of course. Are you kidding me? I don't know. Is this going to be televised live?
1: I hope so. I'm going to find it somewhere. TV. Go to C-SPAN. That's must watch. That's must watch.
2: Let me tell you, I read pages from his diary that they, you know, that I saw in the media.
1: Yep.
2: That's a little tyrant. That's a sick little man. And, he's, in my mind, the guy's just evil. I mean, he just blatantly lied. He changed policies. He affected our children, our schools, our employment. He divided families. It's almost beyond comprehension if you look back to what was going on then and what he was directing the nation to do. Pretty remarkable, and unprecedented, you know, in our nation's history for having one man who's not an elected official have that much influence and power over every facet of society.
1: And, you know, and folks, I implore you to search this. I mean, it's diabolical. It really is.
2: That's a great word.
1: For this guy to, get off, so to speak, having conversations with like Julia Roberts, you know, whose breath was taken away when she saw this guy, right? To have pictures taken with Barbara Streisand, that conversation, I mean, it's ridiculous. While people are dying. And everything else, man, you talk about the dupe of dupes as far as American history is concerned, as far as American history. It's unbelievable.
2: It's you know what, also, he did more to damage, you know, Americans' faith in the healthcare system than anybody in history. I mean, you know, he set back faith in healthcare, and healthcare deserves a kick in the fanny for it too, because, you know, a lot of people just went along with it and did things they shouldn't have and didn't stand up and say, no, that's not right. We shouldn't do that. You know, the same thing happened with, you know, when lawfare was going on against Trump. You know, you didn't see the top heads of law schools in the big university going, no, that's not right. That's not what we do in this country. So, you know, complacency is an issue, but it's going to be fascinating. It's going to be fascinating. But today we're going to talk about, believe it or not, medical misconceptions.
1: Okay.
2: Speaking of
1: Dr. Anthony Fauci, go ahead, sir.
2: No, well, you know, they're very common, and I think I understand why, but if you remember last time, before you went on vacation, we discussed, you know, stomach acid and it resulting in GERD and reflux, or if you're Italian, agita.
1: Yep.
2: And how they said it was too much stomach acid. And then when we really look into it, we see that human beings have some of the lowest stomach acid of any creatures on Earth. Our pH in our stomach is 1.5 to 2. the only creatures that have a lower stomach acid than us is big, you know, pure carnivores like big cats and scavengers that eat dead rotten flesh, like buzzards and vultures and condors. So the idea that we're going to have too much stomach acid is not a practical approach. And what we figured out is that in the functional world, it's too little acid. And it creates the food starts to ferment, and fermentation produces CO2 gas, and that's where we get the bloating and the burping and everything else. But the other problem is, too, that the standard remedies that are used for a lot of these misconceptions are very dangerous. I mean, in 2020, the FDA called for immediate market withdrawal of, what was the name of it? Was it Prilosec? Which one was it? Yeah, it was. They took off Prilosec, and they also had Nexium, Prilosec, and I'm sorry, Tagamet. That was it. It was Tagamet. And I remember those commercials with the little fire engine putting. I'm sorry, it wasn't Tagamet. It was Zantac. There we go. I couldn't find the word. Yeah. So they took Zantac off because it causes cancer, and they're concerned now about Prilosec, which is omeprazole and Nexium. I mean, you just can't shut down these body processes and just think everything's going to be okay. And the newest bombshell coming out now is about sunscreens, believe it or not. And that'll take its own show, but this one's huge. Studies are showing now an increase in skin cancers due to the toxins in the sunscreens. So the common ingredients are highly toxic and may actually increase skin cancer. Talk about ironic. I mean, wow. You know, a lot of times what happens is that a lot of people think it's a conspiracy theory. They're out to kill us. They're out to get us. No, I don't think that at all. Modern medicine has moved from healing to treating and managing illness, disease, and symptoms. And their real job is making money and selling medications to treat symptoms. I mean, if you look at you walk into a CVS, sit there for an hour, every prescription given, it's not to fix the cause, it's to treat the symptoms. That's where all the money is, and that's what happens here.
1: But that's been the way it's been for forever, right? It's not really getting to the root of the problem. It's a quick fix.
2: And that's where our healthcare system is. That's why we're in last, dead last in health. We spend the most, on healthcare, more than the whole world combined, and we have very poor health. And the system is getting so expensive, it's almost imploding on itself with the cost of the healthcare insurance. But, this is what they do. It appears that reflux is acid, shut down the stomach acid. Sun exposure is causing skin cancer, block the sun with sunscreens. It's always more complicated than that. And the big one I want to discuss today is salt. And, talk about getting a bad rap, and that's salt. And we've been told for decades that salt is bad, too much salt causes high blood pressure, and it's just not that simple. We require salt, and it's an essential mineral of life. And in every cell of our body, we have what we call a sodium-potassium pump. I won't go off the rails with the science, but high concentrations of salt will always move to low concentrations of salt. So this is why you can't, if you're stuck on a raft in the ocean, if you drink salt water, which is highly concentrated salt, when you drink it, the salt is going to go to a low concentration. So it's going to go across your gut lining into your cells, and then water is going to come out. And you actually dehydrate yourself. This is why you can't drink seawater when stuck on a raft. Mm-hmm. But in our cells, we have this sodium-potassium pump. So if sodium always goes from a high concentration to a low, what prevents our cells from becoming overloaded with sodium, salt, and water, and actually exploding? Well, the cells have this thing called a sodium-potassium pump. The cells pump out 3 ions of potassium and pump in 2 ions. It pumps out 3 ions of sodium and pumps in 2 ions of potassium. And it's called the sodium-potassium pump. And it goes through the cell membrane, which is the doorway into our cells. Now, when that happens, that creates a little electricity. Our cells actually are little generators. about, and we can measure it. I think it's 1.5 millivolts. So our cells create this energy by that salt and potassium going back and forth, called a sodium-potassium pump, and that powers our cells, gives it energy to communicate and help our nervous system and our muscles. So salt is vital. On a cellular level, it's required to make energy. It's not evil. So that's the one thing. And it's gotten that bad rap. You know, salt is essential for life. And here's where it gets crazy. If you have a human cut back their salt, you actually become more insulin resistant. Now, insulin resistance is when our cells don't respond to insulin like it should, like they should, and our blood sugar goes higher. And that's a pre-step towards pre-diabetes, diabetes. So actually, when you have low salt, you increase insulin resistance. And when you increase insulin resistance, that causes your blood vessels to constrict and your blood pressure goes up. So it's actually like a dog chasing its tail. There are multiple studies about this. And one study showed that people with high blood pressure, if you cut their salt, it only lowers blood pressure a few points. And it's not, it has a very minimal effect over time. And if you know anyone on a low sodium diet, they still are on blood pressure meds. That doesn't solve the problem. Again, just like with the reflux, we're just going to manage the symptom. And, you know, what really raises the blood pressure is that insulin resistant. It's not salt. It's high blood sugar and high insulin, and it's the foods that raise that, that spike.
1: Let me ask you a question, though. Sure. Doc, how much salt could be in play here as far as crossing that line where high blood pressure could be a big issue? You know, those who have, let's say, high blood pressure and who are on some medications and whatnot, and I know plenty are, too much salt could be detrimental, no? Too much?
2: Yes, it can. Sure, because salt will raise your blood pressure temporarily as your body readjusts the sodium.
1: And that could be somewhat dangerous. That's...
2: Oh, absolutely. But here's why. Because blood pressure is not a single factor.
1: Okay.
2: It's a combination of multiple things. High insulin, high blood sugar. Just think about who's on blood pressure meds. Most people, they're usually heavy, right? They're usually fat, to be blunt. And how do you get heavy? High carbohydrate diet, high insulin. So you can't look at blood pressure as it's not the problem, it's the effect. And we don't try to get the cause, like we don't try to get the cause with the stomach acid issue. So what you have to do is, when you look at it this way, you have to say, wait a minute, blood pressure is the effect of multiple things. And yes, if you want to go on that low salt diet, it will lower your blood pressure a little bit. But here's what studies have shown. The FDA says do not consume more than 1500 milligrams of salt per day. But yet major studies around the world have shown that if you consume less than 1,500 milligrams per day, you increase all-cause mortality, meaning you die sooner with less salt.
1: Right.
2: People with the highest salt intake around the world have a higher longevity than people with lower salt. Now, that right there tells you something. So other studies have shown that the sweet spot is around 4,000 milligrams. That's almost triple what the FDA recommends. There was a study done in Tel Aviv University. This caught my eye. It was done in 2015, and it was printed in The Lancet, you know, in England, the premier medical journal of the world. And the study was done with 500,000 participants over 49 countries on blood pressure. So it was the largest blood pressure study ever done. And here's what they found. People that consume the most salt had the best overall blood pressure. Let me repeat that. The people that consumed the most salt had the best overall blood pressure. Now, that's counterintuitive to America, because it's not just one factor. You know, if you look around the world, it's differences in obesity rates, insulin levels, carbohydrate intake. We are one of the fattest nations in the world. I mean, obesity, type 2 diabetes is through the roof. So we're not getting to the root fundamental cause of the problem. It's multiple problems: high insulin, obesity, high blood sugar, also low other minerals, low potassium and low magnesium. So I found that study very interesting, that we're told that salt is bad, yet the people that have the highest amount of salt live longer and have the best blood pressure around the world. But you can't look at that just in one little window. You have to take the big picture. And that's where we kind of, you know, we drop the ball.
1: Right.
2: So what can we, what can we conclude from this? Well, we can't live without salt. I mean, we really need salt, but we're talking about real salt. Not bleached, processed garbage that we get in fast food, processed foods, Bloody Mary mix. We're talking about Celtic salt, pink Himalayan salt. There's a company called Redmond Real Salt. It's out of Utah, the Redmond, Utah, and it's from a Jurassic era seabed, dry seabed now. And that salt is amazing. But other salts have magnesium, calcium, potassium.
1: So regular salt like Morton, let's say Morton's, that's probably the most popular salt manufacturer.
2: That's highly bleached, highly processed.
1: So that's no good.
2: The other salts have over 60 other trace minerals. Morton's has none. Yeah. Morton's has no magnesium, no calcium, no potassium, and no other trace minerals. It's processed. And that's what you find in fast food. That's what you find in a lot of restaurant food.
1: Yep.
2: That's what you find in all highly processed foods are not going to contain real salt. They're going to contain the processed salt. And that's part of the problem too. Mm-hmm. Salt's not the culprit. It's not evil. Just like stomach acid isn't evil. Sun exposure's not evil. Could they all be done incorrectly and have problems? Yes. But when we look at everything, we have to say, look, we've screwed up everything in the last 100 years. We really have. And we did this, and for 98% of our time on Earth, we've changed everything in the last 100 years. And the biggest one is our food supply. We've just destroyed it. You know, like I say all the time, walk down the children's cereal aisle. That's not food. Most of the aisles in the supermarket are not real food. So we're eating highly processed simple grains, highly processed sugars, dyes, all kinds of additives and preservatives. That is a big part of the picture. We don't move our bodies. We're designed to walk 6 to 8 miles a day for 98% of our time on Earth. Now we don't. We hardly move our bodies at all. We're designed to be in the sun. It used to be we worked from sun up to sundown. We were in the environment every single day. We've disengaged from our environment. In our search for comfort, we've got AC, we've got heat, we've got artificial lighting. Again, all in the past 120 years.
1: Right.
2: So we've taken ourselves out of almost everything we did as human primates for 98, 99% of our time on Earth. And now we're like, why are we having all this chronic disease? What? You change the food supply, you don't walk, you don't drink clean water, you don't go out in the sun, you're under artificial light, you don't get hot, you don't get cold. We found out that getting hot and getting cold is actually healthy for us. It actually triggers all these survival mechanisms. So in our search for comfort, we eat too much, we eat the wrong foods, we deploy, most of our food is I run everybody's blood. Most people have no minerals. I mean, zinc, magnesium, potassium, usually very, very low. Iodine, selenium, copper. What food has all of that? Liver. We don't eat organ meats anymore. So it's a combination of everything. But just to blame salt is like just like blaming stomach acid. Or just like, we've actually convinced people that the sun is bad. The one thing that gives life to the entire planet is sun.
1: Well, yeah, I mean, yeah, and I understand that, but those who have problems, skin cancer, running the family genetics, you got to be careful still.
2: Oh,
1: you gotta
2: absolutely.
1: You still got to put that sunscreen on, and you could even wear that UV shirt, that long sleeve shirt, which I have,
2: well,
1: by the way.
2: Here's the problem with sun. We'll do a whole show on it because I broke it down. It's pretty cool. But. Yes, sunburn is bad. And the reason why we have it is we don't prime the skin anymore.
1: Right.
2: Just think about the way it used to be in terms of, go back from 1900 and back. We were out in our environment every day,
1: yep.
2: And we we were exposed in the late winter, early spring. As we moved in, we primed the skin. Now we take somebody in Bloomington, Minnesota, we throw him on a plane in February, and we send him down towards the equator, and he sits in a pool for 6 hours in the sun. You know, not good. Sun exposure is needed. Sunburn is bad. Morning sun, completely different UV signature, and when that morning sun hits our retina, it resets all our biological clocks and all of our physiology. So we don't get that. We're actually learning that sunglasses are bad for us. Now, if you're going to be out in the sun for 8 hours, I get it. And if you're driving a boat and it's a sunny day, or you're driving in a car, but we need sun on our, to hit the back of our eye, the retina. That goes right into the brain, to the suprachiasmatic nucleus. It resets everything. So what do? Sun is bad. No, sun is great. Excessive sun is bad. Sunburn is bad. But, I mean, if you go out in the sun and you've got very fair skin and you go out midday for 10, 12 minutes, you're not going to sunburn. If you go out in the morning sun from 6 to 9 o'clock in the morning, that sun is the best in the world. That changes your whole physiology. So, again, you know, we take something that is good and we label it bad. And now we create other problems, and we consistently do that. And salt is another one. You need salt. You need real salt. We discussed it our last episode. To make stomach acid, which is hydrochloric acid, you need sodium. Sodium chloride. So these people with reflux and bloating, and they can't make stomach acid, and they don't. We don't have minerals. So you know, you have to look at the. And that's my point. We have to look at the big picture. If you want to correct blood pressure, it's multifaceted. You got to really lower carbs and really lower sugar and really lower your insulin, and you have to move your body, and you have to make sure you have other minerals like potassium and magnesium and zinc. You know, please don't hear me speak this and stop taking your blood pressure meds and go eat a ton of salt. No, that's not what we're talking. That would be foolish too. But if you want to look, you have to look at the human body. It's interaction with our environment, our food supply, our activity levels, our sun exposure. You have to look at everything. Yep. And what we've done is we've just changed every facet of a human primate in the last 100 years. And then we just can't understand why chronic disease is at 76%. And we just keep coming up with more meds like Zantac and more meds like, you know, blood pressure meds, and then we've got statins, and, you know, we've got the list, and then we go into, oh, now my brain's not working right. Oh, yeah, got to put you on a antidepressant, you know, right away. We can't understand why Junior can't focus in school. Well, you just fed him 70 grams of sugar for breakfast. So it's an understanding. You know, we're suffering from our own success, and most of these chronic ailments, like high blood pressure, like reflux, it's a byproduct of modern life. And we're just starting to learn that. We're just starting to put the pieces together that this is all connected. And we didn't know this because we never had this luxury before of unlimited food supply, of air conditioning and heat. This is the last 50, 60, 80 years that this has happened, and only in certain first world countries like America. If you look at the big picture, it's diet, it's exercise, it's sun exposure, it's personal relationships, it's water intake, it's everything, Jay.
1: Here's the thing, and I've said this, and I agree with everything you're saying here, but you know what? If you do a little bit of this and a little bit of that in moderation, you're going to be really helping the cause. Can't overdo anything. Can't have, like, you know, pretzels all day long. Followed by a pepperoni pizza. You got to do things in moderation. You know, you got to exercise. You can eat your stuff and then eat healthy, making sure that, you know, you have the right nutrients and everything else. Listen, we don't do that as a country. That's why we're an obese nation or an unhealthy nation.
2: Well, because you remember
1: Yeah.
2: You know, life was brutally hard. I mean, you know, life was really difficult in the 1800s, the early 1900s. We didn't have food. You know, look back at this country, just in the Depression in the 30s and the late 20s, food lines. You know, people worked sun up to sun down. There was no vacation. There was no retirement. So our goal, and rightly so, was to take this massive pain and hurt and drudgery out of daily life. And we've been so damn good at it. we've gone to the other side. Yeah. And now we overeat and we don't move and we don't go in the sun and, we don't exercise. Everything that we did to try to make life easier, we didn't realize that if you do too much of it, now that's also bad. But we didn't have anything to judge it against because from the beginning of time, the only people that could possibly have lived that way were kings, right? The very high elites, in the 1800s, 1700s, and all the way back.
1: Yeah.
2: So we do suffer from our own success, and we're just starting to put it together. We're just starting to realize that. Wait a minute. We can't eat six times a day. Wait a minute. We have to get in the sun a little bit. Wait a minute. You have to move your body. No, retirement and sitting in a lawn chair forever is not a good idea. Look at our brain shutting down. We couldn't wait to retire because life was so hard with the work. And now we find when people retire, they degenerate quickly. They stop engaging life. They stop thinking and reading. And so all the things that we wanted for comfort, we're finding out is a double-edged sword.
1: Yeah, well done. Well done, as always. And I'll tell you, lot to ponder there, folks. I'll tell you that much.
2: You going to watch Dr. Fauci tomorrow?
1: Oh, am I going to watch it? I'm going to have popcorn on my lot.
2: You're going to take the fifth? No, you can't because he's pardoned.
1: You cannot do it. You cannot.
2: Yeah, you can, because since taking the fifth means, for fear of prosecution or something, I might say. But if you're pardoned, you can't be prosecuted. So he has to speak, and the only thing he can get, if he lies again, he could face perjury.
1: I cannot believe the diary that this guy kept, knowing all he did. Okay. And I got to tell you, I bought into it. I bought into the fact that you and I used to go back and forth on this stuff. Now, the vaccine itself, the medicine, that's a whole other thing. The way Fauci conducted himself. If you read excerpts, folks, of this guy's diary, conversations, with the Hollywood elite, the Julia Roberts and the Barbara Streisands of the world, to be photographed with sunglasses, with his legs crossed on one of the magazines, to have Brad Pitt depict him, if you remember, on an SNL skit. I mean, this guy could not get enough of himself.
2: But Jay, what people don't realize,
1: knowing all that was around him,
2: do you
1: diabolical? The only word I can think of. Go ahead.
2: You old enough to remember the AIDS crisis in the 80s. Guess who was running the whole show back then through the AIDS crisis? Fauci. And he is the biggest proponent of now what we know was a toxic nightmare called AZT, which was, he always promotes the drug. Was it Remdesivir was the one for COVID that was found out to cause, kill people, more people than it helped. He is a puppet for Big Pharma. He was the big promoter of AZT all through the AIDS crisis. And AZT, again, from what history shows us, it was a toxic drug with very little positive effects. And many people think AZT killed almost as many people as AIDS. So, he was running that. Look, if this is who the man is now, it's not like he was a great guy in the 80s. And now he's a dirtbag. No, he's a dirtbag. He's been this way his whole career. But if you read Robert Kennedy's book on the real Anthony Fauci, whoa! And he goes back and he chronicles all this stuff in the 80s. The guy's just not a good human being. And, he loved that praise. He loved that ego. He loved being on TV. I'm gonna have the big jar of popcorn out tomorrow.
1: I'll tell you, you talk about being narcissistic. You call Trump, this guy makes Trump look like a school child. I'll tell you that much. Unbelievable.
2: Jay, welcome back.
1: Thank you, sir.
2: See you next week. Enjoy the show tomorrow.
1: Yes, indeed.
2: Next Tuesday.
1: Have that popcorn ready, Dr. Ron. That's right. Sunrise Wellness Center, li.com. Thank you, buddy. 631-563-1444. Make sure You get that consultation going with a good man here. Hey, happy to report, we're clear across the island, east and west. We had a couple of spots, in and around the Northern State Expressway. You're good. You're fine. East and west, north and south, incident and accident free. That is an excellent thing. 74 right now here in Iceland by the partly cloudy skies. We get to 80. We have a flood watch, this afternoon around 2. It'll last tomorrow through tomorrow night. A lot of rain, folks. Starting at around 6 tonight, dinner time will continue all through tomorrow. It's going to be a mess. Could see an inch and a half per hour. Low flood lying areas. Got to be careful. Got to be careful. As you head east, if you heard Brian Ramsey from the Weather Center about 50 minutes ago, you know, it'll dissipate. But I'll tell you, the rain. I wonder what, you know, we used to have drought conditions, right? I wonder where we're at right now with all this stuff. Can't be in that type of range anymore. I'd have to think. We'll have to check that. 8 o'clock right now. Quick hit, Chuck Brady. Coming up, we're going to talk with Rabbi Michael Barclay and all that occurred in Michigan and the Senate race going on there. I'll tell you, that's as contentious as could be. Coming up August 4th, big primary. We'll get into that and the components of the good man coming up. Good rabbi coming up. First, though, Chuck Brady here in the Weather Center.
3: From the LI News Radio Weather Center, we head into Tuesday with a good chance we'll see some showers today. It's a 50-50 chance of rain, a possible thunderstorm in the middle of the afternoon. Mostly cloudy skies all day today, a high of 80 degrees. Tonight, a 90% chance of rain. Some of that rain could be heavy at times in some places, so keep that in mind, especially if you're driving. Thunderstorms possible too, low of 68. And then showers likely on Wednesday with 25-plus mile-an-hour winds in the afternoon as well. From the LI News Weather Center, I'm Staff Forecaster Chuck Brady.
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1: A big Senate race in Michigan. They had a debate last night. Between the participants, we'll get into that. Rabbi Michael Barclay. He is the host of the radio show and podcast, Rabbi's Table, Dialogue, Not Debate, on CRN, Digital Talk Radio, where he leads bold conversations, religion, freedom, Israel, America, and today's most pressing cultural issues. And we welcome Rabbi Barclay to these airwaves right here on Long Island for the first time. Good to have you, sir. A lot to discuss.
5: Good morning, and thank you for having me, and thank you for everything you and your audience does.
1: Well, listen, like you, you can't let up, and I'll tell you this much. Michigan voters come August 4th, Rabbi, have a chance to help save the Democratic Party. By choosing Haley Stevens over Abdul El Sayed as their nominee for the U.S. Senate. I mean, you talk about a guy here, this Sayed, the left's choice, endorsed by, Bernie Sanders, AOC, and the party's entire Israel-hating wing, as well as the local Working Families Party. I mean, this is the road we've gone down as far as over the last year or so. Right?
5: Hey, look, it's kind of shocking. I'm in agreement with Gretchen Whitmer for the first time in my life.
1: Yeah, you're right.
5: You know, look, Al-Sayed is a Muslim first, second, and third. He is as bad or worse than Mandami. He is committed to the Islamic values of a worldwide caliphate, and it's demonstrative of the challenges on the left wing of the Democratic Party. And how they're taking over the party, and it's really becoming a party of Muslims, not even democratic socialists, but really Muslims posing as socialists. And it's dangerous.
1: No question. And you look at, you know, Stevens, Rabbi always, you know, she's solidly pro-Israel, emphasizing other issues, you know, like support for restoring the, industrial situation of this country, centrist democratic priorities, endorsed by, you know, Chuck Schumer. good old Chuck. And that kind of surprised me because he never really denounced Zora Mamdani here in New York. I'll tell you that much. Like you said, she got a key endorsement from a very popular governor over there in Michigan, and Gretchen Whitmer there. So,
5: she needs to, I'm not a fan of her particularly, but at least she is a Democrat who is not on the far, far, far left. We got to take back, in whatever way, this nation and take back the democratic socialists that are so pro-Iran, pro-Hamas, that whole Muslim agenda, anti-Israel. It is dangerous for our nation. Israel is the first line of defense against the Hamas, the terrorists, and America's the last line of defense. And we need to understand the Quran, what it says. We need to understand what its goal is. It's not a religious book. It's a business plan to create a worldwide caliphate. And we need to understand that. We need to understand that it's a threat to all of America. Don't care if you're left, right, Democrat, Republican. The Quran, what the teachings are, Mandami, El Sayed, this is a dangerous trend that's happening. In your state of New York, you just elected three legislators who are committed not to America, but to the Quran. And that's, you know, this is dangerous for our nation. And
1: it's led by Mamdani, you know, and you go back to that June 23rd primary and, you know, Lander, Valdez, Chevalier, you know, being touted, hands up in the air at a Brooklyn theater, hosted by the mayor and Bernie Sanders in town. I mean, that's, you know, that's the kind of stuff we've been seeing here, you know. So it has been a trend and a very dangerous one as far as these primaries and what socialism certainly has transpired into as well.
5: And it's, you know, if you look at the ads that Mondami has taken about New York, all the advertisements who kept the lights on, whatever it may be, every one of these ads has a person in a hijab in it, or a keffiyeh. When did New York become a Muslim city or Muslim state? I thought this was not a nation that was committed to one religion or another, yet every ad is about that. We need to understand as Americans that from the Quran point of view, from the religious theological point of view, this is not just elections. This is not just a war of 2 years in the Middle East. This has been a 1,400-year war. And that's how they view it. It is, and we need to understand that this isn't about anything but theology. Whether it's overseas in the Middle East or whether it's here domestically. Mandami is a committed theologian. He's a committed Muslim jihadi extremist. Just posing as someone who's a democratic socialist, and America needs to wake up to it. And not just America. I mean, American Christian, American Jews, 43% of Jews under the age of 30 voted for Mandami. And that's extremely disturbing.
1: You get a sense, Rabbi, that 10-7 of 2023, you know, opened up the floodgates. It gave people an in as far as expression. Was concerned to have their true feelings out there based on what happened on 10-7 and thereafter.
5: Look, there's always been anti-Semitism, but you're right. What happened on October 7th gave the anti-Semites they felt they had the permission to expose their hate.
1: Exactly.
5: And it's been welcomed. It's been welcomed all around the nation and around the world. It's welcomed in places ranging from Columbia to Harvard in our schools. It's welcomed in UCLA. And it's not what America's about. Our nation has always been about liberty for everyone. And it's never been about hate.
1: Rabbi, what about the comments of the mayor regarding Benjamin Netanyahu, who's in D.C. now, obviously meeting with the president, also to be attending to services regarding Lindsey Graham, Senator Graham. And, of course, now Mamdani backed off the comment, but, of course, calling Netanyahu a war criminal to be arrested when he enters the confines of New York City come the General Assembly of the United Nations in September. He did back off those comments, but what about the initial thoughts there of this mayor?
5: Look, I'm a columnist for PGA Media, owned by Salem, and I wrote an article about this last week. Mondami knew he couldn't do this legally. This was all political theater. And with the intention of stirring up incendiary emotions, and it's insidious what he was doing. He knew he could not arrest Netanyahu, and he knew if he did, he actually would be arguably guilty of treason or certainly being able to be accused of it. He doesn't get to step into foreign policy that way, let alone trying to attack or arrest a foreign diplomat. We are not the ICC. We're the United States of America. He knew that. He just wanted to rile people up and keep doing that. Remember, if he can rile up enough hate and he can destroy New York City through that, he really affects the entire nation. New York is the financial capital of our nation. Mondami knew what he was doing. He knew he couldn't do this. But he is taking it upon himself to do everything he can to hurt Israel, hurt America, hurt our nation. Netanyahu is our great ally. I just got back from Israel a week ago. Netanyahu is, and Israel is our great ally, not just because they are the one democracy in the Middle East, but because they're very clear about who the enemies of Western civilization are. And, Bibi is a brilliant man, and it's, Mondami was just doing this as theater. He really was. That's the best way to phrase it.
1: No.
5: He is not, he wants to cause chaos. If you can cause chaos in your enemy's, nation, you have a better chance of hurting that nation. America is the enemy of Zoran Mondami, just like it's the enemy of El Sayed.
1: And, you know, like I said, these trends that we are seeing quite dangerous as far as this country, is concerned. And especially with the general election under 100 days now. I mean, listen, people have to wake up, and they got to wake up quickly. I'll give you a final word on that.
5: I recently had Alan Dershowitz on my show, who has switched from being a lifelong Democrat to being a Republican, mm-hmm. and who has said that the fight right now in America is being fought for civil rights, is being fought against anti-Semitism. He actually had made the comment that if Mondami arrested Bibi, he would take that case because Bibi's his client, and he would get Mondami arrested. We need to step up, wake up, and recognize that there are people who have called the United States their enemy, and the same people who call the U.S. the great Satan and Israel the little Satan, and they want us destroyed, and we really can't be electing people like that into our public office. We really need to wake up on that. Whether I declare someone an enemy or not, if they've declared me an enemy, they are an enemy. It's sad, it's painful, but it's the truth.
1: Rabbi Michael Barclay, ladies and gentlemen, interesting thoughts, interesting times, I'll tell you that much. We are in as far as our world today. Rabbi, always a pleasure. We look forward to the next time.
5: Thank you so much for what you do, for what your audience does, and for keeping the faith and keeping the fight, and for making this world a better place and this nation a better place a day at a time.
1: Thank you, sir. Appreciate that.
5: Thank you. God bless.
1: You got it. 13 and a half past the hour of 8 o'clock, ladies and gentlemen. We'll talk to Steve Bonner. We'll get him going. Quick check of the travels. Marcus, we'll get to you on that in a second. Right now, we are in pretty good shape via the trains. Excellent shape. Everything's on or close to schedule along the railroad, Metro North. Railways itself, a couple of spots earlier cleared. Good to go. East and west, north and south. Good flow. Incident, accident-free. Happy to report that at 814. Currently, we're at 74 here in Iceland with sunshine. We'll get to 80. Going to change by late this afternoon. Ton of rain, folks. The flood watch through tomorrow night. Quick hit. Mr. Chuck Brady of the Weather Center. Steve Bonner next.
3: From the LI News Radio Weather Center, we head into Tuesday with a good chance we'll see some showers today. It's a 50-50 chance of rain, a possible thunderstorm in the middle of the afternoon. Mostly cloudy skies all day today, a high of 80 degrees. Tonight, a 90% chance of rain. Some of that rain could be heavy at times in some places, so keep that in mind, especially

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5: All right. Always great to have somebody from the John Birch Society. Ladies and gentlemen, Steve Bontemps will be a publisher of the New American John Birch Society and gives us a couple here on a Tuesday morning program right here on Long Island. Steve, welcome aboard. Good to have you and a lot to discuss, especially when it comes to the Supreme Court in rules of ballots arriving after Election Day. That can be counted. It's a big win for Democrats right there, Steve. Welcome.
6: Okay, good morning. Yeah, I mean, I guess in the short term, it's a good win for Democrats. The ruling, you know, regarding the Mississippi case basically was that, you know, that if change needs to be made pursuant Article 1, Section 4, which partially empowers, you know, the federal government to make changes, it needs to be done legislatively and not judicially. So, you know, the thing is, for this electoral cycle, obviously it's good for the Democrats because there's no chance there are going to be any, you know, anything's going to pass Congress. But in the longer term, one hopes that Congress can get its act in gear and pass some laws. I mean, they already do have laws in the books that allow, you know, ballots received after Election Day from people in the military and people living abroad to be counted. I mean, that's been explicitly authorized by federal election law, so there's literally no reason that they can't go ahead and, you know, and limit the practice in other cases. You know, obviously since COVID, a lot of states have just been promiscuously accepting ballots that arrive whenever, I guess up to 7 days after the election, and that does need to stop, but the Supreme Court is unwilling in and of itself to do it. So we'll see what happens.
5: And after what we saw in California, Steve, that, I mean, that was the ultimate joke. I mean, you can't have that mayoral race with Bass, Pratt, and Ramden. I mean, that was the ultimate catastrophe of allowing that weeks after that primary out in California to take place, still with the votes and the ballot counting. You can't have that at all. And we got to do a better job here. And you know why I can't figure out for the life of me why we can't have ballots to arrive on Election Day, whatever date you want to put on with a postmark, it's got to arrive on Election Day. I can't figure that one out.
6: Yeah, I don't know. It's bizarre, and you know, this really, you know, the floodgates on this burst, of course, in 2020 with COVID, and COVID's long gone, but somehow, as with so many, you know, miscarriages of justice and things, you know, precedents in government and politics, the rationale just becomes self-perpetuating. And obviously certain vested interests discovered that, lo, it was good that we can have this system where ballots pretty much arrive whenever by mail. And, you know, I mean, some places still have the drop boxes and everything else that were, you know, all these other things that demonstrably have been used to cheat on an epic scale, although the mainstream media continues to, you know, insist that no such thing ever happened. And, you know, and so this is a very tidy arrangement. It permits for ongoing electoral fraud on an unprecedented scale in the United States, and the willful refusal of people to acknowledge this or to believe that it happened, you know, that we've basically got, you know, a third world electoral system now, thanks to COVID and its aftermath, you know, only allows for this situation to be perpetuated. I mean, you know, I'm kind of ambivalent, as you can gather, on the

0: the actual Supreme Court decision, because I think it was partly correct that, yeah, it should be done legislatively, but I don't see any legislative relief coming anytime soon. That's a problem.
1: I agree. You know, you got 13 other states. I think it's 30 that give certain types of mail-in voters some extra time to turn in the ballots. There's the California, as mentioned, you know, perhaps the most infamous of those states. With many of these key races unsettled more than a week after the polls close, I mean, it's an absolute disgrace. And, you know, you can't help but nefarious behavior to be involved with all the discussions over the last couple of years. And they've got to figure this out quick from a congressional standpoint. You know, I've always said the Supreme Court, Steve, should be readers, not writers, as far as laws are concerned.
0: Yeah, and I mean, you know, in Article 1, Section 4 is an interesting it's an interesting part of the Constitution because it's one of the rare cases where it explicitly divides powers. It says, in effect, you know, the electoral law should be, you know, be something that should be done in the state legislatures, but that Congress also can modify it, can weigh in, can do stuff. And so, you know, so federal electoral law on the face of it is not unconstitutional. The question is, you know, when is it appropriate for the federal government to step in and tell the states that you can do this and can't do that? It seems to me that the most logical dividing line is, you know, if the states want to have corrupt local elections for mayors and their local legislatures, okay, you know, they can do that and a pox be on them, but at least it doesn't affect the country as a whole. But of course, you know, when a state elects its slate of Congress critters to go to Washington, the senators and representatives, that does very much, particularly in a state like California or a state like, you know, your state, New York, large states with large congressional delegations, those do have a national effect. And it seems to me, therefore, that Congress should and appropriately does have a say in the manner in which they're elected. So, you know, if Los Angeles wants to continue to be corrupt, I mean, obviously at New York City for a long time had Tammany Hall, and that was primarily a problem in Tammany Hall and for New Yorkers. And, you know, Congress didn't get involved, notorious corruption. But, you know, when you have something like that enabled on a national scale, with states sending large slates of legislators who are elected by malign processes and serve these sort of malign agendas, as we're seeing now with the rise of these crazy socialists and everything, that is a national problem. And it's something that Congress rightfully has got to do something about.
1: I agree. Talking with Steve Bonham. One final thought here. Regarding yesterday's decision, Steve, and, you know, Trump has pressed Congress to tighten restrictions on mail-ins and enact, you know, this proof of citizenship requirement to vote in federal elections. What does that say as far as this SAVE Act is concerned down the road? Where do you think we will go with this whole thing as far as the proof is concerned? Let me hear that.
0: Yeah, I don't know. I think that, again, proof of citizenship for elections is entirely appropriate. I think it's in the purview of Congress. To pass it, we should have it. It's kind of absurd that we have come to this point, but the reality is we have tens of millions of people in the United States illegally now, not just because of Biden. I mean, this has been going on for several decades, you know, since the 1980s. And it's also demonstrably clear that, most of these illegals tend to vote for one slate of candidates for one particular party. There's a reason that This is such a partisan issue that the Democrats consistently, you know, scream and yell and howl that, that ID cards for elections are a bad thing and they're anti-democratic. Well, they are anti-democratic, big D, you know, because everybody knows who they vote for. If they were voting for, you know, small government Republicans, you know, then suddenly the shoe would be on the other foot. But that's not what's happening. We all know it. We all know why. And it's high time that the changes.
1: No question. Something to keep an eye on. I'll tell you, you are inviting chaos, and more to come with these midterms coming up in about 90 days, give or take, as far as these practices are concerned. It's got to change. Steve Bonta, published with the New American John Birch Society. Great having you. We look forward to the next time, my friend.
0: Thank you. Have a great day.
1: You got it. 24 past the hour of 8 o'clock. Ladies and gentlemen, 25 past 8. We'll talk to Michael Letts. That's coming up in a couple of minutes. Right now, we'll tell you that the trains are in good shape. It's brought to you by Apple Honda. In business 7 decades plus,
2: 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You got to check it out. The trains were in good shape. Everything's on or close. Railways itself, problems earlier. Not so much now. New situation here in the southern state of an accident eastbound. Just came into play at exit 41A. That's the Secticus. That's where the left shoulder is blocked. Points west all the way in. We're looking at a disabled car now on the lower level. If you're traveling eastbound, expressway have us on just past Maurice Avenue. You're going to run into it. The right lane of three, that's blocked there. So a couple of spots, southern state. And all the way in, if you're traveling to the Forks, you're fine. Good to go. 826. Temp here in Islip is 75. Sunshine, we get to 80. Flood watch at 2 this afternoon. It starts. Ton of rain by dinner time. Let's head it over to Chuck Brady's got the update. Mike Letts coming up.
3: From the LI News Radio Weather Center, we head into Tuesday with a good chance we'll see some showers today. It's a 50-50 chance of rain, a possible thunderstorm in the middle of the afternoon. Mostly cloudy skies all day today, a high of 80 degrees. Tonight, a 90% chance of rain. Some of that rain could be heavy at times in some places, so keep that in mind, especially if you're driving. Thunderstorms possible too, low of 68. And then showers likely on Wednesday with 25-plus mile-an-hour winds in the afternoon as well. From the LI News Weather Center, I'm Staff Forecaster Chuck Brady.
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2: All right. It's great having him back. You know him well, Mr. Michael Letts, Invest USA. And Mike, nice enough to give us a couple on a very busy Tuesday morning program. Sir, welcome back to the show. How you been? All right?
8: Doing great, Jay. It's always a privilege to be with you. You're a great host.
2: Well, you're a great guest. How about that? And, you know, I appreciate that. And I'll tell you, we're getting into a couple of things. I want to start, though. You and I, all over back in the day, the Koberger case, Guthrie case. Let's start with Koberger. How about the old switcheroo here? What a joke that is of this guy now wanting to take his case, not even a case. It's already been, you know, cemented. I mean, he's behind bars forever. And, you know, he basically wants to change it because, you know, I guess maybe he feels that he can get another shot here. He did his thing as far as the plea. We all know that, to get out of the death penalty there, Mike. What do you think of the latest happenings here with Koberger? Let me hear.
8: Well, I will tell you this, Jay. Isn't it interesting how it's just becoming more and more evident of the corruption that we have and how broken our judicial system is? I mean, you know, he's already fully confessed. I mean, he knows what the penalty should be. And now he's trying to pull a fast one. And the fact that it's even gotten this far to being heard and being, you know, it's under consideration just lets you know, where have we gotten to the point in this country in our judicial system? I think everybody recognizes that it's tragically erred. It's tragically gone off track. And that's part of what we need to do to bring accountability and justice is bring it back on track and get rid of some of these activist judges while we're at it, Jay.
2: Listen, I agree. I just think the judge might give 2 seconds to it and says, you know, to his lawyers, it's not happening. It's not happening. The evidence is there. I mean, forget it. The whole thing is ridiculous when I heard that. I guess the Guthrie case where Savannah put out a video yesterday, Mike, you know, I'll tell you, the resiliency going on within the confines of that family is just, it's amazing. It really is. But, you know, listen, they're not going to rest, and they shouldn't, until they find out where Nancy's body is. And that's the bottom line.
8: And they shouldn't, you're exactly right, they should not give up. I think Cash Patel said it best. The fact that the sheriff didn't cooperate.
2: Yep.
8: Hog everything, caused crucial delays in key evidence, costing time, costing the ability to solve the case. Basically, I hate to say it, Jay, but this is what happened. I'm just going to tell you the truth. Goes into the cold file case. And, you know, I mean, certainly it was not forgotten. And I continue to move forward trying to locate the body. But what a textbook case as to how to not handle an investigation.
2: And you and I discussed this ad nauseum with that sheriff over there in Tucson, that Chris Nanos, Mike. I mean, just one botched maneuver after another, taping up the scene, untaping the scene, the blood droplets on the porch, you know, the timeline, never could get it together. Very defiant individual, wanted no part of the federal intervention. I mean, the FBI should have been on this case from day one. I mean, you know, it's sad to see that this operation out in Tucson continues. And if you're a resident in that section of the country, knowing the jurisdiction of this sheriff's department of how they operate, that has to be a little depressing.
8: Well, you're exactly right there, Jay. I mean, let's, you know, refreshing on that case. Had the FBI been given, I'm not going to say jurisdiction over the matter, but cooperation over the matter, immediately they would have picked up on the videos right away. That would have provided an additional timetable. They could have had a manhunt and a search within a reasonable proximity. But when you don't do that, don't give them the access to it, they find it days later. My goodness. I mean, we all know, Jay, criminal doesn't hang around next door waiting for you to come cuff them. I mean, it's just, it made it almost impossible to be able to move forward.
2: No question. Talking with Mike Letts. Let's get into the whole ICE situation. I was reading, Mike, where ICE is preparing a major operation targeting Haitians, you know, losing the TPS, the temporary protective status, after the Supreme Court ruling there. Give me a sense of this as far as to begin as soon as this week, you know, this judgment regarding the lower courts yesterday clearing the way now for the administration to proceed with ending this TPS from what was about 300,000 or so, right?
8: That is correct. Over 300,000. And just so that our listeners understand what TPS is, that is, to put it in layman's terms, when you come into this country under persecution, in other words, let's just use an example. You're a Christian in Sudan, which is a Muslim-controlled area, and if you stay there much longer, you're going to lose your head. So when you come over, they give you temporary protective status, so you don't have to worry about, oh, if I've been here too long, is my visa expiring, is it not? Well, the previous administration just said, well, everybody's TPS. We don't care whether you have an excuse or not. Everybody that comes in is protected. That's why we've had difficulty over the last 18 months getting some of these people out. The president has now said that's no longer applies. That's not the case. We're going to review it case by case if there's legitimate TPS, but we know of none. And so he suspended the TPS for everyone. And then, of course, you had your activist judges. Oh, you can't do that. It's not your jurisdiction. Well, the Supreme Court said otherwise. Yes, he does have the right to do that, and it's his call. So we've made the call now. Now he has been suspended. Temporary protective status, which means we can deport people immediately. We're going after the Somalian community, Haitian community, quite a few of the other communities that have been involved here because of the fact that that's where the majority of the crime is coming from. And we are determined to break the back of the cycle of crime. And so we're going after it. And unfortunately for you, Jay, there's a lot of them in there in the New York area. And Mondani is determined to provide them all the protection that he fantasizes that he has the ability to do. He has none. And so he's fixing to learn in the next few hours the hard way. You poke the bear, you're going to get the bear and its cubs coming after you. And quite frankly, Tom has got everything lined up. We are ready to roll, and there's going to be an awful lot of people that are illegals that have been involved in either criminal activity or just simply being taking off the taxpayer, using assets that are not meant for them by law, they're not supposed to have, that Mondani thinks he can slip them under the table and nobody takes a look at. Well, all that's fixing to go away, and we're going to move out quickly but very forcefully, and Mondani's fixing to find out just who runs this country, and it's not him.
2: Fantasizing keyword to describe him, Tom, meaning Tom Holman, the border czar. And of course, you know, to me, temporary means just that. Temporary.
8: Correct.
2: It was never intended, you know, to be a pathway to permanent status or legal residency for that matter. You know, this is what they said. And, I mean, the only thing I will say is this, you know, I would love to see a little more data regarding some of these individuals. I mean, I get it with the president, and I agree with it. If you are of criminal proportions in life, let's put it that way.
8: Right.
2: If there have been numerous episodes and everything else, you know, you're a candidate as far as deportation. I do believe you got to still come in here legally, no matter what. But I do believe also that those who are here and have maintained a status of contribution to society, you know, I think there should be some situations regarding those individuals as far as permanency is concerned. But I do believe that you should make it legal, no matter what. From everything that we have endured over the last 4 years, no matter what number you believe, as far as those who have entered this country, you know, we still have to maintain a legal status for individuals in this country. I mean, to me, that's the bottom line.
8: Well, you're exactly right there, Jay, and you're, you have very great insight. Let me tell you what I mean by that. Just for the audience to know, we will be looking at everyone's record. You're a criminal. That's it. We don't talk to you. You're gone. You've made valuable contributions. There will be some discussion. No, we can't overlook the fact that you're here illegally. But what we can do is provide a direction as to how to get yourself back in a legal form and fashion. So what we're encouraging within those communities now is if you are, as Jay just described, someone who has actually been doing their best to assimilate, be a part of this, and to contribute and to make society and their communities and their neighborhoods better, it is in your best interest to come forth now and allow us to give you guidance and direction. Or if you don't, you're going to be put into the group with the rest of them who we view as being very antagonistic, and it won't bode well for you.
2: Yeah, no question about it. And, you know, I'll tell you, you got a little bit of a battle ensuing right now in the state of New York, Mike, as you know, what you've read, you know, with more detention centers seem to be popping up. And the battle between Tom Homan and the current governor in Kathy Hochul, that's going to be a contentious situation, especially with this incumbent vying for reelection over the next couple of months. So that's going to be a very interesting component as far as the state of New York is concerned. So,
8: well, I hope she does what's best for the citizens, but I will tell her she is fighting an 800-pound gorilla who doesn't give up, and she will not win at the end of the day.
2: Yep, no question about it, Mr. Michael Letts. Always a pleasure, my friend, always a pleasure. And we shall see as far as what transpires over the next couple of weeks. Should be rather fascinating as we get to these midterm elections. Great having you on, as always, sir. We look forward to the next time.
8: God bless. God bless America.
2: You got it. Michael Letts, ladies and gentlemen, and Invest USA at 842. Quick travel check. On this Tuesday morning, the trains are fine. We're in fine shape there as far as everything on schedule. MTA.org. Hit the rail icon. You go to the MTA's app, train time, as far as seeing everything you need to. Roads itself, we're fine. A couple of spots on the state. Situation was clear minutes ago. We're in good shape there. We still have a disabled car on the lower level. The LIE just past Maurice Avenue. It's the eastbound side. That's where the right lane of three, that's blocked. An issue. Central to the Forks, we're fine. Good to go. 17 to the top. Current temperature, in Islip is 75 with sunshine. We head to 80. We have a flood watch in effect starting at 2. All in Nassau, most of Southwick as you approach the east end though, as you get all the way out, that's where the rain will become less of a problem. Nonetheless, those areas where floods usually appear, you're going to have a lot of it after today and tomorrow. So keep that in mind. 75 in Islip. Chuck Brady, he's got the latest. We'll wrap it up. Put a bow on things when we return.
3: From the LI News Radio Weather Center, we head into Tuesday with a good chance we'll see some showers today. It's a 50-50 chance of rain, a possible thunderstorm in the middle of the afternoon. Mostly cloudy skies all day today, a high of 80 degrees. Tonight, a 90% chance of rain. Some of that rain could be heavy at times in some places, so keep that in mind, especially if you're driving. Thunderstorms possible too, low of 68. And then showers likely on Wednesday with 25-plus mile-an-hour winds in the afternoon as well. From the LI News Weather Center, I'm Staff Forecaster Chuck Brady.
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2: Oh, we're back. We're back, Marcus. Thank you very much, sir. At a quarter of nine, got me by surprise a little bit. I was getting ready to focus in on a story, and I was thinking about this yesterday regarding Senator Mitch McConnell, who's 84 years of age, okay? And he's had a lot of health problems, as we know. A lot of you reading about this. He's had a ton of health problems. And is looking ahead back to Capitol Hill, and I'm asking myself, why is this happening? You know, why is this happening? From a guy who's 84, hasn't been seen in public, I think it's 43 days, folks, Senator Mitch McConnell. There's a lot of stuff going on. He's had a long absence from the Senate, and really should just step away. And, you know, these guys get 6-year terms. You know, when is enough enough? And it's not just guys like Mitch McConnell. It's not just guys like him. You know, listen, you can make the case regarding Chuck Schumer. You know, Chuck's been around a long time. And sometimes, you know, you got to pass the baton a little bit. You have to. At a certain point, you have to pass the baton and get some young blood in. And I think that's what's been plaguing our country for a very long time. And, you know, I agree with Governor Andy Beshear over there in the state of Kentucky, who sent the message to Senator McConnell, you know, either explain your long absence from the Senate, give details about your health, or just resign. And he's right. Guy has not been seen in public for a month and a half. I mean, come on, since being hospitalized. And, you know, there were a lot of doubts, you know, those photos we saw regarding McConnell in the hospital with his wife. There were a lot of doubts about that photo. Okay? But, you know, you have an obligation. As a United States Senator, you have an obligation. And this guy has had, now listen, he was a stellar leader for a very long time, and it comes to a point where you can't do it anymore. And he's been unable to respond to any of the conditions, the letter or anything else. And he's not, you gotta have a little transparency with the people of your state. You have to. And he's, you know, all we've heard was that the guy has, you know, he wants to get back out in Kentucky, but it's not yet medically cleared to have a healthy, to leave a rehab facility over there. And that to me is unfair. It's unfair to the constituents. It's unfair. How are you supposed to lead your state in the condition that McConnell is? I mean, it's unbelievable. Now, there is an amendment out. I think it's the 17th Amendment that says the legislature can authorize the governor, in that case, Andy Beshear, to appoint a temporary replacement. It's possible the seat remains empty until the start of the next term, where I guess, you know, you'd have some sort of a special election. It doesn't appear to require him to do so within a certain period of time. Now, we all know McConnell did not seek re-election this fall, thank goodness. But, you know, I was thinking about this yesterday. This guy's had multiple falls. He's 84, okay? multiple falls, health episodes over the years. It's led to hospitalizations. But this latest that began had to be mid-June, right? We're talking 43 days. It's been the longest. And, you know, that's a major problem right now. So, you know, I mean, how long is enough to serve? That's the big question. And then they're playing, you know, Grassley, Schumer. You know, sometimes you got to throw in the towel and let somebody else, you know, have a chance, you know, to, a big problem. A lot of these old codgers, I'll tell you that much, you know, they are stuck as far as their stances are concerned. And that to me, you know, has led to a lot of division in our country. You know, where we need to have communication. We need to have continued conversation. And some of these individuals are just unable to do so. I mean, it's become a major, major problem. Major problem. Earlier today, Japan, and they're still assessing the damage, a major, major earthquake, struck the southern region of that country. It injured dozens and triggered a lot of evacuations and warnings about aftershocks and tsunamis and everything else in that neck of the woods. So, we'll keep an eye on that. Also, the president to welcome in, not only the Israeli Prime Minister Benjamin Netanyahu, but also the Ukrainian President in Volodymyr Zelensky, to the White House. There'll be separate meetings, obviously focusing on the conflicts ongoing in Ukraine and the Middle East. And, you know, Netanyahu, that's going to be an interesting conversation to be a fly on the wall there, as he's going to try and, you know, kind of steady a relationship that has grown visibly strained as the war with Iran drags on. And, you know, where we're at right now as far as Iran, a couple of days, we haven't seen the back and forth. I wouldn't call it a ceasefire, nothing officially declared. But the U.S. has backed off a little bit here. We'll see what transpires. I know that he's in town as well to pay respects, for, Lindsey Graham, Senator Lindsey Graham. But, Netanyahu had a great relationship with Lindsey Graham, who defended Israel, you know, to the end, pretty much. So, that's going to be an interesting conversation as far as Zelensky is concerned. You know, listen, has there been any breaks as far as Ukraine or Russia? No, haven't been really any breaks. It's an ongoing situation. What is the end game? How long did it go? You know, do we go 5 years? You know, we're not far from 5 years. February, I think it'll be 5 years. But as far as that, well, hard to believe. Man, that goes quick, huh? I remember like it was yesterday we were Putin was meeting with President Xi in China for the Olympics in Beijing, like it was yesterday. So we continue to monitor that situation. And, of course, we monitored that debate in Michigan last night for the upcoming Democratic Senate primary. A lot of personal attacks. Each pitching themselves as best positioned to win a general election. Could tip the chamber's balance of power in favor of Democrats. I believe it's August 4th, for that primary with Haley Stevens. And, as we spoke about earlier with Rabbi Barclay, regarding Abdul El-Sayed. But, you know, That's high stakes over there as far as these midterms are concerned. And of course the winner will face the Republican, former, Congressman Mike Rogers, in November, as, the Democrats seek to, hold on to the seat. the retiring senator, who's that, Gary Peters. And without doing so, the party's chances by the winning the net 4-seat gain that they need to claim the Senate majority would all but evaporate, folks. So that's what you have going on as far as the state of Michigan is concerned over the next week or so. Should be interesting. 5 minutes to the top of the hour. Well done, Marcus, with the navigation in and around. 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You got to check it out. 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Incredible pricing. 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Trains are in good shape. Everything's on a close to schedule. No problems via the rails. Roadways itself, on this, Tuesday morning, the spot right now is on the northern state. Within the last 15 or so, there's an accident there eastbound at 36B, which is the, Seaford Oyster Bay Expressway exit. The right shoulder is blocked, northern state eastbound. Points west. We had a disabled car on the LIE lower level. It's cleared. You're in good shape there. Points east, central, and to the forks. You have a good ride, folks. No issues at 856. Marcus, we leave all at 75 right now here in Islip. With sunshine, we'll get to about 80. Please keep in mind, we got a flood watch starting at 2 for practically the whole island. And that'll be with us through tomorrow night. So the rain in earnest will start at around dinner time, around 6. It's going to get heavy at times. You heard Brian Ramsey from the Weather Center on with us earlier. Tonight will be key hours there as far as flooding and everything else. That's where we're going to see the deluge at its high point. So please keep that in mind and keep it here throughout the day for the updates. Very important stuff, ladies and gentlemen. Thanks to all. Thanks to Marcus at the controls. Thanks for all our great guests. We'll do it again on a Wednesday. What do you say? And I hope you're with us. Have a fantastic and as dry as you can be on this Tuesday. We'll see you tomorrow at 6 a.m. to guide you all through. Adios.

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2: ABC News, I'm Sherry Preston. Two different wars, both on the agenda at the White House this morning. First, President Trump meets with Ukrainian President Volodymyr Zelensky. Then, 5 months to the day since the president launched the war with Iran, President Trump meets with Israeli Prime Minister Benjamin Netanyahu. Washington also says goodbye today to a longtime senator.
3: Today, the late Senator Lindsey Graham, who pushed for war against Iran, returns to the Capitol one last time, where he'll be recognized with a special ceremony in the rotunda, followed by a funeral at the National Cathedral. President Trump will be among the speakers.
2: ABC's Karen Waugh in D.C. Hundreds of thousands of people already evacuated in France and Spain as wildfires burn, and now another 4,000 evacuations have been ordered in tourist areas along France's Atlantic coast. Some serious damage in parts of Wisconsin and Illinois after tornadoes touched down, over 350,000 power outages across four states. This is ABC News.
4: From the LI News Radio Weather Center, this afternoon, mostly cloudy with scattered showers and thunderstorms, high 80. Cloud showers and maybe a thunderstorm tonight and Wednesday. Low tonight, 68. Wednesday's high, 80. Rain and thunderstorms continue Wednesday night and Thursday. Low Wednesday night, 66. Thursday's high, 78. Sunshine returns for Friday, high, 80. Mostly sunny Saturday, high, 82. From the LI News Radio Weather Center, I'm meteorologist Jim Rinaldi.
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8: Welcome, patriots, liberty lovers, and devoted commie dodgers. You're once again listening to the Kevin Doherty Jr. Show, public enemy number one to the New World Order skanks. I'm your host, call me KDJ. I remain, as always, uneducated, unvaccinated, and by God, completely non-suicidal. Ladies and gentlemen, the world of the leftists is falling apart at the seams. In numerous places. Man, well, folks, we're going to talk about Master Turd Burglar, Anthony Fauci. I think he might be in real trubs. Plus, I have an angle I haven't heard yet that I want to spring on you in a couple of moments. Ilhan Omar's sister has been caught red-handed stealing money. Wait you hear about that. And we've got transgender dolls and so much more. So much more coming up today here on the Kevin Doherty Jr. Show. You, of course, can call or text 631-451-1039, the lines open. And, folks, I'm telling you, man, I wish we could have Spy Trail right now to drink and celebrate all of this thing. Oh, look, you know what? Let's just get into it. Fauci, I think, is in real trubs. I'll explain. Here's what's going on. Rand Paul had his diary, and he had it for a long time because he He set it up in a nice website where you can go and read Fauci's diary. Now, some people are saying, hey, you shouldn't, how they get his diary? You shouldn't post that. Well, okay, I can see that. But then again, we're talking about a mass murderer. Would you read Ted Bundy's diary? Would you post it? Of course you would. Of course you would. And this is Fauci. This is a man whole. I'm telling you, folks, he's cooked, and I'll tell you why. Then we'll get into his diary. Right now, no one on the left is reporting on Fauci's diary. That's the nicest thing they can do for him right now is ignore him. That's all they can do. I went to CNN last, I just went about 5 minutes ago. CNN, let's see if they got anything about Fauci. Are they posting about his diary? No. Are they giving him a platform on which to speak? No. They've got something about heat warnings in France and a shopping mall collapse in Japan. Nothing on the Fauchmeister. I thought I got away with it. Uh-oh, maybe not. Now, here's what's going on. I'm going to read a couple of passages from his diary. You will see that this man loved two things, attention and adulation. Though, keep that in mind. He's not just an attention seeker. He loves the love. He loves when he'd walk into a restaurant and get a standing ovation. He loved when he saw bumper stickers that said, Fauci is the way, and stupid stuff like that. And Fauci bobbleheads. He just ate it up. So now that this is coming out, this is planned. Rand Paul, Senator Rand Paul from Kentucky, he knows what motivates Fauci. Everyone has motivations in the world. Everyone does. And when you figure out someone's motivations, you know everything about them. Everything you need to know. And what do we know about Fauci? He loved attention and adulation. And that's going to be his downfall. Because even though CNN's not reporting on his diary, MS Now is not, they're not giving him the platform they once did. They used to line up, get Fauci on. Can we get Fauci on? Oh man, if we can get Fauci on, can we interview Fauci? Now, let's just go through these for a moment, and then I'm going to spring something on you that I think could be huge. Or it could be I'm an idiot. Keep in mind, I don't hide the fact that I am uneducated. But I'm going to tell you, but first of all, two angles to this diary, his lies and his ego. All right? Now, look at this. This is January 26, 2020. We've been locked down since, I believe, the 13th, as I recall. He wrote in his diary that We now know the market was not the source of COVID. It was the amplifier. So he's admitting it got out of somewhere. It went into the market and that's where it exploded. How'd it get to the market? Well, he knows it didn't start in the market. All right. A few days later, February 1st, 2020. Now this is a phone call with a bunch of scientists. And from this, they came up with something that you might remember called the proximal origin paper. Where did this come from? Well, he's on the phone. He's on the horn with 12 scientists. And 10 say, oh, man, this did not come from nature. This came from mankind. And 2 said, I don't know. I think it could have come from nature. And Fauci flips out. He writes, we cannot let this go. We cannot let this go, citing the gain-of-function work on the coronavirus in Wuhan. What he's saying is we can't let it out that 10 out of 12 scientists are disagreeing with Fauci. Fauci, because as you may recall, folks, what is Fauci? He is, he's science. That one didn't come out very loudly, did it? Hold on. He is? Thank you. There you go. Now, it gets worse. It gets worse. He says here in his diary, early on, he says the fatality rate is going to be roughly it's going to be 0.2 to 0.3%. I've been saying for years, the survival rate is 99.7%, low end 99.5 in some areas, 99 nationally, 99.7%. That would mean, oh, he agreed with me, 3%. He knew early on. However, he went out and he told people, nope. A couple of weeks later, he's in front of Congress. This is 10 times more deadly than the flu. He got March 10th. He's on Hannity. The mortality rate is about 2 to 2.5%. It's probably lower than that, maybe closer to 1%. But even if it's 1%, it's 10 times more lethal than the seasonal flu. It was 0.2%. That was the death rate. All of this, all lies. All lies. Why did he lie? Well, because you can't lock down the world with the truth. March 11th, under oath, he says the stated fatality rate is 3% now. It's 3%. And he goes, it could come down to 1, but he keeps pushing the lie. 10 times more deadly than the seasonal flu. 10 times. He's going to hang his hat on that. He says, well, if you look at this seasonal flu and that one, you couldn't see the blah, blah, blah, blah. And then he goes on TV, Daily Show. Oh, 1%, at minimum 1% of the people will die. 1%. And, check this out. Check this out. He goes on and on. He's telling the public that the real number is 0.2%, but he's going for something 3 to 5 times higher. Now, from RFK Jr., he's talking about Fauci, says he lied about masks. That's true. Remember, the Cochrane Institute, they did a big study, and their final conclusion was that the masks offered little to no protection. He also lied about social distancing. He said he made that up years later. He lied about transmission. If you get the shot, you can't transmit COVID, even though by April of 2022, more vaccinated people were dying of or with COVID than the non-vaccinated. He lied about natural immunity. He lied about the vaccine's capacity to prevent infection. You get the shot, you can't. No, we just covered that. You get the shot, you're not going to get it. You're not going to transmit it. Yes, you are. You are going to get it. Now, check this out. Check this out. Fauci says, let's see, at one point, he's talking about how many people have died.

0: How is it in March we've been locked down for 2 months because of 272 people? Well, I went to, and I don't like AI. I went to Grok. That's the only one I trust. And I don't even trust that one that much. But Grok went to, because it goes very fast, of course, Grok went to a bunch of sites, including the CDC, Johns Hopkins, COVIDtracker.com, and all sorts of fun stuff. And it says that at this point, they all agree that roughly 91,000 Americans have died. Well, hold on. Fauci, in his diary, says 272 deaths, 73 of which are new, on March 21st. All of the sites I just named that Grok went through said roughly 90 to 91,000. Folks, do you think maybe they lied about the number of COVID deaths? I'm calling it as I read it, and this is what I am reading. All right? This is what I am reading. And I hope I'm wrong. I hope, but remember, CNN, they had the little death ticker. Remember the death ticker? You'd be watching Wolf Blitzer, not that you would or I would, but, and then, you know, the little death ticker would just go up three as though there were, you know, there were little buttons in all the hospitals around the nation you could push. They did that. That was so performative. These numbers are wonky to me, folks. Wonky. Look at this. March 22nd, the very next day. Now, 400 deaths went from 272 on the 21st up to 400. And yet, huh, all these other sites are telling me it was 90,000. Maybe 91. Folks, oh my God, we've got a text message you must hear. Here we go, ready? Please pay attention, this is great. Morning, guys, this is Patriot Joey from Prescott, Never Prescott. Morning, guys. Hey, Kev, can you give a shout-out to Laura Lynn? It is her 62nd birthday. Thanks. Many regards, Joey. Happy birthday, Laura Lynn, in Arizona. Prescott, you know, Never Prescott. Happy birthday to you. Hold on, folks. We're just getting started.
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0: Ladies and gentlemen, welcome back. We are witnessing what I don't know. We don't know how this is going to go. We know Fauci's protected. We also know that the media, who once loved him, all they can do now is not mention his trouble. Did you ever see... was a wise guy when Henry Hill gets caught selling drugs and Big Paulie goes, here's the money. This is all I can do for you now, kid. You're on your own. That's Fauci. Fauci losing what he loves most in life. That would be attention and adulation.

0: bragging about all the people he talked to. Barbara Streisand called me. Hey, I met Katy Perry. She liked me. All right. I'm going to follow these numbers because the numbers that Fauci writes down are not the same as the numbers that every other tracking device seems to have. Why is that? I don't know. Maybe I'm wrong. As you know, I just said I could be the dope here. We don't know. I don't think I am. I do not think I am, but we'll know more tomorrow. But I'm telling you, folks, Rand Paul did this as a hit. He had this website ready to go. He's been sitting on this diary. Check out the website. Let's see. It's kind of a long edge. You know what? If you Google how to read Fauci's diary, it'll probably come up. It will probably come up, I believe. All right? And we'll jump through more. On the breaks, I'm going to go through and see if I can find these insane death tolls that may or may not be right. May or may not. But how this isn't a bigger deal. That's what, like, I'm just like, how? Come on. Everyone's got to see this. I'm not the smartest, kid in the class. But, we'll see. We'll see. And my favorite part is, remember when, Fauci said, talking about make people lose their ideological bull duty? Yeah. Looks like everyone was right but him. Even the CIA, as you will recall, offered to bribe scientists to change their mind. They said, "What do you think this came from a lab? Well, here's a couple of bucks. You want to take the money and maybe like change your vote?" No, they didn't want to do it. Didn't want to do it. Now, folks, in a completely different direction, we talked yesterday about how brazen these DSA communists have become. And you've probably seen this video for now, or heard it, because we're on the radio, not TV. I want to play this. We've got one today, DJ Cream Cheese. Check it out. This woman, and listen not only to her answers, but how she answers. It's pretty quick. Megan Romer from the DSA. She's a big wig over there. Take it away, DJ Cream Cheese.
1: So we're going to put up on the screen a few of the things that are part of your platform. And I want to ask you, just give me sort of a true or false on these. Abolish the Senate.
2: True.
1: Okay. Replace the presidency and Supreme Court as we now know them.
2: Yep.
1: Abolish ICE.
2: Absolutely.
0: Absolutely.
1: Abolish borders and give amnesty to anyone currently in the U.S. illegally.
2: As a long-term plan, yep.
1: Defund the Pentagon.
2: Absolutely.
1: Abolish prisons, at least in large part.
2: Yeah, again, that as part of a long-term program, yeah.
1: Okay, so no prisons. Government or public ownership of most large corporations.
2: Yeah, absolutely.
0: Absolutely. Take the businesses away. Take them away, and that's the plan, folks. They're going to take your apartment buildings if you own one. Then they're going to take your house. Then they're going to take the businesses. They're going to take what the Leninites like to call the means of production. And they will own it all. They're not hiding it. They're being quite frank about this. And they feel pretty good about themselves. They feel pretty good. All right. Now, down the road, we've got Commie Mom Donnie. All right. And what's he up to? Well, I've got something on him you're going to love. I haven't seen this around much, and I can't wait to get to it. Well, first of all, I want to tell you, he just published a list. So you know how he's going after the new tax, the P-D-D-D tax, which is French for, I don't really know. But if you own an apartment in New York City, it's worth more than $1 million, and it's not your primary residence, well, he's going to hit you with a big old tax. Well, not only is he doing that, he released the list of all the people on it with their names and their addresses. Folks, what kind of message does this send? Well, this is a message to the rich. There's a target on your back. I'm coming after you, and so are my street urchins. They know where you live. He did this to the first guy with the big apartment, standing in front of it so everyone will know where he lives. Come on, get the camera crew. We're going over to that rich dude's place, and we're going to point out where he lives. And now, well, what do you know? A bunch of rich dudes are leaving. Never mind that. But he posted this list. It's a searchable database. So you can go after. This is a stalker's delight, folks. A stalker's delight. If you've got money and you're only in job part-time, well, they're going to find you. All right? He's going to find you. If your house is worth more than $1 million, full name, address of every property owner, and there are hundreds of thousands of these people. There are a lot. And the funny part is some of them are people who support him. Cynthia Dixon, she's the redhead from Sex and the City. Remember her? She's a big old communist. She's on there. I'm looking at a picture of her with her arm around him. He's sitting down. She's standing. She's got her arm around him. Ah, oh, you good little Marxist. You and your red-green alliance. I'm here for you. You just posted my name. Where? Oh, that's not nice. That's not nice at all. All right. So he's doing this. This is his plan. He loves to, he loves to tax the rich. He keeps saying fair. Look at this. Look at this. As you know, tyranny comes disguised as virtue. He says the best city in the world deserves the best parks, libraries, and schools in the world. That's only possible when we all pay our fair share. All right. Now we see the virtue here. The best parks, the best libraries, the best schools. Well, the schools right now are shooting grounds. We all know that. The parks don't go in unless you are armed because they're dangerous. Crime every day. That goes for the subways as well. And then he goes, look at this. We got to pay our fair share. Ah, the communists love the word fair. And people fall for it. People are duped. Let's see. Let's jump on some text messages here because they're stacking up. Patriot Billmore says, good morning, Omega Man and DJ Cream Cheese. July must be special. Happy 62nd birthday to Laura Lynn, a very special lady. Also, happy 82nd birthday to Mary Lynn Schwob from the Live from 6B chat. And tomorrow's my wife Ginger's 60th birthday. What a great month July is. Wow, God. Happy birthday to your lovely wife, whom I've had the pleasure to meet, and everyone else on that list. Patriot Greg from South Carolina says, good morning, KDJ, Cream Cheese, and fellow patriots. This fatty acid DSA co-chairperson, that's the one we just played. I don't know what her pronouns are. Megan Romer is a lunatic. Our country would be the worst toilet on the planet if these monsters take control. It was sickening listening to her interview with Shannon Bream on Fox News. Her smug grin and overconfidence is disgusting. Patriot Greg, a.k.a. Swamp Fox, South Carolina. Yes, sir. She's exuding confidence. She sees the end. She sees the light at the end of the commie tunnel. Patriot Tim from Florida says, it's the case against science himself. Is the case about science himself about to be settled? Maybe. I think so. I think, here's the fun part. Even if he doesn't go to jail, everyone's going to know what a turd burglar he is. And he's going to hate that. He's going to hate that. And I would hate to be him after it gets out that he killed millions of people and enjoyed it. People are dying. Ah, look, another 272 today. I'm on the cover of Rolling Stone. We got Wes Tex here. Good morning. From the smelly armpit of Texas. Texas Demrum San Antonio. Fascinating. Fauci has a pardon, but could another country indict him, especially one with extradition agreement to the U.S.? Yes, absolutely. If we turned him over. Would we turn him over? I doubt we would. Could it happen? Yes. But here's what's going to happen. One of two things. A, they're going to nail him on state charges somewhere. Imagine if 50 states hit him with the same charge. Well, they won't all do it. The pinko ones won't. Imagine, but here's, he can't lie. He can't take the fifth. If he does, he loses. And you know Rand Paul's going to say, did you lie? And he's going to squirm. And if he lies once, it's over. I think he could go to jail. The reason I believe that is no one from Operation Mockingbird is giving him a platform. Of course, they're all in on it. So now they're backing away. Fauci stands alone. Hold on, we'll be back.
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4: ABC News, I'm Sherry Preston. Two different wars, both on the agenda at the White House this morning. First, President Trump meets with Ukrainian President Volodymyr Zelensky. Then, 5 months to the day since the president launched the war with Iran, President Trump meets with Israeli Prime Minister Benjamin Netanyahu. Washington also says goodbye today to a longtime senator.
5: Today, the late Senator Lindsey Graham, who pushed for war against Iran, returns to the Capitol one last time, where he'll be recognized with a special ceremony in the rotunda, followed by a funeral at the National Cathedral. President Trump will be among the speakers.
4: ABC's Karen Hua in D.C. Hundreds of thousands of people already evacuated in France and Spain as wildfires burn, and now another 4,000 evacuations have been ordered in tourist areas along France's Atlantic coast. Some serious damage in parts of Wisconsin and Illinois after tornadoes touched down, over 350,000 power outages across four states. This is ABC News.
6: From the LI News Radio Weather Center this afternoon, mostly cloudy with scattered showers and thunderstorms, high 80. Cloud showers and maybe a thunderstorm tonight and Wednesday, low tonight 68, Wednesday's high 80. Rain and thunderstorms continue Wednesday night and Thursday, low Wednesday night 66, Thursday's high 78. Sunshine returns for Friday, high 80, mostly sunny Saturday, high 82. From the LI News Radio Weather Center, I'm meteorologist Jim Rinaldi.
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0: Back at it like a honey badger. So much going on. Folks, we were talking about Commie Mom Donnie releasing a list of thousands and thousands and thousands of wealthy New Yorkers who dare to have a home. Well, they have a home here, but it's just not their main home. They've got another home somewhere else. And here's Mom Donnie saying, we gotta tax them because it's fair. He said, this is so unfair. It's unfair. Now, when he says tax them, it's unfair. What do the malcontents hear? Punishment. That's what this is, folks. This is punishment. How dare you be wealthy? How dare you not share it with everyone else? That is what is going on. And I have some big news about Mom Donnie. But first, we have on the horn, we've got Patriot Vivi from the great state of New Jersey. Patriot Vivi, how are you?
16: Well, hello, KDJ. Will you please indulge me for just a moment or two?
0: Sure.
16: This is a little ditty for our favorite Patriot caller, Laura, and her birthday.
0: Oh.
16: Ready?
0: Yes.
16: Okay. Happy birthday, Laura. Laura, it's your birthday. I'm giving you a holler. You're my favorite caller on KDJ each day. Yay!
0: Whoa! Holy moly! Patriot Vivi, that was amazing. That was amazing. Well done. Oh, man. You wrote that yourself, didn't you?
16: No, that is a takeoff on a song that was on The Simpsons.
0: Oh, okay.
16: When Michael Jackson was on The Simpsons, he sang a song to Lisa, and I just switched it up a bit, the lyrics.
0: You changed the lyrics to fit. Well done. Thank you. That was amazing. That was amazing, Patriot Vivi. I love...
16: Happy birthday.
0: Yes, happy birthday to Patriot Laura Lynn. I love that you guys live almost a country apart, but you know each other and became friendly because of this silly little show.
16: Exactly. So do I. You know, she's an amazing person. I understand that she's going to drink a little Spice Trail bourbon, and then she is going to do boxing, clean her house, go rock climbing, you know, blow some glass, you know, take pictures of other patients.
0: Yeah. That sounds like a great birthday. Uh-oh, I think we lost. Oh, there you are. I thought we lost your remote. Yeah, that sounds like a great birthday. A little spy trail in there. I love how you mix that in. Thank you.
16: Yeah. Anyway, I just wanted to give the amazing Patriot Laura a happy birthday and also belated birthday to her HDH, high definition handsome Joey. His birthday was about a week ago.
0: Yes, it was. Yes, it was. They're born days apart, years apart, but days apart. There you go.
16: Exactly.
0: Wonder how
16: exactly.
0: that worked. Paige and Vivian, that was the kindest thing ever. Thank you so much for calling in.
16: Thank you so much for accepting my call.
0: Always. Bye. Always. Patriot Vivi from the great state of New Jersey. Remember, folks, yes, I'm sure Patriot Laura Lynn will enjoy a little Spy Trail today, but you can too. 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If you're local, and maybe you're not, maybe you're just coming in for the weekend. Maybe you say, man, I need a Patriot weekend out. I'm going to go to the Cypher Room because that's where it all happens. Open Thursday, Friday, Saturday, Sunday. The Cypher Room is the coolest place for cocktails you can imagine and the best cocktails you'll ever have. I'll tell you that much too. So come on out to Long Island for your big patriotic weekend. Hang out at the America First Warehouse. Probably a concert going on or a comedy show. Or who knows? Maybe General Flynn's here. He's been there before. Who knows what's going on? 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Check it out, Maine. All right, back to Commie Mom Dunny. Now, folks, I understand why this isn't big news yet, but it will be. I assure you, because here's what's going on. I mean, there's so much going on. It's easy to miss something. Look at this. Look at this. Headline, Mamdani election bombshell, more fraudulent votes cast than margin of Mamdani's victory, says election auditor. What? Oh, how'd we miss this one? We didn't. It just came out. Says here, I shall read my broadcaster's voice. A prominent election integrity activist has uncovered bombshell evidence suggesting that New York City Mayor Zohran Mamdani's 2025 election may have not been legitimate. What? Tell us more, KDJ. Okay, let's do it. This woman's name is Marley Hornick. All right. She's the founder of RealAmerica.vote and New York Citizens Audit. It says here, here's what's going on. She says, I don't know whether Mamdani won the mayoral race or not. I'm not here to say that he didn't, but there's some things you need to know. She was on, she's on air, WABC radio. There's a show called Sid and Friends. I don't listen to it, but it's one of the big 50,000 waters. And I like Curtis Lewis. He's on, I follow him around. He's on another one. He's on WOR. Now it says here, the problem is, twofold. Number one, she examined 1 million ballots in Mamdani's, election campaign against Curtis, Sliwa and Hansi Andy Como. There were 2.2 million votes cast only. Remember, there's 8.5 million people and some of them are kids, but this is a light turnout. Anyway, she examined 1 million votes. What did she learn? Well, by God, she found that 7% were non-existent. They were non-existent people. 6% had fake social security numbers. 10% didn't live in New York City. All right, so let's get to some totals here. Let's add this up. It says here they found 230,000 illegal votes out of 1 million. That's 23%, folks. And holy moly, 230,000 illegal votes. It says here Mamdani won by 207,000 votes, beating Andrew Cuomo. Huh. Well, what's going to happen now, you're probably wondering. This would make him an illegitimate president. She says, I have 1.2 million more votes to go through. Let's see what happens there. But as of right now, she's at a 23% fake vote tally. 23% of votes in New York City are not kosher. Not kosher. And I said that just to piss off the Democrats who, oh, you Zionists, whatever they're going to call me. A lot of skullduggery going on here. And she says, again, this comes down to who? Glad you asked. This comes down to two institutions. That would be the New York State Board of Elections and the New York City Board of Elections. Both of whom said, yep, this election looks cool to us. Looks cool. All right, now what? There's nothing we can do, right? Not so fast. Turns out she has handed this over to federal investigators and prosecutors. That's the important word, prosecutors. Investigators are important, yes. Prosecutors, that means there might be some action. All right, there might be some action. They are looking into both of these boards. He says it's not a minor thing when you talk about 7% of the vote not even existing. But 23% of those votes were bogus, baby. And she's not the only one saying it. Look at this. This is an author, 8 or 9 New York Times bestsellers, Dr. Naomi Wolf. Some of you may know her. She saw this. She says, I've been trying to tell you this. Over 100,000 blank votes that never should have been, that should have been discarded were counted. When I showed this live on my podcast on the Board of Election website, the site went down for 45 minutes. Well, what do you know? And she said there's so much more election than, or so much more, fraud than this. Folks, it's all bubbling to the surface. It's all bubbling up. Let's do some text messages. Patriot and Steve from Attleboro, Mass, behind enemy lines. This morning, KDJ and Cream Cheese. We all know the scumbag Keebler Ralph won't get punished. It's all a show and rehearsed script of what questions to be asked and answered. Ah, I think Rand Paul has it in for this guy. Now, will he go to jail? I don't think so. I'm kind of with you on that, but he might. Someone's got to pay. Someone's got to pay. And notice how they're ignoring him. That's the tip-off there. We've got a text from Minnesota. Holy moly, good morning. During the COVID scandemic, every non-COVID-related death was reported as COVID if the questionable test was positive. The numbers of deaths falsely soared. Yeah. There was a guy died in a motorcycle crash. And they said, oh, well, he had COVID, so put him down as COVID. Patriot SMJ from Indiana says, we say my mom never had COVID, but she died from it. Very active, from still driving, 5 days, senior center, 2 days of church, family time, garden club, to sitting in her 800-square-foot house. Couldn't walk by June to nursing home in July, to hospice in September, and she passed in October. I'm very sorry to hear that. But we say my mom never had COVID. But did she not register it? Or maybe she didn't. Did she check? I'll be honest. I had COVID. I might have had it twice. I didn't check the second time. And with the second time, whatever I had the second one, that was way worse than whatever I had the first one. But I didn't report it to the authorities. Why would I? What am I going to call the doctor? Hey, I know you're not my doctor. Or call my doctor. Hey, I know you're my doctor. I'm just letting you know I got COVID. I would never do that. That would make me a silly goose. A very, very silly goose. Folks, Joe Biden is in trouble, too. I don't think anything will happen to him either. I think Comey's got, or Fauci's got a better chance of getting clown slapped and doing some actual time. Wait till you hear we got a Biden bite. You're not going to believe it. He was taking bribes.
17: 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It's me, Joe the Box, from the America First Warehouse. 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We are bringing you that show tonight. It's live sketch comedy, like Saturday Night Live, but funny. Starring Michael Loftus. You know him from the Fox News Greg Gutfeld show, Kevin Can Wait with Kevin James, Anger Management with Charlie Sheen, and so much more. 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

0: folks. If you want to read about Fauci and his diary, you can go to pjmedia.com, search my name. I've got something up called Diary of a Madman, The Attack of Fauci's 50-Foot Ego. And another one, a VIP piece from the day before, I think from Sunday maybe, says, this is why the Pinkos will lose the battle for the United States of America. And it's all about how these DSA chuckle butts are just really, they're advancing forward too quickly, and people are waking up to who and what they are, what's going on. All right, that's what's going on there, in case you want to read about that. Now, I teased the Biden tapes. Before I tell you that, I wanted to tell you this yesterday, and in case I don't get to it, this is completely separate. Ilhan Omar has a sister, and the sister opened some sort of business. And you know the address she used? You're not going to believe this. It comes from Patriot Susan. I want to thank you for sending this. Turns out she has the same address as those 90 people who stole $250 million for the fake food thing. Feeding our future. The kids with COVID, we're going to feed them. We're going to give them all sorts of food. And they did. They took the money. Now, Ilhan Omar's sister got $20 million from the U.S. government opening her NGO. I don't know what it's called. Save the Somalian tree frog. I don't know what it's called. $20 million and the exact same address as that Feeding Our Future. Want to make sure you get that. So, Joe Biden, we know several things. We know two things now, two separate stories I'll combine into one. He shared classified information with a guy who was writing a book about him. And they sent someone to go look into it. And the guy goes, yeah, I found it. He's an old guy. No, we don't want to go after him. We don't really know. We think he's a... Well, now they know he actually gave classified information to this author. Hey, look. And he even says it once. He goes, watch out. That one's classified. Well, okay, thanks. Yeah, just be careful. He had these all over his house. This was in a house he rented in Virginia. All right? This wasn't even one of his homes. I mean, he rents it, but it's not a house he owns. He's got classified... ever see those people who collect, like the OCD people who collect newspapers? That's him with classified stuff. He's got them all over. He's got stacks of them in his house. He's got to walk through trails. I actually met someone like that. It's just the newspapers everywhere. You had to walk through trails to get around. Wow. It was amazing. Now, also, we're hearing that he's been blackmailed by China. Well, that would explain a few things. And it all comes down, they said they were going after his family. That tells me they had something on Hunter Biden. Well, that would be probably, the bribe money. That might explain why Joe Biden stopped chasing Chinese spies. Might explain why he allowed spy balloons, at least one, to do figure eights over our military bases. It may be why he decided to sell our strategic oil reserve to a Chinese company with ties to the commie pinkos in Beijing and with ties to Hunter Biden. Weird how that works out, even though the U.S. was reeling from expensive gas prices. It could be also why he kept the southern border open so the Chinese could bank billions of dollars, killing 80,000 Americans every year with fentanyl. Now, I wrote an article. You can go to PJ and search it. You'll find all of that in an article called Five Nauseating Reasons Why Joe Biden is a Terrible Human Being. Now, in another article, I talk about how Senator Jody Ernst from Iowa said Biden lets roughly 40,000 people into our 17 biolabs, she said, around the nation. There are more, but they got into 17. You're not going to believe this. I totally forgot I wrote about this. And look who was coming in. They had 28,028 visitors from China, 1,600 from Russia, and 304 from Iran. Ha! Death to America. Hey, come on in. Check out our biolabs. How long do these tours take? Some hours. Some of them stayed for months. Some of them said, hey, man, Joe, I can't make it. Can I do an online remote access? Yes, you can. If you want to read that, go to PJ Media and search Spy Hard with a Vengeance. Biden let 30,000 potential enemy spooks tour our biolabs. All right. It's actually closer to 40. You'll see. Search Spy Hard with a Vengeance. Biden let 30,000 potential enemy spooks tour our biolabs. All right. It's actually closer to 40. You'll see why I only put in 20 or 30. You'll see why. But check it out. It's all at PJ Media. We've got Patriot Ken on the horn from the great state of Michigan.
1: I want that Michigan fist!
0: We all do, Corey. Line up. Patriot Ken, how are you, sir?
1: Oh, I'm all right. How are you today?
0: Well, I'm groovy, thank you. I'm groovy. What's on your mind?
1: You sound well. First of all, happy birthday, Patriot Laura. Happy birthday. Glad you made it another year.
0: Absolutely.
1: yesterday I mentioned the book by Ross Perot. I need to make a clarification. It's actually called On Eagle's Wings. And the reason I mentioned it was because of Iran, what he had to go through to get his men back, what we're seeing, how they deal with the president.
0: Oh, yes.
1: What they were doing even back then.
0: Gotcha. So, Ross Perot, he ran for president.
1: Yeah, a lot of people I know voted for him.
0: A lot of people I know did, too. He got a lot of support in Michigan.
1: Yeah. Yeah, he did.
0: Absolutely. Yeah. I don't think I voted for him, but I wanted to. I was like, I don't know what to do here. But remember, I was a liberal then, so I went with Bill Clinton.
1: Oh, yeah.
0: Forgive me.
1: But, about Mr. Fauci, as I mentioned before, I believe in this, chessboard of life. He's just a bishop. You know, he's a big get if you can get him. You know.
0: Yeah.
1: And I believe the people that have the money, as Erd the Third was talking about, to follow the money.
0: Yes, that's the former, that's the CIA whistleblower who said you're going to get Fauci if you follow the money trail, folks. That's what Patriot Ken's talking about.
1: That interview with Catherine Herridge, and it's the people behind that. The money's still going to be there. They're just going to find another corrupt scientist who will carry the narrative.
0: Now, here's a question, Ken. Do they ever get the money people, the mysterious ones?
1: Right.
0: They don't come out. Right. They don't go into magazines. They're not on the cover of Rolling Stone.
1: No, we don't even know their names.
0: We don't know their names. We have no idea who they are. Deep state animals. Globalists. These are the globalists.
1: And that's the hard part to get out. And there seems to be a cabal and all that, a shadow, that curtain is hard to get through.
0: Yep. And you know what? I bet most of these animals go to Davos, Switzerland when the World Economic Forum meets. Wouldn't that be horrible if there was a volcanic eruption or something? Huh. Well, they can change the weather. Maybe they can whip up one of those for us.
1: Oh, yeah. Yeah. Maybe melt some ice and they can go. They can swim in the Atlantic.
0: Yeah, melt some ice and melt some reptiles. Melt some reptiles. We've got volcanic melted reptile on the menu today. And look, there's about 17,000 of them. Oh, take your pick. Kind of like a lobster. You get to pick the lobster you want. Oh, I'll eat that globalist over there. Yeah, drop some lava on him.
1: Right. I was thinking about, If we ever lost you, you know, it would be a shame. But I think we would have to make a GoFundMe page for Spy Trail Distillery.
0: They're the ones that would suffer, yeah.
1: The revenue loss would be.
0: From what I understand, business is a booming over there. I stop in every now and then, and Mark, really cool people, a great family, and they're like, you. That they'll say, hey, this is Kevin, the best money I ever spent, which is I'm proud to hear. All right, Patriot Ken, thank you so much for calling in, my friend.
1: Yes, sir. Slap on, my friend.
0: Slap on. Slap, clown slapping commies. Patriot Ken there from Michigan. Let's see, DJ Cream Cheese, do we have any text messages? I think that's what I thought. We've got a lot. All right, let's jump in some of these. Patty Jamcat, been a while. Morning, KDJ and DJ Cream Cheese. Patty Jamcat here from the Michigan Thumb. I'm reminding everyone that in 2020, reported influenza cases were very low, compared to previous years. But COVID numbers were insanely high. Many elderly were dying of the flu, but death certificates were marked COVID. Remember, hospitals got paid more if patients had COVID. And also, those nose swabs were only 50% correct. The world would be a different place if we all got ivermectin in April 2020. Fauci is a psychopath. He deserves no mercy. I couldn't agree more. And you know what? I was talking to a friend of mine, comedian. She had to get swabs to go back to work. She did three. Two said negative, one said positive. Those things were a joke, those tests. Hold on.
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3: For 103.9 LI News Radio, I'm Jay Oliver. Residents in Nassau being told to be careful while driving around the region today. County under a flood watch as powerful storms set to hit the area today, bringing the potential of heavy rainfall and flash flooding. Flood watch will remain in effect into tomorrow. Drivers are being told not to drive through floodwaters and to take precautions, extra precautions, on the road. While Canal Medicine now shelling out over $1 billion in civil suits to the victims of former Long Island urologist Darius Paddock, the U.S. Attorney's Office said the medical facility agreed to the terms, acknowledged as part of the agreement that the policies they had in place were not enough to detect sexual abuse. Paddock had been accused of using his position as a well-known urologist to sexually assault multiple patients, that would include children. And the abuse went on for some patients for over a decade. He was convicted in 2024 of 6 counts of inducement to travel to engage in unlawful sexual activity, 5 counts of inducement of a minor to travel to engage in unlawful sexual activity as well. Paddock received a life sentence for those guilty pleas. For 103.9 LI News Radio, I'm Jay Oliver.
4: ABC News, I'm Sherry Preston. A ceremony begins soon at the Capitol Rotunda to remember late South Carolina Senator Lindsey Graham. This afternoon, there will be a funeral at the National Cathedral. ABC's Jay O'Brien.
5: Graham will be eulogized here at the National Cathedral by his close friend, President Donald Trump, who has said that the South Carolina Republican was like family to him. Graham died suddenly just about 2 weeks ago due to heart complications. He had just returned from a trip to Ukraine where he met with Ukrainian President Volodymyr Zelensky. Zelensky will be here in attendance for Graham's funeral today in honor, he says, for Graham's steadfast support for his country and its defense against Russia.
4: Zelensky and President Trump meeting this morning. Also at the White House, Israel's prime minister meeting with the president 5 months after the war with Iran began. With the Senate expected to confirm Jay Clayton today as the next director of national intelligence, the acting DNI, Bill Pulte, just announced more layoffs. He says there's been a 30% cut in staff. This is ABC News.
6: From the LI News Radio Weather Center, this afternoon, mostly cloudy with scattered showers and thunderstorms, high 80. Cloud showers and maybe a thunderstorm tonight and Wednesday, low tonight 68, Wednesday's high 80. Rain and thunderstorms continue Wednesday night and Thursday, low Wednesday night 66, Thursday's high 78. Sunshine returns for Friday, high 80, mostly sunny Saturday, high 82. From the LI News Radio Weather Center, I'm meteorologist Jim Rinaldi.
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0: Welcome, ladies and gentlemen, to the second big hour of clown slapping the commie pinko stinkos trying to enslave we the people. And I mean the people of the world. And they've done a pretty good job. And you know what? We know Biden's got his problems. He's got classified documents. And he is taking bribes. Nothing's going to happen. Fauci, maybe in a little more trouble. Mom Donnie, we don't even know if he won. Let's take a quick break. Let's see what's going on in Latin America with, I'll tell you, folks, she's doing great work over at PJ Media. Sarah Anderson joins us to talk about Cuba. Sarah, how are you?
16: I'm good. How are you?
0: I'm lovely, thank you. I'm lovely. Sarah, what do you make of all this great news this week about Fauci, Biden, all sorts of fun stuff?
16: It's coming hot and heavy. I'm trying to drink it all in still.
0: Now, while everyone's watching Iran and everyone's watching Fauci and reading his diary, dear diary, everybody likes me. It's kind of sick to read his diary, but at the same time, he's a mass killer. Like, I don't really care. Like, did you think there was like a moral situation with reading his diary? Because someone asked me that, and I go, I can see why you say that, but he's a mass murderer, so I'm okay. How about you?
16: No, he threw all his morals out the window.
0: Absolutely he did. Absolutely did. Now, Sarah, what in blazes is going on with Cuba?
16: Not much. Well, no, actually a lot's going on with Cuba. It's just not quite as exciting as we want it to be, I think. But I guess the biggest news came last week when the State Department released a 100-page report, called Cuba, the capital of 21st century communism, and went into great detail about how that country for decades has been pushing the leftists in our country to, you know, go against the government, like Black Panthers, Code Pink, all the commie groups.
0: Yep. Now, are they funding them, or are they just motivating them?
16: Oh, they're training them. They're bringing them to Cuba to train to identify who would be great leaders.
0: Oh, my God.
16: This plan in place, if we do any kind of military action to Cuba, Code Pink and all these groups are going to start, like, attacking our government buildings.
0: With guns.
16: I would not say with guns, probably, but.
0: Oh, all right. I thought they were. Wasn't there some gun group that had been trained with money from Cuba? And I thought it was code pink, but it could be like the pink pistols or something like that. Something not very manly sounding.
16: I heard that one. I was thinking more like blue hair, white liberal women singing and dancing outside the buildings, maybe. Yeah, that's what I pictured. I don't know.
0: You know what? I'd rather they have guns, because that sounds even more grotesque. But please continue. I won't interrupt you again. The blue-haired Gorgons are going to attack the buildings.
16: Yes. I don't know what their exact plan is. But basically, the report came out and said that, you know, they've been doing this for, gosh, since the 60s. And I think we knew a lot of this already, but it goes into a lot of detail. And I think the Trump administration put it out to back them up for if we do have to do some kind of military action, or, you know, we keep putting the sanctions out and all that kind of stuff. So,
0: yeah, but sanctions will only do so much. I think Cuba has to be gone by the time the 2028 election rolls around. What do you think? And by gone, I mean, I just mean the animals running it.
16: Right. I agree. And I think it will be. I still think it will be. Rubio, he admitted the other day he's in charge. He said he doesn't have a timeline, but every week he's coming out with these sanctions. And like you said, sanctions only do so much. I've heard rumors there are plans for military action if we get to that. But I think Iran is kind of distracting us from a lot of this right now. So
0: I think so, too. And let's remind everyone, China has a base on Cuba, folks. All right. They have an observation base and they are observing us. We've known this from a little while back. We've seen Chinese and Russian ships pull up to Cuban harbors. We know they're all working together. And we know now, thanks to you, Sarah, and your wonderful work, that we've been shipping commies over there for training. They're getting training. They're getting money. I suspect some of this money's got to be coming from China, too, no?
16: We've got Russia. We've got China. We've got Iran. We've got Venezuela. We've got Hamas, Hezbollah. There's all kind of people there.
0: They're all there. They're all chipping in. They're all making life miserable for we the people. Now, you mentioned Marco Rubio. I like to say it that way. Like, remember your kids in the pool? You play Marco Polo? I like to go, Marco Rubio. That's how I say his name.
16: Our new game, the modern version.
0: Yeah, there you go. Now, so I'm reading your piece here. It says Cuba essentially had spies within the U.S. government. Holy.
16: Yeah, that was a big thing, too. There was a woman who worked at the Pentagon for years. There was a guy, he was just arrested in 2023, Victor Rocha. He was a diplomat. He worked at the State Department and the White House for like 40 years. And he was actually a Cuban spy.
0: Oh, that's so perfect. That's perfect. That's what, 40 years. Man, it's like he's driving. It's like he was driving that old lady. Dianne Feinstein. Remember her? She looked like the Crypt Keeper before she died.
16: Yes.
0: Remember, she had a Chinese spy drive for like 20, 30 years. I think I saw her eyeball fall out once. She was so old. And I think she couldn't leave because she was taking Chinese money. What do you think? Like, look at Mitch McConnell. He's a statue and he won't step down because I think it's because he's taking Chinese money. What do you think? Am I a tinfoil hat wackadoo?
16: No, I mean, he's married to the Chinese.
0: Yeah, he's married to the Chinese spy. She's pretty close to him. Pretty close to him. So we got Cuban spies all over the joint. Now, is Marco Rubio going to really run Cuba when this? Because we all see it's coming down. It's a house of cards. It's got to come down soon, right?
16: I think so. He's basically running Venezuela right now.
0: Yeah.
16: I would say he's probably going to have his hands full with Cuba, too. I think he's the guy to do it. He's the one who understands it. So.
0: Yep. Now, these Castros, these pesky Castros, how are they going to go away? Because, you know, if they say, all right, folks, we've changed our minds, we're not going to enslave you anymore, we're going to be a free market country, they're going to kill the Castros, are they not?
16: Well, the oldest Castro, Raul, is possibly dead already.
0: Really?
16: they had their National Rebellion Day commie celebration this weekend, and it's first time he never showed up to it. He's 95 years old, and he looks really bad when he does show up in public. I think the last time he was out was in June, and so there's a lot of talk that, you know, he's either dead or dying.
0: He's dead or dying. Holy moly! Now, Who's running it now? Isn't it his grandson? Fidel?
16: Well, sort of. The problem is there's not one person running Cuba. It's a whole, like, security apparatus thing.
0: Oh.
16: Gaesa. And it's not like a centralized figure. That's why it's a little different than what happened. We can't just go in and, you know, pluck out a guy and start over like we did in Venezuela.
0: Because there's a bunch of guys. Okay, so it was Fidel Castro. He died. And now it's his group. It's his group of them. Probably a pretty good move. Wouldn't that make it harder to topple that nation if you've got a whole group running it stuff rather than one guy?
16: Yep. I mean, you've got, like, military generals, and the Communist Party has a big part in that. And their intelligence people. I mean, it's a lot more complicated, I would say, more complex than Venezuela.
0: Right.
16: So it's going to take a lot more to topple them. And like I said, I don't know if military...

0: have an H. I'm sorry.
1: No, you are the Sarah with the hoe. Sorry. Just ruined my joke.
0: I thought you said something else.
1: I'm kidding.
0: Apparently, I am a...
1: I'm kidding. It was a joke. If you had seen, I had a joke for either way you went, but you fooled me. You said I don't have one. I do. Now the joke. Now I'm an idiot. Anyway, Sarah, tell us again on Twitter, Sarah Down South.
0: Sarah Down South with an H.
1: Sarah, you're doing God's work. You're doing great work. Thank you so much. And I'll be in touch. I'd love to have you back on soon.
0: Awesome. Thank you.
1: Thank you. Sarah with an H, after all. Sarah Henderson with an H from PJ Media. Look at these text messages. Patriot Tony says, hi, KDJ. Was really happy to hear that Cynthia Dixon was on Mom Dummy's hit list. Trouble is the left-wing idiots are so indoctrinated they don't see that they're targets for the commie takeover as well. Mao, Stalin, Pol Pot, and every other commie leader all had the generals, politicians, academics, thugs, and others executed once they were fully in power. This eliminates any possible resistance. The useful idiots in the DSA and the general public are so naive they don't know that they, too, have a bullseye on their back. Sleep tight, Cynthia Dixon. Patriot Tony. Patriot Tony, man, you just knocked a grand slam. They don't get it. They haven't read history. Oh, it's different this time. Mom Donnie loves us. He's going to give us free food. He's going to give us free bus rides. Nothing's free, you idiots. Hold on.
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1: Folks, we just had Sarah on, Sarah Anderson from PJ Media. She's got a piece up right now, trending number two. It's called Cuba Falling. A lot happened last week. Let's talk about it. Now, this diary of Fauci's, check this out. I haven't read this. This is from PJ, from my friend Benjamin Barti. Headline, Obama ran disinformation campaign to cover for Fauci Beagle torture program, diary reveals. Whoa! I can't wait to get into that one. We'll have to wait till maybe tomorrow, but maybe later on, maybe if we got time. But I want to read it before we get into it. But man, oh man, a lot going on at PJ Media. Check it out. Check out PJ Media. And I've got more good news. KDJ, you've got to be kidding. Nope. More good news. So, you know James O'Keefe. He was with Project Veritas. Now he owns his own thing called O'Keefe Media Group. By God, he just outed another deep state street kebab, Democrat street kebab. That means human poop. Human poop. Human poop. 'Cause

0: Democrats poop on the sidewalk. Headline, Pentagon official is out after he told James O'Keefe on undercover gay date he planned to subvert Trump's policies. What? Yeah, so they're on a fake date, and you know, O'Keefe, he's got the hidden cameras all over. And this guy says, bragging left and right, oh, Trump sucks, and I'm going to reverse everything I can here at the Pentagon when he's gone. Well, I'm just going to wait it out. And as soon as he's gone, this guy, I'm telling you, I'm going to fix it everything. And he's like, Trump is a textbook narcissist, and the Iran war is dumb. And here he says that he could undo whatever has been done. He can undo it. And this man says, I want to stay and stick it out so that when the time comes, I can undo whatever's been done. I have the influence. This is a big-wig deep stater, folks. A big-wig deep stater. Brandon Newsom is his name. He is, oops, sorry, was, he's been fired, senior director in the office of the Secretary of the Navy. That is big, big, big deep state right there. He says, I can undo everything. That's a man with power, and that power is now gone. That man is perhaps, he's probably not going out for a while. Probably going to stay home and wait for this to blow over. You know what else he wanted to do? So Pete Hegseth brought prayer service back to the military. And he said he's going to eliminate it. He says, if I have any say, I'm going to get rid of the prayer service for the Navy. We're not going to do that anymore. It's a monthly prayer service that Hegseth actually conducts one. And if they want to come, you can come by. He says, as soon as Trump's gone and Hegseth's gone, I'm getting rid of that. I'm going to undo it all. And look at this, a little victory lap by our friend James O'Keefe. He writes, Secretary of Navy announces termination of the guy who told me in disguise he wants to undo Trump's policies. Then he says, who in the deep state should I sting next? Folks, look at how many people, it's very few, have made such a huge difference. Trump, Elon Musk, he buys Twitter, free speech lives. James O'Keefe goes out, he gets deep state people fired. We vote. We're all in on it. No matter where you are, if you want to be in the fight, you can be in the fight. You absolutely can. And there's different ways to be in the fight. I had someone a while ago send me an email. Yeah, Kevin, I'm 88 years old. I'm a woman. I wish I could go. He said, you know what you can do? And I said, look, I'm not trying to be a little hoe here, but if you can support the fight, go to PJ Media and sign up for the, I think it's $3.20 a month. If you want the VIP stuff, I said, that keeps us online because we have been so throttled down by Google, so throttled down by Facebook. Before I was there at PJ, they said, oh man, we were rolling in the dough. And then Facebook said, yeah, let's squelch these people. And Google did the same thing. And if you had anything, I used to have to purposely misspell, and I would make a joke, misspell climate change, because Google would demonetize anything they didn't want out there. Like if you said, hey, climate change is a joke, and I can prove it. I've got 56 years of climate change codswallop. I would have to spell climate change differently to get past that thing that finds the thing that doesn't let me make the thing called money. I had to go around it. Go around it. Look at this, folks. Good news. What? My God. You know what? We really do need a drink. This is amazing. Turns out, starting today, ICE has launched. They've just launched their long-anticipated New York City surge. ICE agents, and they've been here. I've seen some. Now, they're really piling them on. They are piling them on. And Kathy Hochul, man, is she. She's a little crab cake. She sent a thing out, and it might even be a law now, that New York law enforcement agencies need to be less cooperative with ICE. She says, why? Well, you know, virtue. Public safety is strongest when local cops are focused on local crime. Well, what she's doing is saying, I'm sticking up for the communists who want to take over the nation. So she's not letting look, I'm looking at a letter. This one was made to Nassau County Police Department. Why, by God, that's where the atomic bunker is. I'm in Suffolk County right now. That's the atomic bunker over there. And it said, no. It says that this new law prohibits any local government or law enforcement agency from entering into, modifying, renewing, remaining in, or extending any agreement with ICE, blah, blah, blah. Folks, when the communists show you who they are, believe them. Kathy Hochul, one of them. We've got Bill, Patriot Bill, a.k.a. Top of the Mule, texting in. Good morning, KDJ. Creep Cheese, the Patriots, trying not to curse, but when the need arises, I yell out, Fauci pillow. Oh, yeah, from when you were mocking some Gorgon a month ago that had one in the background of her podcast. Happy birthday, Laura. Friends loving Spy Trail Black Tea up here. I just gave out his gifts from the last visit when I was there with Mark. Mark, he's one of the owners. Cheers and sip. Patriot Bill, that's something I say in my act. Patriot Bill, Vermont, top of the mule. Thank you, sir. Always a pleasure. And thank you for spreading the Spy Trail goodness. Patriot Rich of Wading River texts in, says, good morning, KDJ and crew. Just had to say my observations regarding Mr. Fauci were pretty spot on from the get-go. If you examine his past and his relationship with research colleagues, you definitely come away with a less than favorable impression of the science leprechaun. I love that, the science leprechaun. The leprechaun. Patriot Laura. Laura Lynn, birthday girl, says, hey, Kev, thanks for the birthday shout-out. And thank you to Patriot Billmore. And best wishes to his wife on her 60th birthday tomorrow. Your show needs at least 3 hours to take care of all your Patriots friends' celebrations, etc. The KDJ family is a very special group of people. And big hugs go out to Patriot Vivi Lee for her beautiful song. What a voice. Wow. Yeah. Patriot Vivi has many talents. She's a dancer, all sorts of stuff. She's a mime. It's making a joke there about her getting arrested for being a mime. Patriot B says, good morning, everyone. I wonder if Cuomo is in on this election fraud in New York City. I mean, to have the results questioned or try to overturn the election. I bet he is. I'm wondering if he didn't fund that lady who went looking. And if he did, good on him. I mean, if what she's finding is true, yeah, we gotta know. Two election boards failed to find the fraud, but this lady did. That's wonky to me. Patriot Thompson's, good morning, KDJ and DJ Cream Cheese. Kev, I don't understand, first of all, what man writes in a diary. Second, how much of a narcissist or idiot do you have to be to document crimes you're committing? Boggles the brain. I guess you think you're untouchable. Of course he does. That's part of the narcissism there, my friend. Look at me. Everybody loves me. I'm getting away with mass murder. I could just write in my diary. He writes in his diary so he can read about how great he was later on. Later on. Patriot SMJ from Indiana says, no, Fauci shut everything down. Yes, Fauci was behind it. I was reading about how Trump was like, look, he's like, Tony, I like you, but come on, we got to open the thing up. I want to know, as Patriot Ken said, who paid for COVID and who gave the order to shut everything down? And 2020 election, who gave the order to stop counting votes? Those are the people we need. That's what we need. Patriot Twin Steve here says, all they do is put these clowns in front of a Senate panel and answer questions. It's such BS. They should be in Supreme Court getting charged with crimes against humanity. Absolutely. Without a doubt, someone needs to pay. You can't stop the world. You can't make people lose their license, their businesses. It's appalling what was done. Appalling. And someone needs to pay the price. Now, let's not forget our friends on the other side. They lapped it up. They got the Fauci bobblehead. In Fauci we trust. Remember those bumper stickers? In Fauci we trust. The pillows. Remember, folks. Remember a psyop. Out come the words. COVID came from a bat. Here come the celebrities. Henry Winkler, the Fonz, has a Fauci pillow. And they punished us for not playing along. That's a psyop. Hold on.
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2: For 103.9 LI News Radio, I'm Jay Oliver. A Levittown man now facing charges for allegedly following a young woman home and doing a lewd act in his vehicle. Justin Sullivan, who was arrested last week, his job taken into custody. The 17-year-old girl told Nassau police she was out for a run last week when she noticed a gray Nissan Rogue that appeared to be following her. Sullivan is said to have followed the girl to her residence, parked outside, committed that act as well. Sullivan has pled not guilty to the charges and now free on bail. New housing lottery open for apartment hunters in Suffolk. 80 affordable apartments located at 1 Carlton Green in Central Islip are now part of the lottery. Those who want to apply have until September the 14th to get their paperwork in. The lottery drawing will be held in late September of apartments renting from $800 to $2,800 a month. 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
3: News. I'm Sherry Preston. A ceremony begins soon at the Capitol Rotunda to remember late South Carolina Senator Lindsey Graham. This afternoon, there will be a funeral at the National Cathedral. ABC's Jay O'Brien.
4: Graham will be eulogized here at the National Cathedral by his close friend, President Donald Trump, who has said that the South Carolina Republican was like family to him. Graham died suddenly just about 2 weeks ago due to heart complications. He had just returned from a trip to Ukraine where he met with Ukrainian President Volodymyr Zelensky. Zelensky will be here in attendance for Graham's funeral today in honor, he says, for Graham's steadfast support for his country and its defense against Russia.
3: Zelensky and President Trump meeting this morning. Also at the White House, Israel's prime minister meeting with the president 5 months after the war with Iran began. With the Senate expected to confirm Jay Clayton today as the next director of national intelligence, the acting DNI, Bill Pulte, just announced more layoffs. He says there's been a 30% cut in staff. This is ABC News.
5: From the LI News Radio Weather Center, this afternoon, mostly cloudy with scattered showers and thunderstorms, high 80. Cloud showers and maybe a thunderstorm tonight and Wednesday, low tonight 68, Wednesday's high 80. Rain and thunderstorms continue Wednesday night and Thursday, low Wednesday night 66, Thursday's high 78. Sunshine returns for Friday, high 80, mostly sunny Saturday, high 82. From the LI News Radio Weather Center, I'm meteorologist Jim Rinaldi.
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0: And we're back. Hey, it's time for Omega Minuteman Moments of American History. What do we got today? Well, let's see. 1860, what's today? That's the 28th, right? Yeah. July 28th, 1868. Democrats reel and they weep as the 14th Amendment officially adopted into the U.S. Constitution guarantees citizenship and equal protection for the former slaves. And the Democrats hate that. Many voted against it. What else we got? 1898, Spanish-American War. U.S. Army occupies a town called Ponce and declares victory in Puerto Rico over Spain. Look at that. 1900, Louis Lessing creates the hamburger in Connecticut. 1915, due to virtual anarchy in Haiti, the U.S. Marines go ashore and take over. And we occupied Haiti. A lot of people don't know this. We occupied Haiti for 19 years after that because it was anarchy. Hey, some things never change. It's not going so well now. Maybe we should have stayed. Oh, 1931, you know how I tell the story of how things turn around and when something tragic happens. And I talk about the bootlegger who was trying to kill or kidnap an enemy gangster, and he killed a kid. That's Vincent Cole, Mad Dog Cole. That happened on this date in 1931. He accidentally killed a kid, and that was it. Now the forces were coming down on him. Oh, 1932. This one is bad. 1932, a bunch of World War I vets have camped in Washington D.C. They want they call them the bonus marchers. They were promised a bonus for fighting and coming home. You get a bonus, and the war has been over for 12-13 years, and they say we want our bonus. And Herbert Hoover says no, not yet. He sends in the soldiers. Violence ensues. Two veterans are killed by their own nation. Sick. 1945, U.S. B-25 Mitchell bomber, that's a twin-engine bomber with a forked tail, crashes into the 79th floor of the Empire State Building. And 1965, President Lyndon B. Johnson, who absolutely, positively had nothing to do with JFK getting killed, announces an increase in military forces in Vietnam from 75,000 to 125,000, and he doubles the monthly draft calls to satisfy his military-industrial complex overlords. There you go, folks. There you go. Your Omega Minuteman moment of American history. Oh, yesterday, guess what ended? The temporary protected status for 300,000 Asians, or Haitians, not Asians, 300,000 Haitians and 4,000 Syrians. They can be gone now. They can be removed. They can leave on their own. We'll see what happens. But I think you're about to see a lot of people hit the road, Jack, and they can't come back until a Democrat is voted back into the White House. Well, they don't even have to be voted. Looking now like 23%, if you missed it, folks, 23% of the votes in New York's latest mayoral election, 23% had something wrong with them. Either the people weren't real, bogus Social Security numbers, or they didn't even live. They were real people who didn't live in New York City. A lot of that going on. A lot of that going on. So there was a mass shooting in Seattle. We didn't talk about it because that's typical gangbanger stuff. All right, we know what's going on. A couple of thugs shooting it out. A few thugs, actually. Now, they found one, but they think there are three more, maybe four. They don't know. And the reason they don't know is because the mayor of Seattle said, turn off all of the security cameras. Turn them all off. Now, why would you do that when crime is soaring? Well, you know why. Tyranny comes disguised as virtue. She said it was so ICE couldn't use them to find the illegals. They're gonna turn those cameras off so ICE don't use them. Now, they turn the cameras off so that there could be crime. That's why they do it. They want the crime. and they'll find a reason. Well, you know, racism, systemic racism, we should turn the cameras off. Remember San Francisco on the Bay Area Rapid Transit? That's their subway. It's called BART. So much crime. They said, we better put in some cameras. And then everyone said, let us see the footage. They went, no. If we show the footage, I forget the way they phrase it. It may reinforce racism, racist thoughts that people have. Well, it's all right. So now we know who's committing the crimes. But, yeah, turn them off. So there could be more crime. They love more crime. They don't want prisons, folks. We heard that knucklehead, the co-chair from the Democratic Socialists of America, we heard her say, we want to abolish prisons. That means she wants violent thugs walking around. Why would anyone want that? Because these people are crazy. They're crazy. And they've been told, agree with us and you're smart. Remember, what does the communist look for? What does the blue-haired Gorgon think? They believe that they are morally and intellectually superior to you and I. That is what they sell to their weak, stupid people, to their malcontents. That's how you win them over. You're with us, you're smarter and better. Oh, you're not with us. You must be one of those people. Those people with the MAGA hat. You know, the ones having fun and drinking pulled pork. Speaking of pulled pork, doing a little meet and greet tomorrow at the Q, where I just performed on Tuesday. I'll be there tomorrow. Come on, say hi. It's bourbon tasting night. That's right, bourbon night. Get yourself some barbecue. It's amazing stuff. It's amazing. Get yourself some barbecue. Taste some bourbons. I'll be there. Just Google the Q. See what time it starts, because I don't know. I'll be there, though. It'll be fun. So check that out. That will be a hoot. That will be a hoot. All right. Now we've got more commie fun. I just told you about the video cameras, security cameras in Seattle being turned off. Well, and now they got to catch these kids. And they're kids. They're like 15, 16 years old. So, and they're shooting people. Now, how does this happen? Folks, imagine having so little regard for other people that you just shoot indiscriminately. I saw the video of one guy. He's just backing up and shooting. I think he's holding the gun one-handed. You don't hold a handgun like that. You don't turn it sideways. That's when you know the guy shooting is going to hit everyone but you. Then you can just stand there and blaze away. It's not going to hit me. It's going to hit those people over there. But this is Minnesota now. Minnesota, there's a restaurant. Well, there was. It's called Modern Times. And after a couple of hippies got ventilated, Renee Good, who tried to run over an ICE agent, and Alex Preddy, who brought a gun supposedly a protest, but if you see him from the day before, he's kicking a car. So he's got some violence in his blood. He's a little stink badger. Likes to get out there and kick the car. And he's got a gun on him. That's a good thing to do. Bring a gun to what you're trying to turn into a riot. That's brilliant. And he got perforated, bang, bang, bang, he's dead. So some guy who owns a restaurant called Modern Times, used to, he said, man, I'm going to show my spirit. And he took the prices off the menu. And he said, here's what we're doing. They did that, you know, that stupid pay what you can thingy. Whatever you want to pay, whatever you can pay. Hold on. Sorry. Those are two different things. Whatever you can pay and whatever you want to pay are two wildly different things. Now, he's a Marxist. He thinks people are going to do their part. Well, they've been working this little magic for 6 months, and it appears they're declaring a break, and they are reorganizing. They're reorganizing, he says. He goes, we're not out of business yet, but, So, 6 months of this, where you pay what you can, really what they want to, 85% of his customers are now stinky bums, homeless people, or drug addicts, or both. I bet they don't tip. I'm just guessing. So in 6 months, this bozo served over 30,000 meals for free. For free, all right? He's 30,000 meals for free. Now, let me remind you, not too far away, the Feeding Our Future bozos, they pretended to sell 40,000 meals. And they didn't. They didn't send any. They kept the money. So this guy, stupid Marxist, he's putting himself out of business while over here, the Somalians, they're stealing money. They're driving big fancy cars. And this guy, He's got a restaurant full of stinky bums and drug addicts. Well, well, well. How'd that work out? How'd that work out, Mr. Stalin? We got Joey from Press Guy says, how do I see KDJ? I see you as a mix of Rush Limbaugh. Oh, George Carlin in a funky purple microdot trip from the 70s. Especially in that turquoise suit jacket the other night on 6B. Ha ha, regards, Joey. Thank you, sir. Thank you very much. That's, you're too kind. Those are kind words, and I really appreciate it. Patriot Lynn from my home state of Michigan says, KDJ, that little ferret Fauci, didn't keep a journal so he could be reminded how famous he was in his mind. He did it because he was already planning a big payout, a book deal or movie contract, and he didn't want to forget anything. You know what? That's a great point. He probably saw at least a miniseries, if not a movie, right? Yeah, that makes sense. Then she says, but I honestly do picture him reading his journal while deep-seated dementia is setting in. He's screaming, they loved me. They really, really loved me. Patriot Lynn, they love me. Now I'm in jail. We've got Patriot Claudia here. In the early days of COVID, I remember watching the daily new case counts on TV. Do you know what I don't remember? Hearing anything about the flu. Kind of weird, huh? I enjoy your show. Patriot Claudia from Illinois. Patriot Claudia, thank you so much. That might be your first time chiming in there, I think. Looks like it, folks. Wow. So much going on. So much goodness happening. We've got one more segment of the day. Dang, what a bummer. What a wonderful day. Hold on.
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0: Ladies and gentlemen, if there has ever been a day to enjoy some spy trail goodness, by God, this would be it. I mean, we have a lot of these great days, but whoa, so much going on. It's only Tuesday. Fauci's in court tomorrow. Ha, ha, ha, this is going to be great. Spy trail. I'm going to crack open some tonight. I'm going to go with the honey. I'm going to go with the honey. I've still got some of my Liberty 250 left. I've got some of my black tea left. I've got some of my vodka left. I'm out of straight bourbon and I'm out of the gin, which I love. I got to get some more, but I'm going to have a nice smart cocktail tonight to celebrate all the goodness going on. You can celebrate with me. 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They're shipping almost everywhere in this great stolen nation of ours. 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Come on, man. You are drinking not only the best cocktails ever, but the most patriotic cocktails in the most patriotic place, named after George Washington's Revolutionary War spy ring. 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And while you're at it, you might as well go over to the America First Warehouse. You're going to love it. I wouldn't even start there. That's what I do. Start at the America First Warehouse. Stephen's going on. Karaoke. All sorts of stuff. They do car shows, for God's sake. You will love this place. You will leave there feeling like a million patriotic dollars. That's called the America First Warehouse. And at noon today, I'll be on their podcast, the America First Podcast. And tomorrow, doing my own with the boys, Paul. We got Paul Nolan and we got Gino Visconti. We show videos of Democrats doing stupid things and then we make fun of them because it's just fun to do. It's just fun to do. All right. All right. Let's get on with it. We've got, we're never going to get to everything. All right. Now let's do some sick stuff because I want you to see what we're up against. Says here, looks like Iran released a video called How to Kill Melania Trump. Huh. I'm not kidding you. And it shows the first lady. She's in a motorcade and it shows her getting out. So basically either they went and got news clips or they followed her. I don't know. I'm hoping they weren't following her and Secret Service didn't figure it out. Say, look, here are the stores she shops in, all up and down Fifth Avenue in New York City. And I says, you know what? Why don't we get Barron, too? Let's go after Barron. Go get him. We want you guys to kill them. Says, talking about the shopping excursions from Melania, said the shopping excursions should be suitable for operations by global freedom fighters. That's what it says in the video. And it also suggested using a nerve agent to poison any clothes that she might purchase. So you just drop by, walk past, she's got a bag, just boop, boop, throw a couple drops of poison on that new Fendi blouse or whatever the first lady just got. And they named some other stores. This is sick. My God, these people are animals, folks. This is just absurd. Just absurd. Billboards around Tehran demanding the death of President Trump and his relatives, including, of course, all his kids and Melania. It looks like they're, it says blood for blood. That's what it reads. Well, you know what? That's funny, I told you so, because I think your people want blood for blood. I think your people are coming for you. And I know that's why you took away their guns. That's what you do. You take away the guns. That way it's harder. They just lynched a couple of guys who fought back against tyranny. They fought the cops who were trying to shut them down when they were protesting. And so they hung those guys because they're a bunch of animals over there. It's what they do. Just a bunch over there. Huh. So, folks, look at this. This is from the Freedom of Information Act, FOIA. There's an email obtained. It says the Democrats, this is in King County, Washington, Democrat admitted the non-citizens were being registered to vote when getting a driver's license. All right, so New Jersey had 6,600 registered to vote, and apparently only 400 did, even though they can't explain a huge surge of votes for Mikey Sherrill in one certain county. Nothing going on there. It's going on here. It's going on here as well. It's going on everywhere. We have not seen but the tip of the fraudulent election iceberg tip. Or about tip? I said tip twice. You see where I'm going with that? You see where I'm going? You know what I mean? That is what is happening. All right? They're doing it everywhere. All over the place. Blue states allowing illegals to vote. Minnesota, too. Minnesota, as soon as you get a driver's license. And Tampon Tim Walz, he was celebrating. He was celebrating when he said, I'm going to get all the driver's license for all the illegals. And he registered them to vote. You're not supposed to know this. Remember, folks, we were told illegals aren't voting anywhere. Now we're finding they are registered to vote everywhere. Everywhere. Let's see. Let's do a text message and wrap this up. We got a phone call as well. We've got Patriot Twin Steve says that piece of garbage throwing in our faces with his diary. Gloating how he got away with mass murder and got a big payout. He should be hanging from a tree, that SOB. Have a great day, fellow patriots. I couldn't agree more. And I think he's going down. No one's out there to help him. We've got a text here from Kansas. Good morning, KDJ. Great show last night. Thank you, sir. I was on 6B, and I'll be on again Friday. For months, we've been hearing that big things are coming. In August, we're almost there. Fingers crossed. Yes, we heard August is the deadline for the big things. Absolutely. Speaking of, well, I should probably not make any joke that I was about to make. Look at this. Headline, tax-funded trans dolls with removable genitalia to hit classrooms this fall for kids as young as four to learn about different options. Transgender Mr. Potato Heads, that's what they are, folks. Except, you know, when I had Mr. Potato Head, you couldn't take off his wiener because he didn't have one. He didn't have one. Now they do. You can take it off. You can say, now you're Mrs. Potato Head. Well, that's not a potato head. It's a doll. But you see where I'm going with that. And they're paper. They're paper dolls. and they have names like Sam, Rory, Avery, and Parker. So you can't really say him as a man or a woman or anything. And names like that, Lindsay Johnson is probably another one. I always thought, I know, he's dead. I shouldn't make fun of him. But I'm just making fun of his name, really. So 100 interchangeable pieces of clothing and genitals and hairstyles and whatnot. It's trans Mr. and Mrs. Potato Head. I'm telling you, folks. I am telling you. They're rolling them out. See, these communists are not stopping. Business as usual. They're losing all over the joint. And that is what I think is inspiring them to go further and further and further. They're not, look at these DSA animals. They don't know. They think they're winning. And let's face it, many cases they are. But they've tipped their hand too much too soon. They had to. They exposed themselves happily. And now it's all coming down. And yes, good things are coming in August. It's July. Big things are happening now, as we just mentioned. It's amazing to me what a week this has been. And it's what? Oh, it's only Tuesday, KDJ. Folks, tell you what. Oh, we're going to wrap this day up. We've got a phone call from behind enemy lines in Minnesota. The one and only Big Frankie. Big Frankie, how are you, sir?
2: I am doing well, and Houston, the 250 has landed.
0: The Liberty 250 from Spy Trail?
2: Yes.
0: I don't know how you got that, but I'm glad you did. Did you try it yet?
2: Haven't gotten it delivered yet, but it's been 2 days with the Postal Service, and they finally found it.
0: Oh, I see. I see. So... maybe.
2: My little sister has already advocated for breaking the seal and toasting with me to your health, sir.
0: To my health. Well, thank you, sir. That's quite flattering. I appreciate that. I appreciate that. I really want the Big Frankie review on the Liberty 250, which, folks, if I know it's not on the – you can't get it shipped to you, but if you watch it, send an email. It's KDG. KevinWJr.com, and maybe it'll happen. Maybe it'll happen. And Frank, Big Frankie, I'm telling you, it must be the patriotic fairies who made this happen. Not the ones who pee on the the commie ones here. Yeah, these are the good ones. These are the good fairies, the good elves, the whiskey elves. That's what I'm looking for.
2: KDJ Project Phase 2 is nearing completion, sir.
0: Whoa. Well, I'll be on the lookout for that. You let me know when. You let me know if the Whiskey Fairies brought you the good... Let me know what you think. I'm really curious. I want to know what you think of that Liberty 250.
2: Well, I'll be doing some ciphering with it tonight.
0: Oh, folks, game on. We'll hear about it tomorrow. Thank you, Big Frankie. Thank you, folks. I'll see you tomorrow. Be free, stay free.
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5: For 103.9 LI News Radio, I'm Jay Oliver. More than two dozen police departments across the state now reporting a nearly 20% drop in gun-related violence, part of New York's Gun-Involved Violence Elimination Initiative, which includes Kingston, Mount Vernon, Hempstead, Rochester, Middletown, and Newburgh. Shooting incidents have declined by nearly 50%, with at least 17 police departments saying there have been no gun-related murders all during the first 6 months of this year. The police departments taking part in the initiative are also reporting a 6% decrease in index crime. A Levittown man now is facing charges for allegedly following a young woman home and doing a lewd act in his vehicle. Justin Sullivan arrested last week at his job and was taken into custody. The 17-year-old girl told police in Nashville She was out for a run last week when she noticed a gray Nissan Rogue that appeared to be following her. Residents in Nassau being told to be careful while driving around the area today. County under a flood watch. Powerful storm set to hit the area later, bringing potential heavy rainfall and flash flooding. For 103.9 LI News Radio, I'm Jay Oliver.
6: ABC News, I'm Sherry Preston. Americans' confidence in the economy falling this month as gas prices resume their climb. The Conference Board said today its Consumer Confidence Index fell to 90.8 in July from 92.2 in June. At the Capitol Rotunda, a service for South Carolina Senator Lindsey Graham. Ahead of his funeral this afternoon, a bipartisan group of senators has announced an agreement to move forward on sanctions for Iran and Russia, named in Graham's honor. Authorities in France have ordered nearly 4,000 more people to evacuate from tourist sites amid wildfires spreading across the country, and that country and parts of Spain. ABC's Marcus Moore has been near Madrid.
7: We talked to one guy, a 58-year-old driver who can't get back to his home. He told us he slept in his car for the better part of a week because the shelter is full, he told us. So, you know, that gives you a sense of kind of what people are dealing with here.
6: This is ABC News.
8: From the LI News Radio Weather Center, this afternoon, mostly cloudy with scattered showers and thunderstorms, high 80. Cloud showers and maybe a thunderstorm tonight and Wednesday, low tonight 68, Wednesday's high 80. Rain and thunderstorms continue Wednesday night and Thursday, low Wednesday night 66, Thursday's high 78. Sunshine returns for Friday, high 80, mostly sunny Saturday, high 82. From the LI News Radio Weather Center, I'm meteorologist Jim Rinaldi.
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14: I'd like to welcome everyone. Frank McKay here. So much more importantly, Johnny Farina is our very special guest, and he was part of the wonderful Santo and Johnny that was with his brother. Everyone knows them from Sleepwalk, but there's so much more to it than that. He's a Long Island guy, which is incredible. Frank McKay here with Johnny Farina. Johnny, welcome.
15: Well, how you doing, Frank?
14: Yeah, I'm doing great, and it sounds like you're doing great as well, and it's nice that you're
15: still... I am. I woke up with a cold this morning, so it's a good thing I'm not a singer.
14: Let's do a little bit of your history, and I didn't know that you lived on Long Island. We won't say exactly where, but you live on Long Island all these years. I've been hearing Sleepwalk Forever and other tunes of yours. Let's do a little of your biography, if you don't mind, and let's start from the beginning. Where were you born and where were you raised?
15: Actually, I was born in Brooklyn, grew up in Brooklyn. After Sleepwalk hit, we had to move out of Brooklyn because, I never forgot, it was kind of funny. My dad had a 1951 Buick Roadmaster. It was really a beautiful car. He always kept it shiny. It was that black lacquer. It was beautiful. But as soon as Sleepwalk hit, these girls would, they stole his hubcaps and rub themselves all over the car and write. So... you know, it's kind of funny. To me, it was funny. He was getting really annoyed at it. And then one day we're having a Sunday dinner, and a girl comes crashing through the storm door. That was the end of that. My father says, we're going to move. I said, where? He says, we're going to move to Long Island. I said, I don't know about that, because I like Brooklyn, you know?
14: Yeah.
15: I never forgot. I was in Australia doing a tour. Dwayne Eddy was on the tour, the Diamonds, a couple other people. Got a telegram saying that they moved to a little town called Copeg. And I never heard of that town, Copeg. So anyway, well, I never forgot when I got to the airport, I got a cab and said, listen, take me to a town. It's called Copeg. They moved out there and I started to like it, especially I liked the fish and clam and crab. And so I stayed on the island, you know?
14: Yeah, not a bad place to spend some time. And a lot of people out here, you know, the Brooklyn Bridge were out here, right? Johnny Maestro was...
15: Johnny Maestro was like a brother to me. I don't know if... Probably, you may not know it, but...
14: No, I thought you were close. I always heard that you guys were close.
15: Super close, but we were like almost brothers. That's how close we were. As a matter of fact, when Johnny passed, my wife and I were holding his hand. You know, that's how close we were.
14: Oh, my gosh. Wow.
15: Yeah, so, I mean, we were really close, but he was a super... He was the Rolls Royce of singers at our time. You know, he was like the Tony Bennett of the rock and roll, you know?
14: Yeah. Geez, I didn't know you were that close. I knew there was a connection there. Everyone said the two Johnnies were very, very tight. You know, Johnny Farina, you, and Johnny Maestro. And, yeah, I should have figured that you might have been out here on Long Island. But I've heard that before. And I heard he was a great guy. I never met him, but I heard he was a terrific guy.
15: He was. He was quiet. A lot of people took him the wrong way, you know. But he was a very, very quiet guy. He was never, He was never full of himself, you know. He was just a down-to-earth guy, and I sure miss him.
14: Listen, his music lives on. He's, you know, no matter what, my daughter has a Sweet 16 coming up, and boy, his songs come up right around there, and wedding, you know, wedding songs or bridal showers, you hear his songs. And, you know, he has a great legacy. Everyone should be as fortunate as Johnny Maestro, you know, to leave something like that behind. And again, it's easy to say. Hey, let me remind folks that are just tuning in or maybe just turning on their radios a little late. Frank McKay here. With Johnny Farina, wonderful musician and artist. Santo and Johnny, everyone knows Sleepwalk, a huge hit and a life-changing song for these guys.
15: Yes, it was. You know, because when we wrote Sleepwalk, we had no idea that we created a song that would transcend through the years. Since 1959, it's been in over 40 movies. It's been used in commercials. It's been used on sitcoms. People covered it, like Brian Setzer won a Grammy for it. Jeff Beck covered it, Joe Satriani, Chet Atkins, Les Paul, Eric Clapton, you know, Diana Ross even sang it, you know.
14: Legends, singing the song that you wrote and playing the song that you wrote, just amazing.
15: There's not a day that goes by that I don't play Sleepwalk once a day. Especially I play my guitar every day, so that's included in my repertoire. But you like that word, repertoire?
14: Yeah. Well, yeah, oh my God. You know, people probably beg you to play it more than once in show. You know, I mean, it's such a huge song. It's such a signature song.
15: Yeah. Yeah, I'm actually going to start my show off with Sleepwalk. And I usually save it to the end. But because it's the 60th anniversary of Sleepwalk, I'm going to start my show off with it, you know?
14: Do you do a Johnny Maestro song as like a tribute to him?
15: Sometimes I did, you know, but sometimes after I play it, I get like sort of sad, and so I stop that, you know.
14: Yeah.
15: Sometimes I'll play him and I'll listen to him in the house, and then it just brings back too many, I mean, good memories, but it's kind of heavy, you know.
14: Yeah, I get it. I didn't realize you were that close. I always knew there was a connection, like I said. I've got to believe, just to kind of switch gears, I got to believe that your life's broken up into two parts, before Sleepwalk and after Sleepwalk, because you're only 16 years old. Correct me if I'm wrong, but you were only 16 years old when that song came out. How old were you when you wrote it? Did you write it when you were 16 and it just immediately came out, or did you write it earlier?
15: You know, it's funny. When you're a certain age, you'll say, I'm 15 and a half, or I'm 17 and a half. But once you get to a certain number in life, you'll say, I'm 60.
14: Yeah.
15: And you don't go 60 and three quarters or 60 and a half. And so I was like 15 and a half. And my brother, he was what, 18 and a half at the time. And 16, I quit school. We made a demo and I shopped it around. In all actuality, the first place I went to was the DeBrill building.
14: Yeah.
15: Because the place where you would go, you wanted to get something done. And I bought a book that had two books out at the time. One was a listing of all the music companies, and then the other one was a listing of all the publishing companies. So I started with the music companies, and that brought me to the Brill building. I only had like one demo. It was like an acetate. You know, it wasn't a real record. I had it under my arm, and I'd just knock on the doors. And in the interim of that, I saw like Sam Cooke, Jackie Wilson, you know, well-known artists. And I said, someday I'm going to be up there, you know, with these people, you know, maybe in this building, you know. But aside from that, a year went by that, nobody really wanted to hear it. First of all, they wanted to know if it was doo-wop. I said, no, this is not doo-wop. It's something different. I didn't know the terminology of rhythm and blues at the time, but that's what it was, you know. And then they said, so you're singing? No, it's on an instrument. Oh, you mean like a Fender, a Telecaster? No, it's a steel guitar. Oh, no, we're not interested. Hawaiian music? Cowboy music, they called it. Yeah. I said, no, it's not. I leave it here. I said, no, I can't leave it here. I only have one. And that, you know, I used to go day after day trying to get it done there, trying to talk to people. There was a bar downstairs. I think it was Jack Dempsey's bar. I had a phony draft card. You know, I used to go there and drink and try to. I'd go to a bar and give me a 7-7. I drew a mustache. So a funny thing happened. I mean, I have thousands of stories about the mustache, you know, but I drew a mustache. And I wanted to get a cabaret card, and I walked into police station. And I says, in those days they didn't curb their language. And it was, what? what do you got there? You know, I said, it's a stash, man. And the guy starts laughing. He said, what do you mean a stash? Looks like eyebrow pencil, you know? So I said, leave it alone, man. It's a stash, you know? Nothing happened in the Brill Building, but then I started to hit publishers. I was going through all the names, and then finally one day I saw Trinity Music. I was going down the alphabet, and I see Trinity Music. And I said, wow, I'm Catholic, you know, Father, Son, Holy Ghost. Maybe I should go there. So it's funny. It was 101 West 55th Street. As a matter of fact, I'm not sure if Tony Bennett, son, still has his office there. But anyway, I went knocking. I was about to knock on the door,

0: to hit records all day long. So apparently everything he heard, you know, he didn't like anything, but he was burnt out listening to it, so he just wanted to get away from it, you know?
1: Yeah.
0: So I said, come on, man, you can hear it. No, listen, leave it here. I can't, boom, boom, boom. So I told him a couple of choice words, you know, what's going to happen to him after this number one. So he said, all right, come in here. So now I'm expecting a big, elaborate, you know, sound system, you know?
1: Yeah.
0: I had a better one than him. I had this Amro in my house. You know, like years ago they had a 3-in-1, a TV, or a phonograph, and a radio.
1: Yeah.
0: That's what we had. And I look at it, I said, what? What is this? And he had like a penny on the arm so it wouldn't jump, you know? I said, that's a piece of crap. This is a piece of crap, I said. I can't play my song on here. It's going to eat up my record because it wasn't a real record, you know? He said, put it on. It's not going to eat up anything. So he puts it on, and he says, what kind of instrument is that? You know? And I told him, oh, wow. I said, and I knew I had this guy because he was like, he never heard anything like it. And so when he heard it, he said, you want some of the sandwich? And I knew I had him. I said, hey, can I have that pickle? I said, give me the pickle. He said, you want everything, huh? I said, yeah. So he gives me the pickle. And he laughed. We became friends. Later on, he became Bobby Darin's manager and Wayne Newton's manager. But he was such a nice man. And he was right. You know, he said, I never heard anything like it. Then Alan Freed heard it, and he says, this record will live on forever, you know, and he's right. So
1: he's
0: 60
1: right.
0: Years later, the latest use for a movie is the trailer of The Intruder coming out in May. The Dennis Quaid movie,
1: yeah.
0: If you Google, it's got over 6 million hits already.
1: It's amazing. Just absolutely amazing. One song. It is lasting forever. That guy was absolutely right. Let me remind folks, once again, you're hearing the voice of Johnny Farina. Santo and Johnny, as everyone knows him, that's his brother, Santo. Johnny and Sleepwalk is the tune that they wrote that is lasting forever without question. I remember a Deftone version of it. You know the Deftones?
0: James Burton, Modest Mouse.
1: Yeah, right. Oh, yeah.
0: A girl sang it named Renee Olstead. She sang it on So You Think You Could Dance. Al Cooper did it also.
1: Didn't Modest Mouse do something like they called it sleepwalking or something? What was, did they change it around?
0: Absolutely, yeah.
1: My son John, my son Johnny, strangely enough, loved Modest Mouse. I was listening to it. I said, whoa, this is, Santo and Johnny. This is Sleepwalk. He didn't even know it was a remake when he played it for me. He was like, no kidding. And I said, yeah, it was Santo and Johnny. It's a big song. And I told him, Deftones did a version. I knew Brian Setzer had big success. I didn't realize he won a Grammy. But again, Frank McKay here.
0: Danny Gatton did it, you know?
1: Yeah, some great players.
0: I know Joe Satriani. I mean, he doesn't play anything like the way we played. He made an album. He did it. It's called Strange But Beautiful Music. He played Sleepwalk. So I called him up and went, what did you do that song for, you know? He said, oh, man, it's just a killer song, you know? But, I don't know, but if you're aware that John Lennon was inspired to write Sleepwalk. He was inspired by Sleepwalk to write Free as a Bird.
1: No kidding. You know? I knew there was a Lennon connection. I was going to ask you about that next. Yeah, so go into that a little bit, if you don't mind. Did you talk to Lennon at all about it? Did you ever meet Lennon?
0: No. It's funny that a lot of these people, like John Lennon and, George Harrison, we touched George Harrison with Teardrop. He wrote in his liner notes, he wrote Mawa Blues because of Teardrop. And he had the flip side. He had Sleepwalk, but also he loved All Night Diner, which was the flip side of Sleepwalk in his jukebox in his house. But, a lot of these people know the song, and like Jeff Beck and, Brian Setzer knows I'm still around.
1: Yeah.
0: But a lot of these other people, you know, like Eric Clapton, they're not aware that the people alive that did this song, you know? It's just a strange thing. I think if somebody got in touch with them, we could do something together, like maybe a Sleepwalk where all these great artists, everybody does a piece of it, you know? It could be like I want.

0: to do a tour, actually, a sleepwalk tour. I just need somebody to put it together, you know?
1: This would be the anniversary. Didn't it come out in 59? Isn't this the 60th anniversary?
0: Absolutely. It's the 60th anniversary, yep.
1: Of Sleepwalk. Yeah, I mean, this is where a guy like Clapton would come. Brian Setzer, of course, would put all the different versions together. I mean, that would be one hell of a show. A lot of diversity there, too. I mean, Johnny Farina from Santo and Johnny wrote a classic. They wrote a lot of classics, but this nothing compares to Sleepwalk. It's one of those songs that will last forever. I have a feeling 100 years from now, we'll be hearing this song. You know it. We'll play it on the outro so everyone knows what we're talking about. We're here with Johnny Farina. He's put together a wonderful career. And again, the staple and the signature song, of course, is Sleepwalk. We're coming up on a break. Johnny, do we have you for a second quick segment?
0: Absolutely.
1: Again, Johnny Farina. Do you have a website, a social media site that you could point to kind of steer people to what you're doing?
0: I'm on Facebook.
1: You're under Johnny Farina?
0: I'm on Johnny Farina and Santham and Johnny. Johnny.com.
1: Pardon my ignorance on this. I'm sorry to ask, but your brother's retired?
0: Yeah, he retired in the 70s. We had a career that spanned from Brooklyn to on the other side of the planet, you know?
1: Yeah.
0: And one of the places of all, and I was really happy, especially being of Italian descent, was to really land it big in Italy. We had such huge success. We had our own TV show there. It was like pre-MTV.
1: Yeah.
0: Dressing costumes, and like we'd be minstrels going through the countryside in Rome, and then we'd get out of the, it was like a stagecoach, and we had, in the back of it, we had a ballerina, a little guy, he'd come out of the chest, and he would just, he'd be like the court jester, and we had a huge success. Actually, Sleepwalk brought us there. Through the years, then we did all the James Bond cover songs. We did Goldfinger, Thunderball, You Only Live Twice. We had the cover for Goldfinger. We had the girl that was painted gold, remember? We had Thunderball was a ship that came apart. I don't know if you remember that.
1: Yeah.
0: And then we had one with Sean Connery and Ursula Andress. She was coming out of the water. They were dressed in like rubber suits, you know, wetsuits.
1: Yeah, like scuba diving. Yeah,
0: suits. So we did all the James Bond music, and we had hits on that. In 73, we did The Godfather, and it became number one in Italy for 26 weeks. And wow. We broke all records. And so naturally, we toured. We do tours in Italy. And about 2 years ago, I played Spain, you know, a festival. The year before that was in France and the U.K., and so I'm still around. I don't play that much around here because I guess a lot of the shows are geared for doo-wop. Even though Sleepwalk is part of that time, you know, it was totally different.
1: You're kind of an outlier, you know, like it's much different than everything else that's out there. And it fits with all of it also, you know, because of the time and the nostalgia.
0: Absolutely.
1: Hey, stay right with us, Johnny. We're taking a quick break. Frank McKay here with Johnny Farina of Santo and Johnny, and Sleepwalk is in its 60th year, and everyone from Clapton to Deftones, all of these guys have had hits with this. I don't know how many covers there are, tons, but Brian Setzer, another Long Islander, had a Grammy with it, won a Grammy with Sleepwalk, a cover of it. Frank McKay, starting off just for a moment. We'll be back right after this. Johnny Farina is our very first.
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7: For 103.9 LI News Radio, I'm Jay Oliver. Residents in Nassau being told to be careful while driving around the region today. County under a flood watch as powerful storms set to hit the area today, bringing the potential of heavy rainfall and flash flooding. Flood watch will remain in effect into tomorrow. Drivers are being told not to drive through floodwaters and to take precautions, extra precautions, on the road. While Cornell Medicine now shelling out over $1 billion in civil suits to the victims of former Long Island urologist Darius Paddock, the U.S. Attorney's Office said the medical facility agreed to the terms, acknowledged as part of the agreement that the policies they had in place were not enough to detect sexual abuse. Paddock had been accused of using his position as a well-known urologist to sexually assault multiple patients, that would include children. And the abuse went on for some patients for over a decade. He was convicted in 2024 of 6 counts of inducement to travel to engage in unlawful sexual activity, 5 counts of inducement of a minor to travel to engage in unlawful sexual activity as well. Paddock received a life sentence for those guilty pleas. 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
8: ABC News, I'm Sherry Preston. Americans' confidence in the economy falling this month as gas prices resume their climb. The Conference Board said today its consumer confidence index fell to 90.8 in July from 92.2 in June. At the Capitol Rotunda, a service for South Carolina Senator Lindsey Graham. Ahead of his funeral this afternoon, a bipartisan group of senators has announced an agreement to move forward on sanctions for Iran and Russia, named in Graham's honor. Authorities in France have ordered nearly 4,000 more people to evacuate from tourist sites amid wildfires spreading across the country, and that country and parts of Spain. ABC's Marcus Moore has been near Madrid.
9: We talked to one guy, a 58-year-old driver, who can't get back to his home. He told us he slept in his car for the better part of a week because the shelter is full, he told us. So, you know, that gives you a sense of kind of what people are dealing with here.
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10: From the LI News Radio Weather Center, this afternoon, mostly cloudy with scattered showers and thunderstorms, high 80. Cloud showers and maybe a thunderstorm tonight and Wednesday, low tonight 68, Wednesday's high 80. Rain and thunderstorms continue Wednesday night and Thursday, low Wednesday night 66, Thursday's high 78. Sunshine returns for Friday, high 80, mostly sunny Saturday, high 82. From the LI News Radio Weather Center, I'm meteorologist Jim Rinaldi.
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1: I'd like to welcome everyone back. Frank McKay here. So much more importantly, Johnny Farina is our very special guest, wonderful musician, instrumentalist, Santo and Johnny back in 1959. had put together a song that he wrote, and he was 15 and a half years old, right? 15 and a half years old. Not that I say 52 and a half that I am now, but Sleepwalk, he and his brother wrote this, and they put together a huge career, and a lot of other songs that they wrote that Beatles were affected by, and so many others. And as we mentioned, Eric Clapton and Brian Setzer won a Grammy for the song. It's the 60th anniversary of Sleepwalk, a great instrumental, great song. Johnny Farina, welcome back.
0: Thank you, Frank. This is the 60th anniversary of Sleepwalk. First of all, I cannot believe 60 years went by. The song is constantly, I get maybe two or three requests a week for like maybe a movie or a commercial. Not all the deals are great because some of them, they don't have big budgets, you know, but all the offers, it's nice to see that these offers keep coming. For the 60th anniversary, I decided that I wanted to put a show on in New York, and I think one of my favorite places, and I really feel comfortable being there, and the people are wonderful, is the Cutting Room in New York. It's a great place. The people are wonderful. The food is good, you know. The sound, good sound system in the room, and it's just a very comfortable place. There's no pressure there. It's just wonderful. And so I hope that anybody listening, I'm sure there's a lot of people out there, come down and see me at the Cutting Room. There's a place that everybody knows. It's really easy to find. It's at 44 East 32nd Street in New York. For people that don't drive, take the train and get off at 34th Street and get a Uber.
1: Yeah, right.
0: Take you right there. I'm going to have a cake also. I want to have not a birthday cake, well, a celebration cake, you know, after my show. So whoever's around can have some cake and coffee, you know.
1: Yeah.
0: It's going to be a chance for me to meet a lot of people that I haven't met through the years. Some people, as a matter of fact, a funny story. I was doing a show in one of the casinos, and there's a guy in the audience, and he comes up, and as I'm playing, I'm trying to make it out, and all of a sudden I realize it's an Alan Freed program that we did a show in the 50s. It was a Christmas show, and I got off the stage, and he said, listen, my grandfather had this. He saw you when you were a kid in Brooklyn. He couldn't get to you, but he's still around. Would you sign it now? And I thought, wow, look all these years later. And things like that make me happy, and it's just a wonderful time, you know. I did the show on the Malt Shop Cruise. You ever hear that?
1: Yeah.
0: Yeah, and it was a wonderful, it's a cruise that,
1: 50s,
0: you know,
1: and 60s all, bands,
0: all,
1: right?
0: All the people that want to see the rock and roll acts during the day walking around and performing, that's a cruise to go on. And so I was on that, and it was wonderful. And things like that, you know, gives me a lift out of life, and to still be able to perform and have a great time when I'm doing it, you know?
1: Absolutely great. Everyone's got to come check out Johnny. You know, he will be there and playing the classic Sleepwalk, and an absolutely amazing career that he's built with this as his staple song. But again, a lot of other songs there. Frank McKay here with Johnny Farina. Let me ask you to list again, because you know, maybe some people are tuning in a little late. Some of the people that played this song, this iconic song that everyone's heard.
0: I'm going to read it off my promo card I was sent out. Brian Setzer, Jeff Beck, Joe Satriani, Chet Atkins, Les Paul, Eric Clapton, Larry Carlton, Danny Gatton, The Ventures, Al Caiola, Diana Ross sang it, Al Cooper, The Deftones, James Burton, Modest Mouse, The Letterman, Renee Olmsted, Carlos Santana, and about 300 other people did it. And Pete Green from Fleetwood Mac was inspired by Sleepwalk to write Albatross.
1: That's right. Oh, I read that somewhere too. That's incredible. I mean, incredible. And, you know, and again, we should mention, you know, John Lennon was influenced by some of the your other music.
0: Oh, let me tell you a story. I have a thousand stories. We don't have enough time today, but I'll tell you one thing.
1: Yeah.
0: Playing in Mexico in 1965, I walk into Manny's Music. Are you familiar with Manny's Music?
1: Yeah, 48th Street in Manhattan.
0: Right. So, as a matter of fact, they just did a PBS, special on it, on Manny's Music. But anyway, I knew the family, and everybody went in there for instruments. So I walk in there one day, and Henry, one of the sons, tells me, congratulations. I said, on what? He said, you have a hit record. I said, yeah, where? It was like summertime, and we weren't hot at the time. you know, we came off some success, but it was just a lull in the air. He says, you're number one in Mexico. It's the third week. I said, let me see that. So he gives me cash box. So I go see my manager. I said, wow, man, we're number one in Mexico. Why, you want to go there? I said, of course I want to go. And by the way, you should be looking at cash box. Not that I have to go to Mandy's and find out. I have a hit record. Right? Yeah. I said, because he had cash box, Variety, Billboard. Yeah, but they're just there for other people to read. I said, you're supposed to read that, man. Anyway, bottom line, 3 weeks later, we find ourselves in Mexico. So we brought a drummer down with us. I never forgot when we landed in the airport, it was raining, pouring. It was like, so I look, you know, through the window and I see, man, there's like it covered with umbrellas. I said, wow, must be somebody important on this plane, like the Beatles, you know? And so anyway, of course, we didn't fly first class, so we're looking to see who's getting off the plane. And I don't see any flashes of the cameras or anything. I said, wow. And I'm still looking. Now I look around in the cabin. Now we're the last guys on the plane because we had our instruments with us. As soon as we get off the plane, they start playing the End I Love It. Da-da-da-da, you know?
1: Yeah.
0: All right. Oh, wow. So they're all taking pictures and everything, and all the paparazzis around us. I said, wow, we're superstars here. And finally, they pick us up on a Cadillac, which was nice. It was an old one, but looked like it came out of the factory.
1: Yeah.
0: They took us to the hotel, and so we had a two-week and two-week option. 3 months later, we're still packing the place. You can't get in to see us. We're playing. Now we're playing not only at a theater, but we're playing for a program that was sponsored by Max Factor, and we do that in the afternoon, and we did the Lyrical Theater. Anyway, 3 months later, I want to go home because now I have more than Montezuma's revenge. I got to get out of there. So we come home, and I said, there was a little problem getting out because they didn't want us to go. They wanted to keep doubling the salary and said, listen, it ain't about money. I want to go home. So finally, boom, boom, boom, we leave Mexico. But before we leave Mexico, guy tells me, hey, you know, John Lennon's singing about you. I said, really? So he gives me an album. I'm trying to think of the name of the album now. I have the album upstairs. A cut of something in 74.
1: A John Lennon album?
0: It's an underground album. It's called A Tooth, okay? A Tooth and something and A Tooth More in 74, something like that. I'm trying to look it up
1: as you're talking, but go ahead. We'll just keep continuing.
0: Yeah, I have it. Okay? I have to find it in my archives. But anyway, on the album called A Tooth, like when you're doing the pot, you know?
1: Yeah.
0: A Tooth.
1: And A Snore in 74, right?
0: Yeah, yeah.
1: That's it. A Tooth. I just Googled it, you know, but I never heard of that. I didn't even hear that.
0: Okay. So anyway, it's an underground album. Somebody had a tape going, and you hear them like they were doing some lines, you know?
1: Yeah.
0: And they're saying Stevie Wonder was there, people like that. I mean, you hear it on the album, so I'm not letting anything out of the bag. So then John Lennon picks up regular acoustic guitar, and he starts playing the chords to Sleepwalk. Only he starts singing, he calls it Nightmare, okay?
1: Yeah.
0: So he's singing it, Nightmare, da, da, da, da, da. And finally he says, nah, this is not a song called Nightmare. This is a song called Sleepwalk by Santo and Johnny, you know? And he mentions a couple of things about us, but it was something
1: wow.
0: Because
1: just wow.
0: You don't know who you touch in the business. And
1: you don't get
0: anyway.
1: Any bigger than that. I mean, everybody that's touched that song is just out of everyone. I mean, some smaller names played it, but I mean the legends that have touched that song, Sleepwalk, and again, if you're just tuning in, Johnny Farina is our guest today. Frank McKay here with the Johnny and Santo and Johnny, and Sleepwalk has been covered by God knows how many people, but I mean everyone from Clapton, Brian Setzer won a Grammy with the remake of it. John Lennon, as you just mentioned, has touched on it. So many bands and musicians and Les Paul played it. Chet Atkins. I mean, these are legends that we're talking about playing this kid from Brooklyn's song. It just an amazing career that he built around a signature song. But listen, he's got other songs too. It's not just the one hit. He's got a lot.
0: Yeah,
1: well,
0: we had followed up by Teardrop. I mentioned that before.
1: Yeah,
0: that George Harrison. You know, he really fell in love with the song, so he wrote a song called Mawa Blues. I don't know if you ever heard it. It's on album.
1: I think I've heard just about everything Harrison put out, you know, so I probably heard it somewhere another, but I never heard the reference before you mentioned it.
0: It's also like when you hear it, it sounds so sacred. That's one song that, after I heard it, I said to myself, that's one song I don't think I would ever try to play, because that song, it was all the emotion that he had is in this song. I think, you know, I have the album because Sony sent it to me, and I read the liner notes about, you know, my brother and I. The album's called Let It Roll, George Harrison, Let It Roll. He's on the cover. I didn't know that he was touched by it, because then after I heard his whole album, I realized that he liked that slide sound, you know, and it's something when he was sick in Staten Island, you know, I wanted to go see him, but I'm thinking there's probably such security around this guy, and I would have taken my guitar and played for him, you know. But you know, I it's something that you know, so many people know the song, but they don't know the title of it until you tell them. Like there was a guy, a reporter, Robbie Oliver. You ever hear him? He wrote
1: for L.I. Press. He used to write for the He used to write for the Long Island Press, I think. And
0: And he wrote, Robbie Oliver wrote a great article about Sleepwalk. And then he said one of his lines was, in everybody's DNA, you know. So, and it's true. If you stop and think about something, if you've been hearing a song, like, everybody has Sinatra in their DNA. Because we were into it, you know. And Sleepwalk was around. It wasn't like any other song that was written in the 50s where you associate it with the 50s. Sleepwalk, as was written in the papers, it's for any time. When you hear the song that Celine Dion sings, you know it's associated with a ship going down. But when you hear Sleepwalk, it could be for Eddie and the Cruisers. It could be for La Bamba. It could be for Stephen King's Sleepwalkers. It could be for 12 Monkeys. It could be for Mermaids. These titles roll off me because through the years, these titles kept the song alive. We did the first Mazda Miata commercial. I don't know if you ever saw it, but it was kind of cool. You know, We introduced the Mazda Miata. And before I had said about people don't realize that I'm alive and I'm performing, you know, like the Eric Claptons, you know, like I'm trying to think of his name, Paul Schaefer. Said, you know, I had met him at one of my friend's parties, Eddie Brigati from the Rascals, and Paul Schaefer said, I thought you were a Chicano from California. I mean, I didn't know you were around here. And it's just that way that a lot of people say, man, you guys are alive? We thought you'd be 200 by now. You know, and so not only did, you know, we record when we were kids, because a lot of the groups that were on the road with us were much older than us, you know, and but we were like two kids, you know, from Brooklyn, you know, and enjoying the ride. So as I said before, the song became a song that wasn't just that song for the 50s, it became 60s, 70s, 80s, 90s, and the 2000s. And now they're using it for the trailer for The Intruder, you know, and they use the song because they want to get attention for their product. That's the only reason they use that song. You want to get attention? You use Sleepwalk. You want to sell a car? You Sleepwalk. You want to sell a mattress? You Sleepwalk, because people will stop in their tracks and listen to it. I'm not bragging. It's a fact. It's such a strange phenomenon, you know, really.
1: Yeah.
0: Really.
1: Listen, it's not bragging if you back it up. People keep using it, and they're continuing to use it, and they're going to use it 100 years from now. Let me just, listen, we're coming up on the end of our show here. Hopefully I can get you back for a part two, part three. Just get into all the films, the films that Sleepwalks in. But the go ahead.
0: Matter of fact, when you end the program, I'll give you my cell number. Let's get in touch, man.
1: No doubt about it.
0: Let's go out to a place out here, you know, any of his restaurants out here, you know?
1: Listen, I'm looking forward to it. My treat, though. My treat. But listen, we're coming up to the end of our time here. You know, I want to buy you some lunch, buy you some dinner, but congratulations on an amazing career and a song that, I mean, 15 and a half years old. Think of what 15 and a half year olds are doing now. I mean, they're in video games and everything else. They're not even thinking about writing, you know, writing songs. And you wrote a song that's going to last forever at 15.
0: Well, I hope everybody comes down to the cutting room.
1: Yeah, give it one more time in closing. Everyone get down there and see Johnny Farina has been our very special guest. Johnny, thanks a lot.
0: Thank you. It's been a pleasure. And as you can see, I enjoy talking and saying the stories of my life because I find every time I start talking about them, it brings me right there to that particular moment. And I'm very blessed.
1: Thrilled to talk to you. They're not making any more of you. And you know, hopefully, we'll be talking for the next 20 years. You know, we'll be doing the 80th anniversary of Sleepwalk.
0: I don't know. What's my name?
1: So Sleepwalk, 60 years old, Johnny Farina, part of Santo and Johnny, a huge hit. I mean, just a monster hit back in 1959 and is still going strong in movies and commercials. Again, Brian Setzer, Long Islander, had a huge hit with it. Grammy, Eric Clapton, and Les Paul, and everybody else you can imagine. John Lennon has touched the song. And Frank McKay signing off. We'll see you all next time.
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19: I'd like to welcome everyone to the Frank McKay Show. Frank McKay here. We got a couple moments with a wonderful talent, great actor and director, and honestly, he has been in so many wonderful things. By the way, his memoir is terrific. It made it to the bestsellers, New York Times bestseller list. It's a must for everyone. The Friday Afternoon Club, Griffin Dunne, is absolutely terrific. His latest, called Ex-Husbands, you know him from so many different things, but really, maybe one of the most underrated films of our generation. After Hours, which was just great. Certainly the most underrated Scorsese film. He played Paul Hackett, and it was just unbelievable. I don't know how many times I've seen it. It was just great. Without further ado, Griffin Dunne, how are you?
20: Great. Thank you for that nice intro.
19: Yeah, well, listen, well-deserved. True about that film, right? I mean, it's so underrated. I'm sure people say that to you all the time.
20: It's gained in popularity, like, big time, you know, over the years. It just took a while. I don't know. I seem to be involved with a couple of those, you know, American Werewolf directed a film called Practical Magic. That took a while to take off. Hopefully, Ex-Husbands will be in the zeitgeist. Because I don't want to hear, oh, I love that movie 10 years from now.
19: Hey, listen, it's better than not hearing that they loved it 10 years from now,
20: absolutely.
19: Right?
20: Absolutely. By the way, that was not a convention. I'm proud of all those movies, and After Hours was an important part of my life.
19: You should be proud of your whole body of work. You got some really, really good stuff in there. By the way, congrats on the memoir. It's getting rave reviews. I've ordered one recently, even before I knew I was going to have you on here. I'm going to order one for a friend who's a huge, huge fan of yours. It's something about writing a memoir. I wish we had an hour just to talk about that. That's got to be some experience. Let's do a little overview on Ex-Husbands before you go, and I know you're on a schedule here. We'll keep you quick. Ex-Husbands, give us an overview.
20: So, I played this guy, you know, about my age, of a certain age, whose father, played by Richard Benjamin, fell into his 80s, tells him he's going to dump his mother, kind of play the field, and he finds himself attractive again and promptly drops dead. I'm devastated by the divorce and the death, and then I get divorced. All at the same time that my son, played by James Norton, is going to get married and have a bachelor party. And, of course, I'm not invited because he wants to have a sad sack at their bachelor party. So I crash it. It's really quite funny. And my two grown sons and their adult friends. We are all on this island, a coastal town called Tulum in Tulum, Mexico, which is like a party destination. We drink and kind of go crazy and have a lot of laughs, and but also a lot of soulful conversations. And, you know, even though it's got a very funny premise, it's also about, you know, men being a man, being, you know, men of divorce and men of loss, you know, and dealing with our sexuality. And, you know, I have a son who's gay, but it is also to be a young man, you know, in the world today, you know, with all the pressures that younger people are going through that my generation was quite honestly spared. We had a whole different set of problems. So it's about all of that kind of, you know, bully base of life.
19: Well, listen, it sounds terrific. We're going to be talking about you and it as we let you go and keep on schedule. Griffin, do you have anything like a website or a social media site?
20: I got an Instagram handle, at Griffin Dunn. Come visit.
19: Griffin, congrats on everything. The memoir. Thanks so much for being here.
20: My pleasure.
19: Griffin Dunn. Everyone, Griffin Dunn, just a couple moments with him, but terrific actor, American Werewolf in London, you know, very young man. When he played there, he played Paul Hackett in After Hours, and that's a very underrated movie. Scorsese, that was after Taxi Driver. It's got very much an 80s feel to it, music-wise and everything else. But Griffin Dunn, actor, writer, director, producer, has been our very special guest. Check out his memoirs. I'm checking it out soon, his memoir, Interesting Life. He's got a lot on that plate. He's got a lot on that resume. Frank McKay signing off. Griffin Dunn, actor. Griffin Dunn has been our very special guest. His latest, once again, his ex-husband. Sounds good, and I'll be checking it out. We'll see you all next time on the Frank McKay Show.
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7: 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Yoel Erickson's of Conversations with Dr. Ron Sinagro. 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
3: on the Democratic primary in Michigan between establishment candidate Haley Stevens and Abdul Al-Sayed, who I guess is a Democratic Socialist candidate backed by Bernie Sanders. Now, while I do love a horse race, and I do think that this is an interesting primary, a lot of money being spent there, particularly by outside groups backing Stevens, I really do think that the media should also be going to Mike Rogers, who's the Republican Senate candidate, and asking him what he thinks about the 10% tariffs, sorry, the 50% tariffs Donald Trump just placed on Canada. Now, Michigan borders Canada. There's a bridge that was just built that would have been, was paid for 50% by Canada and 50% by the United States of America that Donald Trump is not allowing to open. Has anybody asked Mike Rogers about that? He's not allowing it to be open because the one bridge connecting Detroit to Canada is owned by a private family who happens to be a big donor to Trump. Anybody asking Mike Rogers about that? I know we're all gnashing our teeth that perhaps Abdul Al-Sayed may become the Democratic nominee in Michigan, and how will that play, and blah, blah, blah. I think that if the election's about issues, he's probably going to win. If it's a xenophobic campaign, which I'm sure is what the Republicans will run against Al-Sayed, right? I mean, when you hear Democrats talking about his electability, I don't think they're talking about the issues. And again, I'm not saying I'm with them. I thought Mallory McMorrow would have been the best candidate. I don't know why she wasn't backed, but she's dropped out. But when I hear people talk about his electability, I think what they are forgetting to say is why he's not electable. Yes, I mean, he has definitely been with some people who have said some things. Haven't we all? haven't we all been with some people who have said some things? I don't see a lot of things that he himself has said. There might be one or two. But I'm telling you right now, we are long past the time where anybody under the age of 40 who runs for office is going to have a clean internet history. Okay. Social media history. That's over. They've all said stupid things on the internet their entire lives. And they will say, so, you know, going forward, is that even going to be a thing? Is this the last election, maybe the last couple of elections where that's going to actually matter to anybody? So I keep hearing, you know, is he electable? Is Haley Stevens electable? I mean, they talk about her. It's all sexist when they talk about her electability. Probably coming from the Al-Sayed campaign, or maybe coming from Mike Rogers, who wants to have Al-Sayed because he thinks he's easier to beat. And we keep hearing that, oh, Mike Rogers barely lost 2 years ago. Yeah, 2 years ago was a better year for Republicans, right? A much better year. This is a better year for Democrats. I want somebody to ask Mike Rogers, I want the press that seems to be very focused on this campaign to go ask the Republican candidate what he thinks about what Donald Trump has done to his state. What do you think about these tariffs with your trading partner? What do you think about this bridge that cost billions of dollars that would ease traffic into Canada that Donald Trump is not allowing to open? What do you think about that, Senator or Congressman or whatever he was, Mr. Rogers? I get it. It's very easy to focus on the fact that Haley Stevens is a woman and she's got that very upper Midwest voice. I get it. And I guess you want to call him a radical, Al-Sayed. I mean, they called Mamdani a radical, and I don't know. Every time I turn around, it seems like he's getting rid of another stupid regulation in New York City. You know, there was a rule that restaurants needed another permit if they wanted to sell ice cream. Yeah, he's getting rid of that. That sounds like a guy cutting red tape, not expanding. Wait a minute. Isn't he socialist? He wants to make government work. Oh, what do you mean he's building housing on a vacant lot owned by the city. Wait a minute. Don't we need housing? Sorry, I don't know. I think he's doing a pretty good job. I think he's doing actually an excellent job. Who knows? All this talk about this war inside the Democratic Party, I don't know that I see it. I get it. There are some issues that we're going to have a real reckoning on in this party. But I don't really think it's a war. I think we're a big tent and we are duking it out. Listen to this. I'll be right back.
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3: 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I am your host, Chris Hahn. I'm at Christopher Hahn on X, Christopher Hahn NY on Instagram, and ChristopherHahn.com. Those are my socials. I hope you are listening to me right now on the Aggressive Progressive Podcast. 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And of course, watch me on News Nation and other venues. Just follow me on the socials. I'll tell you where and when I am going to be. So, these tariffs that Trump is putting on Canada, it's just amazing to me. It's amazing to me that more people do not understand that Trump has had a direct impact negatively on their cost of living. We've talked about Iran and how that war has driven up gas prices and fertilizer costs, and thus food costs more, and everything you buy, you know, gets transported in some way, shape, or form by gas and oil. But more Americans are just giving him a pass on it. Not necessarily. I mean, look, his numbers are bad. He's in the low 40s, high 30s. His numbers on his handling of the economy are bad. He's still in the 40s. I don't understand it. The man has, he made promises that he was going to get our economic system under control, that he was going to bring down costs. And by his own actions, he has raised costs. And yes, independents and Democrats have seen it. 78% of independents blame him for the economy. Almost every Democrat does. I don't know who these, 4% of Democrats that don't blame him or don't know who to blame for the economy. I don't know who they are. I just think it should be 100%. Maybe I'm crazy. I guess I am. I guess I'm crazy in that regard. I mean, here we are, right? It's 16 weeks. 16 weeks till the midterm elections. It's hard to think that way, right? Because we're in the middle of summer. We're all having fun. We're out by the pool. We're out by the beach. We're going on vacations, hopefully, or enjoying yourself. Sunsets at like 8:30 in New York. But we're 16 weeks away. That doesn't seem like long enough. But that's where it is, right? And it's all going to come down, I think, to how people feel about him. There was, a poll that came out over the weekend that had Democrats only slightly ahead of Republicans in the generic ballot. And that was with registered voters. If you actually dig into that poll, likely voters, Democrats were ahead by like 8 points. They were ahead by like 2 points with registered voters. I think that's too close, but I think 8 points is pretty good. And I think if you look around the country and you look at what's going on, in special elections and elections we had last year, you think about Virginia, New Jersey, and the margins of victories in those states that are purple at best. I mean, New Jersey hadn't elected back-to-back Democratic governors in a real long time, and the Democratic candidate won by like 16 points. Virginia had a Republican governor who, by all accounts, was relatively popular, and the Democratic candidate won by 17 points. And, you know, in special election after special election, Democrats are overperforming, if not outright winning, in red districts. Pollsters are always chasing the last election. And I think that's what's going on here. I think that the electorate has changed. I think that Latino voters in particular are done with the Republican Party, which is why I think that Tal Rico is going to win Texas. I have to talk, you know, for a little bit about Paxton's obsession with manliness down in Texas. And Lieutenant Governor Dan Patrick, who I once debated on Fox News while he was Lieutenant Governor, by the way, just for the record. I mean, weird guy. Very, very, like, weird for that guy, who, in my opinion, does not come across very masculine. Calling out Tallarico's masculinity. These two very old, very non-masculine guys, one of them, Paxton, you know, from California. Tallarico is, I think, a sixth or seventh generation Texan. I guess that goes back to before there was a Texas. I don't know. I think when that is their message, when people are like having a hard time making ends meet, when people can't afford housing right now or medicine, and they are talking about Tallarico's manliness. I mean, are we going to get fooled again by that argument? I mean, that was the argument against Kamala Harris, right? That she was weak, that you should be focusing on the transgender issue, which impacted, what, five people in the entire freaking country? They wanted to bully those five kids, right? I mean, how many scholarships did transgender athletes take away from female athletes? Probably like four. So you're telling me intramural leagues, you know, ridiculous, right? Are we going to get fooled again in this country into taking the bait? I don't think we are. I think that the American people recognize the incompetence in Washington, and whether or not that's showing up in polls or not, and I think for the most part it is, the election is going to be a referendum on Donald Trump. Now, Democrats have their work to do between now and 2028. Don't get me wrong. I don't think this party is perfect at all. And I don't want Democrats to get the wrong message by the victories they may have this November. No, no, the country doesn't love Democrats. The country just wants somebody to do something about Trump, which is why you're seeing the gains with people like Al-Sayed and Mamdani. I'm Chris Hahn, and that's The Daily Rant.
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Lou Civillo, President. Let's get right into it. Now, it's a typical Tuesday. Kevin Catalina, the Suffolk County Police Commissioner, is going to be coming on. I had one of those street takeovers happened this weekend, I think Friday night, Saturday night. We were talking about that, but I'll tell you, this nonsense, this craziness, it's happening all over the country, but we got a really good hold on it. They made a good number of arrests. They took a gun off one of those thuggy people. Disgusting. But so our PD was there, did the job. And those are tough. That's a tough assignment when you get 30, 40, 50 people. Whether they're in cars and they're closing out an intersection. Let's say you're going home from dinner Friday night. They take over an intersection. Now you're trapped. And they're spinning around the cars and they're burning all sorts of rubber on their tires and all this other stuff. And it's dangerous. You know, they're fighting, they're cursing at you and so on. And this is what's happened in other parts of the country. Not necessarily. A couple of times here in Suffolk County. You know, and then when the first cops arrive, they get abused, you know, cause things are being thrown at them and things like that. So I'm going to wait for the conversation. I'll talk to, Police Commissioner Catalina about it. So the folks here in Suffolk County could learn about this nonsense that's going on. Dangerous. It's a dangerous situation. We got a police department that's on the ball. Of course, as you all know that. And, they'll take care of that. And then we've got, our sheriff. That's right. Errol Toulon will be on at the 1 o'clock hour, and then we'll take your phone calls. A lot going on. I'll tell you, Mandan, it gets worse by the day. You may say, Tom, stop talking about Mandan. I can't. First of all, he's a New York politician. He essentially influences us here in the state of New York. In addition to that, you know, we're Long Island. We are linked to New York City. Come on, folks. We all have memories of the city. Many of you have worked in the city, may still work in the city. I mean, my God, go down to the Ronkonkoma train station. What do you see? You see people from Long Island waiting for the train to go into Manhattan or Queens or Brooklyn because they work in the city. The city is a big employer in terms of the private sector. Now, of course, if Mandami has his way, that will start to diminish. Get rid of those rich people. We don't want the rich people. In fact, we're going to tax them. Now, the reason I bring him up, because I wish it's never going to be a district attorney, but I wish the U.S. attorney would look in to the mere fact he's created some sort of, this was reported on Fox News this morning, he's created some sort of internet thing or a place you can go and you could look up an address. Let's say you hate rich people. Most time you hate rich people because you're not one of them, okay? I mean, there are people that are very small like that. There's a lot of people like that. So you could look up a residence on Park Avenue or something like that. You could see who owns it. And you'll get a name and so on. You could even put a name in there.

so on. Well, apparently he's created this. And it was a big surprise to me this morning when I learned about it. But then again, Fox reported it. And so I think it's okay for me to talk a little bit about it. So what the whole idea is so that you know where the wealthy people are. He's on a campaign right now. He stood out in front of Ken Griffin's. He's from the Citadel guy, the CEO. And he stood out in front of his multi-million dollar residence on Park Avenue. And essentially lambasted the guy for having it. And basically the homes that are listed on the Mamdani Get the Capitalist website is essentially this the second homes. Now, of course, if you're a wealthy person, of course you have a second home and a third home. You have a home up in the mountains in Colorado and all that other stuff, wherever it may be. You go skiing there, and then you have a home in Palm Springs where you spend your winters. You know what I'm talking about. You're rich. You got the homes. What the heck? You know, America's a great place. We all have opportunities. There are people listening right now that started out right out of high school. I know a lot of people that started right out of high school. And today, they're doing well. They got some change in the pocket, so to speak. And that's what it's all about. But now we have a mayor of New York City who probably has a pretty damn good bank account himself. But, hey, let's keep that secret. Don't tell anybody that. So what is he doing? He puts this out so that you can go harass them. I don't know what he wants you to do. You know, give them a hard time because they have so much. And then he's partnered with, in my mind, I don't know if I can call this guy a terrorist, Hassan Piker. He's one of those influencers and so on. Terrible, terrible politics. I mean, does he have a right to speak out? Yeah, he does. I will always defend the right of people to speak. But I will also oppose your thoughts and ideas that are somewhat dangerous. Now, he had made a statement, kill those, you know, MF. He put this out. Kill those MFers in the street and let the streets soak in their MFing red capitalist, he said, blood. And then he said, dude, at the end. Okay, so he's saying, you know, kill them. Kill those rich people. Now, add that, Hassan Piker, without an out, in my mind, he's a domestic verbal terrorist, if I could coin the term, so to speak. And his good friend, Zohan Mamdani, who doesn't like, I guess, the job creators. He doesn't like that. And put that together, and what do you have? You have, right in front of you, Luigi Mangione. That's right. This guy goes out in cold blood. He shoots the CEO of one of the healthcare industries and so on, blaming them for the evils of the healthcare system. And he did that. Shoot him cold blood dead. That was it. Tried to get away, but you know, you can't, it's so hard. You can't get away with that stuff. Especially, there's cameras everywhere, folks. Anybody that's contemplating that type of an assassination because you are philosophically against the wealthy, you are a socialist communist. Get rid of the working class. We got to get rid of them. Excuse me. The ownership class in order for the benefit of the working class. It's sick. It's insanity. And again, when you have somebody who's got the rhetoric up to the point of kill them and let the street soak in their, you know what, blood, which is exactly what Luigi Mangione did. So it's not that this is rhetoric. It's not that this is free speech. There's specific examples to point where this happened. All you got to do, go up on YouTube. Look at what Mangione did. It's on tape. You can see it. You can see Mangione shoots the guy in the back. That's, you know, that guy shed blood in the streets. Exactly what Hassan Piker had said. And now the mayor of New York is giving you their address where they live. So that's called, of course, doxing. This is, in my mind, I would like to find a federal law where that somewhat goes past the line of free speech. Of the right to privacy and the non-right to privacy, and where is the reasonable expectation of being private, or do you not? Of course, we know that you don't have a reasonable expectation of privacy in public, but at the same time, are we talking about violence? Is the rhetoric rising to the level of violence? So I was just asked that we look into that, because I think it's absolutely disgusting, and it is happening. I don't know what's wrong with this mayor. Are people supporting this? Is this the sort of thing that we should all be proud of? And, again, where is the support going to be? What if, it happens?
What if somebody finds an address on that, on his posting there, from the mayor's posting, and decides he wants to go harass, or she wants to go harass the person that has a second home on Park Avenue or a third home on Park Avenue? Go get them. You know, get it, go after them because they have money. Not to mention the fact that they may employ 5 or 10,000 people in a large, large corporation and so on. America's not going to change, folks. No matter what these idiots think, it's not changing. Nothing's changing. And by the way, the Hassan Pikers and the Zohan Mandami are making money off of the system. So these are not poor people. These are not rising from the ashes of the street in order to overthrow the government and make everybody equal. These are very wealthy people too, when one thinks about it, because they make their money off of the ability to have, whether it's YouTube or the different social media sites that actually pay money and so on. But I would like to see some sort of criminal charges being brought up against the mayor for doing something like this. It's called doxing, as you all know. It's going after them in their own home, scaring the heck out of them. It's happened to Supreme Court justices. It's happening to elected officials. It's happening here in Suffolk County by an ex-con who is now going out to the homes of the Suffolk County PBA President Lou Savillo and our great district attorney, Ray Tierney, going in front of their plane, this loud van that he has or whatever it's called. That's called doxing. That's called, in my mind, that's a form of domestic terrorism. When you go to the people in the sanctity of their neighborhoods and their own homes and you look to disturb them there because you have some warped sense of justice. And we're seeing that happening even here in Suffolk County. So we're going to talk to the police commission about all of this and some of this other information that's coming out. Then we'll talk to Errol Toulon. It'll be nice to talk to Errol. And then we'll take in your phone calls at 1:35, folks. I'm Tom Shalera. We'll be right back.

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2: For 103.9 LI News Radio, I'm Jay Oliver, Levittown man. I'm facing charges for allegedly following a young woman home and doing a lewd act in his vehicle. Justin Sullivan, who was arrested last week at his job, taken into custody. The 17-year-old girl told Nassau police she was out for a run last week when she noticed a gray Nissan Rogue that appeared to be following her. Sullivan is said to have followed the girl to her residence, parked outside, committed that act as well. Sullivan has pled not guilty to the charges and now free on bail. New housing lottery open for apartment hunters in Suffolk. 80 affordable apartments located at 1 Carlton Green in Central Islip are now part of the lottery. Those who want to apply have until September the 14th to get their paperwork in. The lottery drawing will be held in late September of apartments renting from $800 to $2,800 a month. For 103.9 LI News Radio, I'm Jay Oliver.
3: ABC News, I'm Sherry Preston. Americans' confidence in the economy falling this month as gas prices resume their climb. The Conference Board's Consumer Confidence Index falling during the month of July. Israeli Prime Minister Benjamin Netanyahu meeting with President Trump today face-to-face for the first time since the war was launched 5 months ago today. Both leaders, as well as Ukrainian President Volodymyr Zelensky, will attend funeral services for South Carolina Senator Lindsey Graham at the National Cathedral this afternoon. Senator John Thune at the Capitol Rotunda honoring him today.
4: And to Lindsey, rest in peace, my friend. I look forward to the days when you make us all laugh again.
3: People are believed trapped under a collapsed shopping mall in southern Japan following a strong earthquake earlier this morning. This is ABC News.
5: From the LI News Radio Weather Center, this afternoon, mostly cloudy with scattered showers and thunderstorms, high 80. Cloud showers and maybe a thunderstorm tonight and Wednesday, low tonight 68, Wednesday's high 80. Rain and thunderstorms continue Wednesday night and Thursday, low Wednesday night 66, Thursday's high 78. Sunshine returns for Friday, high 80, mostly sunny Saturday, high 82. From the LI News Radio Weather Center, I'm meteorologist Jim Rinaldi.
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19: And once again, welcome back, moving right along. Every other week, every other Tuesday, we have with us the great police commissioner of Suffolk County. Just an amazing individual, doing some great things. I'm going to talk about a couple of incidences that have happened on Long Island and what our police department is able to do. Again, how many times we say this on folks, very, very lucky to have the Suffolk County and also the Nassau County Police Department. Absolutely true, high levels of professionalism. And, of course, our police commissioner, Kevin Catalina, takes time out from his busy schedule. Let me tell you, folks, he's busy and comes on our show just to talk about a few things. Kevin Catalina, police commissioner, how are you?
20: I'm doing well, Tom. How are you?
19: Doing well. I think to start off with, you know, all across the country we see these takeovers, these individuals. I don't know. I sometimes blame it I blame it on the individuals, but I also blame it on the social media. Because they could communicate, they could organize, they can post when the sector cars are in the area, or when the police department's the closest precincts and so on. And I'm not talking about Suffolk County only, I'm talking about all over the country. L.A. has had a big problem, New York City has had a big problem, Nassau County had a few incidences and so on. And some folks who listen to this program have run into them, and they're afraid. They're afraid, the police commission. They don't know these individuals, they're wild. They're throwing things. They see them abusing the first officers that are on the scene, get things thrown at them. They tell the officers to leave. The officers, of course, are going to stand their ground because they're going to do their job. And this is a hot mess. Because in some cases, you're talking about 20, 30, 40, 50 individuals, even more. And again, it's the idea of drag racing, spinning the cars around, stopping an intersection. It's not used for the public during this time that this is taking over. People get stuck in the traffic over there. And, again, it creates havoc. This week, we saw it happen with ATVs, motorcycles, or what have you. So I think to get a comment from the police commissioner, we'll get a comment from you about this. But I also want to praise the police department, because at least they're walking away with a couple of collars. And a lot of times they don't do that. Kevin Catalina.
20: Yeah, so this past weekend, we had an unfortunate incident, I'll call it, where approximately 200 of these idiots got together on dirt bikes, motorcycles, electric bicycles, even ATVs, and took over the roadways up in, you know, the Hop Hog area. That's where we first encountered them, up on 347. So You know, I think the cops did a fantastic job.
19: Yeah.
20: You know, they followed them safely. You know, they called in reinforcements and, you know, we were able to strategically pick off, you know, a few of them up there. We locked up two people and, you know, we seized six vehicles, you know, four of the vehicles they just abandoned. So we were able to grab, you know, six of them and, you know, two arrests. So, you know, that definitely sent a message and, you know, but they did get back together again, you know, kind of, you know, close to the same area. They rode the Sac Coast Parkway down into the Bayshore area, where we were able to, you know, to grab three more of them, one of whom was in possession of a loaded firearm. So, you know, bad kids and bad adults, you know, not just kids. They're, well, most of them are adults, actually. So, you know, I think, the cops did a great job. We have to be very careful, in making those arrests, right? As crazy as it sounds, we can't hurt them, right? I mean, even though they're endangering the public and have absolutely no regard for human life, we have to have regard for their life. So there are nuances to making those arrests, and I think the cops did a really nice job.
19: It's such a difficult position to be in for our officers. You know, at the same time, they have to stop what's going on. And I think there should be a little bit of a red flag when you were able to make a gun arrest on the few that you were able to stop and make arrests, and I'm so happy about the arrests themselves. Wouldn't that tell you that statistically there may be more individuals out of that 200 that might be carrying firearms?
20: Absolutely. Yeah. I mean, you know, you're right. If you do the math and extrapolate there, you know, if one in five of them are carrying firearms, that's a lot of guns out there. And, you know, it's not unusual to see shootings, particularly, you know, when we talk about counties further west, New York City, you know, that take place when people are riding on, you know, dirt bikes, ATVs, even electric bicycles. So, you know, again, very, you know, very common to see that. So something we have to be concerned with. And, you know, just the overall, you know, it really, you know, it scares the public, and it should. You know, I've seen individuals surround cars, you know, if the motorists don't do what they want them to do, you know, oftentimes they'll lash out and attack the people in the car. So, yeah, it's a difficult situation. And, again, dangerous because they could be in possession of firearms.
19: Exactly. And our police department doesn't give up. We don't walk away from this sort of thing. And the mere fact that there were arrests, and, yes, it did involve a firearm, is what is very concerning to me. I understand there's a task force on this, because my concern is, I believe the organization of this type of thing is happening on the social media. Now, chances are they're not putting they're asking for people, the bad people, they're asking for people to go to a particular area on a particular night at a particular time to do this type of a street takeover, but they're probably coded. They're probably not just saying, hey, we're going to have a street takeover on such and such a time. Is this being monitored by the police department, the social media, to try to find some of this stuff out before it happens?
20: Yeah, absolutely, Tom. You know, and really, you know, two kind of separate communities that we have to deal with, right? So we have the individuals who primarily do these type of things in cars, and then we have, you know, this group of you know, motorcycle, ATV, dirt bike riders, you know, so, and there's probably some crossover between the two. But, you know, the one over the weekend was, you know, ATV driven, dirt bike driven. But we've had a big problem in the past with, you know, doing street takeovers in, you know, cars, souped up cars. And, you know, we formed this task force primarily to deal with that issue. A lot of intelligence goes into that work. You know, we follow them on social media. We infiltrate them with undercover officers. So, yeah, we're really staying on top of them. And we've been able to stay a step ahead of them, and which is one of the reasons we've really been able to tamp it down in Suffolk County. We haven't seen the issues in Suffolk County that we've seen throughout the country and you know, and even a little further west than New York City. So I think that the men and women of, you know, that department do a fantastic job, and you know, I couldn't be happy with them. But you know, to your point, it is very, very much intelligence driven, and you know, that's how we stay ahead of it.
19: My prediction is, I think it's already happened, that the word will get out there through the social media, just like they organize these different outlaw events, that hey, you know, Suffolk County is a bad place to do this, because the last time they cornered us and they took X amount of vehicles, they arrested X amount of people, and so on. I think, unfortunately, they'll go somewhere else. But fortunately, I think our police department does the job and will, again, cause this not to happen, that the word will get out there. This is a bad place to go. Are these vehicles then confiscated and sold at the auctions?
20: Yeah, you know, these mostly junk that we're getting, you know, these ATVs and dirt bikes. But, yeah, we do confiscate them, and a lot of them are stolen. One of the ones that we confiscated over the weekend was stolen. So, again, if you do the numbers there, right, we got 10 of them. One out of the 10 was stolen. So out of the 200, probably 20 of them at least are stolen. So, we definitely do. We take them if we can get something for them. Of course, that, you know, will help offset some of the costs of doing business. So, you know, yeah, we're all about doing that. And more importantly, though, you know, we're introducing consequences where previously there were none. You know, if they're allowed to just, you know, go out and do this stuff with impunity, they're going to continue to do it. You know, we want to make sure that they see it. And to your point, understand that this is a bad place to do it in Suffolk County, that we're on top of it and we're going to go after them. And listen, you know, sometimes they probably see that as a challenge, too. So, I'm not under any false illusion that they're just going to go away and say, you know, Suffolk County is too tough to do it. And, you know, they'll come back and we'll be there and we'll be ready for them when they do.
19: In the case of the arrest, I almost know the answer to this question. In Suffolk County, obviously, we're in New York State. Cashless bail, they were just let go. Is that correct, right after the arrest?
20: Yeah, you know what? The dummy that was carrying the gun is still in, but the rest of them are out. So, it's tough, you know, for us.
19: Yeah.
20: Men and, you know, the judges, unfortunately, have no discretion with that. They're forced to release them. And one of the good things, though, is, and you know, another thing that I want to make sure we get out to everybody, our legislature, you know, fantastic group of people, so supportive of law enforcement in Suffolk County, passed a law that made it illegal to participate even as an observer in one of these events. So, you know, just last week, not the one that happened over the weekend, but last week we were able to, make a bunch of arrests at a street takeover. We arrested 9 people, but most importantly, 6 of those were spectators. So I think that's great, and that sends a real message to them, too, that, you know what, even if I go to one of these things and support it in any way, I risk arrest. So, we're really happy about that. And, you know, we're going to continue to arrest the spectators just like we do the participants.
19: Just on a different topic, Fox News this morning was reporting that the mayor of New York City put out a website where if you want to find out who lives in these big, beautiful places, rich people, you could find their name and address. In other words, he's asking them to go dox them, tell them so that you could see that they have a lot of money and so on. And the question I have is somewhat related, a little bit related, unrelated to that, public officials, particularly our police officers, our district attorneys and so on, that with a little bit of research, you could find out where they live. Now, we saw a United States Supreme Court justice who they had made an arrest on his front lawn. Somebody went there. They were threatening him over, I think it was the Dobbs decision, having to do with the overturning of Roe v. Wade and so on. So currently in the last week, I'll leave names out of it because it's very disturbing to me because I consider these two individuals I'm going to mention to you friends of mine. And one is the president of the Suffolk County PBA, and the other is the district attorney of this county. So they were kind of doxed this week. This individual who has a minor arrest, by the way, he's a former inmate of the state prison system. He was locked up on a violent felony in terms of robbery, and he did 3 years in state prison. Well, he doesn't like cops, police commissioner. So now he's taken upon himself and has a very, very successful YouTube channel, going back to what you and I discussing the social media, and he's made a lot of money. But he's made his money off of going after, and he calls all the police officers and he calls all the district attorneys thugs and tyrants and so on like that. Well, this week he went to those two individuals I just mentioned and he went to their homes and he put, you know, they have families, they have kids. You put people in fear. Now, I know we have a First Amendment right and so on, but I sometimes wonder about that. And it almost seems like the Suffolk County Police Department is somewhat handcuffed in terms of what they can do with somebody who wants to put you in fear. And he knows that he can do this. And he's well known among the YouTube the YouTube channels and YouTube world and so on. And I was a little upset personally because I know these two individuals, just like yourself, they come on this radio program. They're good public officials, good elected officials, and they have to put up with this nonsense. And is there really nothing we can do, Police Commissioner Catalina?
20: Well, you know, listen, of course, I know the individual you're speaking of, and I can't say enough good things about the two people that he did target, you know, and they certainly don't deserve that. But, you know, listen, we do have a constitution and, you know, and First Amendment rights, so which he certainly exploits for his own gain. You know, but we're going to make sure that he operates within the law, and when he steps across the line, there will be consequences for him as well. But just a funny story about, you know, that individual. Last week when he was, you know, on one of his tirades and you know, out doxing our hardworking men and women of law enforcement, he left his camera at one of the scenes, and you know what he did? The first thing he did, he dialed 911 for the police to help him get his camera back. So, yeah, you know what? Just like everybody else, you know, when he needs the cops, he's the first one to dial 911. So, anyway, not ironic.
19: I just feel for the two individuals, our DA and our PBA president. They're just good people, police commissioner. They don't deserve to have their family subjected to his billboard truck, which he parks in a residential neighborhood. He turns up the volume and he plays his videos right there in the neighborhood. And he causes a lot of problems. A lot of the neighbors, I've had a few phone calls to me and say, Tom, mention it on the show. I said, well, I don't mind mentioning it on the show. I want to mention it on the show. You know, I don't want to step over the boundaries with our PBA president and with, our district attorney, certainly. The good thing about it is I think there has been a stay away order that was issued on one of the individuals who was able to get a stay away order. And I think that's good. I think whatever court that you could use to stop this person, and it's all about the money. It's all about the money. And again, talking about law enforcement and how bad they are and so on, you know, sometimes I wonder, let's look at his background. And we're certain I have, and I know a lot of people have. This guy did 3 years in state prison. I think that kind of negates your right to go after law enforcement, but I may be wrong about all of this. And in terms of some very good news, you swore in some new cops that are now training?
20: Yeah, we swore in 75 last Monday. So, you know, thanks to the county executive and his commitment to, you know, keeping the numbers where they should be in Suffolk County. Yeah, we're able to put in 75 additional cops. So they're not all Suffolk County Police Department. We had, you know, some East End, some Sheriff's Office. But, you know, for Suffolk County, that's 75 new law enforcement officers. They're going to be helping keep everybody safe. So, you know, very happy about that. And, again, I can't say enough good things about our county executive and our legislature for making that happen. And, you know, with that, you know, we're significantly higher than we were under the previous administration. So, you know, yeah, it's a real commitment to keeping the people of Suffolk County safe.
19: Yeah, and you can never have not enough cops. I mean, that's, you need as many police officers as you can. There's just so many different things that are going on right now. And, my fear is, again, I don't want to keep picking on New York City, but, I'm ashamed to see what's happening over there. And we do have listeners that listen in from the five boroughs that the police commissioner there did not put any new money in his budget to hire cops. And I think, and I know you have some familiarity with the New York City Police Department, I think they're down like 7,000-8,000 cops, police commissioner.
20: Yeah, they're, you know, down significantly from where they were, you know, even a few years back. And, I'm happy to say that I believe the number is 13 of our new recruits came from New York City. So thank you for, you know, New York City for allowing them to come to the greatest police department in the country. So, and we're very happy to have them.
19: That's pretty much it. Once again, Police Commissioner Kevin Catalina. Kevin, thank you so much. It's always a pleasure. I get a lot of feedback from the audience saying, you know, it's nice to hear the police commissioner. And a lot of times we weren't able to do that over the last 10 years. And the fact that you've made a commitment to us to come on every other week or whenever your schedule permits, it just gives us a good insight to what our great police department is doing. So I want to say thank you for that. Once again, Police Commissioner Kevin Catalina. Thank you, Kevin.
20: All right. Thank you, Tom. Take care.
19: Okay, we're going to, before we take a short break, I do want to bring up the fact that this whole idea of putting names out there, let's say you want to, what Mayor Mandami's doing, he puts a website out there and he said, this is where you could look up the rich people's addresses. You know, if you see an address on Park Avenue that has two floors of an apartment, which means they have like 10 rooms, 15 rooms, 21, I don't know. I don't have a rich apartment on Park Avenue, that you could find out who they are and then do what you can. I mean, why would you put that out there? And again, does it make any sense at all? And then, of course, one of Mandami's, I guess, influences, Hassan Piker, and I read it earlier. I'm not going to read it again. It basically calls about killing the capitalists, so to speak, and let their blood flow in the streets, which is exactly what Luigi Mangione did, who's going to be on trial. And just probably by the fall, they're going to have a trial. This guy killed a family man. Why? Because he disagreed. He disagreed with, I guess, the way he was running the corporation as a CEO. That has no place in an American culture, American society, American governmental operations whatsoever, particularly when it comes down to an economic system, where that if you don't agree, you shoot somebody down in the street. You know, be it Luigi Mangione, or then the words of Hassan Piker. I wish there was something under federal law that we could look up to say, well, how far out of bounds is his? And then at the same time, you got Mandami that's making it eligible for you to find out who these people are, these names, these addresses. You're going to go after these people because I guess they want to foment communist revolution, which is never going to happen. So we've seen this. We've talked about this. So we'll see how far this ends up taking its way. In the meantime, we've got the sheriff coming on, Errol Toulon, and we're going to be hearing from him right after the break. I'm Tom Shalhoub. We'll be right back.

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5: Live from the LI News Radio studios in the heart of Islip at Long Island's MacArthur Airport. From the city to the tips of the North and South Fork. 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
6: For 103.9 LI News Radio, I'm Jay Oliver. More than 24 police departments across the state now reporting a nearly 20% drop in gun-related violence, part of New York's gun-involved violence elimination initiative, which includes Kingston, Mount Vernon, and Hempstead, Rochester, Middletown, and Newburgh. Shooting incidents have declined by nearly 50%, with at least 17 police departments saying there have been no gun-related murders all during the first 6 months of this year. The police departments taking part in the initiative are also reporting a 6% decrease in index crime. A Levittown man now is facing charges for allegedly following a young woman home and doing a lewd act in his vehicle. Justin Sullivan, arrested last week at his job and was taken into custody. The 17-year-old girl told police in Nashville she was out for a run last week when she noticed a gray Nissan Rogue that appeared to be following her. Residents in Nassau being told to be careful while driving around the area today, counting under a flood watch. Powerful storm set to hit the area later, bringing potential to heavy rainfall and flash flooding. For 103.9 LI News Radio, I'm Jay Oliver.
7: ABC News, I'm Michelle Franzen. On Capitol Hill, late Senator Lindsey Graham lies in state in the rotunda with fellow lawmakers, friends and family and dignitaries paying their respects today. GOP Senate leader John Thune at a ceremony called him a friend and a fierce advocate of global allies, including Israel and Ukraine.
8: Lindsey was a towering figure here in the Senate and on the international stage. His leadership on national security and our national defense is well known. I traveled with Lindsey all over the world as part of congressional delegations, and I saw firsthand just how much he was respected by our allies.
7: Graham's funeral this afternoon held at the National Cathedral. President Trump will deliver the eulogy. Consumer confidence slid this month with U.S. and Iran hostilities fueling concerns over gas prices and stubborn inflation. Cleanup continues in hard-hit Wisconsin after powerful tornadoes ripped through the town of Menasha. This is ABC News.
9: From the LI News Radio Weather Center, this afternoon, mostly cloudy with scattered showers and thunderstorms, high 80. Cloud showers and maybe a thunderstorm tonight and Wednesday, low tonight 68, Wednesday's high 80. Rain and thunderstorms continue Wednesday night and Thursday, low Wednesday night 66, Thursday's high 78. Sunshine returns for Friday, high 80, mostly sunny Saturday, high 82. From the LI News Radio Weather Center, I'm meteorologist Jim Rinaldi.
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20: And once again, welcome back. Moving right along, this segment of our program is being brought to you by the Suffolk County Police Benevolent Association, the PBA. It serves to support law enforcement, participate in special events and programs, all designed to help protect our community. They care about you and keeping us all safe. From the anti-drinking and driving campaigns to protecting our children with education on the major bill, the PBA promotes a great relationship between the police and the people it's sworn to serve. Suffolk County, one of the safest counties in the country, the PBA takes pride in a strong belief in our security. They have honored our fallen heroes, contributed greatly to our suburban way of life. Need to know more? Write to the website, folks, www.suffolkcountypba.org. Lou Savillo, per resident. Let's get right into it. Right after our police commissioner, who do we have? We've got the sheriff. That's right. Errol Toulon with us. Always great to have Errol with us. But we learned so much about the sheriff's department. Errol Toulon, how are you?
16: I'm doing great, Tom. How are you?
20: Doing good. I mean, there's a lot going on there. Just had a nice conversation with our police commissioner about the street takeovers. There was one just over the weekend. This was done with the quads and the dirt bikes and so on. You know, in all the years in law enforcement that you've been involved, Sheriff, what gives here with that? I mean, it's all over the country, and we do a good job because our law enforcement, you know, we don't mess around. But how do you put this in the context of many years of law enforcement in your mind? I mean, what's going on out there?
16: No, I think it's an act of recklessness amongst our young people who are able to communicate either via social media or, you know, group text messages to, get together to do something like this and really cause such a hazard and danger on our roadways. And if you look at even the way they were riding there, especially the bicycles, you know, doing a wheelie, you know, in front of our police vehicles is extremely dangerous. And, you know, it takes some, God forbid, someone to get seriously hurt or killed for them to realize that, you know, it's not the best manner to do this on public roads.
20: You know, when we think about, I often wonder the psyche. Whenever I read about a crime that has taken place, particularly ones that just defy logic and defy the imagination, I often wonder, you know, what is in that person's mind? Now, you've been involved in corrections like so many years. Your family also has been involved in corrections. So you've had opportunities to talk to offenders. Many of us don't. Many of the individuals that are listening to this program right now, all they know is they're safe. And they're safe because the bad guys are being locked up with a great sheriff's department, a great police department, Suffolk and all the East End departments and so on. In all of your years, would you be able to do a profile of what makes people do things that are inherently wrong, that you know is wrong, but yet you continue to do it, whether it's a street takeover or whether it's ripping somebody off at a retail establishment or carjacking? I know it might be a tough question, but your expertise could go a long way to make people try to understand this, because a lot of times I don't even understand it.
16: You know, it's very difficult for us in law enforcement to try and predict someone's behavior, because you never know when the switch is going to be turned on, whether it's because of relationships, substance abuse, mental health issues. But I can tell you that those individuals, the family members or close friends that are around these people that are committing these acts, have to know that something is up or something is going to happen. And really, it's incumbent upon them to prevent these acts from happening or protect their loved ones from being injured unnecessarily. You know, they could be injured while riding their bike. You know, they get too close to police cars. God forbid one of those police cars struck a bike, they'll be blaming the police when they're, acting recklessly on our roads. So, you know, I really think it's a matter of the village taking care of the child to make sure that they're not committing these bad acts.
20: I like that answer. I think we're all responsible to, you know, one time heard somebody say, well, we are our brother's keeper, and that you can't expect the institutions like law enforcement, corrections, and so on to really remedy the problems that we all need to do, and I like that. It takes a village. I like that phrase. I like that answer because I think it tells us what is important and so on. But one other addition to that, and whether you see it over there at the Suffolk County Jail or Yaphank facility and so on, many people talk about we're in a mental health crisis. And we're seeing a lot of stabbings in New York City. There was just one last week, a couple last week. It just doesn't make any sense. It's almost like random. It took place. It's been taking place for a while now in New York City and other cities throughout the country. Are we falling down when it comes to dealing with mental illness?
16: You know, there definitely isn't enough mental health providers to assist the individuals who are out there. Now, whether they're homeless or whether they're actually in a resident, some sort of residence with family, friends, or even a shelter, our government does not provide the services to try and assist them, and that's where you start to see these tragedies. And where they wind up, they wind up in the jails, you know, where correction officers have to deal with these individuals that have mental health issues. And, you know, years ago, former governor, I believe it was Mario Cuomo, closed a lot of mental health facilities in New York State. You know, why? And that's the reason why jails are now the primary place of individuals that have mental health and mental health issues, and that's the reason why they should be in some sort of facility. Many of the men and women that are in here for, that have mental health issues should not be incarcerated. They should be in a mental health institution.
20: And I think that's really point. I think you hit the nail right on the head with that one. I think the fact that, and it does go back to the first Cuomo governorship, and they did close, I think Pilgrim State was one of the ones that they closed back in the day, and I can remember when all that was taking place. And there was also one up in Northport, I think, and the most immediate reaction was that law enforcement was dealing with people on the streets that they never did before. And I think it's pretty much been the same since then, which is why we're seeing a lot of these don't make sense type of crimes. And no one thinks about, well, what about the sheriffs? They're the ones that have to deal with it. And unfortunately, it falls upon you and your local facility to have to deal with this as the first line of whether it's defense or the first line of having to deal with this problem. And is anything being done to move us back in the right direction here? Because I think that's a big part of our problem, Sheriff.
16: You know, when they're incarcerated, we are trying our best to at least, not from a correction standpoint, but more for the mental health standpoint with the Suffolk County Health Department trying to assist these men and women. Over 50% of the individuals in our custody have some sort of diagnosis or some sort of mental health deficiency,
20: wow,
16: which, you know, is very troubling because my correction officers, we can only train so much, and it's not something that's given so regularly because there's many other trainings that are necessary for them to have. But, you know, for them to, you know, we have individuals that are severe mental health issues housed in certain areas. But, you know, it's very troubling for officers that may have urine or feces or, or maybe even spit at times because of these individuals' mental health issues.
20: Yeah. You know, I just got a text from somebody, 50% with a big W-O-W. That's a lot, Sarah. That's a lot to show some sort of background that there may be some sort of a problem there, because that's difficult to deal with, particularly if you're not trained. Now, talk about training. I always like announcing this. You sent me over to corrections office. The test is now open. Folks, this is a good job. First of all, you get a great boss, Sheriff Harold. That's the first thing. But it's got pretty good salary. I mean, you know, it's there. I know you can take this test up until a certain age, and I think that's also good too. But I always believe in our young people. I think see the young people getting a career like this, or a post career for some people that may have retired early and so on. So tell us what's happening. Corrections Officer Test.
16: Yeah, so there is no age limit for this exam. The last day to register is September 16th, and the exam is actually October 24th. And we're going to be holding a recruitment fair like we did last year on August 13th from 6 to 8 in our Yaphank facility, where there will be information and we'll be able to showcase the career paths within the sheriff's office. Civil service will also be available to assist anyone who wants to sign up for the exam and answer any questions that they may have. So, you know, it's a great career, as you mentioned earlier. It's, you know, after 8 years, you're making at least $155,000, and that's not including the overtime that may occur as a correction officer. And also the unilateral movement to other areas in the sheriff's office as an investigator or just to move and grow and expand your career. But more importantly, you can move up through the ranks. So there's a lot of opportunities here, and we encourage everyone to at least take the test and try us out.
20: What's the website again? SuffolkCountySheriffsOffice.com/joinSCSP. Is that it?
16: Join-SCSO.
20: Okay, so SCSO.

0: because they're not getting enough. And of course, they back down on their educational requirements, because to try to get people, to join. And I think a lot of it has to do, not that I need to do a political editorial, I don't think the mayor is too inviting to join a uniform agency in New York City. But we have a great county executive, we have a great sheriff, and I think that's very inviting, to see that too. Now here it goes, once again, every year, it seems like every year we're talking about National Night Out. I almost can't believe it, how fast the time goes. And this is coming right up. Yeah, Sheriff, give us the shtick.
1: Yes, next Tuesday, August 4th, from 5 to 8 at Fireman's Memorial Park in Ridge, we will be hosting National Night Out. It's the largest East End National Night Out event. You know, the event usually draws more than 2,000 residents, and we'll have a DJ, some interactive games, and dozens of nonprofit and government agencies will be offering free giveaways. We're also going to have a bingo. We'll have bingo with prizes. Free ice cream truck. The Ridge Fire Department will be hosting some demonstrations, and our sheriff's office staff will have all of our vehicles out there. I'll be participating in tug of war. I'll be with the kids, so hopefully we'll win this year. There'll be face painting and a lot more.
0: What if when they see you, the people, when they see this, our sheriff Errol Kirwan again on this right now, when they see you at this event, what kind of questions that you get? I know people. Want to meet you. I know I get a lot of emails and text messages. I'd love to meet the sheriff, and I do tell him to go to National Night Out. It's a great place. Well, what are the folks saying, the feedback that you get from them?
1: You know, I love Suffolk County residents because they're very appreciative of law enforcement. Usually the first thing they'll say is thank you for your service. Mm. And, you know, it's just a great way for our office to interact with our community, be able to talk with them, and get them to know what we do and why we do it.
0: You know, the police commissioner was just on, and he talked about, I guess, it's almost ancillary to what our prior discussion was about corrections officer and so on. You got some new deputies. That's pretty cool because I think they swore in 75. I'm making an assumption here. Of the 75 going to the Suffolk County Police Academy, you guys swore in 13. Am I right?
1: Yes, 13 new deputies who began their training. It's a seven-month training. It includes firearms, emergency vehicle operations, EMT training, and, you know, so much more. And they'll graduate in late January, and five actually have prior law enforcement experience.
0: And how much of a necessity? I know law enforcement is so important around the country. As I said before, New York City is trying to attract more people. They're just not getting the people to apply. It's hard for me to believe that because I know when I got out of college, I took every police test that there was out there, and they all had waiting lists and very competitive and so on. Things have changed quite a bit, but not so much with belonging to as a deputy with the Suffolk County Sheriff's Department. Are you getting the applications that you once got a few years ago?
1: Yeah, of course, you know, like many other agencies, we're not getting the numbers that we got in the past, but we are at an adequate amount to process new, potentially new employees to get through the process and go through the academy. So, you know, we're not you know, suffering here yet, so I'm very fortunate with that. When it comes to the deputy sheriff side, you know, there are many people that still want to be police officers within the sheriff's office.
0: You know, I've always said this, though. We don't really shortchange when it comes to the background investigations. I know some of the investigators and so on. The standards are rigorous. It's not easy because we need the best and the brightest. It's such an important job, and I think that's essentially it. Yeah, you talk about a rigorous seven-month training program. That's a long time. I don't think most academies throughout this country, other than the major cities, require that much training. You think that's vital to becoming a good deputy, a good police officer?
1: Yes, and, you know, the commanding officer there, Mike Toplansky, from SCPD, is not only a great guy, a great leader, but has really brought the academy to a new level, and so we're seeing that in our deputy sheriffs and also the collaboration there.
0: So to see that type of a training program, and there's still, I remember when I was there, they actually gave you some college credit. Is that still happening?
1: Yes, but you know, unfortunately, some of our staff aren't taking advantage and continuing their education at some point. So, you know, we want to encourage them, especially since they are getting some college credits out of their training.
0: Yeah, I mean, that's important because you can go to a police academy. And I remember, mine was 94-95. The class was 94-95.

0: with the Suffolk Police Department. And I know you got 34 college credits, which was a little over two semesters. So let's say you never had any college, and you got it, just like the sheriff had just said, you got to jump up on an associate's degree by doing that. But it also underscores the fact of the importance and the expertise in this type of training, that it is of the college level, and I think that's something to note. Beyond the badge, this is pretty good. The wellness, I know that's one thing that's, again, very, very important to you. What's happening with that?
1: Yeah, I was fortunate enough to visit, as I affectionately call my alma mater. I was a keynote speaker at the New York City Department of Corrections, Beyond the Badge Employee Wellness Day, and really was dedicated to the members of service in New York City that work in their specialized units, from their emergency service, special investigations, their Correction Intelligence Bureau, and investigations, to name a few. So I was able to share my some of my personal experiences and emphasize why having a wellness unit within the agency is so vital and important, especially today with some of what some of our young staff members are going through.
0: Yes, and you went through a lot, too. I know you shared your personal story, and I think that has such an insightful impact upon, you know, people that listen to that, particularly of the special police units that you were talking to. And I think that's certainly something to be said. And last but not least, America 250. What the heck went on with you guys?
1: So we recently revised our edition of the Sheriffs of Suffolk County, a book that was chronicling the history of the Suffolk County Sheriff's Office, specifically the sheriffs. It was originally published in 1989 under Sheriff Dooley, and all the sheriffs since Dooley has now been added to this publication. And what we did was we posted it online, so it's in a digital format, because many people don't realize the Suffolk County Sheriff's Office dates back to 1683, before America was even America. And if you visit our website at www.suffolkcountysheriffsoffice.com/250, you can view all the sheriffs in the history of the Suffolk County Sheriff's Office.
0: Is there any artifacts there, written materials, things like that? Because I'm a history person. And, again, 1683 was a long, long time ago. And is there anything that's still available from those years, written records, stuff like that, arrest records? I don't know what else I could think of.
1: You know, in the late 17 and of course, the 1800s, we start to have, items like that, but nothing from the 1600s, unfortunately. And, it would really be interesting to see the uniforms that they wore, what their responsibilities were in Suffolk County, how they managed their job and their training, if there was any. But, you know, we have not been able to find all that out. But my staffs continue to search, so we're going to get something soon.
0: That's amazing when one does think about it. Once again, Sheriff Errol Tolan. Sheriff, thank you so much. I know you have a busy schedule, but you do take your time out to talk to us right here on our midday program, and the people are very much appreciative that you're able to disseminate the information that you do. Once again, Sheriff Errol Tolan. Thanks, Sheriff.
1: Thank you. God bless you and your listeners.
0: Now, we're going to take a short break, but when we get back, I want to talk about this whole thing about doxing individuals, giving out information. The mere fact that an elected official would do this, and I'm talking about the mayor of New York City, I'm trying to find if there's any federal law that you're violating by doing that. And again, because we're seeing too much of this happening throughout this country. We're going to take a short break. I'm your host, Tom Schlail. We're taking phone calls, folks. 631-451-1039 when we get back.

0: Listen up, Patriots. It's me, Joe the Box from the America First Warehouse. Do I have news to tell you? 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We are bringing you that show tonight. It's live sketch comedy, like Saturday Night Live, but funny. Starring Michael Loftus. You know him from the Fox News Greg Gutfeld show. Kevin Can Wait with Kevin James. Anger Management with Charlie Sheen. And so much more. 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
2: 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Yoel Erickson's of Conversations with Dr. Ron Sinagro. Also, Rabbi Michael Barclay, Steve Bonta, and Michael Letts. 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
5: Live from the LI News Radio studios in the heart of Islip at Long Island's MacArthur Airport. Nassau County, Suffolk County, all the news from our island in one place. 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
2: For 103.9 LI News Radio, I'm Jay Oliver. Residents in Nassau being told to be careful while driving around the region today. County under a flood watch as powerful storms set to hit the area today, bringing the potential of heavy rainfall and flash flooding. Flood watch will remain in effect into tomorrow. Drivers being told not to drive through floodwaters and to take precautions, extra precautions, on the road. While Cornell Medicine now shelling out over $1 billion in civil suits to the victims of former Long Island urologist Darius Paddock, the U.S. Attorney's Office said the medical facility agreed to the terms, acknowledged as part of the agreement that the policies they had in place were not enough to detect sexual abuse. Paddock had been accused of using his position as a well-known urologist to sexually assault multiple patients, that would include children. And the abuse went on for some patients for over a decade. He was convicted in 2024 of 6 counts of inducement to travel to engage in unlawful sexual activity, 5 counts of inducement of a minor to travel to engage in unlawful sexual activity as well. Paddock received a life sentence for those guilty pleas. For 103.9 LI News Radio, I'm Jay Oliver.
6: ABC News, I'm Michelle Franzen. On Capitol Hill, late Senator Lindsey Graham lies in state in the rotunda with fellow lawmakers, friends and family and dignitaries paying their respects today. GOP Senate Leader John Thune at a ceremony called him a friend and a fierce advocate of global allies, including Israel and Ukraine.
7: Lindsey was a towering figure here in the Senate and on the international stage. His leadership on national security and our national defense is well known. I traveled with Lindsey all over the world as part of congressional delegations, and I saw firsthand just how much he was respected by our allies.
6: Graham's funeral this afternoon held at the National Cathedral. President Trump will deliver the eulogy. Consumer confidence slid this month with U.S. and Iran hostilities fueling concerns over gas prices and stubborn inflation. Cleanup continues in hard-hit Wisconsin after powerful tornadoes ripped through the town of Menasha. This is ABC News.
8: From the LI News Radio Weather Center, this afternoon, mostly cloudy with scattered showers and thunderstorms, high 80. Cloud showers and maybe a thunderstorm tonight and Wednesday, low tonight 68, Wednesday's high 80. Rain and thunderstorms continue Wednesday night and Thursday. Low Wednesday night 66. Thursday's high 78. Sunshine returns for Friday, high 80. Mostly sunny Saturday, high 82. From the LI News Radio Weather Center, I'm meteorologist Jim Rinaldi.
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22: And once again, welcome back. Moving right along. Our number here is 631-451-1039. Give us a call if you want to opine. Again, a lot of local stories that are out there. You had heard him mention about the mayor. We'll get back to him, too. This guy, Hassan Piker, He's like an influencer. He's very, very big with Abdul Sayed, who's running for the United States Senate. Hasn't won his primary yet in the state of Michigan. So we have some radicals running. And so if you try to analyze what's happening across the country, is that from time to time in America, you get some political philosophies that are somewhat offbeat. Never to the extent of what we're watching right now. It used to be a time where if you were a socialist or a communist, and a lot of times they use that phrase is used interchangeably, that you were, you know, that became like, that was the death knell. You're never getting elected to anything or anything. But things have changed quite a bit. There's a misunderstanding. There's a lot of young people that like what they're hearing in terms of transportation, in terms of being able to live without any sort of rent or anything like that. So, you know, they're paying attention to it. But the question is going to be who's going to come out to vote? It'd be nice if every American citizen 18 or over voted. I would always think that would be the perfect. If we got like 80% of it, but we're not. You barely get half the eligible voters in the United States that vote. And many people vote on based on disinformation. So I don't think, and we'll discuss this in November, that you're going to see that many of the socialist point of view get elected. It's just not going to happen, particularly when they put out the no jails, no police, all of that. It doesn't fit in to the type of society, doing away with the Pentagon. And in other words, no American national defense. And that we have enemies in this world, enemies that would like to do away with us or have more influence over us in a very negative way. But let's see what happens. 631-451-1039. I'll take a few phone calls. Terry over in East Patrick. Hey, Terry.
0: Yeah, hello. Regarding the car.
22: The takeover thing.
0: Whatever you call them.
22: Yeah.
0: Why can't the parents be charged?
22: Well, if they're under 18, they could be. But the question is that most of them weren't. And the police commissioner kind of said that, but then he realized that most of the individuals arrested were 20, 21, 22. So you're not really
0: getting...
22: Yeah, but if,
0: take back the cars and squish them in the machines out there.
22: Yeah, I know. Yeah, you got to go by the law, unfortunately. Dangerous situation, though, Terry. Very dangerous.
0: Yes, and isn't this being posted on Facebook or something live?
22: Sure, absolutely.
0: Isn't this against Facebook? Needs to get a control on this stuff.
22: Yeah, yeah. They do have some sort of regulations, self-regulations that they can do. I can't tell you, I'm not that much involved with Facebook. I know YouTube sometimes try to censor their stuff, but in most cases they don't. You know, it's all about the final dollars and cents. You know that, Terry. What makes the money? And that's really
0: what
22: it is.
0: All right, one more comment about Ma'am Danny. Why can't his butt be arrested?
22: Well, I would say...
0: How can he be doing that, showing everybody's addresses? I mean,
22: Who
0: is this guy?
22: I don't know. I mean,
0: What about his parents?
22: What you raised is a good question. What he did was, wealthy people that have second homes. Every wealthy person has a second home and a third home and a fourth
0: home.
22: Even people
0: who are not wealthy have second homes.
22: Right, exactly.
0: I mean, they're better off than me. They have a house in Florida or a condo or something.
22: Exactly. I mean, they go
0: all right.
22: Skiing. I want to
0: know where are Ma'am Danny's parents, and their address should be posted.
22: Yeah, you're probably right.
0: Where do they
22: live? I don't know how wealthy they are. I know they're in the $1 million range, but I don't know how wealthy they are.
0: Let's fight fire with fire. Let's find out where his parents are and post it on all over.
22: I just think that's such a terrible thing, though. I know what you mean. I know that. But it's to put people's addresses out there and put them into harm's way. And I keep thinking about the person that Luigi Mangione killed.
0: Yes.
22: That guy was just minding his own business, going to a corporate meeting in New York City. Terrible.
0: And
22: loses his life. Family man with kids. You know?
0: He's got groupies in love with this guy. It's crazy.
22: It's just terrible.
0: All right, that's all. So that's it.
22: All right.
0: Okay.
22: Thanks, Terry. Always a pleasure. 631-451-1039. Mike from Rocky Point. Go ahead, Mike.
1: Hey, Tom. How are you?
22: I'm doing good.
1: Yeah, Tom, you know, I'm actually going to agree with you on a lot of things to that. You know, the socialist situation. I mean, I heard a lady on, you know, Fox Comedy Channel News, whatever you want to call it, saying, you know, no prisons, no.
22: Yeah, I heard that.
1: No military, no police. I don't, you know, just like, I mean, crazy stuff.
22: Yeah, but, it is. I heard the same thing.
1: I mean, but I can honestly say that, and that's, I you know, too far left. Like, it's insane. It's like, at a too far left. I mean, but you guys, you know, you can't call it out on the right that you actually have what your party is white supremacist, like half of it. I don't know the exact number, but you can't call that out. See, I can call it out on the left. You can't call it out on the right. That's where we have a problem. That's where, you know, when you have a president, you want to call him a president, that's doing what he's doing to the country right now. It's a complete chaos, Tom. It's absolutely insanity. And the fact that you guys can't call that out, that's where we have a problem. You know, we can call it out on the left. I'm calling it out right now on your show, but you can't do the same for Trump and for the far right.
22: To try to interject that the Trump administration is a white supremacist executive branch, I can't say that because, you know, again, I judge Trump by essentially his policy initiatives. I like a lot of things that he's done. And as far as the other stuff is concerned, when he starts rambling, I thought he did such a terrible job at the White House Correspondents' Dinner. But he kind of knew that himself. He was falling flat on his face with that. But that was the person that wrote it. So he tends to do that. He tends to go off on Biden and things like that, too. But that's not an administration. The administration, as far as I'm concerned, is specifics of what he's doing. I like his tax structure. You don't like his tax structure. I like his tax structure. I like some of the things that he's doing. So I like the fact that he does think about our military. I like the fact that he's very pro-police. So that's what I look at, the substance there. As far as that other stuff is concerned, you know, you laugh at it. It's Trump being Trump. That's what it is. But as far as white supremacy, I'm not seeing that. I really don't. You see it. I don't see it. Again,
1: Tom, you minimize it. You have throughout. And I mean, that's the problem with you and the people that vote for this guy and for this, the tea baggers, whatever the hell they're called. That's the problem. You know what you have in your party. You know what was there on January 6th is white supremacists that Trump pardoned. That Trump pardoned all of them.
22: That
1: beat the hell out of the cops, Tom, the cops that you can't name. So you know what you have. You can try to whitewash it. You can try to deflect. You can try to project. You can try to do that all day long. You know what the hell you saw. So does everybody listening to the show. They don't want to admit it. They want to try to blame it on Biden and blame it on the far left crazies. But you have a lunatic that is getting even filthier rich in office right now. I don't want to hear about he doesn't take a salary, Tom. Look at what he has made since he got that, just back in January 25th, since he got back in. Look at what he has made. Look at what his family has made. It is insane, Tom.
22: His family's not guided by any sort of executive principles because Donald Trump is in office. They're not guided by anything. Look, it's a family that makes a lot of money. The mere name of Trump makes a lot of money. You even got Barron Trump, who's a legitimate millionaire on his own, simply because his name is Barron Trump. That's just the way it is. And, you know, again, whether that has any sort of sum or substance to what in the direction of which this country is going. You know, as far as white supremacy, I have seen more stuff out of the Democrats in terms of racism and anti-Semitism than I have ever seen. And, you know, again, I mean, that Democratic Party has really become off-tilted when it comes down to fairness based on religious groups, based on the Judaism, and based on even people of color. Well, they'll go after a Republican of people of color. So where is the supremacy there?
1: I'm part Jewish. Scottish, Irish, Italian, Jewish. I don't agree with Netanyahu. Never will. He looked for the first idiot president that he could find, and he got him. He is his man. To go in with. We should not be there, Tom. And it is a mess that we cannot get out of now. Trump has to back out somehow, some way.
22: We'll prevail. It's a tough situation. There's no doubt about it. You're right. It's a tough situation. But we'll get out of it. But it had to be done. Sadly, it had to be done. And we'll see how it ends up. I would just hope at some point the people of Iran want to join the community of nations, and at least we can have a new golden age of peace in that area, as opposed to worrying about terrorists like Hezbollah and Hamas and the Houthis and all that other craziness that goes on that is so much in our minds from 25 years ago come this September 11th. So we'll have to see. Let me get to that. I got other calls. Thanks, Mike. Appreciate it. 631-451-1039. Bill from Mastic. And Jerry, don't go away. We got Jerry with us, too. Go ahead, Bill.
3: Hey, Tom. You know, I tell you, Mike's a funny guy. He talks a lot of talk, but doesn't talk any facts, you know. And you want to talk about the most diverse party around is the Republican Party. I mean,
22: now they are.
3: Now
22: they are.
3: He's Cuban American, you know what I'm saying? I mean, you know, look at Marco Rubio. He's a Cuban American. And there are other people in office that are Islam or, you know, Muslim or Spanish, you know, regular white people. But it seems to be like being part Jewish doesn't exempt you from being racist. And I think, you know, Mike is severely racist in by calling out.
22: Well, yeah, I don't. But, you know, Bill, I don't equate. If you don't like Netanyahu, I don't see how that translates to you going to Columbia University and putting a swastika on some Jewish girl student's dorm room. But that's what it results in. I don't get it. You know, there is, you know, you could be against this Israel policy in the Mideast, but how does that relate to Jewish Americans? And it doesn't, but it has. So you have a political party. You know, Mamdani, in his inauguration a year and a half ago, basically said, I am Muslim and I am a socialist. So he defined himself. You know, what does that mean? I am Muslim. What does that mean? That I hate Jews? Is that what it means?
3: 30% of the Jewish vote went to him. So
22: yeah,
3: they have nothing to blame, no one to blame except themselves. I mean, they knew this was coming down. Look at what happened in Virginia and New Jersey. These Democrats got elected, and they lied to the people, and then they put through their policies to create havoc and take away their weapons and all that other good stuff.
22: I would just question, who are the racists? Who are the racists? Is it the Democratic Party or is it the Republican Party? Who's acting in terms of people's religious beliefs, people's color of their skin, and so on? You know, I have a tough time with that.
3: Exactly, Tom. Who has gone after, you know, people for their beliefs? And it's the Democrat Party. You know, they went after,
22: well, they have,
3: you know, so many people for their religious beliefs, and you know, it's, and especially Catholics. You know, the FBI was investigating Catholics.
22: Yeah, and so I think it's something to be said. But in any case,
3: it all happened under Biden administration, so don't forget that. You know, it all happened under Biden and Obama administrations. Okay.
22: Thanks, Bill. Appreciate it. 631-451-1039. Jerry Gazowski. Yeah, Jerry, the floor is all yours.
5: Hey, how you doing, Tom?
22: Good.
5: Yeah, no, I just want to, you know, rebut some of what Mike has to say. First of all, the 2024 election you know, an indication on how the people felt about the capital rights. Okay. So they put it aside and they still voted for Donald Trump. And he was, you know, he was blamed from the day it happened up until 2024. And it never worked for the Democrats. They never really got traction from it. Cause at the end of the day, it's about, you know, your wages and just living in life. It's not about the capital rights. And I think Mike lives the capital rights every day. He relitigates it with everybody. But it doesn't matter. And he doesn't get that. You know? You talk about a party that is very, in my mind, prejudicial, would be the Democratic Party. They have a real problem with white men. They can't get white men to vote for them. And it's become a problem. And they're trying to find these candidates now that would appeal to white men. I don't know if you noticed, you know, like a Graham Platner who would appeal to a white man. But it's not going to work because it's just white men.
22: You talk about white, you know, Graham Platner, by all intents and purposes, you could probably say was a white supremacist when you think about it, at least at one point. And I'm laughing while I'm saying it because they had the Democratic Party embraced him. And it wasn't until, oh, my God, there's a woman that said he raped her. I don't think we could defend that anymore. Next, no waiting. And that's what happened. But then you want to keep on pointing the finger at Republicans. They're this, they're white supremacists and so on. Who's the one that's nominating people with SWAT stickers? I don't know.
5: And then, Tom, also, Donald Trump, I'm quite sure, carried white women in the 2024 election. I believe he got more white women than Kamala Harris.
22: Right.
5: So, you know, doesn't white Americans have any rights? You know, should maybe look that too?
22: Well, we should just, you know, again, I always want to go to the common denominator. Hey, how about all being part of the human race? But we tend to categorize that. Who's white? Who's black? Who's a person of color?
5: That's how politicians do it.
22: No, you're right. You're 100% right. And I wish it wasn't the case.
5: They categorize all of us. Hispanics, African Americans, white males, white women. That's what they do. And
22: they fired a teacher
5: in the media of the United States.
22: They fired a teacher because he had two books. He is he and she is she. That's no longer acceptable. You can't biologically say there are men and women anymore. I mean, we've gotten to that point. I would say that's somewhat misogynistic if you think about it. Well, and now you are no longer favoring a woman. Are you then being discriminatory towards women by basically saying that there's a third, a fourth, or a fifth gender? I don't know. You know, are we getting to that point? Is there a power structure that dictates that? So it goes on and on.
5: Another thing, you know, because Mike comes out and he basically is saying that Trump is a racist, right? And yet, yeah. Donald Trump in his first administration and this administration has had gay men in his cabinet.
22: Yeah,
5: I don't think a lot of people even know that, you know, because the press will not come out and tell us about these things. Yeah. That's where I stand on it.
22: Yeah. No, and I think, you know, I think people will want to go back to the old days where you can say that the Republican Party was the white businessman. We could say that, you know, the stuffy suits and ties and so on. That's no longer the case. It's so much different right now. In fact, I believe that we have lost the two-party system where you used to have a party that was left of moderate and you had a party that was right of moderate. That was kind of nice. And sometimes you had people saying, you're really a Republican or you're really a Democrat. I used to say, that's not such a good thing. Now I said, I wish we could go back to those days. Now you have a party that's so far left, they are crumbling within. It's a big problem. The Democratic Party is crumbling within. If you look at some of the Democrats that are out there that want to be the Lyndon Johnsons or the Harry Trumans or the Franklin Roosevelts or the John Kennedys or the Daniel Patrick Moynihans, they want to be that, but they can't anymore because now they're going to be the Alexandria Ocasio-Cortez. And she, by the way, isn't as radical as some of the other ones that are out there. You know, the Hassan Pikers, that calls himself a socialist Democrat and so on. You just got to hope they're defeated and that they go away because it's dangerous to America. And I wish they would form their own political party. This way they'd get their 28% of the vote and everybody would shut up. And we'll have to see how that ends up.
5: And, you know, one other thing I'd like to touch on with you is the way that ISIS treated, I believe the media and the Democratic Party has demonized them to the point that these people are getting hurt because they believe they're not real officers. That's what I hear through the media.
22: That's right.
5: You have every right. And then when something happens, the ICE agents are the worst. They're the worst. But it's because of the politicians and the media disrespecting ICE agents and Border Patrol. And this is why these problems are taking place in the streets. All these guys are doing is their jobs. They were hired to do a job, and they are doing their job. If you got a problem with them, you need to go to the Congress and say, change the laws, because the laws of the United States say you will be deported if you came here illegally. And they're just doing their jobs.
22: But I'll go one step further with that. Yes, we need immigration customs enforcement to enforce the laws of immigration in this country. But they also need the full faith and support of local government. And they're not getting that right now. They're being villainized and demonized. Because of who they are, which does nothing more to keep a self-fulfilling prophecy that ICE is all bad and they're bad people. When all you need is two or three in every city, as long as you have the local police department, they can do whatever they want in terms of helping them. And yet we have laws now in New York that the governor will sign right after the election because she just doesn't want to push it too far. And once she signs it, then local law enforcement's not going to be able to help ICE. So as long as that happens, the situation will remain. 10 seconds left, Jerry. You got the final word.
5: Yeah, I mean, I do see a lot of protests when an ICE officer makes a mistake, but when an illegal alien kills some Americans, we don't see any protests out here wanting justice for that.
22: No, they want to let him out of jail. That's what they want to do. Thanks, Jerry. Very much appreciated. Thanks for joining us today, folks. I'm your host, Tom Chilero. Everybody have a good day, safe day, happy day. See you all tomorrow.

0: 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New York, New York.
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2: 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North Shore, South Shore. 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
4: 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Levittown man now facing charges for allegedly following a young woman home and doing a lewd act in his vehicle. Justin Sullivan, who was arrested last week at his job, taken into custody. The 17-year-old girl told Nassau police she was out for a run last week when she noticed a gray Nissan Rogue that appeared to be following her. Sullivan is said to have followed the girl to her residence, parked outside, committed that act as well. Sullivan has pled not guilty to the charges and now free on bail. New housing lottery open for apartment hunters in Suffolk. 80 affordable apartments located at 1 Carlton Green in Central Islip are now part of the lottery. Those who want to apply have until September the 14th to get their paperwork in. The lottery drawing will be held in late September of apartments renting from $800 to $2,800 a month. For 103.9 LI News Radio, I'm Jay Oliver.
5: ABC News, I'm Michelle Franzen. On Capitol Hill, late Senator Lindsey Graham lies in state in the rotunda with fellow lawmakers, friends and family and dignitaries paying their respects today. GOP Senate leader John Thune at a ceremony called him a friend and a fierce advocate of global allies, including Israel and Ukraine.
6: Lindsey was a towering figure here in the Senate and on the international stage. His leadership on national security and our national defense is well known. I traveled with Lindsey all over the world as part of congressional delegations, and I saw firsthand just how much he was respected by our allies.
5: Graham's funeral this afternoon, held at the National Cathedral, President Trump will deliver the eulogy. Consumer confidence slid this month, with U.S. and Iran hostilities fueling concerns over gas prices and stubborn inflation. Cleanup continues in hard-hit Wisconsin after powerful tornadoes ripped through the town of Menasha. This is ABC News.
7: From the LI News Radio Weather Center, this afternoon, mostly cloudy with scattered showers and thunderstorms, high 80. Cloud, showers, and maybe a thunderstorm tonight and Wednesday. Low tonight, 68. Wednesday's high 80. Rain and thunderstorms continue Wednesday night and Thursday. Low Wednesday night, 66. Thursday's high, 78. Sunshine returns for Friday, high 80. Mostly sunny Saturday, high 82. From the LI News Radio Weather Center, I'm meteorologist Jim Rinaldi.
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14: 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I am Coach Lori Ann, America's number one take action success coach and strategist, empowering, educating, inspiring, and igniting people like you to take action with jet propulsion and with intention. Intentionality, my people. You hear me say this all the time. We need to do things intentionally, not just because we a robot or anything like that. We got to have intention. And today our intention is really, really high level because we're going to talk about personal blueprint. And you know how I love blueprints. So we have the wonderful, wonderful, great and lovely John Sheldon on today. And he is a leadership growth and performance coach who helps high performers lead with authenticity, operate in alignment, and grow with purpose. Sound familiar? He serves as a Marine Infantry Squad Leader. Thank you for your service. During the Iraq War from 2005 to 2009, leading or guiding more than 150 missions. He later built, ran, and grew financial teams and went on to serve as the Director of Sales for a Fortune 500 company. Drawing from leadership in high-stakes environments in both military and business, he now helps individuals and teams build performance systems that scale sustainably without losing sight of who they are and what matters most. It is rooted in accountability, radical honesty, and courage to face hard truths head on. And John's message challenges people to own the truth, lead from within, and perform at higher levels. I love this. John, welcome to the show. I'm so glad that you're here today.
15: Thank you so much, Lori. It's a pleasure to be here.
14: Oh my gosh, you do not want to miss this. So I hope everybody has your earbuds in and are ready to hear a yummy, yummy conversation. So, you know, you have said that mindset isn't, and I'm just diving in because that's what I do, John.
15: Oh yeah, let's do it.
14: That mindset isn't some motivational cliche. It really is an operating system within ourselves. So when pressure hits, right? When pressure hits in real time, what does that actually look like for most people, right? And what are you doing differently in that moment that other people should really listen to?
15: Yeah, I think it's a great question. I think that what most people do is a couple things when they panic, which is a very natural response. I think we go through these phases of this, and there's like a big stoicism movement right now of either being completely stoic or just overemphasizing emotion. My personal belief is that it basically aligns within the two things, right? We have to know that no matter what, you're not going to delete emotion. And really, that's not the purpose of it at all. We want to make sure that we recognize it, truly understand what's going on, so then we can actually take action. And I think that's what people generally miss, is if we skip over actually understanding why we're feeling this way, what actually is in front of us, what obstacle that we're facing, it's really tough to take it on head on. So generally, I think people fall into one of those camps. Either they don't care enough or they care too much. And one thing that they're both missing a lot of the times is some sort of directional system, internal system that they can create to help them make decisions quickly and efficiently.
14: Yeah.
15: And when we can do that, we boost confidence. Because thinking about mindset, it's tough. It's like, okay, well, how do I fix my mindset? Well, generally speaking, at least in the work that I've done and what I've seen with clients, is confidence builds your mindset, right? And when we have something to back up on, like a system, like an operating system internally, that builds a lot of confidence that we can make strategic decisions tactically and quickly in the moment when it matters.
14: Yeah. Yeah. So our basic system, our GPS system, are our emotions. Our emotions are telling us, ruh-roh, something's going on. You know, now we have to figure out what that ruh-roh is. And figure out where we're moving from there, right? And that
15: exactly. Yep.
14: But part of the mindset, as we're talking about it, I'm thinking, and as you were talking, part of the mindset is just knowing enough to take a pause for a second to identify what you're feeling.
15: Yep.
14: And taking a pause to go, okay, you know, don't panic. We don't have to be over emotional. We don't have to be over stoic, as you said, but we need to take the guidance system from our bodies to say, okay, something's going on. What does this mean to what you said? One of the things that I love that you're integrating is that you come from military. Military is very structured. And there's certain steps that you take, and they want in the military. I'm not telling you anything you don't know, by the way. Again, thank you for your service, especially, that we just, you know, hit our 250th here in the United States. So, we were celebrating that, recently. Yes, us. Yay, us.
15: yes, us.
14: Yes, us. So it's very structured. And your training is to be able to say, this happens, react this way. This happens, do this in this order. And that's basically what we're trying to do on an everyday basis, right?
15: Yep. And one of the things that I think is overlooked a lot of times is like we learn these processing systems. We learn these systems to live by, and we practice them like once or twice, and then we forget to use them constantly. Like before you ever, going back to that, you know, the military stuff, like before you ever deploy, you clear thousands of houses, right? You're constantly training with your guys. It's the same thing when, you know, I was the director of sales. Like you need to constantly be helping, mentoring, and training people. So when they get those objections, when they get those no's, when something happens in their life, they know how to react. And that's one of those big things. And so when we create these systems, in my opinion, they've got to be simple, right? It's gotta be something repeatable and simple that you can use to regulate yourself, understand where you are. And I've used one. Do you want me to share it real quick for your audience?
14: Yeah.
15: Perfect. So it's really simple. Almost everything I do is under this simplicity mindset. We'll get into the blueprint, I think, later. It's super simple too, but the decision-making process is really easy. It's clarity, condition, cost, align, act, then adapt. Clarity, condition, cost, align, act, adapt. So clarity is what you just mentioned. Pause. What's really going on right now? Am I clear on exactly what's happening internally and externally? condition, that next step is, okay, where am I right now? Like, do I have the materials, the time, the energy, the people around me to complete whatever I need to complete? Like, where am I sitting right now? That's where that self-check comes in. Cost is one that I think that most people miss. Am I prepared to pay the cost of getting out of whatever I'm in right now, whether it's a mindset, a situation, a physicality? And then that alignment is another one that people really miss a lot of too. It's if we can define an action and we're clear, like, oh, I need to do this thing. Is it actually in alignment with what we've defined clarity as being, like what your actual situation is? And for all your listeners out there, how many times have we decided on something and you start taking action and you realize, well, that had nothing to do with my problem. It just felt really good. Yeah. Right.
14: Well, it was easier usually.
15: It was easier. Exactly. So yeah. And that alignment piece is actually a good self-check. It's like, okay, well, am I on the right path? Then you act, right? You have to do the thing to get yourself out of that mindset or situation.
14: Yes. Take action. Yes.
15: Take action, right? Action catalyst, right? Take action and then you adapt, and making sure you do that too. Cause how many times again have people gone down this road for months at a time? It's like, oh, I'm fixing this issue, but you're really not. Because you haven't taken a chance to realize or understand that the action that you've taken may have been misaligned, and you have to adapt to that quickly. So check in with yourself. But those are simple. It's 6 steps, right? Really 5 to get going, and then 1 to check in with yourself. And if you have to adapt, you go back to clarity. But it's something easy that people can understand. Clarity, condition, cost.
14: Yeah, no, I love that. Clarity, condition, cost, align, act, and adapt. I want to just go back to cost for a second, because there is a cost of not doing anything.
15: Oh, yeah.
14: You talked about cost and taking an action and acting, right? And there's a cost in not doing anything. I think a lot of people miss that as well.
15: Yeah. Absolutely, they do. Yep.
14: And sometimes it is better not to do anything. So you need to really, really look at that. The other thing that you said was align is also if it aligns with our values, and that's something a lot of people don't even know what their own values are, which is alarming to me beyond. Yep. That they don't know what their values are. A lot of times we adapt our parents' value because that's the model they give us, but we don't know why we have those values. So are they really your values? You know, so we need to look at that. And as we go through the years, the 10s, the 20s, the 30s, the 40s, the 50s, we need to see if those values modify and change.
15: Absolutely.
14: As we go out, which they typically do because we have different objectives as well, right?
15: Yeah. And I think when you start challenging yourself and other people on that, you know, I work with a lot of business owners, and one of those things that's, I wouldn't call it a pet peeve, but something that when I look at their core values, I challenge them on it. Like, when did you last live by that? You know, and I think people need to have their own core values as well. Like you just said, and you're right. Most people never take the actual time to sit down and think of like, what do I really stand for?
14: Yeah.
15: Like what are the things that matter most to me? And what are non, and this is one of my favorite words, what's non-negotiable in my
14: me
15: life?
14: Me too. I love that.
15: Yes. We're best friends. We just became best friends.
14: Yes, without a doubt. Like when you're just talking my language, it's like, oh, it's a love language for me, you know? But yeah, that non-negotiable is really important. I liken it. It seems so simplex, but that non-negotiable is similar to when you try to make a doctor's appointment. And they don't ask you, when would you like to come in? They say, would you like to come in at Tuesday at 2? And the non-negotiable is no, I have something that I do at 2 o'clock on that day to get another day. You know, so that's a non-negotiable. It's a non-moving thing that like, this is my line. I stop here. It stops here. And that's real important. So I'm sure in the business that you're doing that a lot of people don't know their values and they don't understand. I go working in businesses. I do MVVs all the time. Mission, vision, value.
15: Yep. Yeah.
14: We always get stopped at the values. They're like, well, what's the point of that? Values are a litmus test, a daily litmus test.
15: Yep.
14: It is what allows us to know if we're negotiating down the right path or if we're taking the wrong stream or path. It's really important to have that. And you've led, you know, in combat, you've led in business. And what did the Marines teach you about leadership under pressure that really

0: when pressure spikes and when in complex situations, generally people go back to self-preservation, right? I'm not talking about like massively heroic moves and stuff like that, but they're always thinking about what preserves me, right? Right. And when you're in that leadership position under pressure, you still have to think of what's mission first, right? What's the mission? What are my guys doing? How do we get through this? What's the first step? And being able to process that very quickly is extremely important in high stress situations. In combat, it's not so different. I mean, it is, but it's not so different in business, right? We need to learn those skills of taking complex situations, simplifying them, and making sure that we put what's important first, which is your people. Yeah. Again, how many times have you or I probably worked with a leader and they get really stressed out and they're thinking solely of self-preservation? 100%. Antithesis of leadership, truthfully, right?
1: Yeah.
0: And keeping your head, that's where that really, really, so I've got this, you know, not a saying, but something I've constantly tell clients that usually first time I say it rubs in the wrong way is they'll make a comment or something like that. And I'll say, cool, prove it. Like we're going back to core values.
1: Yes.
0: Then prove it. How did you prove it in the last 30 days? It's so hard because most people don't have an answer for that, unfortunately. But simplifying, that's where these systems come in, and making sure that you're always stayed aligned with what leadership actually is. That's what makes somebody a good leader.
1: Yeah, yeah. Leading from behind is a phrase that I use often. You know, we need to put the employees in front of you, you know, mm-hmm. stand in the back of the room and let them do things. And sometimes we have to let them get the boo-boos. Sometimes we have to let them figure it out and make mistakes, but together we can repair them. They're little. Yes. They're little. I mean, it's not life or death. It's not like being a Marine, you know, that's a little bit different. Well, that's a lot different, you know, where you have a gun to your head. That's a different conversation. But in business, we really need to strive to be good leaders and allow everyone the opportunity to grow the way they're supposed to grow. And it's so funny because we do SWOT analysis and they always talk about weaknesses. And I was just like, well, the definition of a weakness is just something we haven't focused on. That's all. Our strength we've spent more time on. So a weakness isn't necessarily a bad thing. It's just something we have to focus. Right?
0: I agree. Yeah.
1: Yeah. Yeah, it's real important. But a lot of people don't have vision. They think they do, but they don't have vision. And they're just like a few new ideas and a quote away from disaster, right? how do you handle that? Like what makes a real battle plan different than a wishful thinking, which is, you know, oh, I'd love to do this, you know?
0: Yeah, I think that's where we've used a couple of these words already, but one of the things that and vision is a part of the blueprint that we teased earlier, but you know, vision is that North Star, right? And visions are great, but most people when they do vision, Lori, as you know, it's always like a vision board with like a car and a boat and a lake house or whatever. It's like full of materialistic things. And I hate those visions personally. What I love is like a day in the life vision. And then again, we back it up and say, all right, cool. That's a great vision and a goal. That's your North Star. That's where you're going for you. And the other thing that I'll say this real quick with vision is most people only do visions for work. They only ever really do like, hey, what's my business? My business is going to grow this much. I'm going to sell this. Like, okay, great. Those are goals, but vision is much different. And we need to have a personal one that we can relate to what we do for a living before we do anything else. And so then we go back. And one of my favorite questions again is strip down your vision after you write it. What are three non-negotiables that will happen? And if you can't find three of those three non-negotiables in your vision, then honestly, I think you need to rewrite it.
1: 100%.
0: You need something concrete. Yeah.
1: It's funny that you say that because I feel like you like walked me right into an advertisement. My intentional success workbook just came out and it's all about creating not your goals. We're doing it backwards. It's creating your lifestyle. Then we can create the business after it. But if you don't know what you want your life to look like, we're doing it backwards and we do it backwards here in America. I loved going over to Italy because they work to live. They don't live to work. And here it's like work, work, work, work, work, work. And there's some level of identification to individuals with their job as opposed to their lifestyle. So
0: it's their identity.
1: Yeah, it comes out to be their identity. So when they lose a job or things shift, their life crumbles because they don't have that vision, that life vision that you were talking about. You know, you keep teasing this blueprint and you know, I want to hear all about this blueprint. So I think we should tease it just a little bit more. And then we're going to come back in the second segment. And I'd love to talk about your blueprint because it's just fantastic. And then the creed, you have this creed, this remarkable creed that

0: if you don't mind, I would love you to share it with everyone because I think it's something that people need to pick up and live by. So let's love just to. Tease that blueprint just a little bit. We got about 3 minutes before break.
1: Yeah. So the blueprint is something that I've created with and for clients, individuals. I call it your personal performance blueprint. And in the work that I've done over the last, I'd say now probably 20 years, it really came from like, what makes you the best leader of not only yourself, but of others, you know? And it broke down to four key aspects that we'll break down in the next segment. And that is, you're going to hear some familiar words here. It's your purpose, your vision, your ecosystem, and what actually motivates you. And when I start talking to the high performers outside of the military in my last 15 year career that I had in finance, there was something very common, and all those people were very clear on all four of those aspects.
0: Yeah.
1: And when I started thinking about my life of what makes good leaders, they're not only super clear on those four aspects of who they are, but of their people as well. And if we understood those four things, which we'll dive into here in a minute, how much better could we lead ourselves and lead our people?
0: Yeah. I mean, that's the key to everything. You know, the purpose, the vision, the ecosystem and what motivates you is important. It's funny because the three things I look for in a client is fire in their belly. Can't teach it. Desire to succeed. Can't teach it. And showing up for you. Can't teach it. If you're not going to show up, and I always put out a little test, is like, oh, you want to work with me? That's good. Reach out and do this, this, and this. You know, go to my website, look this up, and then get back to me. And if they don't, then they don't. You know, then the desire's not there. They're not showing up for them. So, yeah, I love that. Purpose, vision, eco, and what motivates you. We're going to talk about that in the next segment, as well as your creed. You guys do not want to miss this. We want to come back here and have more conversations with John. And where can they reach out to you? And all that information will be with this episode.
1: Yeah, so my business name is Bellawood, so BellaWood coaching. That's bellawood.coach is my website, so not .com, .coach. And then my Instagram handle is the same, so it's Bellawood_coaching. You can find me there. Those are probably the best ways.
0: That's fabulous. All right, we're going to take a quick break. You're listening to Healthy Lifestyle with Lorianne. We'll be right back.
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13: For 103.9 LI News Radio, I'm Jay Oliver. More than two dozen police departments across the state now reporting a nearly 20% drop in gun-related violence, part of New York's Gun-Involved Violence Elimination Initiative, which includes Kingston, Mount Vernon, Hempstead, Rochester, Middletown, and Newburgh. Shooting incidents have declined by nearly 50%, with at least 17 police departments saying there have been no gun-related murders all during the first 6 months of this year. The police departments taking part in the initiative are also reporting a 6% decrease in index crime. A Levittown man now is facing charges for allegedly following a young woman home and doing a lewd act in his vehicle. Justin Sullivan, arrested last week at his job, and was taken into custody. The 17-year-old girl told police in Nashville she was out for a run last week when she noticed a gray Nissan Rogue that appeared to be following her. Residents in Nassau being told to be careful while driving around the area today, counting under a flood watch. Powerful storm set to hit the area later, bringing potential heavy rainfall and flash flooding. For 103.9 LI News Radio, I'm Jay Oliver.
14: ABC News, I'm Michelle Franzen. Washington, D.C. is saying a final farewell to longtime South Carolina Senator Lindsey Graham. A ceremony at first inside the Capitol Rotunda today. Lawmakers and family paying respects ahead of his funeral at the National Cathedral. Here's ABC's Jay O'Brien.
15: The first of two funerals for the late Senator Lindsey Graham will be here at the National Cathedral in Washington, D.C. Before that, he'll have a private ceremony at the Rotunda of the United States Capitol. Graham will be eulogized here at the National Cathedral by his close friend, President Donald Trump, who has said that the South Carolina Republican was like family to him.
14: Ukraine's President Zelensky and Israel's Prime Minister Benjamin Netanyahu also attending Graham's funeral. Wildfires continue to ravage parts of Spain and France. Hundreds of thousands are fleeing their homes and towns. Here in the U.S., cleanup is underway following a string of tornadoes that tore through the Midwest. Those storms now targeting the Northeast today. This is ABC News.
16: From the LI News Radio Weather Center. As when the evening will have a slight chance of showers and thunderstorms, then showers and possibly a thunderstorm after midnight and a low around 67. South wind as high as 25 miles per hour. For Wednesday, rain likely, possibly a thunderstorm in the morning, showers likely in the afternoon, mostly cloudy skies and a high near 78. Wednesday night, chance of showers and thunderstorms, mostly cloudy skies with an overnight low around 66. From the LI News Weather Center, I'm Chris Keith.
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2: Welcome back to Healthy Lifestyle with Lorianne. I am Coach Lorianne. You know it. You've been there. And guess what, guys? I mentioned before, I teased it a little bit in the first part, but my intentional success workbook for you guys is out. It's finally out. It's on Amazon. It is a 12-month book. You don't have to go anyplace else. You don't have to worry about losing it in your notebooks. Everything is here that you need to set up your lifestyle and your goals and be successful. So these are the steps. All you have to do is grab that when you get a chance. In the meantime, oddly enough, my new friend here is absolutely going down the same line, which is John Sheldon. He is just totally amazing. We left off speaking about his blueprint. We teased it a little bit. But now, John, we're going to let's talk about your blueprint. Let's talk about in, you know, real time what those four items are, what they sound like, what they look like. And then, if you don't mind, if you could share your creed.
21: Absolutely, absolutely. So just to give everyone a refresher, the blueprint is four pillars of the blueprint. It's purpose, vision, ecosystem, and motivators. And we'll start with that first one, which is purpose. I think, again, the primary work that I do is with leaders and leadership teams. I also work with a lot of individuals. But when we start diving into, and I think it goes directly into the work that you're doing, is this is a personal performance blueprint. So one of the things that I have to constantly remind people is like, no, not what's your business purpose, not what your leadership purpose is. What is your purpose? Right. And the looks that I always get from that are usually pretty interesting. You know, it's like they kind of sit back and like, well, what do you mean by that? Well, let's work through it. And so asking yourself a series of questions, I think, is really good. One of my favorite ones is, what would you want people to say at your eulogy? I know it seems
2: like, oh my gosh.
21: Yeah.
2: Fabulous. Yes.
21: But it's something that I find people actually think about more than they want to admit. And it's interesting to get them to actually say it. Like, people have rehearsed this multiple times. Well, how do you want to be remembered? Well, that's kind of your purpose, right? Like, shouldn't that be what you want to strive for if that's what you want people to remember you by? And then we move into, obviously, so asking a series of questions about that, but getting down to, you know, Simon Sinek wrote this great book, you know, Start With Why. Which is really based on, you know, developing your purpose, or really that first pillar of why you exist in this world. And what I think is really fascinating when we get into that like ikigaiian way of thinking of that Japanese version of purpose, which is what are you good at? What do you like to do? What does the world need? What can you be paid for? Is really diving deep into those types of aspects of who are you? What do you stand for? Going back to those core values, this is where core values really come up. And then, like I mentioned beforehand, one of my favorite things to do is test it. So at the end of the exercise, the last question I always ask every single client is prove it. Give me three stories in your life. If that's your purpose, you go through a worksheet and you write down your one unapologetic sentence. If someone woke you up at 3 a.m. and said, what's your purpose? What would you answer? Now prove it. Give me three stories throughout your life that you've proved that that was your purpose, that you prove that that's what gets you going, that actually is why you exist. Yeah. And people have a hard time doing that. They really do. They have a hard time actually proving this. They have an easy time saying it. It's a hard time proving it. What we often realize is what they can prove ends up being their purpose, and they get a lot of clarity from that, going back to another word we've used.
2: Yeah,
21: a bunch.
2: It's like, I'm sure a lot of people come to you and say they want to do X, Y, and Z, and it has not, and I'm listening and I'm going, no. And I don't say that to them, but it's like, no. And then when we, at the end, by the end of the conversation, they're like, no, that's what I want to do. And I'm like, yeah. So you can tell because as coaches, we can tell by the languaging of where they want to go, where they don't want to go. I love the prove it element too. It's so funny that you said that, because I'm thinking of proving it. When you asked that question, I thought to myself and I was like, oh, I got this. I got three things. I got more than three things, but I can give you three things right now, right away. So that's when you know you're in your purpose. Another way to tell, and I don't know if you use this, John, but another way to tell is, When do you lose track of time?
21: Ooh, that's a good one. I like that a lot.
2: When do you lose track of time? Because, oh my gosh, I'll be like, oh, yeah. It's been 6 hours. I had no idea. I love what I do. So I lose track of time. So time becomes the human element that it is. It just is not existing. So think about that. See if that works for your really, as well.
21: Yeah, I really like that, actually. It's a good question.
2: It helps people get to their purpose a lot faster.
21: Yeah, I would think so. Yeah, where do you lose track of time? I like it.
2: Yeah. So, all right. So that's purpose.
21: Yep.
2: The next one's vision.
21: Vision, right? So purpose is who we are, right? We mentioned this in the last segment. Vision is really where you're going. You know, what is that North Star? What is that compass? You know, I live in upstate New York, like actual upstate for all you New Yorkers out there, like Rochester, right? And so I've spent a decent amount of time in the Adirondacks growing up, and even this, you know, I would go there a couple times a year. And one of the things that really vision, why it became so important to me of like this, where's this North Star, where are you going, is it's very easy in like the deep woods, which I've spent a lot of time in the Marines and outside, to get lost and turned around very, very quickly.
2: Distracted. Right?
21: Distracted. And vision acts then as your compass. And I think that is really what we should say. It's like, okay, vision is a word that everyone's commonly used, but it's really your compass of like, what actually are you building everything to? If purpose is what you stand for, then where is that going and what are you showing that, right? So again, I use a day in the life. It's my favorite, one of my favorite exercises, and it's you wake up 3 years from today or any date, but it just has to be longer than a year, and write and journal about your life. What does it look like? Tell me everything. Everything about your life that's going on right now. And then after you finish that, what scares you about it? Let's dive into the fear a little bit and bathe in what the fear of that vision is. Because if you're not scared of any piece of that vision, you weren't telling the truth.
2: Or it wasn't big enough.
21: What was that?
2: Or it wasn't big enough.
21: Or it wasn't big enough, right. Or they haven't taken enough time to truly state what they want. Yeah. And when we start breaking that piece of it down.
2: I need to just stop you. I don't mean to interrupt, but you just said something really, really important. Truly underline, circle, star, asterisk, highlighter, truly what you want. A lot of people don't ask that question. We need to ask ourselves that question. What do we truly want? Forget about everybody else. I give you a permission slip for that. And I give you a permission slip to forget about resources, time, money, people.
21: Yep.
2: It's just, what do you, if you could have anything in the world and not worry about being, you know, and know that you'll be successful at it, what do you truly want?
21: Yes. What's the ideal, right? And that's what vision should be. It's what's that ideal? Because like we said before in the last segment, we're then going to take three non-negotiables from that vision. We're going to take that ideal and we'll say, okay, well now what has to happen? That's vision to me.
2: I get warm and fuzzy every time you say non-negotiable.
21: I know. I can tell. It's awesome.
2: So you take those three non-negotiables, and what if somebody can't come up with non-negotiables, which I can't even fathom, but.
21: Well, I would say that I think when I have run into that situation multiple times, and with a little bit of coaching, what ends up happening is we break them down to smaller things that people just don't, because they've built such a big vision that they just don't think are reasonable. They're like, but that's too small. I don't care if it's small. It just has to happen.
2: Yes.
21: It doesn't matter the size of the non-negotiable. It just needs to happen.
2: Yes.
21: I don't care if it's, you know, well, it doesn't really matter. Live that long. I don't know. Like, it just needs to happen. And I think with a little bit of coaching and making sure that we're being able to strip down, and that's the whole purpose of the non-negotiable piece of this, is to strip down that vision to its core. What is the core of this vision? Because at the end of the day, the purpose of this entire exercise is to be able to challenge yourself and coach yourself and lead yourself in the direction that you're going. And if we have no idea what that is and we don't know the core of it, then we can't.
2: And stay in alignment with it and stay in it. So that's when I talk wheelhouse. It's like, I want you to stay here. It's like a train going down a track. Doesn't matter what's getting thrown on the side of the train. You just keep going down that track without that vision. You don't know where you're going. So you don't, I say this a lot. You don't go on vacation and not know where your destination is, right? You know that's where you're going. So if you know where you're going, then you have to make some decisions. How am I getting there? You know, am I taking a boat? Am I taking a plane? Am I walking? Am I taking a bicycle? Am I hopping on back of my husband? Whatever. You got to find a way to get yourself there. So you start, you know, you back it up. So you reverse engineer your vacation. Why are you not reverse engineering your vision?
21: Why are we not reverse engineering our vision?
2: Right. Exactly. Cause that's what you're doing with the vision is like where you want to go and keeping on that track and understanding it. And the better you understand it and the clearer you are, your brain does the how. You got to know what the what is, and the what is, I'm pointing to my heart. The what is your heart. Your brain will figure out the how. Don't worry about the how. Just figure out what vision you want. And if it's not a little bit scary and makes your stomach turn a little bit, it's not big enough.
21: Not big enough.
2: I call Sam back. it needs to be big enough to make you a little nauseous and a little scared, because when you get to the other side, it's a big, wonderful feeling. And I'm sure you've had that, you know, that little bit of nausea, that, you know, oh, what am I doing here moments, right?
21: Oh yeah. Yep.
2: And then going from that. Yeah. And I love that you call it the North Star, because it keeps you directional. It keeps you on your track. Real important for that.
21: Yeah. It's good for people to, and it also helps people like understand that, like, what is that North Star? What is true North, right? Going back to that compass analogy of making sure you get back there. It's so easy to drift. And here's the other thing too, for the audience, you know, it's one thing to write this stuff and do the exercise and sit in a workshop that I'm sure Coach Lowry does or something that I do, right? It's one thing to do that. It's another thing to live it. It's another thing to review it. It's another thing to read it again and read those non-negotiables, right? All the time. Exactly.
2: Every day, morning, night, every day, put it in front of you, put it on your screensaver, have it, you know, always have it available. That's it's so, so important. Then you talk about the phase three, the pillar, the third pillar, which is the ecosystem, which I love this one.
21: Yeah. Ecosystem for me is probably the one that's the most overlooked by far for most professionals that I work with and individuals. And when we say ecosystem, most people just think about people, right? It is part of it, right? One of the questions that I love asking is pick out your five people closest to you. Who do you interact the most with? And just be honest with yourself. Are they building or breaking you? Generally speaking, what I think is amazing is most people are a version of two, right? This part of this person really builds me. This part of this person really breaks me. And I think that's a really good exercise, but what we overlook, and especially I think as the world has progressed, we need to take in a lot of other aspects into that. What is our calendar doing to us? What is our energy doing to us? What is technology that we surround ourselves with? Are we, especially after the COVID days, like physically where we are, does that build or break you? You know, I really struggled in that time working out of my house because I'm a people person and I was like, I need to get the F out of here. This is driving me crazy, you know?
2: Yeah.
21: And that's really where ecosystem, really embodies itself. And one of the things that it really popped in and why it made its way into this blueprint is I've worked with a lot of prior pro athletes. And when we start talking about, hey, when did you feel the most? Like when were you just, when you're thriving? And what they start describing is not vision or purpose, honestly. It's always an ecosystem.
2: Yeah.
21: It's like, yeah, when I was surrounded by my guys, and I'll even say that, like when I never felt the most efficient until outside of the Marine Corps, right? Like when you start breaking that down, it's like, well, why? Well, I had purpose for sure, right? Deep sense of purpose. I had vision. And then there's this big thing that really was where it was. And that's, I'm a teams guy and I was surrounded by a team.
2: We can also underscore ecosystem with community.
21: Perfect. Right. I love that. I love the word community. Absolutely.
2: Yeah. Yeah, because it's encompasses everything. And it's funny, you said during COVID, you know, you were going crazy and you had to get out. I did. I never stayed in. We went golfing. I went to do my radio show at the airport, because that's where our studio is. And
21: people were
2: like, why are you doing that? And I was like, it's me and the radio, you know, my producer between glass windows. Like, why not? Right. It gets me out of the house. We went to the park. We hiked Mohawk Mountain. I never say it right. We did hiking with the pup and the whole nine yards. We literally at 11 o'clock drove up to Saratoga, which is in New York. Down from Long Island. It was like a 4.5 hour drive. 11 o'clock, we drive up there. It closes at sunset. We were there for like an hour and then we had to get back in the car and drive down. But you know what? We just did it. It we needed other people. We saw other people from a distance. It was like humans, you know, and the dog was even excited.
21: Seriously.
2: Dogs were like, hi, you know, more than normal. So it was, I hear what you're saying. That ecosystem, the community is really important. That really is such an important pillar in what you're doing and what you're putting forward. And then what motivates you? Where do you go with that pillar?
21: Yeah. And just to touch on ecosystem last bit is again, just like the vision piece, if you don't do anything about your ecosystem, once you identify it, now you know where an issue is, right? And that's where a lot of the hard conversations with the blueprint happen is when they start figuring out their ecosystem. So again, take action on this stuff, you know?
2: Yeah. The ecosystem too is like people are there for reason, season and lifetime. Not everybody can, and it's the hardest thing to release. It's hurtful, but if they're not lifting you up, you should probably reconsider having them in your life. If they're not supportive, it's the five people around you are what your net worth is, your network. And if you're hanging out with somebody who's just playing video games all the time, you're going to end up doing it yourself. So you need to surround yourself. That's why they always say, I never want to be the smartest person in the room. I want other people, you know, I want to be the stupidest person in the room because I'm always growing from everybody else. So.
21: Right. Exactly. Exactly.
2: But then the last one, because I definitely want to get to your creed.
21: Yeah. Yeah. So motivation super quick. I think there's this really big push lately, at least from what I see on like social media, of discipline over everything. And I think what's missing in that language model is like, I even had somebody I was doing a presentation for a couple months ago. Like, it's like screw motivation. It's all about discipline. It's like, yeah, for sure. But what got you to be disciplined? It was motivation.
2: 100%.
21: And that's irrefutable. You need the spark, even if it's a word, a saying, a quote, whatever. I've got a series, and this is part of this leads directly into the creed. But what actually gets you going and sustains? What rituals do you get really energized by? What actually motivates you to discipline? Because back in the day, it was like 21 days of a habit, of consistent action took a habit. Now it's up to 66 in the most recent studies.
2: Wow. Right? Because 21 days builds a habit, 90 days builds a lifestyle.
21: Yeah. And what's happened is we get so distracted nowadays that we lose that motivation so very, very quickly into actually what's building and sustaining. There you go. You're just pointing at your cell phone. Exactly. It's the cell phone, right?
2: Yeah.
21: And so getting honest with yourself.
2: It's built to do that. It's built to distract you.
21: Literally programmed to do that. Yep.
2: Programmed to do that, like the TV, programmed to do that. This is just an even higher level of distraction. Yeah.
21: Oh, yeah. Yeah. So understanding what actually gets you going. What is that spark? What pulls the engine, right? And holding on to that and repeating that constantly. Because again, when we lose our way, what's going to pull us back? What motivates us to get back? And if we have no idea what that is, we're going to be lost.
2: Yeah.
21: No indication of how to get back.
2: Yeah. That's an exercise I do with a lot of people, which is off track, on track. And it's so easy. If you're really staying focused, you'll know when you're off track and you can get right back on track. But if you're not, you could really wander pretty far. So we don't want that. Let's do the creed.
21: Okay, cool. So the creed is actually something that I built for myself. I didn't build it for anybody else. It's actually tattooed on my wrist, and I actually finalized it about 18 months ago. And the creed is simply this. It's because I said I would, I faced my obstacles and they became the way. I learned my enemy. It was me. And I remembered that I must die. And so I live. And those are a series of reminders for myself that I repeat to myself probably multiple times a day that really help me get really level, with my head and my mindset on where I am and what I'm doing and what I'm doing it for. Like, what are the lessons that I've learned? What are the biggest lessons in my life that I've learned up to this point in time? And that broke down to the creed. So because I said I would came from a book, from Alex Sheen from the same name, because I said I would. And it's really a book about integrity, but a little bit more. It's a book about promise keeping. It's a saying about promise keeping. And for me, that was something I struggled with, honestly, was keeping those promises, the ones that matter. And so be a promise keeper, which is the action of integrity, right? Promise keep. You say you're going to do something, do it because you said you would, right? The next one is I faced my obstacles and they became the way. That comes directly from Marcus Aurelius's, the famous Roman emperor and Stoic. In his book, Meditations, he writes, whatever then stands in the way then becomes the way, Ryan Holiday wrote a great book afterwards called The Obstacle is the Way. And that's really about a Marine Corps lesson of ambush right or ambush left. What they teach you in the Marine Corps when you're getting ambushed is to turn in that direction and literally charge towards the enemy, which is a very is a crazy psychological battle if you're the guy shooting at somebody else. Like, oh, this dude's running at me. But it's a good lesson in facing obstacles head on. And when something interrupts your day, that now becomes the mission, right? We're not trying to sneak around it. We're a blunt force instrument. We're going to take a sledgehammer and we're going to figure out how to get through this rock in the road. You know, so the obstacle then becomes the way. It's facing your challenges head on and don't hide from them. The third line is, I learned my enemy. It was me. This is a lesson that I had to learn the hard way. And I've learned it many times in my life. And one of those common things that I had to learn, especially in my 20s, was why, I'll call myself out here, why do all my relationships suck? You know, and the common denominator was me, right? I had a lot of unhealed stuff that I needed to deal with that I was just pushing off. Classic avoidance, right? I'll deal with that another time. I don't have time for that. I'm going to push my life forward. I don't have time to think about things like therapy, things like asking questions, things like community and help. I'll just do this myself. I'll tough it out. And what that line came with me, that's the oldest line of the entire creed, is I learned my enemy and it was me. It's a line of self-reflection that before I start, for me, start blaming other people, to look into myself and say, what part did I serve in this? Right? How can I be some self-reflective? And then the final line is, remember that you must die. I remember that I must die, so I live. And that is a lesson that I learned when I was 19 years old, unfortunately, in my tours. Was that we have an incredibly limited time and you really have no idea what your last day is. When I was in financial planning, we had unfortunately a bunch of clients pass away too. And you really have no idea. And so live every single day. And one of the promises that I made when I got back from my first deployment in 2006 was that I was going to live the life that my friends weren't able to live anymore. And remember that I must die and be friends with your mortality, because mortality gives life weight, in my opinion. It gives it a purpose, right? There is an end to this.
2: There's a gratitude that comes with that.
21: Exactly, right? Yeah. So I have a calendar. It's off to my right here in my office. Nobody can see it. And if you're listening, it's called the My Life in Weeks calendar. You can buy it. I have no sponsorship deals with them or anything like that. But I literally, every Monday morning, I walk into this office and I take a pen and I mark off a week of my life. And that is a self-reflection to me of, what did I accomplish last week? How did my life move forward? And did I make I'm going to squeeze every ounce out of this existence.
2: Yes. Yes, yes, yes. That's and great. One thing you had said before, and this is such a beautiful creed. It is beautiful. Thank you so much for sharing it. And so on. Just beautiful. Thank you for sharing that.
21: Thank you so much
2: for being here today. I love to invite you back. I love spending time with you. I would love you to come back.
21: I'm in.
2: Awesome.
21: Sign me up.
2: I love it. And thank you all for joining us today on Healthy Lifestyle with Lorianne. I want to thank our guest today, John Sheldon. All of his information is below. They can reach you where? What website again?
21: It's bellawood.coach. So bellawood.coach.
2: Awesome. And all the information will be there so you can get right through to him. Thank you guys so much for being here. I hope we earned the privilege of your time. Look for our show, of course, next week, next Saturday at 3 p.m. on JVC Broadcasting and iHeartRadio. 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
13: For 103.9 LI News Radio, I'm Jay Oliver. Residents in Nassau being told to be careful while driving around the region today. County under a flood watch as powerful storms set to hit the area today, bringing the potential of heavy rainfall and flash flooding. Flood watch will remain in effect into tomorrow. Drivers being told not to drive through floodwaters and to take precautions, extra precautions, on the road. While Cornell Medicine now shelling out over $1 billion in civil suits to the victims of former Long Island urologist Darius Pettock, the U.S. Attorney's Office said the medical facility agreed to the terms, acknowledged as part of the agreement that the policies they had in place were not enough to detect sexual abuse. Pettock had been accused of using his position as a well-known urologist to sexually assault multiple patients, that would include children. And the abuse went on for some patients for over a decade. He was convicted in 2024 of 6 counts of inducement to travel to engage in unlawful sexual activity, 5 counts of inducement of a minor to travel to engage in unlawful sexual activity as well. Pettock received a life sentence for those guilty pleas. For 103.9 LI News Radio, I'm Jay Oliver.
14: ABC News, I'm Michelle Franzen. At the National Cathedral in Washington, D.C. this hour, funeral services underway for the late Senator Lindsey Graham. The longtime GOP lawmaker from South Carolina died at the age of 71 earlier this month. President Trump delivering the eulogy, calling Graham a member of the family and also a critical part of the Republican Party.
24: For more than 30 years, nothing of consequence happened in this Capitol without Lindsey Graham knowing about it. Nothing of significance happened anywhere in the world without Lindsey Graham having a view on it.
14: Earlier at a ceremony at the Capitol Rotunda, Republican Senate Leader John Thune says he'll remember Graham for his friendship and humor. Consumer confidence slid this month with U.S. and Iran hostilities fueling concerns over gas prices and stubborn inflation. The war with Iran now entering its 6th month. And officials in Japan assessing the damage following a powerful 6.8 magnitude earthquake today. This is ABC News.
16: From the LI News Radio Weather Center. As when the evening weather, slight chance of showers and thunderstorms, then showers and possibly a thunderstorm after midnight, and a low around 67. South wind as high as 25 miles per hour. For Wednesday, rain likely, possibly a thunderstorm in the morning, showers likely in the afternoon, mostly cloudy skies and a high near 78. Wednesday night, chance of showers and thunderstorms, mostly cloudy skies with an overnight low around 66. From the LI News Weather Center, I'm Chris Keith.
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0: party for a long time. And, you know, Senator Graham, whether it was in his own races or campaigning for other people or hanging out with President Trump, Lindsey Graham was involved in a great many operations for the Republican Party for so long.
1: Well, he was. And Rebecca's story reminds me, you know, I met Lindsey Graham in 1995 when he was a freshman in the U.S. House. And
0: Brad, can I pause for just one moment? I don't mean to interrupt you, but I think we may be seeing President Trump. Yes, here's President Donald Trump at the lectern.
2: Thank you very much. Vice President Vance, members of the Cabinet, members of the House and Senate, distinguished guests, Darlene, and the entire Graham family. I love you all. Today we gather in the deepest gratitude and profoundest sorrow to honor a beloved friend, a devoted brother, a respected statesman, a giant of the United States Senate, and a true American original who left us much too soon. And that can only be the one and only Lindsey Graham. By the strength of his steadfast convictions, the force of his magnetic personality, and the goodness of his noble soul, Lindsey rose from a small town in rural South Carolina, a place he loved so much, to become a constant fixture of American politics at the highest level, and a force to be reckoned with all over the world. For more than 30 years, nothing of consequence happened in this capital without Lindsey Graham knowing about it. Nothing of significance happened anywhere in the world without Lindsey Graham having a view on it. And no bill became law in the most exceptional republic in human history without Lindsey Graham having a say in it. He was a man who gave America the full measure of his good and mighty heart until that heart itself just gave out. But even though Lindsey's life was cut short while he was still so full of vim and vigor, there can be no doubt that he lived absolutely to the fullest. He died doing the work he was born to do. He was truly a great politician, serving the country he loved to serve so deeply. He went out at the peak of his career, the top of his game, as a legend that everyone of us, many of us here today, blessed to know him.
0: You're listening to live coverage of the funeral service for Senator Lindsey Graham taking place at the National Cathedral. That voice, of course, you know it. That's President of the United States, Donald J. Trump, eulogizing his friend, the late Senator Graham. We're going to take a break and pick up the president's remarks when we come back. This is a special edition of the Scott Jennings Show, The Funeral of Lindsey Graham. Stay with us.
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9: 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Levittown man now facing charges for allegedly following a young woman home and doing a lewd act in his vehicle. Justin Sullivan, who was arrested last week, his job taken into custody. The 17-year-old girl told Nassau police she was out for a run last week when she noticed a gray Nissan Rogue that appeared to be following her. Sullivan is said to have followed the girl to her residence, parked outside, committed that act as well. Sullivan has pled not guilty to the charges and now free on bail. New housing lottery open for apartment hunters in Suffolk. 80 affordable apartments located at 1 Carlton Green in Central Islip are now part of the lottery. Those who want to apply have until September the 14th to get their paperwork in. The lottery drawing will be held in late September of apartments renting from $800 to $2,800 a month. For 1039 LI News Radio, I'm Jay Oliver.
5: ABC News, I'm Michelle Franzen at the National Cathedral in Washington, D.C. this hour. Funeral services underway for the late Senator Lindsey Graham. The longtime GOP lawmaker from South Carolina died at the age of 71 earlier this month. President Trump delivering the eulogy, calling Graham a member of the family and also a critical part of the Republican Party.
2: For more than 30 years, nothing of consequence happened in this Capitol without Lindsey Graham knowing about it. Nothing of significance happened anywhere in the world without Lindsey Graham having a view on it.
5: Earlier at a ceremony at the Capitol Rotunda, Republican Senate Leader John Thune says he'll remember Graham for his friendship and humor. Consumer confidence slid this month with U.S. and Iran hostilities fueling concerns over gas prices and stubborn inflation. The war with Iran now entering its sixth month. And officials in Japan assessing the damage following a powerful 6.8 magnitude earthquake today. This is ABC News.
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0: And it's a breaking news edition of the Scott Jennings Show as we cover the funeral of Lindsey Graham, the late senator from South Carolina. His funeral service is underway at the National Cathedral in Washington, D.C. And we resume coverage now, and at the lectern, eulogizing his good friend is the President of the United States, Donald J. Trump.
2: Your old sister, Darlene, an orphan, but in God's mercy, she had her wonderful brother to take care of her. On top of it all, Lindsey became her guardian while still in college and helped raise her. He later said that for all his achievements, and he had many, his single proudest accomplishment in life was how well Darlene turned out. He had total respect and love for Darlene. Nothing could be more fitting than that woman who was Lindsey's proudest legacy, now continues his legacy of service in the U.S. Senate, a place that he cherished. And I have no doubt that he's looking down today, beaming with pride at his sister, Senator Darlene Graham. Thank you, Senator. Lindsey first stormed into Washington with the Republican Revolution of 1994, becoming the first Republican to win his House district in 120 years. That was Lindsey. In 2002, he ran for the Senate in what should have been a loss, and he swept to an easy victory. Lindsey quickly became a master at maneuvering in one of the world's great legislative bodies. He secured record funding for our military as a budget committee chairman. He delivered the largest investment in border security in history, and last year he shepherded the passage of the largest tax cuts in American history, the Great Big Beautiful Bill. Had a lot of Lindsey goodies in there, too, I can tell you. And, of course, he was also a great champion of the United States Supreme Court. His impassioned defense of a wonderful person, a great gentleman, Justice Kavanaugh, ended a disgraceful attack on this very good man and gave us one of the greatest moments the Senate has ever seen. It was a truly monumental moment in Senate history. I believe it was Lindsey's perhaps finest hour. But no matter how heated things got in Washington, virtually everyone, Republican or Democrat, liked Lindsey. Well, not everybody, but it sounds good. Not everybody. He was a tough cookie, okay? I have to veer from this for a second. He was a tough cookie, Darlene. But he was beautiful. But he was also ready with a joke and a gleam in his eye. After being lectured on the excruciating details of patent law by a fellow senator during a flight, Lindsey declared that he had discovered a new form of enhanced interrogation and torture for the Guantanamo Bay area. He said, "This is really bad stuff and boring." And while he was an incredibly hard worker, he was not exactly an early riser, as many of you know. When Senator Tim Scott, a great gentleman in his own right, I can tell you, invited him to prayer breakfast at 8:30 a.m., Lindsey told him, "Tim, if Jesus himself comes back before 10 a.m., I ain't going." Yet, while he was always quick to laugh, no one ever doubted the gravity of his mission. Above all, Lindsey Graham believed in a strong America. He wanted a strong America. He had unwavering faith in the righteousness of American power and prayer. And he was extremely hawkish. I will tell you, he never saw a war that he didn't like. Only his true friends would understand that, but he wanted it for the good of our country. He felt in his bones that our destiny is to win and that his job was to do everything he could to ensure our enemies would lose. It was this conviction that led him to serve 33 years in uniform in the Air Force and Air Force Reserves and Air National Guard, even while he was in office. And it was this conviction that took him as a senator to almost every country on earth, confronting America's adversaries and standing up for America's friends. He had tremendous friendships all over the world. It's a testament to his towering impact that among those mourning him here today are leaders, presidents, prime ministers from all over the globe. They're sitting right here before you. Lindsey met countless world leaders, yet wherever he went, he was always the same Lindsey Graham. When he met Libyan dictator Muammar Gaddafi in a tent in the desert, he told him, "I expected something out of the Arabian Nights. This looks more like a Winnebago." That was not a good statement to make at the time. And when he met the Dalai Lama, Lindsey looked him straight in the eyes and said, "So, can you really levitate?" Dalai Lama was not happy with that. But no matter how high he rose, he never forgot where he came from. There's probably not a single town in South Carolina where Lindsey did not help repair a bridge, expand a school, improve a hospital, or recover from a disaster. He was a force of nature, and I will miss him greatly. As you remember, Lindsey and I did not exactly get off to the best of starts, running against each other. Back in 2016, Lindsey said something rather nasty on his flight to becoming the next president of the United States. So naturally, I did something that I shouldn't have done. I shared his personal cell phone number with the millions of people that happened to be watching that particular day as I made a speech, a very important speech. And I remember the number 202-228-0292, if anybody wants to give it a shot. His phone exploded. He said, I had that number for 20 years. His phone totally, I don't know what he did with it, but it exploded. That was the beginning of a friendship in a way. But it was Lindsey who had the last laugh, because while I blew up his phone for one day, we became great friends, and Lindsey did not stop calling me for the next 10 years. It was not easy. I always cherish the memories of our golf games, and only because of his really, and I will say, this memorial service, it's so hard to say, a memorial service for Lindsey, it's hard to say. But I'll admit that one time Lindsey Graham and Annika Sorensen actually beat me and Gary Player together. Can you believe that? Annika played very well that day, actually. But right to the end, Lindsey carried in his golf bag the putter that once belonged to his dad, and he carried it with him with class and with a ring that was so beautiful of his mother. And they were laying right at his bedside the night he died. They were there, had him with him at all times. From that pool hall where his parents raised him to the halls of the United States Senate, where he was respected and loved, the son of South Carolina became one of the most important men in the most important country on earth. In a city where politicians often become jaded and cynical, Lindsey Graham never lost the old-fashioned American idealism that brought him to the highest levels of government and life. He took his duty seriously without taking himself too seriously. He was unwavering in his principles, but always willing to listen. He always wanted to listen. And one thing about Lindsey that we all know, he never quit. You wanted him to quit, you waited for him to quit, but he would never quit. And the American people, if you shared that view, you had a friend in Lindsey. If you didn't share it, there was no fiercer or more constant opponent. Our nation needs more men and women like that great person sitting, laying, wherever he may be. I think I know where he is, and I think he's up there. I think he's watching us. I'm pretty sure of it. Scripture tells us that blessed is the man who remains steadfast under trial. For when he has stood the test, he will receive the crown of life. For 71 years, Lindsey Graham was strong and steadfast. As a brother, a senator, a warrior, and a patriot, he withstood every last test, every single test that you can go through and every trial. And now he wears the crown of life in heaven, reunited with his parents and reunited with his Lord. I end by saying something very, very special. Lindsey, we love you. God bless you. We will always be with you, and you were very, very special. Thank you. Thank you very much.
0: You've been listening to President Donald J. Trump delivering the eulogy for his good friend, Lindsey Graham, whose funeral service is underway at the National Cathedral in Washington, D.C. This is Scott Jennings anchoring live coverage of the funeral of Lindsey Graham and talking today about his life, his patriotism, his service to our country, what he meant to the Republican Party, what he meant to our national foreign policy. It is a sad day in Washington. As you saw the president, if you're watching any video coverage of this on the Salem News Channel or on other news channels, you'll see the president sitting solemnly in his pew. He looks sad. Lindsey Graham was more than just a political ally of the president. They were close friends, and the president made no secret of the fact that he loved Lindsey Graham and that they played golf together and they enjoyed a lot of personal interactions together. And I think he considered Lindsey Graham almost like a member of the Trump family. Most of the president's cabinet is gathered in the National Cathedral. We've also seen other luminaries from official Washington in there, and we have seen world leaders in Washington, D.C. today. Both Israeli Prime Minister Benjamin Netanyahu is in the National Cathedral, and Volodymyr Zelensky, the president of Ukraine. Of course, Lindsey Graham was a staunch advocate for both what Israel is doing to rid the world of the Iranian terror regime and what Zelensky is doing to repel the Russian invasion in his country. Again, this is live coverage of the funeral service for Lindsey Graham. We're going to take a break, and when we come back, we'll talk a little bit more as we wrap up the show about this funeral going on in Washington, D.C. right now. First, a quick word from our friends at Chapter. If you are on Medicare, there is a good chance you could be overpaying for your plan and not even know it. I'll give you a personal anecdote. My mom signed up for a plan, and it looked fine, good coverage, nothing obviously wrong with it. But then she talked to our friends, the advisors at Chapter, to see, is this the right plan? Am I getting the absolute best deal? And it turns out that she was not. Chapter found my mom, my own mother, the same Plan G coverage that she already had, same benefits, same protection, but for over $600 less per year. That's the problem with Medicare. You get on these plans, you assume nothing is wrong, but the system is so confusing that you really never know for sure. That's why I'm partnering with Chapter. You call up the advisors at Chapter who work for you and not the insurance companies, and they'll give you the right answers, save you some money too. 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Could I be saving money? Our friends at Chapter have the answers. We'll wrap up the show on live coverage of the funeral of Lindsey Graham right after this on Salem. Stay with us.
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9: 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Yul Eric Subsev Conversations with Dr. Ron Sinagro. 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
0: And we are in live coverage today of the funeral of Senator Lindsey Graham going on at the National Cathedral in Washington, D.C. We just heard the President of the United States wrap up his eulogy. And the next speaker is the host on Fox News, good friend of Lindsey Graham, Sean Hannity. Let's listen to a little bit of that.
25: I loved him so much. You know, many of you know that I speak for a living. And President Trump often reminds me that I kind of never stop talking, whether on air or off air. And while it is an honor to be standing in this place today, I simply wish that our dear friend Lindsey were here with us, as all of you do. He would have been so proud, he would have been so honored, Mr. President, that you were here, Mr. Vice President, that you were here. I see the Secretary of State is here. I see the entire Cabinet is here. Thank you, all of you, each and every one of you. Chief of Staff is here. Steve Witkoff is here. I see everybody. We are here to say goodbye, as the President said, to a true original. There was nobody like Lindsey Graham, nobody. He loved being a U.S. senator. He loved representing the great state of South Carolina. He worked harder. He traveled more than any senator I ever knew. I couldn't believe his travel schedule. And he was just a force of nature in a good way, for good reasons. Nobody visited more war zones. Nobody met with more active duty troops. Nobody loved, with the exception perhaps of our president, our military more, and that included the decades of service that he served himself, both on active duty and in the reserves. To our nation's warriors, I have a message to you today. He was so, so grateful to all of you for putting your lives on the line for your country. Nobody admired you more. Now, I want to say for the record, Lindsey and I did not always agree, not on everything. But we could disagree and we could remain friends, and we remained friends for decades. We had similar backgrounds. This may shock some of you. We both, in different ways, we both grew up in a bar. You know, I started working at 12, washing dishes till 2, 3 in the morning. Then I was a cook at 13. At 17, I was tending bar. Lindsey, as the President mentioned, and a bartender at 17, and his father, Darlene, you know, as you know, he ran a bar. He ran a liquor store. He ran a pool room. And it's amazing what life lessons you can learn in that environment. By the way, not all of them are really good lessons. I can tell you that. We did laugh about it constantly. We shared stories always. And yes, I shouldn't admit this in the National Cathedral, we could still curse like we were behind a bar. Lindsay does hold a couple of records that I don't think will ever be broken on the Fox News Channel. And number one was how freely he would use certain words on my show in particular. Now, in this beautiful cathedral, I will not repeat them, but his first record was on how many different occasions those words would come flying out of his mouth. That was record one. Record number two was how many times could he say it in a single appearance. I did show a montage on my show about this. And, you know, I will selfishly admit that when a U.S. senator utters certain words on national TV, it is really, Mr. President, you'll appreciate this, it is great for ratings. And Senator Graham was great for ratings because people listened to him. He drew you in. He had that passion to draw you in. So for that, I was very grateful. Lindsay also is well known on my TV show. He was a shameless self-promoter. I don't think any one person ever said LindseyGraham.com more than Lindsey Graham. And then he'd call me hours later and tell me how much money he raised on my show that night. And over, if he were here today, I'm sure he would not miss a chance to say DarleneGraham.com.
0: You've been listening to live coverage of the funeral service for Lindsey Graham taking place in the National Cathedral in Washington, D.C. I'm Scott Jennings, anchoring our coverage here for Salem. Earlier today, the President of the United States eulogized his good friend Lindsey Graham, and that voice you were just hearing is Sean Hannity, of course, who you know from Fox News. It's been a sad day in Washington, but a day to remember an American patriot, someone who stood up for the idea that America was a force for good in the world and who stood up for the defense of Western civilization. Godspeed to our friend, the late Senator Lindsey Graham. We'll conclude the show now. We'll be back tomorrow. Thank you for listening to Common Sense for the American People. I'm Scott Jennings. See you tomorrow.
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9: For 103.9 LI News Radio, I'm Jay Oliver. More than two dozen police departments across the state now reporting a nearly 20% drop in gun-related violence, part of New York's Gun-Involved Violence Elimination Initiative, which includes Kingston, Mount Vernon, Hempstead, Rochester, Middletown, and Newburgh. Shooting incidents have declined by nearly 50%, with at least 17 police departments saying there have been no gun-related murders all during the first 6 months of this year. The police departments taking part in the initiative are also reporting a 6% decrease in index crime. A Levittown man now is facing charges for allegedly following a young woman home and doing a lewd act in his vehicle. Justin Sullivan, arrested last week at his job and was taken into custody. The 17-year-old girl told police in Nashville she was out for a run last week when she noticed a gray Nissan Rogue that appeared to be following her. Residents in Nassau are being told to be careful while driving around the area today, counting under a flood watch. Powerful storms set to hit the area later, bringing potential heavy rainfall and flash flooding. For 103.9 LI News Radio, I'm Jay Oliver.
14: I'm Michelle Franzen. At National Cathedral in Washington, D.C., the late Senator Lindsey Graham is being remembered as a titan of the Senate. At his funeral, President Trump delivering remarks calling Graham a fierce ally.
2: He was a man who gave America the full measure of his good and mighty heart until that heart itself just gave out.
14: Graham died earlier this month at the age of 71. Authorities in Seattle say a second suspect in Sunday's shooting at a food festival is one of the three people who died. Another suspect, a 15-year-old, is in custody. Police say they believe the incident may have been gang-related and there could be other suspects involved. Cleanup continues in hard-hit Wisconsin after powerful tornadoes ripped through the town of Menasha in Winnebago County yesterday. Those same storms targeting the northeast today and could bring torrential rain and flash flooding to areas including New York City and New Jersey. This is ABC News.
15: From the LI News Radio Weather Center, as when the evening we'll have a slight chance of showers and thunderstorms, then showers and possibly a thunderstorm after midnight and a low around 67. South wind as high as 25 miles per hour. Wednesday rain likely, possibly a thunderstorm in the morning, showers likely in the afternoon, mostly cloudy skies and a high near 78. Wednesday night chance of showers and thunderstorms, mostly cloudy skies with an overnight low around 66. From the LI News Weather Center, I'm Chris Keith.
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0: You're listening to Looking Ahead, sponsored by Water Gap Wellness. Thank you so much for joining us this week. We are a treatment center located in the Poconos that people can come to if you are struggling with mental health or addiction. We see a lot of people that come in with things like anxiety, depression, very relatable issues that a lot of us can understand. If you or a loved one are struggling, you could always reach out. There's no wrong way to start that conversation. Sometimes I will talk to someone for months leading up to them making the decision or give them another resource. Some people just are looking for a therapist, a psychiatrist, or a different program, and we bring in our guests with that in mind. So we bring in guests usually from other programs that we work with that have treatment centers or private practices that we really admire and enjoy the collaboration for the best care of the client. So our guest this week is Jen Zemanek. She is the Director of Outreach for Alena Lodge, and she is here to tell you a little bit about herself. She has a pretty cool recovery story, if I can say it that way, Jen, and also about the work that she does at Alena. So Jen, thanks for joining us.
4: Thank you for having me back.
0: So tell us about, where should we start? Tell us about you. Let's get their attention. Tell us about you, what got you into the field, and then we'll segue into Alena and how people can find more information out about what Alena does.
4: Sure. So first of all, my name is Jen and I'm an alcoholic, as we introduced ourselves in the 12-step room. I am someone that's sober through the 12 steps, and it's something that I tried over and over again through the years before I finally got it. You know, addiction and alcoholism runs in my family, and I started noticing there was a problem when I was quite young, probably 20 is when I realized that there was problem going on. So I'm somebody that has, you know, been to meetings over the years and also been to my fair share of treatment centers. And it took multiple times before I finally entered long-term sobriety. Hmm.
0: Yeah. Thank you, Jen. And what brought you into, or what kind of gave you that purpose to help others? When did that transition happen for you?
4: So it's really funny because I am not someone that originally wanted to work in this space because as somebody in recovery, most of my friends are in recovery. A lot of my conversations are about recovery, sobriety, mental wellness, spiritual growth. And I thought that I would want variety and do something vocationally that was different. So I started off professionally in different types of sales, including health insurance sales, and found that I was pretty good at that consultative process. When COVID came, everything stopped, obviously, and it was a very transitional period for me. I also had the sudden loss of my mother during that time. And someone told me that there was a recovery coach course going on, and did I want to do it? And previous to this, I would have said no off the bat, but because of where I was at in my life and where the world was at, I just said yes. And I did the course, and that led me to my first job in this space, doing admissions at a detox, and that grew to me managing that department. And then next thing you know, I'm doing outreach, and that's when I realized that my previous professional experience and my personal experience and recovery story had collided in the most beautiful way, and I was able to see that this is my purpose.
0: That's always a beautiful thing, and you can't really invent those moments. They kind of, they're gifts that the universe brings, right? And then you know that you're kind of in the right place at the right time. So love to hear that. What is a piece of advice that you can give to a listener who's potentially in a dark place, struggling, maybe similar to a place you've been in the past? What's something that you maybe needed to hear in that moment?
4: It's okay to ask for help, and this isn't something that we can do alone. I always found that I like to try to analyze and try to fix my own problems, but a broken brain can't fix a broken brain, and I needed to ask for help and let help help me.
0: Very well said. And Jen, we want to make sure we have continued service with you here. So I don't know if you need to move around a little bit on your end, but I want to make sure we catch everything you say. So Jen, fast forward to today and the work that you do with Alena Lodge. Would love to hear more about that. You and I connected a few years ago. You know, we have pretty high standards for the programs that we, you know, aspire to work with. And I know Alena stood out for you. So tell us why.
4: So Alena Lodge
5: is New Jersey's first ever treatment program, established in 1957. So they have a long legacy of helping people. What really stuck out to them about them for me is that they are a 12-step based program, and they're not shy about that. It's very known, and they have decades of experience using the 12 steps in their programming to help people get sober. I tried a lot of different things on my own journey, and the 12 steps is ultimately what worked for me, so I have a big belief that it does work. Now, there are other ways to go about getting sober. The 12 steps may not be for everyone, and that's why there are different types of programs that have different types of programming and specialties, but I can really stand behind what we're doing at Alena Lodge. The people that founded it had very close ties to the founders and the earliest AAs, the people that created AA and the very first people to get sober through AA, so there's a lot of history and legacy there. And then in the recent years, they developed a clinical product to go along with the 12-step programming, and that is internal family systems based, of course, CBT and DBT. And I just find that cutting-edge IFS therapy alongside the tried-and-true 12-step programming works so well together and is truly transformative.
0: Can you tell us more about IFS?
5: Sure. I'm not an expert or a clinician, but I can tell you about internal family systems. So there is like a family system outside of us. We have relationships with our mother, father, and everyone plays a role. And there's a similar system that's happening inside of us. We have different parts of ourselves that have different roles and interact with each other inside of us. So it feels so natural to talk about it because I know I do, and many people will say, a part of me, ... So there's usually an exile part, one that's a part of you that feels very young that you try to push down. There's always a manager part trying to keep everything in order. There's usually a firefighter. That's one that's maybe self-sabotaging or burning it all down. And they all are kind of piping up and working together at all times inside of us. So IFS is identifying those parts, building relationships with those parts, healing parts that need to be healed so that we can move forward in a more healed way.
0: So I think I love how you described it. First of all, you sound like an expert in IFS. So if you're not one, you definitely play one on TV or radio. So thank you. But my question will be, I think a lot of this is relatable, right? And people listen and they're like, wow, that makes sense. And the part that's missing sometimes is like how that ties to addiction, for example. Right. And we're going to take a break in just a minute here, but I'm giving you a moment to think about this question because I want to know everything you just said makes total sense. And we all do have these parts. How might that be relevant with regards to somebody developing an addiction pattern? That's going to be my question for the next segment. And in the meantime, Jen, can you drop some contact information if somebody's interested in learning more about Alena Lodge or looking them up? Website, phone number, what can you provide?
5: AlenaLodge.org, and that's A-L-I-N-A, lodge.org.
0: And is there an admissions number that you could share?
5: My cell phone number is the best number to call, and that's 201-823-7203.
0: All right, Jen Zemanek, Director of Outreach at Alena Lodge. We'll be right back after this break.
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12: 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Join

0: question was, how might that or deficiencies in that cause an addiction pattern for somebody?
1: Right. So there's so many different ways because everyone is so different and our insides are so complex. But I can speak from my own experience. Right. So when I look back, I can see that there was a wounded part of me that had really big feelings and felt very sensitive to the outside world. And I, in order to stop the pain that wounded part was feeling, I had to pour drugs and alcohol on it to numb out. And then as I got older and my disease progressed, you know, I had more responsibilities and I had these manager parts trying to control everything and keep everything in order. But after a certain point, I felt so bogged down by the responsibility that I wanted to escape. Mm-hmm. And so here comes the firefighter, just pour alcohol on it, and escape. And that was how it was trying to protect me. There are no bad parts. These parts are just trying to help me, quote unquote, but in an unhealthy way. So that's kind of how IFS was able to get to know these parts so that I'm able to heal them and not act in those ways.
0: I think it's interesting to talk about also and highlight, Jen, because the way you described it just now, your own personal experience, and like you said, everyone's is different. You have the wounded part, right, that needs a voice or an outlet and sometimes finds that through drugs and alcohol, right? Stifling or self-medicating or escaping or whatever that part needs. But that firefighter part, the rescuer, isn't always a good thing. And I think it can be, but it can also be the part of us that like compartmentalizes or protects us by like running away from problems, which are things that, I mean, I know I do, right? Mm-hmm. And a lot of people do, especially those who are busy and working and have families and like that clientele, if you want to call it that, I find is like the most difficult sometimes to reach when it comes to mental health and addiction issues, because they can kind of hide behind that firefighter part of themselves and it's not always healthy and helpful. So that type of work is fascinating and really great. And I love that you all touch on that, Adelina, and just it's great for listeners to hear kind of how that ties into potentially like unhealthy patterns. I think, like I said, it's just a relatable topic.
1: And absolutely. And I just want to add that sometimes these unhealthy patterns can look like very high functioning people. And you may not be able to see the destruction on the outside, but the person's probably feeling it on the inside.
0: Yeah. Yeah, well said. And it can come in the form of addiction or drinking, and it can come in the form of like isolation or suicidality or anxiety, right? It manifests in a lot of different ways, usually in more than one.
1: Yeah.
0: So we have a few minutes left here, Jen. And I don't want to, although this is super interesting topic, I don't want to just focus on this. So with regards to Alina, is there another area that really makes you distinctive that you want to bring up in terms of just like offerings, program services? How long has Alina been around for?
1: So they were established in 1957, and the way that they ran for decades was as a long-term program geared towards people who had been to treatment a lot and hadn't been able to stay sober. So that was their bread and butter and kind of their target client, and very strict and structured, very no-nonsense, and it helped a lot of people. Celebrities went there over the years. In the recent past, we've changed our model because a long-term private pay program is just not accessible for as many people in the 2020s. And so now we have on-site medical detox and a 28-day program with an option to extend. Mm. What I will say is that many of our staff have worked at Alina Lodge since before we changed our model to short-term. So they're very experienced with dealing with people that have those personality traits that a chronic relapser might have. You know, this mm-hmm. might show up like personality disorder symptoms, dysfunctional family stuff. And so anyone that is still our specialty. I also love that our therapists are really experts at coaching the families of our guests on how

0: to hold the line and set boundaries, that is one of our strong suits, and I think that sets us apart as well.
1: Yeah, and the campus, the environment, can you speak to that a little bit as well?
0: Absolutely. It's in Northwest New Jersey in Blairstown. So it's New Jersey farmlands. It's gorgeous. It's in the middle of nowhere. It's surrounded by farms and hiking trails. The town is very small and it's off the beaten path. On campus, we have gardening, we have basketball courts, we have a meditation chapel, and it's just surrounded by trees. It's really beautiful.
1: Yeah. And that's part of, I think, the recovery journey that's missed sometimes. Like, you have to do the work, but also the peacefulness and the down regulation and the breathing, like the simple stuff that we forget sometimes comes with environment. So it's always nice to have a setting that feels, you know, peaceful to the mind body connection as we're doing the work and on that journey.
0: Absolutely. It's really nice to be in a therapeutic environment. And that's another thing is, Alena Lodge has a lodge feel. It's an open campus. You're walking from building to building outside in the fresh air. And the inside, the dorming is not institutional. It feels very homey and cozy. So it doesn't feel like you're in a medical facility. It's not clinical like that. It's very comfortable.
1: Yeah. Yeah, that's so important. Totally agree with you. So are there pictures on the website if people look?
0: There are. There's tons of pictures. There is all of our staff is listed on the website, as well as a really interesting part which talks about our history and the years and decades leading up to today, everything that's happened. It's really, really wonderful. And if you're interested in history at all, I would implore you to check it out.
1: Very cool. And it's alenalodge.com, correct?
0: .org.
1: .org. Sorry, alenalodge.org. alenalodge.org. Please check out their website. They've been around since the 50s. Truly stands the test of time. Beautiful environment, really distinctive treatment, program, services, and they have wonderful people working for them, like Jen Zemanek, who we have as our guest this week. So, Jen, we have about a minute or so left. I know we spoke about that message earlier that you would give to somebody who's kind of in a dark place or struggling right now, and I think what you said was really great. So I want to go back to that for a second. And, you know, sometimes it's hard to motivate around getting help and making that decision when you are in that place, because you become kind of like apathetic and just fold into, you know, hopelessness, I guess, for lack of a better word. Like, I don't know where the light is, so why even try to look for it? So can you just take a moment to speak to that maybe and give someone a glimmer of what that might look like?
0: Absolutely. So the first thing that's coming to mind is that the word hope, right, H-O-P-E, I heard an acronym, hold on, pain ends. So just want to say that if you are in a dark place, you are feeling hopeless, know that this is temporary. This feeling is going to pass. And even if you can find a mustard seed of willingness to call somebody, tell them how you're feeling, take that and run with it.
1: Hold on, pain ends. Hold on, pain ends. I like that a lot. Thank you. And Jen, how can people get in touch with you again if you could give your direct number?
0: My number is 201-823-7203.
1: Jen Zemanek, Director of Outreach at Alena Lodge, thank you so much for joining us this week. You are a wonderful guest. I know you've been on the show before, so it's always good to have you back.
0: Thank you for having me.
1: And if you are out there, you or your loved one are struggling, it's sometimes the hardest thing to make that first call. Watergapwellness.com is how you find us, and my direct number is 646-599-0577. We are here. You're not alone. And to our listeners, thank you for tuning in. We hope you have a great week.

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3: For 103.9 LI News Radio, I'm Jay Oliver. Residents in Nassau being told to be careful while driving around the region today. The county under a flood watch as powerful storms set to hit the area today, bringing the potential of heavy rainfall and flash flooding. Flood watch will remain in effect into tomorrow. Drivers being told not to drive through floodwaters and to take precautions, extra precautions, on the road. While Cornell Medicine now shelling out over $1 billion in civil suits to the victims of former Long Island urologist Darius Paddock, the U.S. Attorney's Office said the medical facility agreed to the terms, acknowledged as part of the agreement that the policies they had in place were not enough to detect sexual abuse. Paddock had been accused of using his position as a well-known urologist to sexually assault multiple patients, that would include children. And the abuse went on for some patients for over a decade. He was convicted in 2024 of 6 counts of inducement to travel to engage in unlawful sexual activity, 5 counts of inducement of a minor to travel to engage in unlawful sexual activity as well. Paddock received a life sentence for those guilty pleas. For 103.9 LI News Radio, I'm Jay Oliver.
4: I'm Michelle Franzen. At National Cathedral in Washington, D.C., the late Senator Lindsey Graham is being remembered as a titan of the Senate. At his funeral, President Trump delivering remarks calling Graham a fierce ally.
5: He was a man who gave America the full measure of his good and mighty heart until that heart itself just gave out.
4: Graham died earlier this month at the age of 71. Authorities in Seattle say a second suspect in Sunday's shooting at a food festival is one of the 3 people who died. Another suspect, a 15-year-old, is in custody. Police say they believe the incident may have been gang-related and there could be other suspects involved. Cleanup continues in hard-hit Wisconsin after powerful tornadoes ripped through the town of Menasha in Winnebago County yesterday. Those same storms targeting the northeast today and could bring torrential rain and flash flooding to areas including New York City and New Jersey. This is ABC News.
6: From the LI News Radio Weather Center, as when the evening will have a slight chance of showers and thunderstorms, then showers and possibly a thunderstorm after midnight and a low around 67. South wind as high as 25 miles per hour. For Wednesday, rain likely, possibly a thunderstorm in the morning, showers likely in the afternoon, mostly cloudy skies and a high near 78. Wednesday night, chance of showers and thunderstorms, mostly cloudy skies with an overnight low around 66. From the LI News Weather Center, I'm Chris Keith.
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0: Good afternoon, Long Island. This is Beautify LI Radio. It's Tuesday, July 28th, and summer is flying by already. I can't believe it's been over 3 weeks since the 4th of July and all of the wonderful celebrations that we attended and the fireworks that we watched. And it's just been such a busy month between work and summer baseball with my kids and volunteering for various events and attending meetings and making plans for the rest of the summer because, like I said, it is flying by. And have a couple of fun things planned, some quick getaways in August with the kids, and then it'll be back to school time before you know it. And that's crazy to think, but it's the truth. You know, 6 weeks from now, we'll be back to school. And speaking of back to school time, a few weeks ago, I introduced you guys to one of my many cousins in my very large family, Timmy Gage Jr., and we talked about his real estate work here on Long Island and his online cooking show, Broke But Delicious, and then we talked about the Timmy Gage Foundation, and he does a couple of, you know, tentpole events each year, and one of which is collecting donations every summer for their annual back to school fundraiser. And they help local kids here on Long Island head back to school with everything that they need. And then they also do a really big toy drive around the holidays too. But Timmy just announced that they've just kicked off this year's collection for the back to school supplies. So if you could consider making a donation, large or small, it's for a great cause and every bit certainly helps. And they accept those donations either through Cash App or Venmo. So on Venmo, it's at TTG-Foundation, and through Cash App, it'd be $TTG Foundation. So either one of those apps, you can make a donation to the Timmy Gage Foundation and help us get some school supplies and backpacks for kids that need a little bit of help going into this school year coming up. So thank you very much for your consideration on that. And on today's show, I'm excited to have interviews with Robin Silvestri, who is the executive director of Save the Great South Bay. She was on the show, I guess it was about a month or two ago, and I recently attended their speaker series event last Friday at The View in Oakdale, and it was a wonderful event on a beautiful day, and you know, we were there with some truly inspiring and dedicated people all coming together to have a conversation style speaker panel with some really intelligent and you know, really knowledgeable individuals. The panelists were from the Town of Babylon, Balloon Mission, Keep America Beautiful, and of course Save the Great South Bay. So excited to have Robin back on the show to talk about that in a few minutes here. And then in our sports section at the top of the hour today, we're going to chat with Colin Cosell, the in-stadium announcer for the New York Mets since 2018. And really cool little fact here, but he landed the job 56 years after his grandfather, the legendary Howard Cosell, got his big break in broadcasting covering the Mets also back in 1962. So such an awesome sports story, a New York sports story, and really excited to chat with Colin Cosell later on the show today. And then in our final segment today, we have an interview with another gentleman who I actually met at last week's event, the Save the Great South Bay speaker panel event. His name is Rob Vassaluth, and he's doing some really innovative work to help save our bay and the shellfish and essentially the ecosystem that we rely on with his work to expand and restore and replenish Long Island's eelgrass. So I was really impressed by this guy's enthusiasm and his passion for what he's doing. He's truly on a mission, and so I'm excited to have him on the show too to talk a little bit about that. But so just to do a quick recap of some of the things we've been highlighting, there's a lot of recurring events that we would love for you to start to consider coming out and volunteering. There's Saturday beach cleanups at Halleck State Park, which is co-hosted by AMCES, the Atlantic Marine Conservation Society, and the New York State Parks Department. Those are from 10 to 12 on Saturdays. There's Long Beach cleanups every Wednesday evening in Long Beach at 6 p.m. There's the Town of Hempstead cleanups at Lido Beach and Point Lookout. You know, these are great events, you know, where there's always a couple dozen people out there maintaining the beach, and we always manage to find buckets full of little things, bottle caps and straws and cigarette butts and all kinds of litter that makes its way into the beach. I've talked about Operation Splash and how I finally went out on a boat and did my first cleanup with them 2 weeks ago. And that was just a beautiful way to start the day. That was right after the 4th of July. So we found plenty of litter, came back 2 hours later with a full garbage pail. That's something I would encourage you. You have to be a member. So I would say go on to OperationSplash.org, consider membership, and then start to get involved. They have boats going out almost every day. It's really a great model for what I'm trying to do on land, which is building a fleet of vehicles that could really be out there in the community every day, cleaning up the litter and bringing our messaging about loving the land where you live and doing your part to help us keep Long Island beautiful. Speaking of Keep Long Island Beautiful, you know, we've been working closely with our partners at Balloon Mission and Save the Great South Bay again and ReWorld and Long Island South Shore Waterkeeper. And back on July 1st, we talked about how we launched the DIY cleanup kits, which you can get at your local libraries. So that's a really exciting pilot program. We're already getting so much great feedback, and even considering, based on the positive feedback and multiple requests from the general public at the museum that day, we're considering making these available for a purchase or a donation. And so we're talking about that for later this year or into 2027, so that you can really just have your own kit ready to go, right? So rather than have to, you know, go back to a location that you may have seen, if you see something, you want to do something about it, you have a few minutes, you can have your own DIY kit right in your car, you know, your grabber, your gloves, your bag. And then one important piece I want to remind you of is please report the data to us, right, through beautifyli.org. If you do a cleanup, you can report the data to us so that it helps us as a collective to be able to, you know, record our impact and report those things to our local, you know, representatives as we try to continue to grow programming with their support. So, like I said, happy to have Robin Silvestri from Save the Great South Bay back on the show today. Welcome to the show, Robin. Welcome back.
1: Thank you, Tim. Thanks for having me.
0: Of course. Of course. I was just talking about what a great event you had on Friday. So congratulations. I know you put a lot of, a lot of effort into that and a lot of coordinating. It was a packed room, people from so many different organizations and some private citizens, you know, local people had some questions too that were a little more, you know, directed at, the immediate kind of area surrounding the venue. But, what was some of the highlights, some of the feedback that you received?
1: So this is our quarterly speaker series, and they're always very popular. People are just very grateful to know how they can get involved. And I think that lends itself to the whole Beautify Ally initiative of, you know, people want to help, but they're not always sure where to get started.
0: Yeah. Yeah. I met so many interesting people and was really grateful that I could be there. I'm fortunate that I work for a company that has summer Fridays, so I was able to schedule some of my Fridays around things I wanted to do. So getting out on the boat with Operation Splash, coming to your speaker series event, I've been able to carve out some Fridays to do that. So I was really grateful to be there. And so today we wanted to really talk about one of the arms, right? You guys at Save the Great South Bay have a lot of different programs. You're currently in the season for the Oyster Project, but I know we wanted to talk a little bit about the South Shore Waterkeeper, right? And so I wanted to have you kind of introduce that to our listeners here and tell us a little bit about that program.
1: Yeah, sure. So this is a long-time goal of the organization, was to become part of the Global Waterkeeper Alliance. So Long Island has had for many, many years already a Long Island Soundkeeper and a Peconic Baykeeper, but we've never had a Long Island South Shore Waterkeeper to advocate for the South Shore of Long Island. And so we were recently designated as just that, the Long Island South Shore Waterkeeper, and our job is to be an advocate for the waters between Hempstead and Belport Bay, identifying pollution, responding to environmental concerns, restoring habitat, and working with the public and governments to keep our waters healthy.
0: Yeah. I read on the website, and I'm going to quote it because I just think it was such a like well-written, I don't even know if this is like the mission statement, but here's what it says. As part of the Global Waterkeeper Alliance, we serve as a vigilant, science-driven advocate for clean, swimmable, fishable waters, holding polluters accountable while advancing solutions that address the root causes of water degradation, if I could get the words out. Through regional leadership, collaboration, and public engagement, we work to safeguard water quality, strengthen ecosystem resilience, and ensure that these vital waterways are protected for current and future generations. I mean, that is just like, they nailed it right on the head, huh?
1: Yeah, exactly. You know, it's an important role, but it goes beyond the advocacy and education, and it really gives some teeth to it. You know, if we find polluters out there, we're not looking to get anybody in trouble. We just want the polluting to stop.
0: Right.
1: Right?
0: Right.
1: But the Global Waterkeeper Alliance, you know, really gives us a depth of resources that, that we as a local organization didn't have. But now we're part of this much bigger movement.
0: That's great. All right. We're going to take a quick break and we'll be back, with Robin Silvestri to talk some more about the South Shore Waterkeeper Alliance.
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0: back to Beautify LI Radio. Today we're speaking with Robin Silvestri, a friend of the show and the executive director of Save the Great South Bay, a wonderful organization that does so much to protect our waterways on the South Shore. And today we're talking about how they have recently been deemed as the South Shore Waterkeeper, which is something that they've wanted to do for a long time. So again, Robin, congratulations on that. Yeah. So I guess, you know, just to kind of fill in the background, I mean, we talk about a lot of different issues, but what are some of the biggest environmental challenges that we're currently facing that, that you guys are trying to address?
1: Wow. So on the South Shore of Suffolk County, the biggest culprit by far is nitrogen pollution, which is, contributes to harmful algal blooms and really bad water quality. This stems mainly from the 360,000 outdated cesspools that that are still on Long Island homes. And while some of them are getting sewered, the vast majority of those just need to or are going to be upgrading their cesspool systems.
0: Wow. And is that like a program that people have to apply to, or is that something that, you know, like the townships are pursuing?
1: Well, there is grant money available. It does cost a bit of money to change out your cesspool system. Mm-hmm. You know, some people don't have a choice when it fails, and some people do it proactively if they start to see their system failing. But there's up to $45,000 in grant money available through Suffolk County and New York State, which pretty much offsets the cost of installing a new system.
0: Wow. Yeah, so if it's not something you've ever thought about, you know, that's certainly one thing that you can be proactive and try and help do your part. Yeah. And then as far as, you know, we're always talking about litter on the land and then litter in the water, right? And how it makes its way eventually to whether it's our creeks or storm drains, right? And finds its way to the bay. And so that's why we're trying to do more just to prevent that, right? To nip it as far upstream, you know, no pun intended there,
1: right,
0: but, as possible. So, you know, how would you describe how litter and marine debris are connected in that way and how people can understand kind of, you know, the work that we do and how every little bit of the, you know, every stage matters to try and reduce the amount of pollution we see in our water?
1: Yeah, well, as you can imagine, you know, litter doesn't stay where it's dropped, and everything in the roadways leads to the bay. The rain carries the trash into the storm drains, mm-hmm. and they empty directly into our creeks, which lead into the bay. So you don't just get the rainwater going in. You get plastic and fishing lines and balloons, as Cynthia's fighting, and cigarette butts and other things that can break down into microplastics and damage habitats in our wildlife.
0: Yeah.
1: Keeping our streets clean is one of the easiest ways to help our waterways.
0: Yeah. I know even where my in-laws live in Oakdale, a lot of the drains are older and the grass starts to grow over or the lids are collapsing. And then you see these puddles forming and, you know, whether it's leaves or litter or whatever, you know, things get jammed up. And we're always trying to do what we can just to maintain on our block, you know, and
1: right,
0: kind of help keep the flow of things. And then you guys do this great, you know, the Oyster Project, right, which is currently in full swing here between June and August. Can you tell us more about, you know, oyster restoration and the oyster garden program that you're doing to help improve the bay?
1: Yeah, so oysters are natural water filters and they're incredible ecosystem builders. They help improve the water clarity and they provide habitat for other marine life and contribute to just healthier ecosystem altogether. So our community oyster garden program gives residents a chance to become participants in restoring oysters. They help us raise baby oysters that are at the end of the growing season transplanted into protected sanctuary sites. And this means into no harvest zones. So the oysters go in the water with the intention of them staying in the water to help filter.
0: Yeah, and kind of put it out there too. You don't have to have experience. You don't have to have waders or fishing gear, right? I mean, anybody can come out and kind of, you know, be down by the water helping you guys, right? You have your program managers that are there kind of making it happen regardless of who's there to support, right? So if anybody's interested, I've been saying it's really, with this beautiful weather, it's a nice excuse to go out early in the morning and be down by the water with some people doing some good. But I just wanted to kind of drive that point home, right? Anybody can get involved.
1: Anybody can get involved, and I love especially when the little kids come out with their parents and they open up, you know, everybody's on the dock, so nobody's really getting wet except from the hose. They pull up a crate with 2,000 baby oysters in it, and we always get some surprise visitors like, you know, crabs or eel, and just, you know, the delight on the children's face when they have that interaction with nature is priceless, Tim.
0: Yeah, I agree. The other day we were doing the wood chips at the community garden with Keep Islip Clean, and a couple of moms brought their kids with them. And just like you said, you know, butterflies come through and it was a big deal, you know, and they were just having the best time. So I agree. And that's what we always talk about too, right? The most important thing we can do is, yes, we're tasked with the work right in front of us, right? And then bringing more people into the fold, but continuing to educate others and especially the youth, right, so that they grow up with these kinds of best practices, if you will, you know, of how to treat the land and the water and the air that we breathe, right, and that we have a responsibility to care for the place that we live. So the more we can include our kids and kind of have them see this as, you know, this is the norm and this is fun and this is important, you know, the better off we'll be, right? They'll grow up. I know my kids' litter drives them nuts because for 9 and 7 years, respectively, they've been listening to me, like, in car rides saying, look at that, you're right? So
1: we always say, like, once you see it, you can't unsee it. And once you know something, you can't unknow it. And kids are the next generation of local stewards. So the younger we get them, the better it is.
0: Yeah, and they're sponges, right? It's like anything, right? Whether it's music or foreign language or best practices for caring for our environment, you want to get that, you know, on their brain when they're little sponges and it just becomes the norm for them. So again, you guys have so many wonderful programs and you really are well established in working with, you know, the municipalities and other organizations. And now I've been really excited to become part of supporting, you know, this, Keep Long Island Beautiful collective that we've been putting together. But, you know, how does that work? How do you continue to work with municipalities and what more can we do to help you in your work?
1: Right. Well, no organization can do it on their own. And it doesn't help to work in silos. Like, we have to all collaborate and move, you know, maybe we're not all moving in the exact same direction, but we're moving in a continuous direction. So for us, you know, we work on both sides of the aisle with local governments. You know, water quality is a purple issue. It's not red or blue. Mm-hmm. We work with scientists and school, other environmental organizations like Balloon Mission, you know, civic groups, and a ton of volunteers. And Beautify Long Island, as an initiative, will play an important role in preventing litter before it reaches our waterways.
0: 100%. That's the goal. And we're so grateful for you and your organization. And I met so many people that were part of Save the Great South Bay at your event last week, and just a wonderful group of people and very dedicated to the cause. And, you know, thank you so much for coming back on the show. Looking forward to next time. And, you know, do you have any other final thoughts?
1: Yeah, I just want to say, if anybody wants to volunteer, beautifyli.org or savethegreatsouthbay.org, and you know, pick something, pick anything,
0: right?
1: Pick an hour,
0: right?
1: And just get involved.
0: Every bit certainly helps. It's a good reminder. Thanks so much, Robin.
1: Thanks, Tim. Thanks.
0: Have a wonderful day. Talk soon. It's Beautify LI Radio. 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
3: 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Justin Sullivan, who was arrested last week at his job, taken into custody. The 17-year-old girl told Nassau police she was out for a run last week when she noticed a gray Nissan Rogue that appeared to be following her. Sullivan is said to have followed the girl to her residence, parked outside, committed that act as well. Sullivan has pled not guilty to the charges and now free on bail. New housing lottery open for apartment hunters in Suffolk. 80 affordable apartments located at 1 Carlton Green in Central Islip are now part of the lottery. Those who want to apply have until September the 14th to get their paperwork in. The lottery drawing will be held in late September of apartments renting from $800 to $2,800 a month. 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
4: ABC News, I'm Michelle Franzen. At the National Cathedral in Washington, D.C., funeral services have concluded for the late Senator Lindsey Graham. The longtime GOP lawmaker from South Carolina died at the age of 71 this month. President Trump delivering the eulogy, he called Graham a member of the family and a critical part of the Republican Party over the years.
5: He was the first person to make you laugh and one of the last people that you've really ever wanted to fight. These were the traits that made him into one of the great figures in Senate history. Few like him.
4: In Georgia, a judge sentenced teen Colt Gray to life in prison without the possibility of parole in the deadly Appalachian high school shooting that killed four people in 2024. Gray had pleaded not guilty to charges of killing two students and two teachers at the school outside Atlanta, but Gray changed his plea. Tornado damage being assessed in Wisconsin after yesterday's volatile storms. That same system targeting the Northeast today. This is ABC News.
6: From the LI News Radio Weather Center. As when the evening will have a slight chance of showers and thunderstorms, then showers and possibly a thunderstorm after midnight and a low around 67. South wind as high as 25 miles per hour. For Wednesday, rain likely, possibly a thunderstorm in the morning. Showers likely in the afternoon, mostly cloudy skies and a high near 78. Wednesday night, chance of showers and thunderstorms, mostly cloudy skies with an overnight low around 66. From the LI News Weather Center, I'm Chris Keith.
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0: All right, time to flip to the sports section here on Beautify LI Radio. And as I mentioned earlier, it brings me great pleasure to have the voice of the New York Mets at Citi Field, the wizard behind the curtain, if you will. He's the in-stadium PA announcer who tells everyone the starting lineups, who's coming up to the plate, what the score is at the end of each half of an inning, to stand and remove your caps for the national anthem, and so on. And so please welcome to the show the one and only Colin Cosell. Hey, Colin, how are you?
16: I'm doing well, Tim. How are you today?
0: I'm great. Thanks for coming on. I really appreciate your time.
16: Absolutely. Thanks for having me.
0: So, as I said, you're the PA announcer for the Mets. I think you've been doing this for, is it like 7 or 8 years now? Is that correct?
16: I'm in my ninth season.
0: Awesome.
16: Eight years numerically, but ninth season by season count, I guess.
0: And what has it been like? I mean, that's a kind of a good amount of time to look back and, you know, tell me what this experience has been like.
16: Yeah, it's been, I mean, honestly, it's a dream come true. I've been in love with talking into microphones since I was 5 years old, since my grandfather put me in front of a mic. So
0: nice
16: to now be able to do that, to speak into a microphone, make a living out of it, and to do that, you know, from anywhere from, you know, 5,000 people to 45,000 people, and in some events, 100,000 people. It's truly a dream come true. I pinch myself all the time.
0: That is awesome. And where did you grow up? Did you grow up on Long Island? Were you a Mets fan your entire life?
16: So I grew up in Stamford, Connecticut.
0: Okay.
16: I've been a pseudo Long Islander my entire life. Thanks to my grandfather, he had a summer home out in West Hampton Beach. So I spent, you know, 9 months of the year, 9.5 months of the year in Stamford. And then we would all pack up and go out to my grandfather's summer home for a couple months each summer. And so pseudo Long Islander, but I am now a full-fledged Long Islander. I live here full-time now. And as for the Mets, you know, it's funny. I grew up in a household where we were kind of just open to New York sports and all New York, except for hockey. We're big Rangers fans, and there's no room for the Islanders there, which is, there's a funny caveat to that, which I'll get to in a moment. But, so the first New York championship that I experienced, growing up was the New York Mets in 1986.
0: Nice.
16: And I was like, this is amazing. The vibe in the city, the vibe around the team, everything about it. And I didn't fully grasp, obviously, at 7 years old, what the Mets were really comprised of and what the team was all about. But, I knew that I loved this sensation. I knew I loved what was going on there. I remember watching, his name is escaping me. The guy parachuted into the game. And all these things that just stand out to me. And I was like, this is it for me. So, honestly, I've always leaned Mets. I've been a Mets fan. If the Yankees were doing well, I'm like, that's great for New York. The one exception to that, obviously, was in 2000.
0: Right.
16: And when they, introduced the Subway Series during the regular season as well. But yes, I am a lifelong Mets fan, or at least since the age of 6 or 7 years old.
0: That is awesome. Yeah, I grew up in a Yankee household, but we didn't have any chance of winning in the 80s, right? So, I mean, we wondered why, right? We had Mattingly and Winfield and Henderson and Guidry and, I mean, you name it, the list of great Yankees was there. But I remember we were glued to the Mets in 86 and 87. Yeah. And, I mean, all of those greats. And then, eventually Strawberry and Gooden and those guys also became Yankees. So I got to enjoy them in pinstripes as well. But I've always been the same way. I root for the Mets until they play the Yankees, like in 2000. Yeah. Or, now we do a lot more interleague play than we used to back then. But I was going to shift gears over to talk a little bit about your grandfather, in a little bit. But since you mentioned it a few times, I think, we'd be remiss if we didn't talk about who your grandfather was, right? I mean, he was one of the most well-known sports personalities and voices of all time, really. Howard Cosell, right? The great Howard Cosell, one of the most recognizable voices. And so I looked it up because I was curious kind of how much time you had with your grandfather. So you were in your teens when he passed, right?
16: That is correct. And he was a very doting grandfather. He was around constantly. I mean, I was born in 79 and my grandfather was out of football and boxing by 83.
0: Okay.
16: And at that point, he was just kind of doing, radio stuff, speaking engagements. Obviously, was not in the broadcast booth.
0: Right, like appearances.
16: And, after, so.
0: Yeah.
16: Right. So he was a doting grandfather. And so I got to spend an incredible amount of time with him. And, not just the summers, but on Christmas morning, my grandparents would take a car in from the city, and we would do the whole family Christmas thing. And then we would go over to my grandfather's best friend's house, Andy Robustelli, who was a former New York Giant, NFL Hall of Famer, and happened to live 5 minutes away from where I grew up. And we had a lot of close family experiences, much more than my older brothers who got to be in the booth with him in the 70s and what have you. I wasn't born yet.
0: Yeah, that was going to kind of be my question. Did you get to see him in action when you were little? And if that ever kind of stuck, or if there's anything that you kind of picked up. But, I mean, I'm sure you can also, draw from footage and things like that as well. And then like you said, you spent a lot of time with him and played around on microphones, outside of the booth and all that. I mean, what is that like for you and for your family? So that's your father's father, right? Since you share the name.
16: No. That's actually, and I know that's kind of shocking to most people. And then a lot of people ask me, so was your father involved in sports broadcasting in any way? Long story short, my parents got divorced when I was under a year old.
0: Okay.
16: And
0: me too.
16: So they were kind of on the outs, and I think they got stuck in a blizzard together in February of 79, a bottle of wine later, and boom, here I am. but my grandfather realized that, I think part of his decision, other than he had become disenchanted with, what was going on in sports and in sports broadcasting, was that his oldest daughter, my mother Jill, was raising four kids on her own, ranging from infant to age 10 or 11.
0: So
16: that was part of the reason he was around so much. But when my grandmother, when Howard's wife Emmy passed away in 1990, I was 11 years old, and I did the math, and I realized that, my grandfather had had two daughters who both got married and the Cosell name changed.
0: Mm-hmm.
16: My grandfather had a brother who had a son who also had two daughters. And that was it. That was the extent of the Cosell lineage.
0: Wow.
16: So we were in the limo outside of Frank E. Campbell Funeral Home in Manhattan. And I turned to my grandfather as we were about to go in. And I said, Papa, I want to change my last name, because I'd like to keep the last name going. And my grandfather, who before he's a broadcaster, said, son, I appreciate that. It's very sweet. However, you can't do that until you're 18, legally. And I said, okay, fine. Then the day I turn 18, I'm going to change my name. Well, my grandfather passed away when I was 16. But on November 23rd, 1997, when I turned 18 years old, I was home from college for Thanksgiving break, went to court, explained why I want to change my name, did so. He said, all right, that'll be $50. Go home and relearn how to sign your name. That's how I got the last name.
0: That's an incredible story, man. And, you know, I have to say that that hit so close to home for me on so many levels. First, you said about divorce before one. Same here. I was raised by my stepfather, a great man, Robert Bell, and I begged him to let me change my name. And he said, but you're carrying on your, you know, your family's name, and I appreciate it, so I can relate on that level. And my dad's birthday was November 23rd. Would you believe that? That is so crazy. As you said it, I got chills, ran through my arms. But, you know, that is so cool. And I wouldn't have known, right? We wouldn't have known, but I love that you did that. And, what an amazing way to carry on his legacy and look what you're doing in your own right. I mean, really to continue to carry on, you know, the family name. So we have about a minute left here. I wanted to just thank you so much for coming on. I want to make sure that we tell people where they can follow you and the best way to find you or reach out to you, perhaps, if they're interested, you know, in booking you or anything like that.
16: Absolutely. Well, I do a lot of corporate events. I do a lot of fundraisers and the like. I'm actually an auctioneer as well. And then speaking engagements and the like. So, or if you just want to reach out and chat, just go to colincosell.com, colincosell.com. And otherwise, you can follow my adventures in the corporate event space and in the myriad teams I announced for at The Other Cosell on Instagram.
0: At The Other Cosell. I love it. Well, thank you again, man. It's really good to talk to you. It's been a minute, and I look forward to our next conversation.
16: Very much likewise, Tim. Thanks so much for having me.
0: Have a wonderful day, man. Good luck tonight. It's Beautify LI Radio. I'm Tim MacArthur. We'll be right back.
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3: 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You'll hear exclusive conversations with Dr. Ron Sinagro, also Rabbi Michael Barclay, Steve Vonta, and Michael Letts. 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
0: Listening to Beautify LI Radio today, July 28th, 2026. This next guest, I just met him last week. As I spoke about earlier in the show, I went to the Save the Great South Bay Speaker Series event. And at the end, you know, we were networking and kind of meeting people. And right at the tail end in the parking lot, we encountered each other and started talking a little bit.

0: story and to learn more myself, because, like I said, we spent maybe an hour or two together. Yeah. After we met in the parking lot, he said, well, I have a lab set up in West Sayville, which was one town over from where we are, and I'm going there right now. And I was like, well, I'm off today, so if I can follow you there and check it out. So that's what we did, and I got to see his setup there. So I mean, I'm not going to do it justice. So I want you to tell everybody kind of what you're doing in your lab there in West Sable. And then let's talk a little bit about what brought you to it and how long you've been doing it.
1: Sure. Well, I just recently moved into, the new facility in West Sable Boat Basin with the SeaTuck. They just took over for the Malloy College that was there. It's a wet lab facility.
0: Mm-hmm.
1: So, I had been working for about 4 years out of the Nature Conservancy's facility, where it was an old, ramshackle conditioned laboratory, and I kind of rebuilt it, and I learned how to work with the water that we have there and how to process my seeds that I collect for eelgrass restoration.
0: Mm-hmm.
1: So, it's a new lab. It's an exciting setup. And this year I've been going out with volunteers and myself collecting seeds by scuba diving. We call them reproductive shoots. And these reproductive shoots have seeds on them that we'll take, from underwater. We'll put them in a bag, bring them to the surface, put them in a cooler with salt water, and then we'll bring them to a lab where there's inflow tanks, salt water, flowing water,
0: mm-hmm.
1: and we'll let them settle, and the seeds will fall out of them. And then we'll collect them, and then as of last 2 years, I've been cold storing them. So we could use them not just in the fall, but we could overwinter them and use them in the springtime, which could have great benefits for restoration if you could do that. You would avoid all these storms,
0: mm-hmm.
1: and give the new sprouts of the seagrass a good chance to thrive by not enduring these harsh conditions that we usually have typically over the winter.
0: Yeah, and these aren't like seeds you get for your garden that dry out, right? That's why you store them the way you do, right? They need to maintain moisture.
1: They're classified as recalcitrant seeds, so they can't go dry like most seeds on land can. These seeds, if they go dry, they are 100% no good.
0: Yeah. And so what we haven't mentioned yet is the problem that we face, right? So why eelgrass and is, what is the issue that we face that you're trying to solve?
1: Well, eelgrass is one of four, put this all in a coffee cup. In the world's oceans, there's five major categories of habitats. One's the deep sea, and then there's four in the shallow sea. They're corals and mangroves, and we don't have them in New York. But we do have the other two, salt marshes and seagrasses. Seagrasses are completely submerged aquatic vegetation. It's not a seaweed. It's an actual flowering plant.
0: Mm-hmm.
1: It makes roots, rhizomes, flowering fruits, and seeds. So what we need to do is figure out how to grow it from seeds, which is something Cornell and Stony Brook institutions have been working on for about 30 years and haven't had much success, very little, or if any. So the way they've been trying to use seeds is by what they call broadcast seeding, which was they'll take the seeds after they gather them up and they'll go out to a new spot that they think's really good, and they'll just literally throw out the seeds, and like you would do for your lawn with grass seed. But it just doesn't seem to work. So eelgrass just happened to come my way. I have a connection to it from when I was a kid. It was one of the most amazing things I ever got to see when I was, maybe 5 years old. And there's a lot of life in the eelgrass. And it is the foundational species in our neck of the woods of all the species that are in the bays and in the sound.
0: Mm-hmm.
1: So without eelgrass, we're going to miss out on a lot of species and biodiversity.
0: So it's really important to the health of the ecosystem in our bay.
1: Yeah, and it's a lot of people know that scallops here on Long Island have been not doing well. They're getting sick and they're getting viruses and they're dying, but they're barely able to squeeze out a new spawn. But the scallop industry has collapsed, so they're trying to reseed by bringing them back.

0: broodstock, spat, and they're doing pretty good at it. But the thing about scallops is they don't, they're not really found unless they're in eelgrass. Mm. So as eelgrass diminishes, so does the scallops. So the thing about eelgrass is that it sustains all the species within it by providing oxygen. It absorbs a lot of nutrients. It sequesters carbon, slows down erosion, and it's also a place for a fish to forage and for prey. And it's also a very important nursing ground for many species of fish, over 53 species of fish just in the Loyola Sound.
1: Wow.
0: So eelgrass is a critical fish habitat.
1: Yeah. And again, there's a gap there that you saw. You started doing this work, did you say, 11 years ago?
0: Yeah, it was around 2015. I worked with Sea of the Sounds. I was working on these fish called alewife. I became an expert on them. And Sea of the Sound was always asking me about how they're doing, and we became friends. And then they said they were doing a grass planting. I thought it was seagrass, but it was a dune grass called Spartina. And they asked me if everyone left, what I thought of it. And I was like, I really don't think this is that great. And they weren't happy with my answer. But they said, if you could think of a better way to do this, we're all for it. I just didn't see it ever getting accomplished, because we only do about an eighth of an acre in an area where there's 135 acres that need to be restored. So if you only go once a year, it's not going to work out. So I thought there must be some machine that would plant this beach grass called Spartina. And they were like, no, there isn't. We looked into it. This is it. So I literally went home that night and I started looking up seagrass. And I didn't find Spartina grass, beach grass, dune grass, marsh grass. Seagrass is a submerged aquatic vegetation, and it's completely underwater, and you don't see it. But I got to see it when I was a little kid. And I quickly started doing research on eelgrass. And to find out, there is no machine that plants it, and they're having a hard time with it, and it's just disappearing. Worldwide, about 7% a year. Back in the 1930s in New York and other places in the world, eelgrass got a wasting disease, and it wiped out over 90% of the eelgrass.
1: Wow.
0: And it made a comeback. But like in the Great South Bay, in New York, is the largest extent of eelgrass. In 2020, it was 24,000 acres, and they did aerial flyovers with the U.S. Navy. And they found out 18 years later, it had lost 50%. So there's a real need to figure out how to bring back the eelgrass at a scale that will work. And that's why I decided to work with seeds, and that's how I came up with my innovations.
1: Like I said, I'm so inspired by you. I'm so glad we met. I hope that you'll come back on the show and keep me updated. And let's try to get you as much support as we can to continue expanding on your work and exponentially restoring and planting eelgrass in our bay. So one more time, please tell everybody how to reach out so that they can support or get involved with what you're doing.
0: You can always contact me and see what I'm doing on my website. It's saveenvironmental.org. Or you could email me at Robert Basluth. That would be R-O-B-E-R-T, B as in Victor, A-S-I-L-U-T-H, @outlook.com. Or you could call me personally at 631-466-6089. Thank you. Thanks for having me today.
1: Yeah, of course. Thanks so much for coming on the show. That's it for Beautify Ally Radio this week, and we will talk to you again soon.
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4: For 103.9 LI News Radio, I'm Jay Oliver. More than two dozen police departments across the state now reporting a nearly 20% drop in gun-related violence, part of New York's Gun-Involved Violence Elimination Initiative, which includes Kingston, Mount Vernon, Hempstead, Rochester, Middletown, and Newburgh. Shooting incidents have declined by nearly 50%, with at least 17 police departments saying there have been no gun-related murders all during the first 6 months of this year. The police departments taking part in the initiative are also reporting a 6% decrease in index crime. A Levittown man now is facing charges for allegedly following a young woman home and doing a lewd act in his vehicle. Justin Sullivan arrested last week at his job and was taken into custody. The 17-year-old girl told police in Nashville she was out for a run last week when she noticed a gray Nissan Rogue that appeared to be following her. Residents in Nassau being told to be careful while driving around the area today. County under a flood watch. Powerful storm set to hit the area later, bringing potential heavy rainfall and flash flooding. For 103.9 LI News Radio, I'm Jay Oliver.
5: ABC News, I'm Michelle Franzen. At the National Cathedral in Washington, D.C., funeral services have concluded for the late Senator Lindsey Graham. The longtime GOP lawmaker from South Carolina died at the age of 71 this month. President Trump delivering the eulogy, he called Graham a member of the family and a critical part of the Republican Party over the years.
6: He was the first person to make you laugh and one of the last people that you've really ever wanted to fight. These were the traits that made him into one of the great figures in Senate history. Few like him.
5: In Georgia, a judge sentenced teen Colt Gray to life in prison without the possibility of parole in the deadly Appalachian High School shooting that killed four people in 2024. Gray had pleaded not guilty to charges of killing two students and two teachers at the school outside Atlanta, but Gray changed his plea. Tornado damage being assessed in Wisconsin after yesterday's volatile storms. That same system targeting the Northeast today. This is ABC News.
7: From the LI News Radio Weather Center. For tonight, slight chance of showers and thunderstorms. Chance of showers and thunderstorms after midnight and a low around 67. South wind is high as 25 miles per hour. Wednesday, rain likely, possibly a thunderstorm in the morning. Showers likely in the afternoon. Thunderstorms also possible. Mostly cloudy skies and a high near 78. Wednesday night, chance of showers and thunderstorms. Mostly cloudy skies with an overnight low around 66. From the LI News Weather Center, I'm Chris Keith.
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17: 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So you know what time of year it is. If you've been walking out to your backyard lately, you're either smiling ear to ear or you're running away in absolute terror from your vegetable patch. That's right. Peak garden season is upon us. And when it comes, the ultimate blessing and a curse. The harvest avalanche. So we have a customer of mine that buys coffee and a muffin for her mother on her way to work. And she has a beautiful garden in her backyard and tells me about all the excess produce that she has. So this is why this show is, I'm inspired. And that's why we're doing this type of show, to help everyone else who has all that excess produce. So today we're going to take a deep dive from the soil on up. We're going to touch on a bit of the rich history of home gardening, look at how you can transform your property into a modern homestead, talk about keeping those pesky critters away without turning your garden into a chemical warfare zone, examine why relying on the local supermarket produce aisle is missing the mark, and, best of all, what to do when you have 500 pounds of cucumbers and tomatoes staring you down. Problem with one of my regulars. She has too many cucumbers she knows what to do with. So settle in and let's talk food. Let's start by taking a quick walk through time. Why do we grow our own food? Honestly, it's written right into our human DNA. If you look back thousands of years to the transition from hunter-gatherer societies to agrarian communities, the backyard garden was the center of civilization. Fast forward through history to America, Liberty's Garden and Victory Gardens during World War I and World War II. At one point, over 20 million Americans planted gardens in their backyards, vacant lots, and window boxes, producing up to 40% of the fresh vegetables consumed in the U.S. When you plant a seed on Long Island today, whether you're dealing with the sandy loam of the North Fork or the rocky glacial till out east, you are tapping into a centuries-old tradition of self-reliance and community survival. And that brings us to the modern homesteading right here at home. You don't need a sprawling 50-acre farm to be a farmer. Urban and suburban farming is booming. Square-foot gardening, raised beds, container planting on apartment decks, it all counts. Homesteading in your house is about maximizing small space. If you've got a sunny spot that gets 6 to 8 hours of light, you have a farm. But with that mini farm comes a few uninvited guests. Let's talk the fence. Every gardener loves the romance of growing food until the tomato hornworms show up looking like they've been hitting that local gym, or powdery mildew turns your cucumber leaves white as a ghost. Before you reach those heavy chemical pesticides, remember, I'm a chef. I want clean food on my plate. So let's talk at natural biological controls. So companion planting, nature's security system, plant marigolds around your tomatoes. Their distinct scent confuses pests like nematodes and tomato hornworms. Basil isn't just a great in a caprese salad. Planted next to tomatoes, it improves flavor and repels thrips. Neem oil and castile soap. For soft body pests like aphids and spider mites, a simple mix of organic liquid castile soap, a tablespoon of organic neem oil, and water in a spray bottle does wonders. Spray it in the evening so you don't fry your leaves in the midday sun or harm beneficial pollinators like bees. Physical barriers. Floating row covers are your best friend early in the season to keep cucumber beetles from laying eggs in the soil. Now, before we get into what to do with all the heavy harvesting, I want to talk about why we go through all this dirt, sweat, and bug fighting in the first place. Let's be honest about what's actually happening when you buy produce at your standard local grocery store. And that's most of what I get at the restaurant, because we buy local produce from local farms, is it tastes so much better than my local produce. Where do you get it from? So we've all done it. You walk into the supermarket in January or even midsummer, and you see rows of uniform, shiny red tomatoes and plastic-wrapped cucumbers But you ask yourself, what is the true cost of that convenience? It's not for flavor. Basically, they are breeding or producing produce for shipping and not the flavor. Commercial mega farms don't grow varieties that taste good. They grow varieties that can survive a 1,000-mile truck ride without bruising. Tomatoes are routinely picked completely green, locked in a dark truck, and artificially gassed with ethylene to turn them red before they hit the shelf. The result? Cardboard texture and zero sugar development. The moment a fruit or vegetable is severed from the vine, its nutrient clock starts ticking. Produce is sitting for a week and then lingering on the fluorescent grocery store lights loses mass amounts of vitamin C and vitamin B. Most supermarket commercial produce relies heavily on synthetic fertilizers, broad-spectrum pesticides, and wax coating just to look appealing. When you harvest a tomato or a cucumber straight out of your own backyard, it's alive. It ripened on the vine under the actual sun, packed with peak sugars, minerals, and flavor that a corporate supply chain can never replicate. That is why weathering the garden struggle is entirely worth it. Speaking of which, once your backyard bounty kicks into overdrive, Mother Nature rewards you with a mountain of produce you could never possibly eat fresh. So let's talk about the start of the show, what I talked about in the start of the show, cucumbers and tomatoes. Let's address the elephant in the garden, the cucumber surplus. One day you have dainty little blossoms, and 48 hours later you're hiding behind your hedges because your neighbor is trying to gift you more green baseball bats. First off, Long Island sun can make cucumbers bitter. If yours have a bitter kick, don't toss them. Peel them deeply and slice them lengthwise, running a spoon down the center of the scoop out those heavy, bitter seeds. So when we come back on the second half, we're going to get creative in the kitchen, give you some recipe ideas to use those excess cucumbers and tomatoes, as well as kind of reap those benefits or the rewards of all that excess produce. You've been listening to the Chef Charles J. Drayton Show on 103.9 FM, LI News Radio. 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
3: 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Now, let's get creative in the kitchen. 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So how about this recipe idea for you? 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What is a gazpacho? It's basically a cold soup made with raw vegetables. 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So how to build it? 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It cleans out your counter space and cools you down instantly by having that great gazpacho cucumber. 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Slice them up, pack them tight in a mason jar with smashed garlic, dill heads, black peppercorns, and boiling hot brine of equal parts white vinegar and water, plus a tablespoon of salt and sugar. Pop them in the fridge. They're ready tomorrow and last 4 weeks in your refrigerator. If cucumbers are a crisis, then you know those tomatoes are full-scale emergency. Roma, Early Girl, Brandywine, Cherry, they all seem to ripen on the exact same day, and you're running around trying to harvest them as quickly as possible. Rule number one from me, Chef Charles, never ever put a fresh garden tomato in the refrigerator. The cold air breaks down the cell membranes, turning that gorgeous, meaty texture into mealy, sad sauce and destroying the aromatic compounds that make a tomato taste like sunshine. Store them on the counter, stem side down, out of direct sunlight. When you have more tomatoes than you can slice for BLTs, here is how you preserve that summer flavor for the dead of winter. So here's another recipe idea for you to use those tomatoes. Slow roasted, jammy tomato confit. So what is it? So it's concentrated, sweet, savory umami bombs that you can use on pasta, toast, or spoon over a grilled fish, a grilled chicken. So how do you do it? So grab 3 to 4 pounds of mixed cherry, plum tomatoes, or even your 5x6 tomatoes, those round tomatoes, I call them 5x6. Leave them halved or whole. Toss them heavy in a heavy baking dish with 8 peeled cloves of garlic, a few sprigs of fresh thyme, a pinch of red pepper flakes, and submerge the lower half into good extra virgin olive oil. Bake low and slow at 300 degrees Fahrenheit for about 2 hours. The tomatoes will wrinkle, burst, and caramelize in their own juices. Let it cool down, then spoon the whole mixture, oil, garlic, and jammy tomatoes into a glass jar. You can keep these in a fridge for a month or pack them into a freezer-safe container for the future use. You know, sometime in January, February, you want to break those out on those cold, wintry nights. Trust me, when you pulled out a container of tomato confit in January, your kitchen is going to smell like July on the North Fork. And there you have it, folks. From the history of the earth beneath our fingernails to natural pest defense, escaping the trap of tasteless grocery store produce, and finally, turning that epic glut into culinary gold right here in your own kitchen. So don't let your harvest go to waste. You have alternatives to use that excess instead of kind of giving it away to your local neighbors, which are tired of you dropping our produce at the front door. Here are some great alternatives for you to use that excess produce. And for one thing, definitely don't let it overwhelm you. You did a great job gardening. Mother Nature came through for you. There's more to do with the produce than just making pickles. You can make marinara sauce, tomato sauce, make a tomato paste. Instead of buying that can that goes to waste, make your own. It's just by roasting them in the oven, pureeing them together, and putting them into a jar, and you have yourself some fresh tomato paste. Marinara sauce, you don't have to add all the ingredients, the onions and the garlic. Just put them on the stove, puree them up, and then jar them. We do also have on SoundCloud how to jar your food, how to preserve your food in a jar on SoundCloud. Once again, under Chef Charles J. Drayton, that's how you search for me. And you can listen to that type of show and take your notes and jar up some great food. Sebastiano.
4: Yes,
3: I know you do sometimes do some light gardening or, you know, buying from those organic farms. You know, what produce do you like to have? What produce do you like to eat?
4: To be honest, growing tomatoes is always very fun, and I find that when you grow something yourself and then make a dish with that, there's such a different flavor that comes out of it versus just, you know, versus anything else, you know? Like, you really feel, you feel that. You feel the effort that you put into it and the freshness of that, you know? There's something really wonderful about doing something like that. And tomatoes are definitely one of my favorites in that sense.
3: Yeah, that leads into another thing you do with tomatoes. You make a tomato concasse, which basically is you take your tomato, put it upside down, right? And you take a knife and draw an X. Grab your pot, boiling water, salt it a little bit, and you throw those tomatoes into the boiling water for about 20 seconds. 25 seconds, and then you take them out and you put them into an ice water bath. What happens is you can easily peel the skin off of the tomato. You can chop that up and add that into any dish, whether it's a pasta dish for a sauce on top of chicken, fish, add your fresh basil to that, and you have a wonderful other use for your tomatoes instead of just making it into some type of sauce. So I hope you guys enjoyed today's show, what to do with your gardening excess. why you should do your own garden, because it's one of them, some of the most tasty produce you'll probably ever have. Lean into, and don't, again, reminder, don't let your harvest go to waste. And definitely don't let it overwhelm you. Lean into the kitchen, get creative, and share the wealth with your neighbors. Just maybe drop the cucumbers on the porch and run. Okay, so to say. And thank you for tuning in to the Chef Charles J Show on 103.9 FM LN News Radio. 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
7: 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From the city to the tips of the North and South Fork. 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
8: For 103.9 LI News Radio, I'm Jay Oliver. Residents in Nassau being told to be careful while driving around the region today. County under a flood watch as powerful storms set to hit the area today, bringing the potential of heavy rainfall and flash flooding. Flood watch will remain in effect into tomorrow. Drivers being told not to drive through floodwaters and to take precautions, extra precautions, on the road. While Canal Medicine now shelling out over $1 billion in civil suits to the victims of former Long Island urologist Darius Paddock, the U.S. Attorney's Office said the medical facility agreed to the terms, acknowledged as part of the agreement that the policies they had in place were not enough to detect sexual abuse. Paddock had been accused of using his position as a well-known urologist to sexually assault multiple patients, that would include children. And the abuse went on for some patients for over a decade. He was convicted in 2024 of 6 counts of inducement to travel to engage in unlawful sexual activity, 5 counts of inducement of a minor to travel to engage in unlawful sexual activity as well. Paddock received a life sentence for those guilty pleas. For 103.9 LI News Radio, I'm Jay Oliver.
9: ABC News, I'm Michelle Franzen. In Seattle, new details following Sunday's deadly shooting at a food festival in the heart of downtown. Police Chief Sean Barnes says a second suspect officers were searching for was identified as one of the 3 people killed. Barnes says a 15-year-old remains in custody, saying the shooting is now linked to gang violence and that a ghost gun was used.
10: A ghost gun is an untraceable weapon that lacks a serial number. They are typically homemade and they are illegal. This was the firearm that was recovered from the 15-year-old suspect who was in court yesterday for assault and weapons violations.
9: Police say other suspects may be involved. Funeral services for the late Senator Lindsey Graham held today at Washington National Cathedral. President Trump delivering the eulogy, calling Graham a giant in the Republican Party. A private service will take place tomorrow in Graham's home state of South Carolina. This is ABC News.
11: From the LI News Radio Weather Center. For tonight, slight chance of showers and thunderstorms. Chance of showers and thunderstorms after midnight and a low around 67. South wind as high as 25 miles per hour. Wednesday, rain likely, possibly a thunderstorm in the morning. Showers likely in the afternoon. Thunderstorms also possible. Mostly cloudy skies and a high near 78. Wednesday night, chance of showers and thunderstorms. Mostly cloudy skies with an overnight low around 66. From the LI News Weather Center, I'm Chris Keith.
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21: I'd like to welcome everyone. Frank McKay here. So much more importantly, Johnny Farina is our very special guest, and he was part of the wonderful Santo and Johnny that was with his brother. Everyone knows them from Sleepwalk, but there's so much more to it than that. He's a Long Island guy, which is incredible. Frank McKay here with Johnny Farina. Johnny, welcome.
22: Well, how you doing, Frank?
21: Yeah, I'm doing great, and it sounds like you're doing great as well, and it's nice that you're
22: still... I am. I woke up with a cold this morning, so it's a good thing I'm not a singer.
21: Let's do a little bit of your history, and I didn't know that you lived on Long Island. We won't say exactly where, but you live on Long Island all these years. I've been hearing Sleepwalk Forever and other tunes of yours. Let's do a little of your biography, if you don't mind, and let's start from the beginning. Where were you born and where were you raised?
22: Actually, I was born in Brooklyn, grew up in Brooklyn. After Sleepwalk hit, we had to move out of Brooklyn because, I never forgot, it was kind of funny. My dad had a 1951 Buick Roadmaster. It was really a beautiful car. He always kept it shiny. It was, that black lacquer was beautiful. But as soon as Sleepwalk hit, these girls would, they stole his hubcaps and rub them themselves all over the car and write. So, you know, it's kind of funny. To me, it was funny. He was getting really annoyed at it. And then one day we're having a Sunday dinner, and a girl comes crashing through the storm door. That was the end of that. My father says, we're going to move. I said, where? He says, we're going to move to Long Island. I said, I don't know about that because I like Brooklyn, you know?
0: Yeah.
22: I never forgot. I was in Australia doing a tour. Dwayne Eddy was on the tour, the Diamonds, a couple other people. I got a telegram saying that they moved to a little town called Culpeg. And I never heard of that town, Culpeg. So anyway, I never forgot when I got to the airport, I got a cab and said, listen, take me to a town. It's called Culpeg. They moved out there and I started to like it, especially I liked the fish and clam and crab. And so I stayed on the island, you know?
0: Yeah, not a bad place to spend some time. And a lot of people out here, you know, the Brooklyn Bridge were out here, right? Johnny Maestro was...
22: Johnny Maestro was like a brother to me. I don't know if... Probably, you may not know it, but...
0: No, I thought you were close. I always heard that you
22: guys
0: were
22: close. Super close, but we were like almost brothers. That's how close we were. As a matter of fact, when Johnny passed, my wife and I were holding his hand. You know, that's how close we were.
0: Oh, my gosh. Wow.
22: Yeah, so, I mean, we were really close, but he was a super... He was the Rolls Royce of singers at our time. You know, he was like the Tony Bennett of the rock and roll, you know?
0: Yeah. Geez, I didn't know you were that close. I knew there was a connection there. Everyone said the two Johnnies were very, very tight. You know, Johnny Farina, you, and Johnny Maestro. And, yeah, I should have figured that you might have been out here on Long Island. But I've heard that before. And I heard he was a great guy. I never met him, but I heard he was a terrific guy.
22: He was. He was quiet. A lot of people took him the wrong way, you know. But he was very, very quiet guy. He was never full of himself, you know. He was just a down-to-earth guy, and I sure miss him.
0: Listen, his music lives on. He's, you know, no matter what. My daughter has a Sweet 16 coming up, and boy, his songs come up right around there. And wedding, you know, wedding songs, or bridal showers, you hear his songs. And, you know, he has a great legacy. Everyone should be as fortunate as Johnny Maestro, you know, to leave something like that behind. And again, it's easy to say. Hey, let me remind folks that are just tuning in or maybe just turning on their radios a little late. Frank McKay here. With Johnny Farina, wonderful musician and artist, Santo and Johnny, everyone knows Sleepwalk, a huge hit, and a life-changing song for these guys.
22: Yes, it was. You know, because when we wrote Sleepwalk, we had no idea that we created a song that would transcend through the years. Since 1959, it's been in over 40 movies. It's been used in commercials. It's been used on sitcoms. People covered it, like Brian Setzer won a Grammy for it. Jeff Beck covered it, Joe Satriani, Chet Atkins, Les Paul, Eric Clapton, you know, Diana Ross even sang it, you know.
0: Legends, singing the song that you wrote and playing the song that you wrote, just amazing.
22: There's not a day that goes by that I don't play Sleepwalk once a day, especially I play my guitar every day, so that's included in my repertoire. But you like that word, repertoire?
0: Yeah. Well, yeah, oh my God. You know, people probably beg you to play it more than once in show. You know, I mean, it's such a huge song. It's such a signature song.
22: Yeah. I'm actually going to start my show off with Sleepwalk. And I usually save it to the end. But because it's the 60th anniversary of Sleepwalk, I'm going to start my show off with it, you know?
0: Do you do a Johnny Maestro song as like a tribute to him?
22: Sometimes I did, you know, but sometimes after I play it, I get, like, sort of sad, and so I stop that, you know.
0: Yeah.
22: Sometimes I'll play him, and I'll listen to him in the house, and then it just brings back too many, I mean, good memories, but it's kind of heavy, you know.
0: Yeah, I get it. I didn't realize you were that close. I always knew there was a connection, like I said. I've got to believe, just to kind of switch gears, I got to believe that your life's broken up into two parts, before Sleepwalk and after Sleepwalk, because you're only 16 years old. Correct me if I'm wrong, but you were only 16 years old when that song came out. How old were you when you wrote it? Did you write it when you were 16 and it just immediately came out, or did you write it earlier?
22: You know, it's funny. When you're a certain age, you'll say, I'm 15 and a half, or... I'm 17 and a half. But once you get to a certain number in life, you'll say, I'm 60.
0: Yeah.
22: And you don't go 60 and three quarters or 60 and a half. And so I was like 15 and a half. And my brother, he was what, 18 and a half at the time. And 16, I quit school. We made a demo and I shopped it around. In all actuality, the first place I went to was the DeBrill building.
0: Yeah.
22: Because the place where you would go if you wanted to get something done. And I bought a book that had two books out at the time. One was a listing of all the music companies, And then the other one was a listing of all the publishing companies. So I started with the music companies, and that brought me to the Brill Building. I only had like one demo. It was like an acetate. You know, it wasn't a real record. I had it under my arm, and I'd just knock on the doors. And in the interim of that, I saw like Sam Cooke, Jackie Wilson, you know, well-known artists. And I said, someday I'm going to be up there, you know, with these people, you know, maybe in this building, you know. But aside from that, a year went by that, nobody really wanted to hear it. First of all, they wanted to know if it was doo-wop. I said, no, this is not doo-wop. It's something different. I didn't know the terminology of rhythm and blues at the time, but that's what it was, you know. And then they said, so you're singing? No, it's on an instrument. No, you mean like a Fender, a Telecaster? No, it's a steel guitar. Oh, no, we're not interested. Hawaiian music? Cowboy music, they called it. Yeah. I said, no, it's not. I leave it here. I said, no, I can't leave it here. I only have one. And that, you know, I used to go day after day trying to get it done there, trying to talk to people. There was a bar downstairs. I think it was Jack Dempsey's bar. I had a phony draft card. You know, I used to go there and drink and try to. I'd go to a bar and give me a 7-7. I drew a mustache. So a funny thing happened. I mean, I have thousands of stories about the mustache, you know, but I drew a mustache. I wanted to get a cabaret card, and I walked into police station. And I says, well, in those days they had, you know, they didn't curb their language. And I was, what do you got there? You know, I said, it's a stash, man. And the guy starts laughing. He said, what do you mean a stash? Looks like eyebrow pencil, you know? So I said, leave it alone, man. It's a stash, you know? Nothing happened in the Brill Building, but then I started to hit publishers. I was going through all the names, and then finally one day I saw Trinity Music. I was going down the alphabet, and I see Trinity Music. And I said, wow, I'm Catholic, you know, Father, Son, Holy Ghost. Maybe I should go there. So it's funny. It was 101 West 55th Street. As a matter of fact, I'm not sure if Tony Bennett, son, still has his office there. But anyway, I went knocking. I was about to knock on the door, and the door was slightly open. So I pushed it open, and I see a guy sitting down, and he's about to, looks like a pastrami sandwich from where I was standing. And I look at him, and I said, I was about to say something. He said, yeah, I know, kid, you have a hit record. And I said, wow. See, I'm thinking to myself that the Father, the Son, Holy Ghost sent me here. This guy knows I have a hit record. I said, yeah, I do. How do you know that? He said, everybody has a hit record. I said, yeah, but I'm not everybody. This is a real hit record. And yeah. Leave it here. I have to clean my ears. I had no idea what he was talking about. He's been listening to hit records all day long. So apparently everything he heard, you know, he didn't like anything. But he was burnt out listening to it, so he just wanted to get away from it, you know?
0: Yeah.
22: So I said, come on, man, you could hear it. No, listen, leave it here. I can't. Boom, boom, boom. So I told him a couple of choice words, you know, what's going to happen to him after this number one. So he said, all right, come in here. So now I'm expecting a big, elaborate, you know, sound system, you know?
0: Yeah.
22: I had a better one than him. I had this Amro in my house. You know, like years ago they had a 3-in-1, a TV, or a phonograph, and a radio.
0: Yeah.
22: That's what we had. And I looked at it, I said, what? What is this? And he had like a penny on the arm so it wouldn't jump, you know? I said, that's a piece of crap. That's a piece of crap, I said. I can't play my song on here. It's going to eat up my record because it wasn't a real record, you know? He said, put it on. It's not going to eat up anything. So he puts it on, and he says, what kind of instrument is that? You know, and I told him, oh, wow. I said, and I knew I had this guy because he was like, he never heard anything like it. And so when he heard, he says, you want some of the sandwich? And I knew I had him. I said, hey, can I have that pickle? If he give me the pickle, he says, you want everything? And I said, yeah. So he gives me the pickle. And he laughed. We became friends. Later on, became Bobby Darin's manager and Wayne Newton's manager, but he was such a nice man, and he was right. You know, he said, I never heard anything like it. Then Alan Freed heard it, and he says, this record will live on forever, you know, and he's right. So 60 years later, The latest use for a movie is the trailer of The Intruder coming out in May. The Dennis Quaid movie,
0: yeah.
22: If you Google, it's got over 6 million hits already.
0: It's amazing. Just absolutely amazing. One song, it is lasting forever. That guy was absolutely right. Let me remind folks, once again, you're hearing the voice of Johnny Farina. Santo and Johnny, as everyone knows him, that's his brother, Santo. Johnny and Sleepwalk is the tune that they wrote that is lasting forever without question. I remember a Deftone version of it. You know the Deftones?
22: James Burton, Modest Mouse.
0: Yeah, right. Oh, yeah. You know these guys.
22: A girl sang it named Renee Olstead. She sang it on So You Think You Could Dance. Al Cooper did it also.
0: Didn't Modest Mouse do something like they called it sleepwalking or something? What was, did they change it around?
22: Yeah, absolutely.
0: My son John, my son Johnny, strangely enough, loved Modest Mouse. I was listening to it. I said, this is Santo and Johnny. This is Sleepwalk. He didn't even know it was a remake when he played it for me. He was like, no kidding. And I said, yeah, it was Santo and Johnny. It's a big song. And I told him Deftones did a version. I knew Brian Setzer had big success. I didn't realize he won a Grammy. But again, Frank McKay
22: he won
0: here.
22: A Grammy and Danny Gatton did it, you know?
0: Yeah, some great players.
22: Joe Satriani. I mean, he doesn't play anything like the way we played. He made an album. He did it. It's called Strange But Beautiful Music. He played Sleepwalk. So I called him up and wanted to know, what did you do that song for? You know, he said, oh, man, it's a killer song, you know. But, if you're aware that John Lennon was inspired to write Sleepwalk. He was inspired by Sleepwalk to write Free as a Bird.
0: No kidding. You know? I knew there was a Lennon connection. I was going to ask you about that next. Yeah, so.

0: But, you know, a lot of these people know the song, and like Jeff Beck and, well, Brian Setzer knows I'm still around.
1: Yeah.
0: But a lot of these other people, you know, like Eric Clapton, they're not aware that the people alive that did this song, you know? It's just a strange thing. I think if somebody got in touch with them, we could do something together, like maybe a sleepwalk where all these great artists, everybody does a piece of it, you know? It could be like I wanted to do a tour, actually, a sleepwalk tour. I just need somebody to put it together, you know?
1: This would be the anniversary. Didn't it come out in 59? Isn't this the 60th anniversary?
0: Absolutely. It's the 60th anniversary, yep.
1: Of sleepwalk. Yeah, I mean, this is where a guy like Clapton would come. Brian Setzer, of course, would put all the different versions together. I mean, that would be one hell of a show. A lot of diversity there too. I mean, Johnny Farina from Santo and Johnny, wrote a classic. They wrote a lot of classics, but this nothing compares to Sleepwalk. It's one of those songs that will last forever. I have a feeling 100 years from now, we'll be hearing this song. You know it. We'll play it on the outro so everyone knows what we're talking about. We're here with Johnny Farina. He's put together a wonderful career. And again, the staple and the signature song, of course, is Sleepwalk. We're coming up on a break. Johnny, do we have you for a second quick segment?
0: Absolutely.
1: Again, Johnny Farina. Do you have a website, a social media site that you could point to kind of steer people to what you're doing?
0: I'm on Facebook.
1: You're under Johnny Farina?
0: I'm on Johnny Farina and Santham and Johnny. Johnny.com.
1: Pardon my ignorance on this. I'm sorry to ask, but your brother's retired?
0: Yeah, he retired in the 70s. We had a career that spanned from Brooklyn to on the other side of the planet, you know?
1: Yeah.
0: And one of the places of all, and I was really happy, especially being of Italian descent, was to really land it big in Italy. We had such huge success. We had our own TV show there. It was like pre-MTV.
1: Yeah.
0: Dressing costumes, and like we'd be minstrels going through the countryside in Rome, and then we'd get out of the, it was like a stagecoach, and we had, in the back of it, we had a ballerina, a little guy, he'd come out of the chest, and he would just, he'd be like the court jester, and we had a huge success. Actually, Sleepwalk brought us there. Through the years, then we did all the James Bond cover songs. We did Goldfinger, Thunderball, You Only Live Twice. We had the cover would be for Goldfinger. We had the girl that was painted gold, remember? We had Thunderball was a ship that came apart. I don't know if you remember that.
1: Yeah.
0: And then we had one with Sean Connery and Ursula Andress. She was coming out of the water. They were dressed in like rubber suits, you know, wetsuits.
1: Yeah, like scuba diving. Yeah, suits.
0: So we did all the James Bond music, and we had hits on that. In 73, we did The Godfather, and it became number one in Italy for 26 weeks. And wow. We broke all records. And so naturally, we toured. We do tours in Italy. And about 2 years ago, I played Spain, you know, a festival. The year before that was in France and the U.K., and so I'm still around. I don't play that much around here because I guess a lot of the shows are geared for doo-wop. Even though Sleepwalk is part of that time, you know, it was totally different.
1: You're kind of an outlier, you know, like it's much different than everything else that's out there. And it fits with all of it also, you know, because of the time and the nostalgia. Absolutely. Hey, stay right with us, Johnny. We're taking a quick break. Frank McKay here with Johnny Farina of Santo and Johnny, and Sleepwalk is in its 60th year, and everyone from Clapton to Deftones, all of these guys have had hits with this. I don't know how many covers there are, tons, but Brian Setzer, another Long Islander, had a Grammy with it, won a Grammy with Sleepwalk, a cover of it. Frank McKay, starting off just for a moment. We'll be back right after this. Johnny Farina is our very first.
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5: 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Nassau County, Suffolk County, all the news from our island in one place. 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
3: 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Justin Sullivan, who was arrested last week, his job taken into custody. The 17-year-old girl told Nassau police she was out for a run last week when she noticed a gray Nissan Rogue that appeared to be following her. Sullivan is said to have followed the girl to her residence, parked outside, committed that act as well. Sullivan has pled not guilty to the charges and now free on bail. New housing lottery open for apartment hunters in Suffolk. 80 affordable apartments located at 1 Carlton Green in Central Islip are now part of the lottery. Those who want to apply have until September the 14th to get their paperwork in. The lottery drawing will be held in late September of apartments renting from $800 to $2,800 a month. 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
6: ABC News, I'm Michelle Franzen. In Seattle, new details following Sunday's deadly shooting at a food festival in the heart of downtown. Police Chief Sean Barnes says a second suspect officers were searching for was identified as one of the three people killed. Barnes says a 15-year-old remains in custody, saying the shooting is now linked to gang violence and that a ghost gun was used.
7: A ghost gun is an untraceable weapon that lacks a serial number. They are typically homemade and they are illegal. This was the firearm that was recovered from the 15-year-old suspect who was in court yesterday for assault and weapons violations.
6: Police say other suspects may be involved. Funeral services for the late Senator Lindsey Graham held today at Washington National Cathedral. President Trump delivering the eulogy, calling Graham a giant in the Republican Party. A private service will take place tomorrow in Graham's home state of South Carolina. This is ABC News.
8: From the LI News Radio Weather Center, for tonight, slight chance of showers and thunderstorms, chance of showers and thunderstorms after midnight, and a low around 67. South wind as high as 25 miles per hour. Wednesday, rain likely, possibly a thunderstorm in the morning, showers likely in the afternoon, thunderstorms also possible, mostly cloudy skies and a high near 78. Wednesday night, chance of showers and thunderstorms, mostly cloudy skies with an overnight low around 66. From the LI News Weather Center, I'm Chris Keith.
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16: I'd like to welcome everyone back. Frank McKay here. So much more importantly, Johnny Farina is our very special guest, wonderful musician, instrumentalist. Santo and Johnny, back in 1959, had put together a song that he wrote, and he was 15 and a half years old, right? 15 and a half years old. Not that I say 52 and a half that I am now, but Sleepwalk, he and his brother wrote this, and they put together a huge career, and a lot of other songs that they wrote that Beatles were affected by, and so many others. And as we mentioned, Eric Clapton and Brian Setzer won a Grammy for the song. It's the 60th anniversary of Sleepwalk, a great instrumental, great song. Johnny Farina, welcome back.
17: Thank you, Frank. This is the 60th anniversary of Sleepwalk. First of all, I cannot believe 60 years went by. The song is constantly, I get maybe two or three requests a week for like maybe a movie or a commercial. Not all the deals are great because some of them, they don't have big budgets, you know, but all the offers, it's nice to see that these offers keep coming. For the 60th anniversary, I decided that I wanted to put a show on in New York, and I think one of my favorite places, and I really feel comfortable being there, and the people are wonderful, is the Cutting Room in New York. It's a great place. The people are wonderful. The food is good, you know. The sound, good sound system in the room. And it's just a very comfortable place. There's no pressure there. It's just wonderful. And so I hope that anybody listening, I'm sure there's a lot of people out there, come down and see me at the Cutting Room. There's a place that everybody knows. It's really easy to find. It's at 44 East 32nd Street in New York. For people that don't drive, take the train and get off at 34th Street and get a Uber.
16: Yeah, right.
17: Take you right there. I'm going to have a cake also. I want to have not a birthday cake, well, a celebration cake, you know, after my show. So whoever's around can have some cake and coffee, you know.
16: Yeah.
17: It's going to be a chance for me to meet a lot of people that I haven't met through the years. Some people, as a matter of fact, a funny story. I was doing a show in one of the casinos, and there's a guy in the audience, and he comes up, and as I'm playing, I'm trying to make it out, and all of a sudden I realize it's an Alan Freed program that we did a show in the 50s. It was a Christmas show. And I got off the stage, and he said, "Listen, my grandfather had this. He saw you when you were a kid in Brooklyn. He couldn't get to you, but he's still around. Would you sign it now?" And I thought, wow, look all these years later. And things like that make me happy. And it's just a wonderful time, you know. I did the show on the Malt Shop Cruise. You ever hear that?
16: Yeah.
17: Yeah, and it was a wonderful, it's a cruise that,
16: 50s,
17: you know,
16: and 60s bands.
17: All the people that want to see the rock and roll acts during the day walking around and performing, that's a cruise to go on. And so I was on that, and it was wonderful. And things like that, you know, gives me a lift out of life, and to still be able to perform and have a great time when I'm doing it, you know?
16: Absolutely great. Everyone's got to go and check out Johnny. You know, he will be there and playing the classic Sleepwalk, and an absolutely amazing career that he's built with this as his staple song. But again, a lot of other songs there. Frank McKay here with Johnny Farina. Let me ask you to list again, because you know, maybe some people are tuning in a little late. Some of the people that played this song, this iconic song that everyone's heard.
17: I'm going to read it off my promo card I was sending out. Brian Setzer, Jeff Beck, Joe Satriani, Chet Atkins, Les Paul, Eric Clapton, Larry Carlton, Danny Gatton, The Ventures, Al Caiola, Diana Ross sang it, Al Cooper, The Deftones, James Burton, Modest Mouse, The Letterman, Renee Olmsted, Carlos Santana, and about 300 other people did it. And Pete Green from Fleetwood Mac was inspired by Sleepwalk to write Albatross.
16: That's right. Oh, I read that somewhere too. That's incredible. I mean, incredible. And you know, and again, we should mention, you know, John Lennon was influenced by some of your other music.
17: Oh. Let me tell you a story. I have a thousand stories. We don't have enough time today, but I'll tell you one thing.
16: Yeah.
17: Spain and Mexico. In 1965, I walk into Manny's Music. Are you familiar with Manny's Music?
16: Yeah, 48th Street in Manhattan.
17: Right. So, as a matter of fact, they just did a PBS, I think, special on it, on Manny's Music. But anyway, I knew the family, and everybody went in there for instruments. So I walk in there one day, and Henry, one of the sons, tells me, congratulations. I said, on what? He said, you have a hit record. I said, yeah, where? It was like summertime, and we weren't hot at the time. You know, we came off some success, but it was just a lull in the air. He says, you're number one in Mexico. It's the third week. I said, let me see that. So he gives me cash box. So I go see my manager. I said, wow, man, we're number one in Mexico. Why, you want to go there? I said, of course I want to go. And by the way, you should be looking at cash box. Not that I have to go to Mandy's and find out I have a hit record. What? Right? Yeah. I said, because he had Cashbox, Variety, Billboard. Yeah, but they're just there for other people to read. I said, you're supposed to read that, man. Anyway, bottom line, 3 weeks later, we find ourselves in Mexico. So we brought a drummer down with us. I never forgot when we landed in the airport, it was raining, pouring. It was like, so I look, you know, through the window, and I see, man, there's like it covered with umbrellas. I said, wow, must be somebody important on this plane, like the Beatles, you know? And so anyway, of course, we didn't fly first class, so we're looking to see who's getting off the plane. And I don't see any flashes of the cameras or anything. I said, wow. And I'm still looking. Now I look around in the cabin. Now we're the last guys on the plane because we had our instruments with us. As soon as we get off the plane, they start playing The End I Love It, da-da-da-da, you know?
16: Yeah.
17: All right. Oh, wow. So they're all taking pictures and everything, and all the paparazzis around us. I said, wow, we're superstars here. And finally, they pick us up on a Cadillac, which was nice. It was an old one, but it looked like it came out of the factory.
16: Yeah.
17: They took us to the hotel, and so we had a two-week and two-week option. 3 months later, we're still packing the place. You can't get in to see us. We're playing. Now we're playing not only at a theater, but we're playing for a program that was sponsored by Max Factor. And we do that in the afternoon, and we did the Lyrico Theater. Anyway, 3 months later, I want to go home because now I have more than Montezuma's revenge. I got to get out of there. So we come home, and I said, there was a little problem getting out because they didn't want us to go. They wanted to keep doubling the salary and said, listen, it ain't about money. I want to go home. So finally, boom, boom, boom, we leave Mexico. But before we leave Mexico, guy tells me, hey, you know, John Lennon's singing about you. I said, really? So he gives me an album. I'm trying to think of the name of the album now. I have the album upstairs. A cut of something in 74, something.
16: A John Lennon album?
17: It's an underground album. It's called A Tooth, okay? A Tooth and something and A Tooth More in 74, something like that. I'm trying to look it up
16: as you're talking, but go ahead. We'll just keep continuing.
17: Yeah, I have it. Okay? I have to find it in my archives. But anyway, on the album called A Tooth, like when you're doing the pot, you know?
16: Yeah.
17: A Tooth.
16: And A Snore in 74, right?
17: Yeah, yeah.
16: That's it. A Tooth. I just Googled it, you know, but I never heard of that. I didn't even hear that.
17: Okay. So anyway, it's an underground album. Somebody had a tape going, and you hear them like they were doing some lines, you know?
16: Yeah.
17: And they're saying, Stevie Wonder was there, people like that. I mean, you hear it on the album, so I'm not letting anything out of the bag. So then John Lennon picks up regular acoustic guitar, and he starts playing the chords to Sleepwalk. Only he starts singing, he calls it Nightmare, okay?
16: Yeah.
17: So he's singing it, Nightmare, da, da, da, da, da. And finally he says, nah, this is not a song called Nightmare, this is a song called Sleepwalk by Santo and Johnny, you know? And he mentions a couple of things about us, but it was something
16: wow.
17: Because
16: just wow.
17: You don't know who you touch in the business. And
16: you don't get anyway. Any bigger than that. I mean, everybody that's touched that song is just, it's, I mean, out of everyone, I mean, some smaller names played it, but I mean, the legends that have touched that song, Sleepwalk. And again, if you're just tuning in, Johnny Farina is our guest today. Frank McKay here with the Johnny and Santo and Johnny. And Sleepwalk has been covered by God knows how many people, but I mean, everyone from Clapton, Brian Setzer won a Grammy with the remake of it. John Lennon, as you just mentioned, has touched on it. So many bands and musicians and, Les Paul played it. Chet Atkins. I mean, these are legends that we're talking about playing this kid from Brooklyn's, song. It just an amazing career that he built around a signature song. But listen, he's got other songs too. It's not just the one hit. He's got a lot of tunes.
17: Followed up by Teardrop. I mentioned that before.
16: Yeah.
17: That George Harrison, you know, he really fell in love with the song. So he wrote a song called Mawa Blues. I don't know if you ever heard it. It's on album.
16: I think I've heard just about everything Harrison put out, you know, so I probably heard it somewhere another, but I never heard the reference before you mentioned it.
17: It's also like when you hear it, it sounds so sacred. That's one song that, after I heard it, I said to myself, that's one song I don't think I would ever try to play, because that song, it was all the emotion that he had is in this song. I think, you know, I have the album because Sony sent it to me, and I read the liner notes about, you know, my brother and I. The album's called Let It Roll, George Harrison, Let It Roll. He's on the cover. I didn't know that he was touched by it, because then after I heard his whole album, I realized that he liked that slide sound, you know, and it's something when he was sick in Staten Island, you know, I wanted to go see him, but I'm thinking there's probably such security around this guy, and I would have taken my guitar and played for him, you know, but, you know, it's something that, you know, so many people know the song, but they don't know the title of it until you tell them. Like there was a guy, a reporter, Robbie Oliver. You ever hear of him? He wrote for
16: L.I. Press. He used to write for the He used to write for the Long Island Press, I think. And
17: And he wrote, Robbie Oliver wrote a great article about Sleepwalk. And then he said one of his lines was, in everybody's DNA, you know. So, and it's true. If you stop and think about something, if you've been hearing a song, like, everybody has Sinatra in their DNA, because we were born into it, you know? And Sleepwalk was around. It wasn't like any other song that was written in the 50s where you associated with the 50s. Sleepwalk, as was written in the papers, it's for any time. When you hear the song that Celine Dion sings, you know it's associated with a ship going down. But when you hear Sleepwalk, it could be for Eddie and the Cruisers. It could be for La Bamba. It could be for Stephen King's Sleepwalkers. It could be for 12 Monkeys. It could be for Mermaids. These titles roll off me because through the years, these titles kept the song alive. We did the first Mazda Miata commercial. I don't know if you ever saw it, but it was kind of cool. You know, We introduced the Mazda Miata. And before I had said about people don't realize that I'm alive and I'm performing, you know, like the Eric Claptons, you know, like I'm trying to think of his name, Paul Schaefer.
16: Yeah.
17: That, you know, I had met him at one of my friend's parties, Eddie Brigati from the Rascals, and Paul Schaefer said, I thought you were a Chicano from California. I mean, I didn't know you were around here. And it's just that way that a lot of people say, man, you guys are alive? We thought you'd be 200 by now. So not only did, you know, we record when we were kids, because a lot of the groups that were on the road with us were much older than us, you know, and, but we were like two kids, you know, from Brooklyn, you know, and enjoying the ride. So, as I said before, the song became a song that wasn't just that song for the 50s. It became 60s, 70s, 80s, 90s, and the 2000s. And now they're using it for the trailer for The Intruder, you know, and they use the song because they want to get attention for their product. That's the only reason they use that song. You want to get attention? You use Sleepwalk. Mm-hmm. You want to sell a car? Use Sleepwalk. You want to sell a mattress? Use Sleepwalk, because people will stop in their tracks and listen to it. I'm not bragging. It's a fact. It's such a strange phenomenon, you know, really.
16: Yeah.
17: Really.
16: It's not bragging if you back it up. People keep using it, and they're continuing to use it, and they're going to use it 100 years from now. Let me just listen. We're coming up on the end of our show here. Hopefully I can get you back for a part two, part three. Just get into all the films, the films that Sleepwalk's in. But the go ahead.
17: Matter of fact, when you end the program, I'll give you my cell number. Let's get in touch, man.
16: No doubt about it.
17: Let's go out to a place out here, you know, any of these restaurants out here, you know?
16: Listen, I'm looking forward to it. My treat. But listen, we're coming up to the end of our time here. You know, I want to buy you some lunch, buy you some dinner, but congratulations on an amazing career and a strong...
17: Thank you.
16: That, I mean, 15 and a half years old. Think of what 15 and a half year olds are doing now. I mean, they're in video games and everything else. They're not even thinking about writing songs. And you wrote a song that's going to last forever at 15.
17: Well, I hope everybody comes down to the cutting room.
16: Yeah. Give it one more time in closing. Everyone get down there and see Johnny Farina has been our very special guest. Johnny, thanks a lot.
17: Thank you. It's been a pleasure. And, as you can see, I enjoy talking and saying the stories of my life because I find every time I start talking about them, it brings me right there to that particular moment. And I'm very blessed.
16: Thrilled to talk to you. They're not making any more of you. And, you know, hopefully, we'll be talking for the next 20 years. You know, we'll be doing the 80th anniversary of Sleepwalk.
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16: So Sleepwalk, 60 years old, Johnny Farina, part of Santo and Johnny, a huge hit. I mean, just a monster hit back in 1959 and is still going strong in movies and commercials. Again, Brian Setzer, Long Islander, had a huge hit with it. Grammy, Eric Clapton, and Les Paul, and everybody else you can imagine. John Lennon has touched the song. And Frank McKay signing off. We'll see you all next time.
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16: I'd like to welcome everyone to the Frank McKay Show. Frank McKay here. We got a couple of moments with a wonderful talent, great actor and director. And honestly, he has been in so many wonderful things. By the way, his memoir is terrific. It made it to the bestsellers, New York Times bestseller list. It's a must for everyone. The Friday Afternoon Club, Griffin Dunn, is absolutely terrific. His latest, called Ex-Husbands, you know him from so many different things, but really maybe one of the most underrated films of our generation. After Hours, which was just great. Certainly the most underrated Scorsese film. He played Paul Hackett, and it was just unbelievable. I don't know how many times I've seen it. It was just great. Without further ado, Griffin Dunn, how are you?
19: Great. Thank you for that nice intro.
16: Yeah, well, listen, well-deserved. True about that film, right? I mean, it's so underrated. I'm sure people say that to you all the time.
19: It's gained in popularity, like, big time, you know, over the years. It just took a while. I don't know. I seem to be involved with a couple of those, you know, American Werewolf directed a film called Practical Magic. That took a while to take off. Hopefully, Ex-Husbands will be in the zeitgeist. I don't want to hear, oh, I love that movie 10 years from now.
16: Hey, listen, it's better than not hearing that they loved it 10 years from now,
19: absolutely.
16: Right?
19: Absolutely. By the way, that was not a Quebec. I'm proud of all those movies, and After Hours was an important part of my life.
16: You should be proud of your whole body of work. You got some really, really good stuff in there. By the way, congrats on the memoir. It's getting rave reviews. I've ordered one recently, even before I knew I was going to have you on here. I'm going to order one for a friend who's a huge, huge fan of yours. It's something about writing a memoir. I wish we had an hour just to talk about that. That's got to be some experience. Let's do a little overview on Ex-Husbands before you go, and I know you're on a schedule here. We'll keep you quick. Ex-Husbands, give us an overview.
19: So, I played this guy, you know, about my age, of a certain age, whose father played by Richard Benjamin, fell into his 80s, tells him he's going to dump his mother, kind of play the field. And he finds himself attractive again and promptly drops dead. I'm devastated by the divorce and the death. And then I get divorced. All at the same time that my son, played by James Norton, is going to get married and have a bachelor party. And, of course, I'm not invited because he wants to have a sad sack at their bachelor party. So I crash it. It's really quite funny. And my two grown sons and their adult friends, we are all on this island, a coastal town called Tulum in Tulum, Mexico, which is like a party destination. We drink and kind of go crazy and have a lot of laughs. And but also a lot of soulful conversations. And, you know, even though it's got a very funny premise, it's also about, you know, men being a man, being, you know, men of divorce and men of loss, you know, and dealing with our sexuality. And, you know, I have a son who's gay. But it is also to be a young man. And, you know, in the world today, you know, with all the pressures that younger people are going through, that my generation was quite honestly spared. We had a whole different set of problems. So it's about all of that kind of, you know, bouillabaisse of life.
16: Well, listen, it sounds terrific. We're going to be talking about you and it as we let you go and keep on schedule. Griffin, do you have anything like a website or a social media site?
19: I got an Instagram handle, at Griffin Dunn. Come visit.
16: Griffin, congrats on everything. The memoir. Thanks so much for being here.
19: My pleasure.
16: Griffin Dunn, everyone. Griffin Dunn. Just a couple moments with him, but terrific actor. American Werewolf in London. You know, very young man. When he played there, he played Paul Hackett in After Hours, and that's a very underrated movie. Scorsese, that was after Taxi Driver. It's got very much an 80s feel to it, music-wise and everything else. But Griffin Dunn, actor, writer, director, producer, has been our very special guest. Check out his memoirs. I'm checking it out soon. His memoir, Interesting Life. He's got a lot on that plate. He's got a lot on that resume. Frank McKay signing off. Griffin Dunn, actor. Griffin Dunn has been our very special guest. His latest, once again, his ex-husband. Sounds good, and I'll be checking it out. We'll see you all next time on the Frank McKay Show.
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3: For 103.9 LI News Radio, I'm Jay Oliver. More than two dozen police departments across the state now reporting a nearly 20% drop in gun-related violence, part of New York's Gun-Involved Violence Elimination Initiative, which includes Kingston, Mount Vernon, Vernon, Hempstead, Rochester, Middletown, and Newburgh. Shooting incidents have declined by nearly 50%, with at least 17 police departments saying there have been no gun-related murders all during the first 6 months of this year. The police departments taking part in the initiative are also reporting a 6% decrease in index crime. A Levittown man now is facing charges for allegedly following a young woman home and doing a lewd act in his vehicle. Justin Sullivan arrested last week at his job and was taken into custody. The 17-year-old girl told police in Nashville she was out for a run last week when she noticed a gray Nissan Rogue that appeared to be following her. Residents in Nassau being told to be careful while driving around the area today. County under a flood watch. Powerful storm set to hit the area later, bringing potential heavy rainfall and flash flooding. For 1039 LI News Radio, I'm Jay Oliver.
0: ABC News, I'm Michelle Franzen. The same volatile storms that left a trail of destruction in the Midwest yesterday, including tornadoes in Wisconsin, are taking aim now at the Northeast. ABC senior meteorologist Melissa Griffin has more.
1: Let's zone in right now on places across the tri-state area from Kingston, New York, New York City included, right down through Philadelphia. This is where we have that level 3 of 4. That's the second highest level flood risk. 2 to 3 inch per hour rainfall rates. That means life-threatening flash flooding is possible within some of these heaviest downpours. And that risk lasts through late tonight.
0: In Washington, D.C. today at the National Cathedral, fellow lawmakers and family and friends attending the funeral for the late Senator Lindsey Graham. He'll be buried in his home state of South Carolina tomorrow. Consumer confidence slid this month. The renewed U.S. and Iran hostilities are fueling concerns over gas prices and stubborn inflation. The war is now entering its 6th month. This is ABC News.
22: From the LI News Radio Weather Center. For tonight, slight chance of showers and thunderstorms. Chance of showers and thunderstorms after midnight and a low around 67. South wind as high as 25 miles per hour. Wednesday, rain likely, possibly a thunderstorm in the morning. Showers likely in the afternoon. Thunderstorms also possible. Mostly cloudy skies and a high near 78. Wednesday night, chance of showers and thunderstorms. Mostly cloudy skies with an overnight low around 66. From the LI News Weather Center, I'm Chris Keith.
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3: All right, it's time for the Sunrise Wellness Center Report, ladies and gentlemen, located in Sable, right off Sunrise Highway, right before the Lakeland Avenue exit. 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You really don't. And go to the website, Sunrise Wellness Center, li.com. The aforementioned Dr. Ron Sinagra. And a very good morning to you, my friend. How you been? All right?
8: Very well. How was your vacay?
3: It was good. It was good. Thanks. You know, I tell you, I had a lot of discussion and you came up because, you know, we're talking about vaccines and kids and schools and how about this latest stuff? And boy, I tell you, back in the day, you and I had a lot of conversations regarding good old Dr. Anthony Fauci. Who will be, tomorrow? By the way, I would love to be at that hearing tomorrow on Capitol Hill. Could you imagine the grilling this guy is going to get with all that has transpired live? Over the last couple of days with that little diary of his and everything? Have you seen it? Doc, have you heard about this stuff?
8: Oh my God, yes, of course. Are you kidding me? I don't know. Is this going to be televised live?
3: I hope so. I'm going to find it somewhere. TV. Go to C-SPAN. That's must watch. That's must watch.
8: Let me tell you, I read pages from his diary that they, you know, that I saw in the media.
3: Yep.
8: That's a little tyrant. That's a sick little man. And, he's, in my mind, the guy's just evil. I mean, he just blatantly lied. He changed policies. He affected our children, our schools, our employment. He divided families. It's almost beyond comprehension if you look back to what was going on then and what he was directing the nation to do. Pretty remarkable, unprecedented, you know, in our nation's history for having one man who's not an elected official have that much influence and power over every facet of society.
3: And, you know, and folks, I implore you to search this. I mean, it's diabolical. It really is.
8: That's a great word.
3: For this guy to, get off, so to speak, having conversations with like Julia Roberts, you know, whose breath was taken away when she saw this guy, right? To have pictures taken with Barbara Streisand, that conversation, I mean, it's ridiculous. While people are dying and everything else, man, you talk about the dupe of dupes as far as American history is concerned, as far as American history. It's unbelievable.
8: It's you know what? Also, he did more to damage, you know, Americans' faith in the healthcare system than anybody in history. I mean, you know, he set back faith in healthcare, and healthcare deserves a kick in the fanny for it too, because you know a lot of people just went along with it and did things they shouldn't have, and didn't stand up and say, no, that's not right. We shouldn't do that. You know, the same thing happened with, you know, when lawfare was going on against Trump. You know, you didn't see the top heads of law schools in the big university going, no, that's not right. That's not what we do in this country. Complacency is an issue, but it's going to be fascinating. It's going to be fascinating. But today we're going to talk about, believe it or not, medical misconceptions.
3: Okay.
8: Speaking of
3: Dr. Anthony Fauci, go ahead, sir.
8: No, well, you know, they're very common, and I think I understand why. But if you remember last time, before you went on vacation, we discussed, you know, stomach acid and yeah. It resulting in GERD and reflux, or if you're Italian, agita.
3: Yep.
8: And how they said it was too much stomach acid, and then when we really look into it, we see that human beings have some of the lowest stomach acid of any creatures on Earth. Our pH in our stomach is 1.5 to 2. The only creatures that have a lower stomach acid than us is big, you know, pure carnivores like big cats and scavengers that eat dead, rotten flesh, like buzzards and vultures and condors. So the idea that we're going to have too much stomach acid is not a practical approach. And what we figured out is that in the functional world, it's too little acid, and it creates the food starts to ferment, and fermentation produces CO2 gas, and that's where we get the bloating and the burping and everything else. But the other problem is, too, that the standard remedies that are used for a lot of these misconceptions are very dangerous. I mean, in 2020, the FDA called for immediate market withdrawal of, what was the name of it? Was it Prilosec? Which one was it? Yeah, it was. They took off Prilosec, and they also had Nexium, Prilosec, and I'm sorry, Tagamet. That was it. It was Tagamet. And I remember those commercials with the little fire engine it wasn't Tagamet, it was Zantac. There we go. I couldn't find the word. Yeah. So they took Zantac off because it causes cancer. And they're concerned now about Prilosec, which is omeprazole and Nexium. I mean, you just can't shut down these body processes and just think everything's going to be okay. And the newest bombshell coming out now is about sunscreens, believe it or not. And that'll take its own show, but this one, Jude's, studies are showing now an increase in skin cancers due to the toxins in the sunscreens. So the common ingredients are highly toxic and may actually increase skin cancer. Talk about ironic. I mean, wow. You know, a lot of times what happens is that a lot of people think it's a conspiracy theory. They're out to kill us. They're out to get us. No, I don't think that at all. Modern medicine has moved from healing to treating and managing illness, disease, and symptoms. And their real job is making money and selling medications to treat symptoms. I mean, if you look at you walk into a CVS, sit there for an hour, every prescription given, it's not to fix the cause, it's to treat the symptoms. That's where all the money is. And that's what happens here.
3: But that's been the way it's been for forever, right? It's not really getting to the root of the problem. It's a quick fix.
8: And that's where our healthcare system is. That's why we're in last, you know, dead last in health. We spend the most, you know, on healthcare, more than the whole world combined, and we have very poor health. And the system is getting so expensive, it's almost imploding on itself. with the cost of the health care insurance. But, you know, this is what they do. You know, it appears that reflux is acid, shut down the stomach acid. Sun exposure is causing skin cancer, block the sun with sunscreens. It's always more complicated than that. And the big one I want to discuss today is salt. And, you know, talk about getting a bad rap, and that's salt. And we've been told for decades that salt is bad, too much salt causes high blood pressure, and it's just not that simple. You know, we require salt, and it's an essential mineral of life. And in every cell of our body, we have what we call a sodium-potassium pump. I won't go off the rails with the science, but high concentrations of salt will always move to low concentrations of salt. So this is why you can't, like if you're stuck on a raft in the ocean, if you drink salt water, which is highly concentrated salt, when you drink it, the salt is going to go to a low concentration. So it's going to go across your gut lining into your cells, and then water is going to come out. And you actually dehydrate yourself. This is why you can't drink seawater when stuck on a raft. Mm-hmm. But in our cells, we have the sodium-potassium pump. So if sodium always goes from a high concentration to a low, what prevents our cells from becoming overloaded with sodium, salt, and water, and actually exploding? Well, the cells have this thing called a sodium-potassium pump. It pumps out, the cells pump out 3 ions of potassium and pump in 2 ions. It pumps out 3 ions of sodium and pumps in 2 ions of potassium. And it's called the sodium-potassium pump. And it goes through the cell membrane, which is the doorway into our cells. Now, when that happens, that creates a little electricity. Our cells actually are little generators. And we can measure it. I think it's 1.5 millivolts. So our cells create this energy by that salt and potassium going back and forth, called the sodium-potassium pump. And that powers our cells, gives it energy to communicate and help our nervous system and our muscles. So salt is vital. On a cellular level, it's required to make energy. It's not evil. So that's the one thing. And it's gotten that bad rap. You know, salt is essential for life. And here's where it gets crazy. If you have a human cut back their salt, you actually become more insulin resistant. Now, insulin resistance is when our cells don't respond to insulin like they should, and our blood sugar goes higher. And that's a pre-step towards pre-diabetes, diabetes. So actually, when you have low salt, you increase insulin resistance. And when you increase insulin resistance, that causes your blood vessels to constrict and your blood pressure goes up. So it's actually like a dog chasing its tail. There are multiple used studies about this. And one study showed that people with high blood pressure, if you cut their salt, it only lowers blood pressure a few points. And it has a very minimal effect over time. And if you know anyone on a low sodium diet, they still are on blood pressure meds. That doesn't solve the problem. Again, just like with the reflux, we're just going to manage the symptom. And, you know, what really raises the blood pressure is that insulin resistant. It's not salt. It's high blood sugar and high insulin, and it's the foods that raise that spike.
3: Let me ask you a question, though, Doc. How much salt could be in play here as far as crossing that line where high blood pressure could be a big issue? You know, those who have, let's say, high blood pressure, and who are on some medications and whatnot. I know plenty are. Too much salt could be detrimental, no? Too much?
8: Yes, it can. Sure, because salt will raise your blood pressure temporarily as your body readjusts the sodium.
3: And that could be somewhat dangerous.
8: Absolutely. But here's why. Because blood pressure is not a single factor.
3: Okay.
8: It's a combination of multiple things. High insulin, high blood sugar. Just think about who's on blood pressure meds. Most people, they're usually heavy, right? They're usually fat, to be blunt. And how do you get heavy? High carbohydrate diet, high insulin. So you can't look at blood pressure as it's not the problem. It's the effect. And we don't try to get the cause. Like, we don't try to get the cause with the stomach acid issue. So what you have to do is, when you look at it this way, you have to say, wait a minute. Blood pressure is the effect of multiple things. And yes, if you want to go on that low salt diet, it will lower your blood pressure a little bit. But here's what studies have shown. The FDA says do not consume more than 1500 milligrams of salt per day. But yet major studies around the world have shown that if you consume less than 1500 milligrams per day, you increase all-cause mortality, meaning you die sooner with less salt.
3: Right.
8: People with the highest salt intake around the world have a higher longevity than people with lower salt. Now, that right there tells you something. So other studies have shown that the sweet spot

0: blood pressure. Let me repeat that. The people that consumed the most salt had the best overall blood pressure. Now, that's counterintuitive to America because it's not just one factor. You know, if you look around the world, it's differences in obesity rates, insulin levels, carbohydrate intake. We are one of the fattest nations in the world. I mean, obesity, type 2 diabetes is through the roof. So we're not getting to the root fundamental cause of the problem. It's multiple problems: high insulin, obesity, high blood sugar, also low other minerals, low potassium and low magnesium. So I found that study very interesting, that we're told that salt is bad, yet the people that have the highest amount of salt live longer and have the best blood pressure around the world. But you can't look at that just in one little window. You have to take the big picture. And that's where we kind of, you know, we drop the ball.
1: Right.
0: So what can we, what can we conclude from this? Well, we can't live without salt. I mean, we really need salt, but we're talking about real salt. Not bleached, processed garbage that we get in fast food, processed foods, Bloody Mary mix. We're talking about Celtic salt, pink Himalayan salt. There's a company called Redmond Real Salt. It's out of Utah, the Redmond, Utah, and it's from a Jurassic era seabed, dry seabed now. And that salt is amazing. But other salts have magnesium, calcium, potassium.
2: So regular salt like Morton, let's say Morton's, that's probably the most popular salt manufacturer.
0: That's highly bleached, highly processed.
2: So that's no good.
0: The other salts have over 60 other trace minerals. Morton's has none. Yeah. Morton's has no magnesium, no calcium, no potassium, and no other trace minerals. It's processed. And that's what you find in fast food. That's what you find in a lot of restaurant food.
2: Yeah.
0: That's what you find all highly processed foods are not going to contain real salt. They're going to contain the processed salt. And that's part of the problem too. Yeah. Salt's not the culprit. It's not evil. Just like stomach acid isn't evil. Sun exposure's not evil. Could they all be done incorrectly and have problems? Yes. But when we look at everything, we have to say, look, we've screwed up everything in the last 100 years. We really have. And we did this, and for 98% of our time on Earth, we've changed everything in the last 100 years. And the biggest one is our food supply. We've just destroyed it. You know, like I say all the time, walk down the children's cereal aisle. That's not food. Most of the aisles in the supermarket are not real food. So we're eating highly processed simple grains, highly processed sugars, dyes, all kinds of additives and preservatives. That is a big part of the picture. We don't move our bodies. We're designed to walk 6 to 8 miles a day for 98% of our time on Earth. Now we don't. We hardly move our bodies at all. We're designed to be in the sun. You know, it used to be we worked from sun up to sundown. We were in the environment every single day. We've disengaged from our environment. You know, in our search for comfort, we've got AC, we've got heat, we've got artificial lighting. Again, all in the past 120 years.
2: Right.
0: So we've taken ourselves out of almost everything we did as human primates for 98, 99% of our time on Earth. And now we're like, why are we having all this chronic disease? What? You change the food supply, you don't walk, you don't drink clean water, you don't go out in the sun, you're under artificial light, you don't get hot, you don't get cold. We found out that getting hot and getting cold is actually healthy for us. It actually triggers all these survival mechanisms. So in our search for comfort, we eat too much, we eat the wrong foods, we deploy, most of our food is I run everybody's blood. Most people have no minerals. I mean, zinc, magnesium, potassium, usually very, very low. Iodine, selenium, copper. What food has all of that? Liver. We don't eat organ meats anymore. So it's a combination of everything. But just to blame salt is like blaming stomach acid. Or just like, we've actually convinced people that the sun is bad. The

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8: For 103.9 LI News Radio, I'm Jay Oliver. Residents in Nassau being told to be careful while driving around the region today. County under a flood watch as powerful storms set to hit the area today, bringing the potential of heavy rainfall and flash flooding. Flood watch will remain in effect into tomorrow. Drivers being told not to drive through floodwaters and to take precautions, extra precautions, on the road. Wild Canal Medicine now shelling out over $1 billion in civil suits to the victims of former Long Island urologist Darius Paddock. The U.S. Attorney's Office said the medical facility agreed to the terms, acknowledged as part of the agreement that the policies they had in place were not enough to detect sexual abuse. Paddock had been accused of using his position as a well-known urologist to sexually assault multiple patients. That would include children. And the abuse went on for some patients for over a decade. He was convicted in 2024. Six counts of inducement to travel to engage in unlawful sexual activity. Five counts of inducement of a minor to travel to engage in unlawful sexual activity as well. Paddock received a life sentence for those guilty pleas. For 103.9 LI News Radio, I'm Jay Oliver.
9: ABC News, I'm Michelle Franzen. The same volatile storms that left a trail of destruction in the Midwest yesterday, including tornadoes in Wisconsin, are taking aim now at the Northeast. ABC senior meteorologist Melissa Griffin has more.
10: Let's zone in right now on places across the tri-state area from Kingston, New York, New York City included, right down through Philadelphia. This is where we have that level 3 of 4. That's the second highest level flood risk. 2 to 3 inch per hour rainfall rates. That means life-threatening flash flooding is possible within some of these heaviest downpours, and that risk lasts through late tonight.
9: In Washington, D.C. today at the National Cathedral. Fellow lawmakers and family and friends attending the funeral for the late Senator Lindsey Graham. He'll be buried in his home state of South Carolina tomorrow. Consumer confidence slid this month. The renewed U.S. and Iran hostilities are fueling concerns over gas prices and stubborn inflation. The war is now entering its sixth month. This is ABC News.
11: From the LI News Radio Weather Center, for tonight, slight chance of showers and thunderstorms. Chance of showers and thunderstorms after midnight and a low around 67. South wind as high as 25 miles per hour. Wednesday, rain likely, possibly a thunderstorm in the morning. Showers likely in the afternoon. Thunderstorms also possible, mostly cloudy skies and a high near 78. Wednesday night, chance of showers and thunderstorms. Mostly cloudy skies with an overnight low around 66. From the LI News Weather Center, I'm Chris Keith.
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8: All right, it's time for the Sunrise Wellness Center Report, ladies and gentlemen, located in Sable, right off Sunrise Highway, right before the Lakeland Avenue exit. 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And go to the website, Sunrise Wellness Center, li.com. The aforementioned Dr. Ron Sinagra. And a very good morning to you, my friend. How you been, all right?
0: Very well. How was your vacay?
8: It was good. It was good. You know, I tell you, I had a lot of discussion, and you came up because, you know, we're talking about vaccines and kids and schools. Ooh. And how about this latest stuff? And, boy, I tell you, back in the day, you and I had a lot of conversations regarding good old Dr. Anthony Fauci. Who will be, tomorrow? By the way, I would love to be at that hearing tomorrow on Capitol Hill. Could you imagine the grilling this guy is going to get, with all that has transpired over the last couple of days with that little diary of his and everything? Have you seen it? Doc, have you heard about this stuff?
0: Oh my God. Yes. Of course. Are you kidding me? I don't know. Is this going to be televised live?
8: I hope so. I'm going to find it somewhere. Go to C-SPAN. That's must watch. That's must watch.
0: Let me tell you, I read pages from his diary that they, you know, that I saw in the media.
8: Yep.
0: That's a little tyrant. That's a sick little man. And, he's, in my mind, the guy's just evil. I mean, he just blatantly lied. He changed policies. He affected our children, our schools, our employment. He divided families. It's almost beyond comprehension if you look back to what was going on then and what he was directing the nation to do. Pretty remarkable, and unprecedented, you know, in our nation's history for having one man who's not an elected official have that much influence and power over every facet of society.
8: And, you know, and folks, I implore you to search this. I mean, it's diabolical. It really is.
0: That's a great word.
8: But this guy to, get off, so to speak, having conversations with like Julia Roberts, you know, whose breath was taken away when she saw this guy, right? To have pictures taken with Barbara Streisand, that conversation, I mean, it's ridiculous. While people are dying. And everything else, man, you talk about the dupe of dupes as far as American history is concerned, as far as American history. It's unbelievable.
0: It's you know what, also, he did more to damage, you know, Americans' faith in the healthcare system than anybody in history. I mean, you know. He set back faith in healthcare, and healthcare deserves a kick in the fanny for it too, because, you know, a lot of people just went along with it and did things they shouldn't have and didn't stand up and say, no, that's not right. We shouldn't do that. You know, the same thing happened with, you know, when lawfare was going on against Trump. You know, you didn't see the top heads of law schools in the big universities going, no, that's not right. That's not what we do in this country. Complacency is an issue, but it's going to be fascinating. But today, we're going to talk about, believe it or not, medical misconceptions.
8: Okay.
0: Speaking of
8: Dr. Anthony Fauci, go ahead, sir.
0: No, well, you know, they're very common, and I think I understand why. But if you remember last time, before you went on vacation, we discussed, you know, stomach acid and yeah. it resulting in GERD and reflux, or if you're Italian, agita.
8: Yep.
0: And how they said it was too much stomach acid, and then when we really look into it, we see that human beings have some of the lowest stomach acid of any creatures on Earth. Our pH in our stomach is 1.5 to 2. The only creatures that have a lower stomach acid than us is big, you know, pure carnivores like big cats and scavengers that eat dead rotten flesh, like buzzards and vultures and condors. So the idea that we're going to have too much stomach acid is not a practical approach. And what we figured out is that in the functional world, it's too little acid. And it creates the food starts to ferment, and fermentation produces CO2 gas, and that's where we get the bloating and the burping and everything else. But the other problem is, too, that the standard remedies that are used for a lot of these misconceptions are very dangerous. I mean, in 2020, the FDA called for immediate market withdrawal of, what was the name of it? Was it Prilosec? Which one was it? Yeah, it was. They took off Prilosec, and they also had Nexium, Prilosec, and I'm sorry, Tagamet. That was it. It was Tagamet. And I remember those commercials with the, you know, the little fire engine putting. I'm sorry, it wasn't Tagamet. It was Zantac. There we go. Mm-hmm. I couldn't find the word.
8: Yeah.
0: So they took Zantac off because it causes cancer, and they're concerned now about Prilosec, which is omeprazole and Nexium. I mean, you just can't shut down these body processes and just think everything's going to be okay. And the newest bombshell coming out now is about sunscreens, believe it or not. And that'll take its own show, but this one's huge. Studies are showing now an increase in skin cancers due to the toxins in the sunscreens. So the common ingredients are highly toxic and may actually increase skin cancer. Talk about ironic. I mean, wow. You know, a lot of times what happens is that I guess, you know, a lot of people think it's a conspiracy theory. They're out to kill us. They're out to get us. No, I don't think that at all. Modern medicine has moved from healing to treating and managing illness, disease, and symptoms. And their real job is making money and selling medications mm-hmm. to treat symptoms. I mean, if you look at you walk into a CVS, sit there for an hour, every prescription given, it's not to fix the cause, it's to treat the symptoms. That's where all the money is. And that's what happens here.
8: But that's been the way it's been for forever, right? It's not really getting to the root of the problem. It's a quick fix.
0: And that's where our healthcare system is. That's why we're in last, you know, dead last in health. We spend the most, you know, on healthcare, more than the whole world combined, and we have very poor health. And the system is getting so expensive, it's almost imploding on itself with the cost of the healthcare insurance. But, you know, this is what they do. You know, it appears that reflux is acid, shut down the stomach acid. Sun exposure is causing skin cancer, block the sun with sunscreens. It's always more complicated than that. And the big one I want to discuss today is salt. And, you know, talk about getting a bad rap, and that's salt. And we've been told for decades that salt is bad, too much salt causes high blood pressure, and it's just not that simple. You know, we require salt, and it's an essential mineral of life. And in every cell of our body, we have what we call a sodium-potassium pump. I won't go off the rails with the science, but high concentrations of salt will always move to low concentrations of salt. So this is why you can't, like, if you're stuck on a raft in the ocean, if you drink salt water, which is highly concentrated salt, when you drink it, the salt is going to go to a low concentration. So it's going to go across your gut lining into your cells, and then water is going to come out. And you actually dehydrate yourself. This is why you can't drink seawater when stuck on a raft.
8: Mm-hmm.
0: But In our cells, we have the sodium-potassium pump. So if sodium always goes from a high concentration to a low, what prevents our cells from becoming overloaded with sodium, salt, and water, and actually exploding? Well, the salts have this thing called the cells have this thing called a sodium-potassium pump. It pumps out, the cells pump out 3 ions of potassium and pump in 2 ions. It pumps out 3 ions of sodium and pumps in 2 ions of potassium. And it's called the sodium-potassium pump. And it goes through the cell membrane, which is the doorway into our cells. Now, when that happens, that creates a little electricity. Our cells actually are little generators. And we can measure it. I think it's 1.5 millivolts. So our cells create this energy by that salt and potassium going back and forth, called the sodium-potassium pump. And that powers our cells, gives it energy to communicate and help our nervous system and our muscles. So salt is vital. On a cellular level, it's required to make energy. It's not evil. So that's the one thing. And it's gotten that bad rap. You know, salt is essential for life. And here's where it gets crazy. If you have a human cut back their salt, you actually become more insulin resistant. Now, insulin resistance is when our cells don't respond to insulin like it should, like they should, and our blood sugar goes higher. And that's a pre-step towards pre-diabetes, diabetes. So actually, when you have low salt, you increase insulin resistance. And when you increase insulin resistance, that causes your blood vessels to constrict and your blood pressure goes up. So it's actually like a dog chasing its tail. There are multiple studies about this, and one study showed that people with high blood pressure, if you cut their salt, it only lowers blood pressure a few points, and it has a very minimal effect over time. And if you know anyone on a low-sodium diet, they still are on blood pressure meds. That doesn't solve the problem. Again, just like with the reflux, we're just going to manage the symptom, and, you know, what really raises the blood pressure is that insulin resistant. It's not salt. It's high blood sugar and high insulin, and it's the foods that raise that spike.
8: Let me ask you a question, though.
0: Sure.
8: Doc, how much salt could be in play here as far as crossing that line where high blood pressure could be a big issue? You know, those who have, let's say, high blood pressure, and who are on some medications and whatnot. I know plenty are. Too much salt could be detrimental, no? Too much?
0: Yes, it can. Sure, because salt will raise your blood pressure temporarily as your body readjusts the sodium.
8: And that could be somewhat dangerous.
0: No, absolutely. But here's why. Because blood pressure is not a single factor.
8: Okay.
0: It's a combination of multiple things. High insulin, high blood sugar. Just think about who's on blood pressure meds. Most people, they're usually heavy, right? They're usually fat, to be blunt. And how do you get heavy? High carbohydrate diet, high insulin. So you can't look at blood pressure as it's not the problem. It's the effect. And we don't try to get the cause. Like we don't try to get the cause with the stomach acid issue. So what you have to do is, when you look at it this way, you have to say, wait a minute. Blood pressure is the effect of multiple things. And yes, if you want to go on that low salt diet, it will lower your blood pressure a little bit. But here's what studies have shown. The FDA says do not consume more than 1500 milligrams of salt per day. But yet major studies around the world have shown that if you consume less than 1500 milligrams per day, you increase all-cause mortality, meaning you die sooner with less salt.
8: Right.
0: People with the highest salt intake around the world have a higher longevity than people with lower salt. Now, that right there tells you something. So other studies have shown that the sweet spot is around 4,000 milligrams. That's almost triple what the FDA recommends. There was a study done in Tel Aviv University. This caught my eye. It was done in 2015, and it was printed in The Lancet, you know, in England, the premier medical journal of the world. And the study was done with 500,000 participants over 49 countries on blood pressure. So it was the largest blood pressure study ever done. And here's what they found. People that consume the most salt had the best overall blood pressure. Let me repeat that. The people that consume the most salt had the best overall blood pressure. Now, that's counterintuitive to America because it's not just one factor. You know, if you look around the world, it's differences in obesity rates, insulin levels, carbohydrate intake. We are one of the fattest nations in the world. I mean, obesity, type 2 diabetes is through the roof. So we're not getting to the root fundamental cause of the problem. It's multiple problems: high insulin, obesity, high blood sugar, also low other minerals, low potassium and low magnesium. So I found that study very interesting, that we're told that salt is bad, yet the people that have the highest amount of salt live longer and have the best blood pressure around the world. But you can't look at that just in one little window. You have to take the big picture. And that's where we kind of, you know, we drop the ball.
20: Right.
0: So what can we conclude from this? Well, we can't live without salt. I mean, we really need salt, but we're talking about real salt. You know, not bleached processed garbage that we get in fast food, processed foods, Bloody Mary mix. We're talking about Celtic salt, pink Himalayan salt. There's a company called Redmond Real Salt. It's out of Utah, the Redmond, Utah, and it's from a Jurassic era seabed. Dry seabed now. And that salt is amazing. But other salts have magnesium, calcium, potassium.
20: So regular salt like Morton, let's say Morton's, that's probably the most popular salt manufacturer.
0: That's highly bleached, highly processed.
20: So that's no good.
0: The other salts have over 60 other trace minerals. Morton's has none. Yeah. Morton's has no magnesium, no calcium, no potassium, and no other trace minerals. It's processed, and that's what you find in fast food. That's what you find in a lot of restaurant food.
20: Yep.
0: That's what you find in, you know, in all highly processed foods are not going to contain real salt. They're going to contain the processed salt, and that's part of the problem too. Mm-hmm. Salt's not the culprit. It's not evil. Just like stomach acid isn't evil, sun exposure is not evil. Could they all be done incorrectly and have problems? Yes. But when we look at everything, we have to say, look, we've screwed up everything in the last 100 years. We really have. And we did this, and for 98% of our time on Earth, we've changed everything in the last 100 years. And the biggest one is our food supply. We've just destroyed it. You know, like I say all the time, walk down the children's cereal aisle. That's not food. Most of the aisles in the supermarket are not real food. So we're eating highly processed simple grains, highly processed sugars, dyes, you know, all kinds of additives and preservatives. That is a big part of the picture. We don't move our bodies. We're designed to walk 6 to 8 miles a day for 98% of our time on Earth. Now we don't. We hardly move our bodies at all. We're designed to be in the sun. You know, it used to be we worked from sun up to sundown. We were in the environment every single day. We've disengaged from our environment. You know, in our search for comfort, we've got AC, we've got heat, we've got artificial lighting. Again, all in the past 120 years.
20: Right.
0: So we've taken ourselves out of almost everything we did as human primates for 98, 99% of our time on Earth. And now we're like, why are we having all this chronic disease? What? You change the food supply. You don't walk. You don't drink clean water. You don't go out in the sun. You're under artificial light. You don't get hot. You don't get cold. We found out that getting hot and getting cold is actually healthy for us. It actually triggers all these survival mechanisms. So in our search for comfort, we eat too much. We eat the wrong foods. We deploy, you know, most of our food is, I run everybody's blood. Most people have no minerals. I mean, we're, you know, zinc, magnesium, potassium, usually very, very low. Iodine, selenium, copper. What food has all of that? Liver. We don't eat organ meats anymore. So it's a combination of everything. But just to blame salt is like just like blaming stomach acid, or just like, you know, we've actually convinced people that the sun is bad. You know, the one thing that gives life to the entire planet is sun.
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20: For 103.9 LI News Radio, I'm Jay Oliver. Levittown man now facing charges for allegedly following a young woman home and doing a lewd act in his vehicle. Justin Sullivan, who was arrested last week at his job, taken into custody. The 17-year-old girl told Nassau police she was out for a run last week when she noticed a gray Nissan Rogue that appeared to be following her. Sullivan is said to have followed the girl to her residence, parked outside, committed that act as well. Sullivan has pled not guilty to the charges and now free on bail. New housing lottery open for apartment hunters in Suffolk. 80 affordable apartments located at 1 Carlton Green in Central Islip are now part of the lottery. Those who want to apply have until September the 14th to get their paperwork in. The lottery drawing will be held in late September of apartments renting from $800 to $2,800 a month. For 103.9 LI News Radio, I'm Jay Oliver.
2: ABC News, I'm Dave Packer. Minutes ago, the Senate confirming U.S. Attorney Jay Clayton for National Intelligence Director. The vote along party lines. CENTCOM says that Iranian Revolutionary Guard forces fired multiple ballistic missiles and an attempted surprise attack at U.S. forces in the Middle East, and says all missiles were successfully intercepted. At Washington, D.C.'s National Cathedral today, the funeral for former Senator Lindsey Graham. Japan's public broadcaster NHK is now reporting that at least two people have been confirmed dead at a shopping mall that partially collapsed following today's